Lord Jesus, we pray these words may not be just words but a prayer from deep within our hearts, Lord. A deep prayer, O Lord. That every word that we are about to sing, Lord, may you allow it to transform us and fade us away, O Lord, that we may only be left with you and your love and your grace in and through us, completely consumed in your fire, Lord.

Jesus, how great you are. A great opportunity to be here, worshiping you with our music, your songs. We ask you to come to all our friends that are watching, wherever they are, so that you can touch their hearts. That you can transform their lives. Wherever they are suffering, you know them, God. You know their hearts. You know why they are coming through in this moment.

We ask you to purify our hearts, to make them new, to erase all sin, all darkness, so that we can worship you. We ask for the third time to send your Holy Spirit to each one of us, everyone that is here and everyone that is watching, everyone that is listening. Because only through the Holy Spirit is when the disciples had the courage to go outside and give their lives, to spread the gospel, to go outside and baptize everyone. Only through the Holy Spirit is when they got united. And Peter was talking to the crowds, and everyone was understanding different languages. It was your Holy Spirit. We ask and we pray that all Christians can understand each other, and that they can understand and they can find true unity in your true church, in Peter, in the rock which you decided to give the keys of heaven and earth.

Jesus. Now that we are here, we are finding you, the true presence of the Eucharist. Because you decided before your passion to stay with us until the end of the times. You decided that to this sacrament of the Eucharist will be receiving eternal life through your body, to your blood. How can this only be something symbolic, just to remember him? That will only be for the dead. But you, Christ, you are the risen one. How cannot this be your body if you rise from the dead? It is easier to say this is your body than for you to rise from the dead. So how cannot we believe this is your body if we believe your resurrection? Because nothing is impossible for you. We need you, Lord. We need to find you. We need to find your presence, not something far away in heaven, but here on earth, living with us, the true body, the true spirit of Christ, in our eyes, from 2,000 years ago.

And nobody realized this, because it is us that we need to find you. You are already find us. So we ask this, that we can receive the grace as Saint Paul to open our eyes to the truth, as he was firmly negative about being Christ the Messiah. It was impossible for him, but then Jesus opened his eyes. So it was the same way, Jesus, for those who is impossible that this is your true body, your true presence, we ask you to open their eyes, and also ours, because we need you, Lord. How can we live for 2,000 years without your presence? That will be no sense. The church will be already collapse, because the church is not built by humans. It's built by your true presence with us. That's why we need you, Lord. This is not about us. This is not about our songs or our music, about ourselves, everyone watching. It's not about you. It's about Jesus being the center of our faith, the center of the world. It's not about just using his name for our glory, but it's really to believe in him. Believing that he is present with us, and that we need to be giving our lives to him. Because we can, by ourselves, we are only sinners. But with you, Lord, as you said, we can be perfect as your Father in heaven. So that's why we need you. We need you, because without you, we are nothing.

Lord, how we need you, Lord, in this world that is empty. We need you, Lord. We really need you. We sing this song, not as a song or as a prayer, but as a thunder, calling your name, calling you to come to our lives, to rescue us from sin, from the devil, from any darkness, from any vice, from everything that is setting us apart from your love.

We ask you, Lord, that we need you, and by needing you, we need your peace in this world. Peace is less, that is falling apart, because they don't want to pray to you anymore. They don't want to turn their eyes to the sky anymore. So we need your peace, Lord, your true peace in our hearts, in our family, in our spirit, in our country, in the world. We ask the intercession of Our Lady, your mother, the Mother of God, the Queen of Peace, the door of heaven, because He accepts the will of God. He accepts to be your mother. He say, fiat, means yes. Yes, I want to be the servant of the Lord. Yes, I want the Messiah to come, because without her, there will be no Jesus. God will not choose another woman, because she was the only one. The same way as Eve condemned all humanity to sin and to death, the same way one woman brought the salvation, Christ, to the world. So we ask Jesus and Mary to give us their peace, heavenly peace, to our hearts.

So this has been an amazing occasion, historical I would even say, to have the Blessed Sacrament go up to the National Monument and to have the blessing with our Lord there in the monstrance. It was a very moving occasion. There were tons of people. It was, something that I probably won't see again. So I am very grateful to have had the chance to be here. So I think the presence of Christ in the center of our nation, I think says a lot about today, right? That we're celebrating our 250th anniversary as a nation, and to have Christ at the center is the way to go, at the summit of all human activities. Oh, wow. What is God to me in my life? Yeah. Everything. So my life is centered in teaching and mentoring young people. So to me, Christ is like what makes all the difference and what gives meaning to my life and the life of many, many people.

Hello. Welcome to Maria Vision. This is the How to Pray series. My name is Anna Stankowski, and one of the reasons why the Divine Mercy Chaplet means so much to me is because my family started praying it 2 years ago during the COVID pandemic, and it really brought us together, and I'd like to share it with you today. So as you begin the Divine Mercy Chaplet, you'll take your rosary beads and you'll start with the sign of the cross. In the name of the Father, and of the Son,

0: as a fountain of mercy for us, I trust in you. O blood and water, which gushed forth from the heart of Jesus, as a fountain of mercy for us, I trust in you. O blood and water, which gushed forth from the heart of Jesus, as a fountain of mercy for us, I trust in you. And then you will pray in Our Father, a Hail Mary, and the Apostles' Creed. We'll start with the Our Father. Our Father, who art in heaven, hallowed be thy name. Thy kingdom come, thy will be done, on earth as it is in heaven. And after you finish that, you'll pray a Hail Mary. Hail Mary, full of grace, the Lord is with thee. Blessed art thou among women, and blessed is the fruit of thy womb, Jesus. And after that, you'll pray the Apostles' Creed. I believe in God, the Father Almighty, creator of heaven and earth. The next step, you're going to take your beads, and the biggest one that you start with, usually the Our Father for the first decade of the rosary, that's where you'll start, and you'll say, Eternal Father, I offer you the body and blood, soul and divinity of your dearly beloved Son, our Lord Jesus Christ, in atonement for our sins and the sins of the whole world. And then the next 10 beads that you typically will use on a decade, you'll say this prayer. For the sake of his sorrowful passion, have mercy on us on the whole world. So you'll say that 10 times. And then you'll get to the second decade, and that you'll say it over again. Eternal Father, I offer you the body and blood, soul and divinity of your dearly beloved Son, our Lord Jesus Christ, in atonement for our sins and the sins of the whole world. And then you'll start again the ten beads. For the sake of his sorrowful passion, have mercy on us and on the whole world. And then you'll do it a third time on the third decade. Eternal Father, I offer you the body and blood, soul and divinity of your dearly beloved Son, our Lord Jesus Christ, in atonement for our sins and the sins of the whole world. For the sake of his sorrowful passion, have mercy on us and on the whole world. Again, you'll do that 10 times. And then you'll do it a fourth time. Eternal Father, I offer you the body and blood, soul and divinity of your dearly beloved Son, our Lord Jesus Christ, in atonement for our sins and the sins of the whole world. For the sake of his sorrowful passion, have mercy on us and on the whole world. And then you'll do it a fifth time. Eternal Father, I offer you the body and blood, soul and divinity of your dearly beloved Son, our Lord Jesus Christ, in atonement for our sins and the sins of the whole world. For the sake of his sorrowful passion, have mercy on us and on the whole world. After you finish the fifth decade, then you will say a prayer that goes like this. Holy God, Holy Mighty One, Holy Immortal One, have mercy on us and on the whole world. Holy God, Holy Mighty One, Holy Immortal One, have mercy on us and on the whole world. Holy God, Holy Mighty One, Holy Immortal One, have mercy on us and on the whole world. And then the concluding prayer, you say, Eternal God, in whom mercy is endless and the treasury of compassion inexhaustible, look kindly upon us and increase your mercy in us, that in difficult moments we might not despair nor become despondent, but with great courage submit ourselves to your holy will, which is love and mercy itself. And then we conclude with the sign of the cross, in the name of the Father, and of the Son, and of the Holy Spirit. Thank you for joining me in learning how to pray the Divine Mercy Chaplet. I encourage you to pray the chaplet and invite the Lord's mercy into your life. See you next time on the How to Pray series.
1: Dear Saint Gertrude, I am astounded by the kind of life you lived. You chose to be within the walls of the convent, to be away from the world, but these walls did not make you a prison and limit your knowledge of life. Instead, it only widened your experience of the goodness of God. You were made a witness of his loving and saving nature. What an exquisite revelation and an amazing privilege to be in his very presence. Your life showed me that quiet contemplation is essential to hear the voice of God, to be immersed in the overflowing abundance of his mercy and compassion. You showed me that there is a blessing in stillness, in quiet fidelity. Life nowadays is indeed noisy, it is chaotic, and there are a lot of voices that tell me to live the way this world operates, to enjoy its pleasures. It is easy to be swayed by these temptations around, and just live a life outside the grace of God. But I learned from you, that living a life listening to God's voice is even more rewarding. That when I am tired of hearing the noise of this world, I can always come to God, and I will be lavished and welcomed by his immeasurable love. These moments are a source of new perspective.

hope. These are the moments I can remember when I am tired and weary of the craziness of this world. Your life was also a testimony of God's saving grace. You were a witness of how Jesus longs to save not only those of us who live this earthly life now, but those who are in the process of purification in purgatory. He has paid a great price to save the mankind. It is only right that they be with him forever. Thank you for opening my eyes to have a profound concern and burning desire to pray and intercede for the holy souls in purgatory, to aid and offer a silent and genuine prayer in bringing them to the presence of the Most High. Having this in mind, may I always remember to stop and take a quiet and precious moment to pray for the holy souls of our brothers and sisters in purgatory, that the Lord may grant them the eternal rest they long for, so they can enjoy the fullness of his glorious presence in heaven. Help me live a life that is not only for me, but most especially, for others as well, here on earth, or in the purification of purgatory. May I be reminded that my prayers for them are not in vain. That each time I say a prayer for them, our gracious Lord hears me, and grants light, mercy, and love to those who I pray for. Your life has made it very clear that the Sacred Heart of Jesus is an inexhaustible fountain of redemption, unconditional love, and forgiveness. That as long as we pray to him with sincerity, compassion, and confidence, he hears us, and is more than willing to grant each soul in purgatory the everlasting life in union with him in heaven. Pray for me, dear Saint Gertrude, that I may not tire of offering my sincere prayers for these holy souls, that my heart may also burn of deep desire for their salvation, and not only mine. May I long for them to savor the sweetness of God's goodness eternally, that they may no longer suffer in sorrow and in pain. With you as an example, may I remember that Christ built this church in love, so in love and with love we shall also operate. And love is dying to oneself for the sake of others. May I aim to gain knowledge and broaden my horizon, not for selfish reasons, and not only for my sake, but for me to share the good news of Christ more abundantly to others. May I also not be afraid of being in his presence in stillness and quietude, so that I can hear him with deep clarity, that I may be led to live my life according to his plan for me. May I allow him to steady my heart, to be at peace in stopping to be filled by his presence alone. Through your intercession, move me, so that my life can also be a witness of the goodness and faithfulness of God, so that ultimately, I can join him, with all the angels and saints, in communion. May I share this great devotion to his Sacred Heart openly to others, so that they may know and learn about his amazing grace, his fountain of mercy, and in turn, be moved to live a life of holiness, compassion, and sincere gratitude to Christ. May this new knowledge I gained about your life inspire me to be a better Christian, to be open to Christ's leading and visions, to share in the divine mission for the salvation of the souls in purgatory. Pray for me, so that I can follow your examples every day. Today and all the days after, help me pray with you and all the saints in heaven, this powerful prayer you shared through your life. Eternal Father, I offer you the most precious blood of thy divine Son, Jesus Christ, in union with the masses said throughout the world today, for all the holy souls in purgatory, for sinners everywhere, those in the universal church, in my home, and in my family. Saint Gertrude, thank you for your example. The life you lived opened my eyes even more and made me hopeful about the love Jesus has for me, an unworthy sinner, who he longs to save and restore so that I can be with him forever. May I carry this reminder always, and be assured in my heart, that Jesus paid a price to have me, so I must not waste this love. Instead, take part and simply surrender in this undeserved love, share this love, especially to those who need it. Amen.

0: was called to pray for a dying man who was greatly suffering. When I was at his bedside, I began to say the chaplet which the Lord had taught me. When I finished, I wanted to pray the litany to the saints, but I heard these words.
1: Keep saying the chaplet. Pray it from the depths of your heart.
0: I slowly took off the crucifix around my neck and kissed it. Then I put it on the chest of the dying man and said to Jesus, "Look at his soul as you look at mine with great love. Please grant him the mercy of a happy death." His suffering ceased, and he died peacefully. Oh, how much we should pray for the dying! I have come to realize more and more how much every soul needs God's mercy throughout life, and especially at the hour of death. Our Lord has taught me that this chaplet, when said with trust, will save countless number of souls.
2: Dearest Father, we gather today to honor your authority in the blessed name of Jesus. I make this prayer to you to release all pain and internal suffering that has taken root in my heart. Each day I carry the burdens and wounds that have been inflicted by the world. Many of these afflictions remain unseen and unspoken, a blistering sore that is out of reach. Lord, see us as we are in our vulnerability, and touch our souls with thy healing hand. For in your most holy name, I claim my healing this day and cast aside all bonds of affliction. Bear with each other and forgive one another if any of you has a grievance against someone. Forgive as the Lord forgave you. Colossians 3:13. Heavenly Father, let me begin by casting aside any unforgiveness in my heart and rid myself of its malicious grip. I now release myself from all feelings of anger, hatred, resentment, jealousy and negativity that have taken root. By the name of Jesus, I declare that I will no longer hold on to this negative feelings. For the grace of Jesus has touched my heart and granted me salvation. I hereby surrender all the pain that I have carried with me, and lay it at your feet. Dear Lord, you are the bringer of peace and all things good. I seek to embrace the peace that flows from you and emanated in my heart forever. Let your grace wash over me like a river and cover me peace and tranquility that only you can provide. I now open my heart to your peace and healing in all areas of my life. All bonds and limitations placed by the enemy have now been broken in the name of Jesus. I deliver myself in the pure and divine hands of Christ in which I find peace and comfort. Right in this moment I lay all my worries, fears, anxiety and anything that is weighing me down at your feet. Any issue or burden that is too great for me to bear, I take heart for you are with me. Your might and strength are all I need to see things through. I declare in the name of Jesus that I will live free of fear and worry from this day forth. For I can do all things through Christ who strengthens me. Father, I pray that your grace will fill me with inner peace and desire only for your will. Fill me with the promptings of the Holy Spirit, that I may never worry about what comes next except to follow the directions of your will. Let me pursue the plans that I have put on hold for the longest time. Allow me to live my best life by trusting wholeheartedly in your love and deliverance. Beloved God, you who commanded the light to shine out of darkness, I give thee thanks for watching over me and securing me in every area of my life. Let your healing waves wash over me and make me whole once more. Let your gentle peace reign in my heart, and transform me in your light from the top of my head to the soles of my feet. In all things I will cherish and proclaim your name. For I know the plans I have for you. Plans to prosper you and not to harm you, plans to give you hope and a future. Jeremiah 29:11. Nestle us, dear Father, in the valley of your love. Soothe our souls with the balm of your mercy. Chip away at our rough exterior, revealing the magnificent masterpiece within. We trust in your design, in the blueprint etched into our very beings. In this prayer, we seek not just healing but transformation of the spirit. That our suffering shall never diminish us, but ennoble us for greater things. That our pain shall never define us, but refine our spirit to serve you better. For in the crucible of adversity, the purest gold is forged in your name. In our brokenness, we shall be made whole again with the everlasting peace that can only come from you, our eternal refuge. This is our prayer, O gracious God. Thus, emboldened by your love, we rise, ready to face another day, another challenge. Armed with the conviction of our faith, the certainty of your presence, and the promise of your love. We ask this through Christ our Lord. Amen.

0: Hello, it's a pleasure to be with you. My name is Sister Grace Marie, and I'm a sister with the Servants of the Pierced Hearts of Jesus and Mary.
1: Hello, my name is Sister Colleen.
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0: We are members of the Religious Institute, the Servants of the Pierced Hearts of Jesus and Mary, founded in the Archdiocese of Miami by our Mother Foundress, Mother Adela Galindo. It's a great privilege for us to be with you this afternoon. We have two of our novices who are in preparation to make their vows with our Institute. And we're here this afternoon to share with you about the great gift that we're living as a church and as a world this year. We are celebrating the 100th anniversary of the apparitions of Our Lady of Fatima. It's been 100 years since Our Lady came to visit us. So before we begin speaking about the messages that she gave and all that she asked of us during these apparitions, let's begin with prayer. In the name of the Father, and the Son, and of the Holy Spirit. We give you thanks, Lord, and we praise you for your love and for your mercy. We give you thanks for the great gift of our Mother, of Our Lady, of your Mother whom you gave to us. We pray, Lord, that as attentive as we are to your voice, that we may also be attentive to her voice, that we may respond to each one of her calls. We pray as we celebrate this 100th anniversary of her apparitions, that her messages might be renewed in our own hearts, and that we also may renew our response to her call. Hail Mary, full of grace, the Lord is with thee. Blessed art thou amongst women, and blessed is the fruit of thy womb, Jesus.
3: Holy Mary, Mother of God,
4: pray for us sinners, now and at the hour of our death.
1: Amen.
0: Our Lady of Fatima,
5: pray for us.
0: Blessed Jacinta and Francisco,
1: pray for us.
0: In the name of the Father, and the Son, and the Holy Spirit.
1: Amen.
0: So, it's been 100 years since Our Lady appeared to three young shepherd children in Fatima, in Portugal, in a very small town. What, for both of you sisters, what is it that has struck you the most about these apparitions?
1: I guess I would say it's really the simplicity of Our Lady, that the way in which that she came, but then also the great importance that she came to do and to portray to the whole world, and still 100 years later, the great importance of her messages. She came to three shepherd children in the year Our Lady came in the year 2017, but a great detail that we can begin with, that it was in 1917 Our Lady came, and it was 1916 an angel of Fatima, also known as the Angel of Peace, came to prepare the children for Our Lady's coming and for the messages that she was to bring. So I don't know if you want to share about the Angel of Fatima.
2: Yeah, so the angel appeared first in 1916, and the angel came in such a simple way to these three little children, and they were shepherds.

0: shepherd children herding their flock, and the Lucia was only 10 years old, and Jacinta was only 7, and Francisco was 8. And these children were shocked to see an angel coming appear to them. And the angel just had such a simple message. And the angel asked them, "What are you doing? What are you doing? The hearts of Jesus and Mary have designs of mercy for humanity, for you." And so the angel was simply asking them to pray and to offer sacrifices for the conversion of sinners, and to prepare their hearts to see Our Lady a year from then. And so the children didn't even know how to offer sacrifices or very simple things. And so the angel explained in a very simple way that it was just to offer little things in their daily lives. Instead of complaining, to give that offering for those who are really in need of prayer, for those who are making mistakes and falling into sin.
1: And I think what's a beautiful little detail is that these three children, they grew up in the faith, but they weren't so formed in the faith. Like Francisco, he would much prefer to be playing his flute than to be praying. So even though their parents sent them out to the field to watch their flock with their lunch the whole day and asked them to pray the rosary, Francisco's form of the rosary was just to say, "Hail Mary, Holy Mary, Hail Mary, Holy Mary," 50 times. So you see, even in that detail, that the Lord doesn't choose the most qualified, the holiest, those who are, in the eyes of the world, most prepared to receive such a great gift. But he chooses who he chooses. And many times he chooses the littlest, the humblest, those who, in the eyes of many, are the least prepared. But as we speak more about the apparitions and everything that Our Lady did, in these three young children, we'll see the power of grace, and we'll see exactly what the Lord can do with a heart that just says yes.
2: And it was actually Jacinta who, there's many accounts that she would, before any apparition of the angel or of Our Lady, that she would be with her friends, and if they were playing a game that she did not want to play, she would be the one that would go into the corner until the game that she wanted would happen. So that was what she was known for. And then we'll see after the immense change in her heart.
1: So we've been speaking a little about the three visionaries, those to whom the angel of Fatima appeared and then Our Lady appeared. But they were, Jacinta and Francisco were siblings, their brother and sister, and they were out shepherding their flock with their cousin Lucia, who is just a few years older. So the three of them, although they were siblings and cousins, they were best friends. They spent their days together, whether it was in the middle of the winter or whether it was in the summer, guarding their family's flocks. And it was precisely in one of those days that the angel of Fatima appeared to them. And he appeared three times in 1916. But for those of us who know a little bit about world history, we know that those years were very turbulent years. And we know that the Lord, nothing is a coincidence for the Lord. He always chooses the moment to intervene very carefully. And so in that moment in history, the world was experiencing one of the most violent wars that the world had known up until that time. They were right in the middle of World War I. And so all of Europe was in turmoil, with weapons that were more bloody, were more violent, that caused greater havoc. There was a greater experience of the cruelty of war. Much of the population of Europe was affected. And it was precisely in that moment that the Lord sent Our Lady, sent His mother with a message. And I think it's important to look at the context that the apparitions occurred in. Because not only was it in the context of war, but it was always also in the context of an increasingly secularized society, a society that was growing further away from the church, further away from the faith and a living faith in their daily lives. And it was also in the context of a society that wasn't seeking the Lord anymore. And it was precisely in that moment that the Lord sent Our Lady with a message for all of humanity.
0: In which we can connect that to today, because we have 100 years later, many things have changed, but also a lot of things that have not changed in that way. And so we can ask ourselves, have we responded as we continue to talk about what Our Lady asks of these three little children and asks of all of us? Have we responded to her calls? Because in our world today, we have a lot of people that are, and a lot of things that we see and we experience, the suffering in the world. And how important it is for us to then respond to those calls.

Saint Catherine of Bologna was an Italian nun and artist born as Catherine de Vigri on September 8, 1413 in Bologna, Italy. She was a member of an aristocratic family and the daughter of a diplomat to the Marquis of Ferrara. Catherine received a wonderful education while being raised at the court of the Duke of Ferrara as a companion to the Marquis's daughter, Princess Margarita. After Margarita married, Catherine felt a calling to the religious life and left the court. In 1426, she entered the convent of Corpus Domini at Ferrara and became a Franciscan tertiary. Catherine was determined to live a life of perfection and was admired by her companions for her holiness. In 1432, Catherine and other young women of Ferrara founded a monastery of the Order of Poor Clares. The reputation of the community for its holiness and austerity became widespread. In 1456, Catherine returned to Bologna with her superiors, and the governors requested she found a second monastery of the same order and be the abbess of the convent. Catherine continued to paint and write beautiful spiritual guides and poetry. She wrote the treatise on the seven spiritual weapons necessary for spiritual warfare, and her painting of Saint Ursula remains on display in a Venice gallery. Throughout her life, Catherine experienced visions of both Jesus Christ and Satan. In one instance, she had the baby Jesus placed in her arms by the Blessed Virgin Mary. During the Lenten season of 1463, Catherine became seriously ill, and on March 9th, she passed away. She was buried without a coffin, and her body was exhumed 18 days later because of the many cures attributed to her at her gravesite and the sweet scent coming from her grave. Her body was discovered incorrupt and remains so today. Catherine is dressed in her religious habit, seated upright on a golden throne behind glass in the Chapel of the Poor Clares in Bologna. Saint Catherine was beatified in 1524 by Pope Clement VII and canonized on May 22, 1712 by Pope Clement XI. She is the patron saint of artists, the liberal arts, against temptations, and of Bologna. Her feast day is celebrated on March 9th. To learn more about St. Catherine of Bologna, visit Catholic.org. And if she inspires you, or someone you know, shop for her items by clicking on the Catholic online shopping link below for a one-of-a-kind shopping experience.

St. Catherine of Siena was born in Siena, Italy, on March 25, 1347. At the age of 16, Catherine's sister died, leaving her husband as a widower. Her parents proposed that he marry Catherine as a replacement, but Catherine opposed this. She began fasting and cut her hair short to mar her appearance. Her parents attempted to resist this move, but they were unsuccessful. Her fasting and devotion convinced them to relent and allow her to live as she pleased. Despite Catherine's piety, she did not choose to enter a convent, and instead she joined the Third Order of St. Dominic, which allowed her to associate with a religious society while living at home. St. Catherine developed a habit of giving things away, and she continually gave away her family's food and clothing to people in need. She never asked permission to give these things away, and she quietly put up with her criticisms. Something changed her when she was 21. She had an experience she described as her mystical marriage to Christ. In her vision, she was told to enter public life to help the poor and sick. She immediately went into public to help people in need. She often visited hospitals. Her activities quickly attracted followers who helped her in her mission to serve the poor and the sick. St. Catherine was given the stigmata, but it was visible only to herself. She took Blessed Raymond of Capua as her confessor and spiritual director. From 1375 onward, St. Catherine began dictating letters to scribes. She petitioned for peace and was instrumental in persuading the Pope in Avignon to return to Rome. She also established a monastery for women in 1377 outside of Siena. She is credited with composing over 400 letters, her dialogue, which is her definitive work, and her prayers. These works are so influential that St. Catherine would later be declared a doctor of the church. She is one of the most influential and popular saints in the church. St. Catherine died on April 29, 1380, following a prolonged period of illness and fasting. St. Catherine's feast day is April 29th. She is the patroness against fire, illness, the United States, Italy, miscarriages, people ridiculed for their faith, sexual temptation, and nurses. If you wish to learn more about St. Catherine of Siena, please visit Catholic.org. 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

Saint Cecilia was born in the 2nd century and was martyred in the 3rd. She was not canonized, but was proclaimed a saint by early Christians for her martyrdom. She is regarded as the patroness of music and is often depicted at an organ or carrying organ pipes in her hand. Her feast day is November 22nd. Saint Cecilia's story glorifies the virginal life. She came from a rich family and was given in marriage to a young man named Valerian. She fasted and invoked the saints, angels, and virgins to guard her virginity. During her wedding, she was said to have sung in her heart to God, and before the consummation of her marriage, she told Valerian she had taken a vow of virginity and had an angel protecting her. Valerian asked to see the angel as evidence, and Cecilia told him to travel to the 3rd milestone on the Via Appia and to be baptized by Pope Urbanus. Following his baptism, Valerian returned to his wife and found an angel at her side. The angel crowned his wife with a chaplet of rose and lily, and when Valerian's brother heard the tale, he also was baptized, and the brothers spent the rest of their lives burying saints who were murdered daily by the prefect Tertius Almachius. As her husband buried the dead, Saint Cecilia preached and converted over 400 people until she was arrested and sentenced to death. She was to be suffocated in the baths and was shut in for one night and one day as fires were stoked to an unbearable heat, but Cecilia did not shed a single drop of sweat. When Almachius heard this, he sent an executioner to behead her in the baths, but after striking her 3 times he was unable to decapitate her, so he abandoned her. She lived for 3 days there, preaching and praying all the while before succumbing to her wounds. In 1599, officials exhumed her body and found it incorrupt, adorned in a gold-embroidered dress, draped in a silk veil, and they reported a mysterious and delightful flower-like odor. She is known to be the first incorrupt saint. To learn more about Saint Cecilia, visit Catholic.org, and if Saint Cecilia inspires you or someone you know, shop for their items by clicking on the CatholicShopping.com link below for a one-of-a-kind shopping experience.

everybody all filled up from dinner? Good. Did you have some good holy conversation going on out there? That's a wonderful thing. Well, let's begin this session as we do all things in the name of the Father and of the Son and of the Holy Spirit. Amen. Father God, you have regaled us with your love this day. You have filled us to overflowing with the presence of your Holy Spirit, the gifts that come by way of the redemptive action of your Son on Calvary's Hill, and the maternal beatitude and intercession of our Blessed Lady. And so it is that with this treasury of grace in our hearts, refreshed and made new, filled with an invigoration that comes by way of the light of the Holy Spirit, we would ask that you would take us into these remaining sessions this evening. We ask, Father God, that you would remove any block or hindrance, any obstacle that would prevent us from hearing your word for us. Father, you brought us to this place, and you brought us here for a purpose. You brought us here to be blessed by you. And so, Father, we open our hearts up to that blessing. We become vulnerable in your presence. We ask Mary, our mother, that you would give to us your own receptivity to the things of God, that we might not leave behind us one blessing that was meant for us, but rather that we would consume these blessings and that they might invigorate our spirit, that we might live the abundant life in your Son, our Lord Jesus Christ. And so, Father, with that, you who are provider and give us every good thing, we pray, our Father who art in heaven, hallowed be thy name. Thy kingdom come. Thy will be done on earth as it is in heaven. Give us this day our daily bread, and forgive us our trespasses, as we forgive those who trespass against us. And lead us not into temptation, but deliver us from evil. Amen. In the name of the Father, and of the Son, and of the Holy Spirit. Amen. Before I go too deep into our talk this evening, I want to remind you that we have books at the table for you. We're running out of books, but we want you to get whatever left. It will make it very easy for us to get home. We won't have to pack up very much. But more importantly, you know, these books that we bring are books that we consider to be rich treasures in what it is that God would have us know and the way in which we can be led to the Lord. It's not to say they're the only books out there like that, but we consider these to be some of the best that are available right now. And I want to recommend two books to you. And if you have not gotten a copy of this book yet, now I have to be careful because I use these also to mark my places in the scriptures and other kind of things like that. This book is a book written by Father Emile Noubert. I don't want to spend a lot of time telling you about Father Emile Noubert, but I will tell you that he's gone on to his eternal reward. But I consider him a friend in the spirit, right? He was a holy man, and I am quite certain that that Father Emile Noubert, if he is not yet in heaven, he's got to be just, you know, a hop, skip, and a jump away. But my feeling is he's just an uncanonized saint. One, and by that I mean raised up to the altar by Holy Mother Church. But I'm fairly confident. And he's a saint in heaven. He was a tremendous man of God. He was a Marianist priest, the founder of the Marianist order, is Blessed Chaminade. In addition to that, however, he wrote his doctoral dissertation on the Mary and her role in salvation through the eyes of the patristics, through the eyes of the early church fathers. He was the first to do anything like that. And as a result of that, this whole enterprise of Mariology, of which Dr. Martin Miravalli is a member, that grew up, you know. And so now we have these opportunities to learn more and more about our Blessed Mother through the study that goes on through this Mariology. Ology meaning study. A study of what? A study of Mary. But not Mary singularly, but Mary in light of God's plan for her and what it was that he wanted to effect through her by way of her fiat for the salvation of the world. This book is a treasure. It's a little brief book, but oh my goodness sakes, let me tell you, it's packed with a treasury of grace in it. My Ideal Jesus Son of Mary is set up dialogue fashion. So in the first section of the book, you have a soul, S-O-U-L, a person, a soul. And in the first section of the book, Jesus is informing the soul about his mother. In the last part of the book, you have the same soul, but now it's Mary informing the soul about her son.
and how it is that we can experience this transforming union with him, how it is that we can achieve what we talked about in that first talk, which is to be the very presence of God in the world today, right? The very presence, not that we're God, but God radiating through us. And I know that we've had great privilege, you know, and I think that Father God in this our day and time has pulled out all of the great stops. When you think about what it is that he's entrusted to us and what he's given us by way of having an opportunity to see witnesses to the faith in our day and time, to have communications available to us that throughout the world proclaim the good news of our Lord Jesus Christ. I've been with EWTN. First visit up there was in 1987. Met with Mother Angelic. I was up there. I had shot 8 hours of video in Medjugorje, Yugoslavia back in 1987. Never did anything like that. I was an insurance agent at the time. Somebody said we need a new video on the apparitions, reported apparitions, and new interviews with the visionaries because they've all grown up. And I heard myself say, well, I'll do it. And those words never registered through my brain. They just came out of my mouth. Didn't know anything about production or whatever. I did know somebody that was involved with production. So I went to him. He hired a crew. I was able to raise enough money to get us over there and come back. Did not have enough money, however, to edit. At that time, it was like $250 an hour in an edit suite. This is back in the 80s, so you can only imagine what it is cost-wise now. And I had a friend who was very close friends with Mother Angelica. They would converse on the phone from time to time. So my friend asked Mother to pray that I'd be able to raise the funds to edit this video. Mother said, well, she doesn't have the funds because she doesn't need the funds. She can come up here and she can use my edit suite. Well, she doesn't know how to edit. Not a problem. She can use my crew. So at Mother's gracious invitation, I made my way up to EWTN. She gave me a crew at my disposal. We put that video together. And before I left, I had a meeting with Mother. She invited me to have a meeting through a priest that I knew that was up there. And she said, so Janet, she said, so what can I do for you? I said, well, Mother, you've already done it. I said, thank you so much for your gracious generosity and opening up, you know, your network and give me your crew for this week. I said, this is just a beautiful thing. And she says, well, I'll tell you what you can do for me. You go back to Clearwater, Florida, and you write up a proposal and you send it in, and from now on you'll work with my crew. So that was in late 87 or very early in 88. And by February of 88, I had a crew in Clearwater, Florida, and I've been a presence on EWTN television and radio for all of that time, just about. So all that time, television, radio came a little bit later, but I was already doing radio in our diocese in St. Petersburg. So it was a blessed privilege, right? So you consider what God's done with that woman's fiat. You consider what he raised up because she said yes. And you look at the fact that we've had these great saints to look at, that we could admire, that we could get to know. I mean, how could you not look at St. John Paul II and not see the face of God? I mean, he radiated our Lord. Take Mother Teresa of Calcutta, little humble woman. In the eyes of the world, she is not going to be a beauty queen. But in the eyes of God, she is far more than that. And you couldn't help but look at her and say, this woman is beautiful. What made her beautiful? The presence of God in her. You know, I think of Mother Angelica. I'm telling you, Mother was straight up honest about herself. She was imperfect. She had a temper. Sometimes I saw the temper once. Just saying. All that being said, you know, but she was being perfected, right? And her face radiated the love of Jesus. Anytime I had opportunity to sit with Mother, I could sense her maternal love. I could sense that spiritual motherhood that she was showing to me. So, you know, God's given us everything. And I think he's given us everything because so much is necessary today. So much is absolutely necessary today. So I wanted to recommend this book. This is another book. Women of Grace published this book. It was out of print. It's one of Father Emil's books. Queen of Militants. I'm going to read from this book in a moment if God desires it. And then we're going to be talking a little bit more about, you know, what the first talk was supposed to be about the rosary and the scapular and how they save the world. But I wanted to just make you aware of Caitlin. Caitlin is out there. Her table is next to our table. Caitlin is a very special, special woman and very dear in the eyes of God, I'm quite certain. And she's an artist. And she has these beautiful cards out there. I'm taking this one home. Of course, you know who that is, right?
We all recognize that as Mother Angelica, right? You know, she is a young woman, I think, that really wants to use the gifts and talents that God's given to her in the face of some of the entrustments that are crosses that have been given to her as well to communicate God's love. And she's got beautiful cards out there of Our Blessed Lady, and I'm taking home a bunch of them. So anyway, I wanted to mention that. Okay, we've prayed. Okay, so, you know, I'm very tempted to do something that wouldn't be, I don't know what anybody would think about it. But if you have any questions about anything that I said in that first talk, I'd be quite happy to take maybe two or three before we get started. As I like to say, don't be shy, give it a try. Don't delay, ask right away. Okay, all right, no questions. Very good. Okay, so I mentioned to you that I was going to read something, and I want you to think about this. I'm going to read this particular section out of Queen of Militants. And Father Emile Noubert places this particular statement in his introduction to the book. So when we printed this book, I went ahead and I placed it in my introduction to the current edition of this book because I thought it was so important. I thought it was so profound for this moment in time. The background of this is that he wrote this book right after the Second World War, and he wrote this book for young people, young adults, right? When you read it, you will be surprised at the integrity of language that young adults had at that time versus where we are now, because this reads like, you know, I would say probably a junior college level, but it's not hard to understand, so I want to take that fear away from you. But he's talking to them, and he's talking about their call in the world. But I want you to hear this with new ears. You know, I want you to hear this as if he was writing this to us at this moment in the history of man. We are facing, my dear friends in Christ, I don't need to explain this to you. Anybody with any kind of spiritual life or life of prayer realizes that we are up against powers and principalities, that we are up against spirits of this present darkness. We are up against major forces in the world today contending for our souls. And it's coming by way of the manner through which it always comes, and that is through instruments of the flesh. We are up against powers and principalities. As a matter of fact, now, before I go to that quote, I want to go to Timothy. And I want to go to Timothy. And I want to go to chapter, let me see where it is. I want to go to 2 Timothy chapter 4. Okay, and this is what he's saying. This is Paul speaking to Timothy. Timothy's out there, right? He's a student of St. Paul's, and he's out there evangelizing. And St. Paul says this to him, "I charge you in the presence of God and of Christ Jesus, who is to judge the living and the dead, and by his appearing in his kingdom, preach the word. Be urgent in season and out of season. Convince, rebuke, and exhort. Be unfailing in patience and in teaching. For the time is coming when people will not endure sound teaching." The time is coming when people will not endure sound teaching. "But having itching ears, they will accumulate for themselves teachers to suit their own likings and will turn away from listening to the truth and wander into myths." If this doesn't describe our day and time, I truly don't know what does. We are living in a world absolutely infatuated, drugged by delusion. It reminds us of what St. Isaiah writes. When St. Isaiah writes that, you know, woe to those. He starts off with woe to those. Woe is a big word in sacred scripture. When there's woe there, when Jesus says woe, oh my goodness sakes. I mean, this is like a proclamation from the heavenlies that if we were to be able to communicate that into what we would experience in this world would be thunderclaps and lightning bolts, right? Woe to those who call good evil and evil good,
who called darkness light and light darkness. We are living in that world today to an extent that I don't think that we have ever experienced in human history before. This is an unprecedented time, and unprecedented times call for unprecedented grace. And you, my brothers and sisters, have been called by God into this day and into this time. You've been given life for this day. You've been given life for this time because God wants that unprecedented grace to fill you, and he wants to have it flow from you out into the world. He wants you to be a conduit of his grace. He wants you to be the one who speaks truth to darkness, who speaks truth to the lie, and who is willing, if God so desires to bless us with the ultimate witness, which is blood martyrdom, may we be ready to say yes, to give our fiat. We're already experiencing persecution. You know that we are being persecuted. We have been marginalized. Social scientists tell us that there are four steps that lead to outright persecution. The fourth being persecution. We've made our way there. The first step, now this is social science. You can go back to any persecuted population of people, and you're going to find these same four steps. You can go back from this day, back through the annals of history, and come back up to this day from that vantage point, from that origin, and you're going to find that it's the same things. That population of people is marginalized. What does that mean? Their ideas are not welcome in the public square. They're marginalized. They're set apart. They're made to look different. They're made to look odd. The next step is they are stereotyped. They are stereotyped. And it becomes the all. All Catholics are right-wing fanatics. All Catholics are, right? We're experiencing that today. The next step is vilification. Vilification is they're blamed for every problem that we have. Isn't that what we hear today? We are blamed for every problem that there is. If only we would get on board and go along with what we're being told to do, everything would be fine. But it's these people. We saw this in spades during the pandemic. We saw this with regard to the COVID vaccine. If we profess the fact that we weren't going to get the COVID vaccine because it was out of line with our conscience, we were vilified. It's your fault. It's the non-vaccinated. It's your fault. That's what we heard. We were vilified. The next step is criminalization. It becomes criminal to be able to practice your faith. It becomes criminal to be able to speak your mind. It becomes criminal for you to stand up for the truth. And then that last step is outright persecution, which generally leads to death of the persecuted. We see it over and over and over and over again. I remember when I first started talking about this, it was because I had interviewed a guest, and I read the books of all of my guests. So he had written a book called Dehumanizing the Vulnerable, and his name was Dr. William Brennan, and he was a social scientist. I don't know that he's still with us. And I remember reading this, and I was sitting there, and I was plodding through it, you know, plodding through those particular steps towards outright persecution. And I was saying, "Oh, I think that we're here." And I was marking ourselves. I was marking the tenor of the time, you know, that Christians were being

stereotyped. Well, I want to tell you right now, we have made it the full scale. It's not going to get better before it gets worse. It's going to get worse before it gets better. I'm giving you a very serious talk, but I'm going to give you the way as we come to this moment. All of that being said, we are living in very, very contentious times. Now, one of those contentious moments in history was what the Second World War was all about, the persecution of the Jews. But very few people realize, and it's almost politically incorrect to make the statement that the first to go under these regimes is always the church. You can go back to the time that Our Lady appeared in Fatima, 1917. Our Blessed Mother speaks prophetically to the young people, and she says that, you know, pray the rosary every day, lest Russia spread her errors around the world. Well, Russia at that time was not a threat. But 4 months later, we would have the Bolshevik Revolution. Prophetic word, mother speaking. The children thought Russia was the name of a person. They didn't know what Russia was. They're uneducated children in Portugal. You know, they knew the COVID area. They knew their little town of Fatima. They knew nothing beyond the boundaries of that town. But Our Lady's telling them this. It's a true word. 4 months later, the Bolshevik Revolution comes in. What was the very first thing that the Bolshevik Revolution did? The very first thing that they did was they persecuted the church. They closed the churches. They killed priests. They killed religious. They attacked the church. The church is always the first thing to be attacked because the church is the repository of truth. It is the fullness of truth. And we have to know that. It's true. It's the church that Jesus Christ founded. Ask Alexa, and she'll tell you who founded every church. And when you ask her who founded the Catholic Church, Alexa will say Jesus Christ, because Jesus Christ founded the Catholic Church. Now, is the church without stain? Is she without blemish? No. If the church was without stain and without blemish, Jesus would have come again. This is one of the things that has to happen. He's going to come back for his bride, right? And she's going to be spotless and without stain. A reference to our Blessed Lady, who is the archetype of the church, but a reference to the church herself. So we have imperfect people in the church, but the church herself is perfect, and she's guided and led, the magisterium guided and led by the Holy Spirit. Sometimes they make mistakes. Sometimes we have, you know, deleterious people in the papacy. You can go back through history and find that we've had many very, very unholy acting popes, but when they speak ex cathedra and only ex cathedra, which they almost never use, they speak truth. They can have opinions, and sometimes those opinions are wrong. We see that in some of the saints that are canonized who were popes. They would make a statement. It was an off-the-cuff statement, or even something that they had puzzled through, but it wasn't ex cathedra, so it doesn't have that mark of infallibility on it. It's important to understand this stuff. All of that being said, the church is not perfect yet, but she is in the process of being perfected. Now, my brothers and sisters in Christ, I get so excited about this. You are the church. You are church. So what are you in the process of? You are in the process of being perfected. Second thing, what was the second thing the Bolshevik Revolution did? Second thing the Bolshevik Revolution did was it established abortion through all 9 months. What is the third thing? They instituted no-fault divorce because they had to break up the family. Because the family is the bedrock of society. It is the foundation cell of society. And so you've got to break up the family. No fault divorce. And then what was the last thing that they did? The last thing that they did is they took women, and listen, I've been a professional woman all of my life, took women out of the house and forced her to work as all workers did for the state. Because the individual doesn't matter in totalitarianism. The only thing that matters in totalitarianism is the state. The state is supreme. The state is supreme. Now, I want to tell you, you take those manifestations of the Bolshevik Revolution and you lay that side by side by what we're seeing today. And, you know, it doesn't take a brain scientist or a rocket scientist to figure out what's going on.
We have powers and principalities that are on the loose. Powers and principalities work through human agents. The human agents don't always know they're being worked through, but you can see it. And we have to have eyes to see, because if we don't get it, we can't be part of the solution. And we're part of the solution in which way? We're part of the solution by being who it is that God calls us to be.

unless we belly up to the bar and do what it is that we're called to do. So now we've watched that kind of action, political action being taken in different times in the history of man. I cited the Bolshevik Revolution. But for Father Emil Joubert and his confreres and the people that lived during the Second World War, they were watching that happen again. And again, how did Hitler begin? Attacking the church, building up a false religion. For totalitarian state, what is the religion? The religion is the state. And so, the war is fought, the battle is won, and now all of Europe is trying to get its wits about it. It's trying to coalesce again as a society, trying to make a way out of the rubble that was caused by the insurrections that took place. And here's Father Emil Joubert, and he's wanting to try to rouse the people. He's wanting to rouse the people. He's wanting to do something for the people. He's wanting to try to pull them back together again, and especially the youth, because who carries on when those of us of a certain age are no longer here? It's the youth. Hitler said that. That's why Hitler had the youth camps, to indoctrinate the youth. We have indoctrination centers in this country right now. They're called public school system. He wanted to get the minds and the hearts of the youth. But here's Father Emil Joubert, and he knows the deal. And he knows the way. And there's only one way. And that way is through the life of our Lord Jesus Christ. But he wants the kids, he wants these young people, these young adults, to know what their deal is. Now see if this doesn't sound like it fits this moment. He's writing this in 1945. And he's really addressing the church militant, who is who we are. We are the church militant. We're the pilgrim church on earth. We're still struggling, you know, in this battle of life. We're still struggling for holiness and for sanctity. He says to them, "Your task may appear desperately difficult. Your enemies are more numerous than you. They have at their command inexhaustible resources. They are organized with a cleverness that one is almost tempted to call satanic." He continues, "It is of prime importance." I love that. "It is of prime importance," says he, "that you do not beat the air, that your every step and your every move contribute to victory." Now, I want that to sink in, that you do not beat the air. What does it mean to beat the air? Does anybody have any idea what it means to beat the air? Yeah, you're complaining, right? You're doing a whole lot of this and getting nowhere, right? You're fuming, you're scattered, you're beating the air in frustration. Oh, woe is me, all of this stuff. He's saying, no, don't do that. That's not going to get you anywhere. He says, your every step, and you need to take this very personally and do an examination of conscience on it. I do an examination of conscience on this stuff a lot. You know, and I ask myself the hard questions, because if we don't hold ourselves accountable, God's going to hold us accountable. I would rather hold myself accountable than have God hold me accountable when I'm face to face with him. You know, I say, Lord, I did the best I had. You know, I worked and cooperated with grace to the extent that I possibly could and to the capacity that I had as a human person. Please have mercy on me, Lord, please. And he says, your every step and your every move contribute to victory. Now, we have two fronts that we're working on for this victory, okay? We are in a battle. We're in a battle with the exterior world, where it is currently Satan's playground. I mean, how many of you saw that absolutely horrific demonstration in front of St. Patrick with the baby doll? I mean, if you couldn't look at that, I'm not judging the woman, all right? But I gotta tell you, I don't think I've ever seen a case of possession, but I might have seen a case of possession in what went on there, right? Absolutely horrific, absolutely awful. I'm killing the baby. I mean, where is our sensibility? I mean, how it must break our Lord's heart, how Our Lady must weep for the misery of our condition. And we can't just watch that and say, oh, that's terrible. We got to do something about it, right? So we've got a war out there that we've got to

contend with. And there's a way to deal with that. And I'm not talking about the ways of man, I'm talking about the ways of the Spirit. There's a way to deal with that. One of them has to do with what Our Lady said and what we, unfortunately, as a Catholic people, didn't pay attention to. One of it has to do with these. This is your spiritual weapon. We've got a book out there on the rosary, Your Spiritual Weapon. Get it. Read it. It'll encourage you. It'll show you what to do. So we have a battle to fight out there, but we've got a battle to fight inside of ourselves. You know, I think that I'm fairly confident in saying that no one in this room is perfect yet. If we were, we would have been beamed up already, right? But the fact that we're still in existence here on the face of the earth tells us we've got some perfecting to do, right? And so we've got to be about the business of interior perfection so that we can combat the world out there, because it's only the life of God in us, it's only the God life in us that has the capacity, right? Has the capacity to conquer the powers and principalities. And God in his profound goodness does it through the heel of the lady. People say to me, and I love to do this, people say to me, Jeanette, you know, why do you wear those heels? Why do you wear those heels? Because I want to be a serpent smiter like Our Lady. I want to smite the head of those serpents, amen? And that's what we're called to do. But we're not going to do it by wishing it so. We've got to be aware of the battle in the exterior, but we've got to be even more aware of the battle in the interior. Because Satan works in us to the extent that we give him power. And I want to state this right now. I want you to understand this. Satan does not have any power over us. Say that, please. Satan does not have any power over me. Satan does not have any power over me. Say it again. Satan doesn't have any power over me. But Satan can have power over us. But we have to give him the power. Right? The only power he has over us is the power that we give him over us. And how is it that we give Satan power? We give Satan power by the commission of sin. We give him power when through omission we commit sin. We give him power when we're attached to the things of this world rather than the things of the next. That is not to say that you cannot have material possessions, but you have to own those material possessions. They cannot own you, right? Not even your life is your own. Your life belongs to God. We cannot even be attached to our life. So if the ultimate witness comes our way, or if the gift of white martyrdom, persecution, which we're all facing, whether we know it or not, even if that comes, we've got to be willing to give fiat. And I want to tell you a bit about fiat before I continue with this. Fiat, Our Lady says fiat. It translates to let it be. But what does that mean? It's more than a Beatles song. What does it mean, right? Let it be. Mary's fiat is not just a yes to God. We are impoverished in our language. We have one word for the affirmative, and that word for the affirmative is yes. But fiat is much deeper than me saying yes. I say, oh, yes, I love ice cream, you know? I say, yes, you know? Yeah, I will go to Ave Maria. I say yes, but that's not the yes of our mother. The yes of our mother is already an illustration, a reflection of, a coming out of Our Lady of, the life of God in her, the God life. Because God is what? Remember what we said? Love. And what is love? It's an act of what? What is it an act of? Not, there's a word before self-donation. Total self-donation. So when Our Lady gives fiat, oh, I'd love to take this microphone and run around the stage. When Our Lady gives fiat, Our Lady is giving total self, oh, well, honey, no. Our Lady is giving total self-donation. Do you understand? She's giving total self-donation. She's giving everything to God. She's holding nothing back. That is what we have to strive for, so that the God life can be reflected in us. And with Our Lady, who was already full of grace by the time the angel got there, which is what it was that troubled her, how can this be? You know, what? You know? No. We've got to give total surrender, and that's what we've got to work towards. Now, Father Emil says this.
He says, it is of prime importance then that you do not beat the air, that your every step, and that's the examination of conscience,

Today, Lord, how is my every step ordered towards victory? And your every move, today, Lord, how is my every move ordered to victory? Your every step and your every move contribute to victory. And he says this, and it is necessary that this victory be as complete as possible, be as complete as possible, complete as possible. For it concerns the cause of Christ and his church. It involves the temporal and eternal welfare of numberless souls. So what Father Emile Neubert is telling to these young people back in 1945 is, hey, listen, kids, it's all up to you. And you've got to make sure that you have true intentionality about what you're doing. Your every step, your every move has got to contribute to victory. If it's not, you've got to get rid of it. Now, we've got to work on two levels here. We've got to work on the exterior level out here in the world. To what extent is my witness proclaiming the truth of Jesus Christ? To what extent am I willing to speak truth in the face of rejection, in the face of marginalization, in the face of vilification, which will always lead to white martyrdom? To what extent am I willing to do that? But then to what extent is my every step and my every move contributing to the victory in my own soul? And who do we want to have the victory? Ourselves? No, we don't want the victory. My goodness sakes, when we're left to our own devices, we end up in a mess. We want the victory of God to reign in us. We want that God life in us. Now here's the path. Thea, how many minutes? 0 minutes. Okay, we've got 2 minutes. And, you know, I want to... You know, I just have to tell you, 40 minutes for me to give a talk is an impossibility. I generally give an hour and 15 to, never less than an hour, but generally I'm over by 15 minutes. So I'm really trying to get as much out here as I can. But I think that God sent me, I think that he did, just to, you know, like invigorate the troops, you know? I mean, yeah. Thank you, Jesus. You know, so if we get invigorated, then Our Lady will take us the distance. Two things, St. Dominic, prayer. You know, last couple of months, I was praying, and what pops into my head? One day, the rosary and the scapular will save the world. One day, the rosary and the scapular will save the world. And that's something St. Dominic said. And I thought about that for a moment. I'm very close to our Blessed Mother. I was born on her feast day, July 16th, Our Lady of Mount Carmel. She comes at Fatima, and I would love to go into the whole thing, but just read Kings chapter 18, verses 20 to 40. Read that, and you'll get it. So our Blessed Lady comes as another Elijah. She comes as another Elijah. So in those chapters, in that chapter and in those verses, what you're going to read is how it is that Elijah took out 420 prophets of Baal, the God who was a God of idolatry, was a God of sexual orgies, was a God who required sacrifice of children. What spirit are we facing today, folks? Baal. So Our Lady comes at Fatima as dressed in the Carmelite habit. She's coming as another Elijah to give us the way out. To give us the way out. Now, at that time, yeah, they were experiencing their own deal. We are experiencing our deal, but the way out is always the same. The way out is always the same. The way out is always Our Lady. When Our Lady goes anywhere, the Holy Spirit or spouse goes there, and when the Holy Spirit and Our Lady comes together, Jesus Christ. Christ, they created the greatest thing that ever was, a God-man, and that God-man will be recreated in us to the extent that we give fiat and we move forward in him. Amen? Amen? So, what is the way out? What is the way out she gives the kids at Fatima? The rosary and the scapular. So just a word on that really, really fast. I'm going to go really fast with this. I'm going to go into auctioneer speed. So here's the deal. What's the connection between the two? That's what I was asking God my time. I pray. Okay, so you've given me this. This is St. Dominic. I believe it. So tell me, explain to me. I can only think so deeply into these matters. But this is what I began to see. It's so simple. It's so easy. We pray the rosary in the way that we talked about earlier today. We pray it, you know, another way of saying this, we pray it from the heart. But
what we're doing here is we are really receiving, asking Mary. I pray my rosary this way every day. You know, I do my preliminary prayers. I have a time of praise of the Lord. And then when I start to go into the rosary, I say, Mother, take me by the hand and lead me into the mysteries of your son's life. That is my intentionality, Mary. And even if I am besieged by distractions, which I know I will be, but even if I am, I want you to know that my heart, my soul, my interior being, everything that is me, everything that comprises me is riveted on where it is that you want to take me. Reveal these mysteries of your son's life to me. Help me to enter into those mysteries, but help those mysteries to enter into me, right? That's my intentionality. And when those temptations come, I try to move myself away from them. You know, sometimes I can't even really meditate on the mystery because that's a distraction. I just want to be present to the mystery, like we are at Mass, present to the mystery. Miracle happens at Mass, Jesus Christ, you know, body, blood, soul, and divinity. Priest prays, you know, extends his hands. My favorite part, he extends his hands over the bread and the wine, the epiclesis. What is he doing? He's calling the Spirit down upon that matter to become something that is so far more than what we see, to become the body, blood, soul, and divinity of our Lord Jesus Christ. We want something like that to happen in the mystery of the rosary. We want that mystery, that divine action, to be present to us in some way in the soul. It doesn't matter if we don't get it. That's okay. So we pray this rosary. What is that rosary? We called it what it was earlier. It's Mary's school. We go into that mystery with Mary. And what is happening? What is that mother affecting? She's birthing her son into us. She's birthing her son into our heart. She's birthing him into us so that we become more like her son and less like the misery of our condition. We begin to think like he thinks. We begin to see like he sees. That's the gift of wisdom that we get at baptism and reinforced in us, strengthened in us in confirmation. That begins to happen. And then what does the scapular do? What's the deal with the scapular? These two little patches of wool connected by a string. What's the deal? We make an intention. The scapular is not going to get you into heaven. No Sabbatine privilege if you're not living the scapular. What is the scapular? It's representative of our Blessed Lady. And when we put the scapular on, it's Mother, I am clothing myself with your virtues. I am clothing myself with your grace. I'm taking you as my mother to lead me and to guide me, and I am going to live that truth. So Mary takes us into the mystery. Perfection begins to take place within us. Sanctification, purification, it leads to perfection, begins to work out of us that which is not of God, to work into us everything that is of God, that comes by way of those mysteries of the rosary. And then we say, oh, I love this part. We say with Our Lady, fiat voluntas tua. Fiat voluntas tua. Fiat voluntas tua. And now we achieve the mission to which we have been called. We become more than conquerors in Christ Jesus. Glory, hallelujah, Lord. Praise you, Father God. We love you, we bless you, we magnify you, we glory in you, Lord. And we are no longer powerless. We are no longer cowardly. We are no longer conquerable by outside forces. May we live our mission today and be those men and women who become the face of God in this present darkness. Amen.

Hello, my name is Jude. I'm 24 years old and I'm a pilgrim from Sweden. We're here in Medjugorje with we're a group of about 30 people from two different parishes in Sweden. And it's been a very good experience seeing other young people from Europe, from other countries, joining here for one reason, for our faith, and just praying, seeing that our faith can be lived in many ways, not only through the Mass and prayer, but also all the dancing and singing that we do and all the hikes that we've been doing. And I think that it's a very great opportunity for one to get close to their faith, to try something new. It's very easy for us to get lost in our daily lives and not think about what we can do with our faith. And something that I do that helps keep me grounded in my faith is praying the rosary. I think it's very important to ask for our mother, Mother Mary, to help us through her prayers and just to take a break from the usual stresses of the day, from job, from the work, from school, and just take a second and pray. I would recommend everyone who has the opportunity to come here to try it out, even though it's hot. It's very fun to see other people and basically do some type of penance. It's not very easy. It's much easier to be at home watching TV, but it gives much more spiritual health to come out here and just walk around and pray all the day. Thank you.

Happy Easter to everybody. Happy Easter to the family of Maria Vision in the world. From Assisi, from the city of St. Francis, and from this shrine where we remember what St. Francis did, renouncing all the goods of this world to be only a man of God and of the brothers. Happy Easter. What does it mean? It doesn't mean that we can rise with Jesus. Jesus the Lord is risen, and we can rise with him. We must wish Happy Easter in this moment where when the world is in a great, great difficulty because of the pandemics, because of so many problems. But we cannot despair. We cannot lose the hope while we believe in Jesus. He, the risen Lord, is able to help us. So let us have hope. Let us go ahead. Happy Easter to everybody, and God bless you. I will give you this blessing with the words of Saint Francis. Peace be with you. Lord may give you peace. Happy Easter.

The Maronite Church cherishes its 1600 years of faithfulness to the apostolic tradition of early Christianity. Founded around the year 400, it is distinguished by being the only Eastern church that has remained in full communion with the Roman Catholic Church over the centuries without any division or splitting. Its origins lie in the Syriac Patriarchate, or Church of Antioch, the city where, for the first time, the disciples were called Christians, Acts 11:26. It is also the only church named after a saint, Saint Maron, a Syriac monk lived in the 5th century. Within the Catholic Church, the Maronite Church has maintained its peculiarities. First of all, it has its own ancient Eastern rite and a liturgy of its own, anchored in the Syro-Antiochian tradition, which best preserved the language and customs of the first apostolic community. Part of the liturgy is still carried out today in Aramaic or Syriac, the same language that was spoken by Jesus and is otherwise held in Arabic. The Maronite liturgical chants in Syriac are amongst the oldest Christian melodies conserved and in use to this day. There are more than 10 million Maronites around the world, while in the Holy Land they are about 11,000. They have lived in the Middle East region, and predominantly in Lebanon, since the time when Saint Maron lived. In the Holy Land, the Maronite community mainly resides in Haifa, with H.E. Archbishop Musa El-Hage serving since 2012 as Maronite Bishop of Jerusalem, Palestine, and in Jordan. In Jerusalem, the Maronite community is based on the monastery and church of Saint Maron, entrusted to Fanta Antoine Douéhi.

0: 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God bless you in the name of the Holy Father and the Son and the Holy Spirit. Amen.
1: Welcome to Catholic Shrine Basilica YouTube channel. Our Lady of Humility Catholic Church Illinois, United States. Introduction. Our Lady of Humility Parish is a Catholic church that is located on the northeast of Lake County, Beach Park, Illinois, United States. The people of Our Lady of Humility Church, a branch of the One Vine, the Risen Lord Jesus. People are led by a living God, joined together through Jesus Christ, empowered by His Holy Spirit to be His church. People are called to share the gospel of Jesus, and to continue His good works. In joy, all celebrate this relationship with the Lord, and with one another in the Roman Catholic tradition of faith. As the disciples of long ago heard the Lord's call to be ministers of His good news, we are called upon to be disciples in our own time. We are Christians in mind, body, and spirit. Christ is the center of our lives, a model for us to imitate. Through Him we are intimately bound together and compelled to love, comfort, and care for one another. Through His presence we teach and nurture all in our parish family, young and old, in the ways of the Lord Jesus. With Him we are called to minister in service to others. We strive to be aware of the needs of the people in our community, and to care for the least of our brothers and sisters. In Him we reach out to be a positive force in the world, using our talents to work for change where needed, becoming actively involved as a unified voice against wrongdoing, and promoting Christian values wherever we may be. In the unity of the Holy Spirit, we cannot experience the good news without the desire to pass it on. Guided by the Spirit, we reach out to welcome those near and far, those who have never heard of the Lord Jesus, and those who have been alienated from the church.

the help and intercession of Our Lady of Humility, we pledge our work, our ministry, and prayer together that all glory and honor be given to God, our Almighty Father, forever and ever. History of Our Lady of Humility Catholic Church Illinois. After the Second World War, the Catholic family communities of Zion, Beach Park, Winthrop Harbor and rural northeastern Lake County experienced an accelerated population growth. Parishioners had to drive for miles to either the St. Patrick Church in Wadsworth, Illinois or the St. Anastasia Church in Waukegan, Illinois. The seeds of our church were planted on Wednesday, November 16, 1949 at the BB Pharmacy dugout in Zion, Illinois. The purpose of this meeting of Catholic families was to discuss petitioning His Eminence, Samuel Cardinal Strich, Archbishop of Chicago, for the establishment of a mission parish to serve the spiritual needs of the Catholic families of northeastern Lake County. The first Mass of this newly formed mission parish, and the first Mass in the history of Zion, was celebrated on October 2, 1950, in the Zion Theater by Father Joseph Garrity, pastor of St. Anastasia. This was the beginning of our mission parish, which then grew to 250 families by 1952. An 11-acre site and rectory was purchased on Wadsworth Road south of Zion and a small chapel attached to it. On July 9, 1954, the formation of the parish was announced in the New World. Father John E. Hayes, a former assistant at St. Mary Church in Des Plaines, Illinois, was appointed to form a new parish in the vicinity of Zion. The name of the parish was chosen by Cardinal Strich in keeping with the Marian year then being celebrated and because of his affection for the title Our Lady of Humility, the same as that of the chapel in the old North American College in Rome where he had completed his studies. Planning for a school began shortly after the church was completed. Sisters of the Holy Child Jesus agreed to staff the school. Parishioners undertook a three-year pledge campaign to finance its construction. The design of the eight-room building was in conformity with the church. Permission was given to construct the church and the cornerstone was laid January 22, 1956 by Monsignor Joseph Garrity. The church was planned so it could be enlarged at a later date without disturbing the lines of the basic structure should the growth of the parish require it. The blend of line, material and decoration produced an atmosphere of warmth and quiet, conducive to devotion. The church was dedicated on November 18, 1956 by Cardinal Strich. On September 8, 1958 classes began in the new Our Lady of Humility School for grades 1 to 6. The student body was comprised of 146 children. Blessing of the school was done on May 24, 1960 by Cardinal Meyer. The present enrollment of 275 students includes a kindergarten that was added in 1974. With the loyal support of the parishioners and the Sisters of the Holy Child Jesus, the school has been able to maintain a high level of educational excellence. The complexion of the parish was and still is made up of many ethnic and racial backgrounds, blue and white-collar workers, craftspersons and professionals. Their spiritual needs were initially ministered to by Father John Hayes with the assistance of such groups as the Women's Club, Mother's Club and Men's Club. When money was needed, these and other groups would step in and develop, organize, and run a fundraiser to fill the financial needs. During Father Hayes' tenure as pastor, our school was threatened with closing because of a financial need and the possible loss of the Sisters of the Holy Child Jesus as faculty and staff. The parish support groups went to work looking for a fundraiser that would bring in the necessary funds to help with the support of both the church and the school. Bingo became the thing to do on a Saturday night. We've been very fortunate to have been able to share with Father Hayes many challenges over the years, but also his 50th year as a priest, his 70th birthday, and the burning of the initial mortgage.
As the parish prepares to

celebrate its 60th anniversary in 2014, we reflect on the activities of the past and look to the challenges of the future. Ever grateful to and strengthened and enriched by the legacy of its community, empowered by the Holy Spirit, and under the spiritual direction of its pastor, Our Lady of Humility Parish looks to the future with a renewed commitment towards its vision and its mission. Madonna of Humility, Our Lady of Humility. Madonna of Humility refers to artistic portrayals of the Virgin Mary which depict her sitting on the ground or upon a low cushion. She may be holding the Christ child in her lap. The term Virgin of Humility is also used to refer to this style of depiction. The iconography originated in the 14th century, and was most common in that and the following century. Humility is a virtue extolled by Saint Francis of Assisi, and this style of image was associated with Franciscan piety, although it was not the creation of the Franciscans, since the artist first associated with the image, Simone Martini, had ties with the Dominicans and may have created the image for them. The word humility derives from the Latin humus, meaning earth or ground. The earliest known painting of this type dates to 1346 and is at the Museo Nazionale in Palermo. It represents a Madonna seated on a small cushion just above the ground. The Christ child partially looks at the viewer. The painting bears the inscription Nostra Domina de Humilitate, with the low cushion intended to express her humility. This painting in Palermo is, however, of a somewhat mediocre quality and was perhaps based on a work of Simone Martini. A similar painting in the Gemälde Gallery, Berlin, and both paintings were probably based on a Madonna of Humility by Martini. A Virgin of Humility fresco by Simone Martini survives in the Palais des Papes in Avignon, France. An altar was dedicated to the Madonna of Humility in the Church of Santa Maria Novella in Florence in 1361. This style of painting spread quickly through Italy and by 1375 examples began to appear in Spain, France, and Germany. It was the most popular among the depictions of the early Trecento artistic period. History of Our Lady of Humility. Domenico di Bartolo's Madonna of Humility, painted in 1433, was described by art historian Andrew Laudis as one of the most innovative devotional images of the early Renaissance. The formal symmetry of the strips below her feet and those hovering above her symbolize the harmony of her human nature and status as an earthly woman, with her heavenly queenship. Despite the low seating position, the star and the gems as well as the halo signify her regal status. In this painting, which is at the Pinacoteca Nazionale in Siena, Domenico did not use cast shadows as he did in other works such as the Madonna Enthroned. Filippo Lippi's Madonna of Humility, painted between 1431 and 1437, is also an important work and illustrates Lippi's early style, when he was attentive to Masaccio's use of large and round figures. It was painted during a period when Lippi had dropped out of sight, and had perhaps gone into exile with Cosimo de' Medici. A miracle attributed to the fresco of the Madonna of Humility painted in circa 1370 gave rise to the construction of the Basilica of Our Lady of Humility in Pistoia, Tuscany, Italy. The fresco is sometimes attributed to Giovanni di Bartolomeo Cristiani, but was perhaps done by a local painter from Pistoia. The basilica, built by architect Ventura Vitoni, is an important example of High Renaissance architecture. Giorgio Vasari built the octagonal dome atop the basilica in 1562. The original fresco remains within the basilica. Other key examples include Bernardo Dotti's central panel in the Di Carlo triptych in which the Madonna is shown sitting in a very low chair, rather than on a cushion. Francis Angelico's representation of about 1430, which includes two angels, is notable in that Jesus is approached from above, focusing on his divinity. Giovanni di Paolo's depiction of about 1456 represents a transition in the perception of nature, with the visual landscape forming itself around the seated Madonna.

0: Our parish's patron saint. Our patron saint is Jesus' mother, Mary. Cardinal Strich named our parish Our Lady of Humility to commemorate the Marian year being celebrated in 1954. The Cardinal's choice of name also reflected his fondness for the Our Lady of Humility Chapel in the old North American College in Rome where he had completed his studies. Marian years are decided on and declared exclusively by the Pontiff of the Roman Catholic Church. In church history, only two Marian years were pronounced by Pope Pius XII and Pope John Paul II. In 1953, with the encyclical Fulgens Corona, Pope Pius ordered a Marian year for 1954, the first in church history. The year was filled with Marian initiatives, in the areas of Mariology, cultural events, charity, and social gatherings. The principles of Christianity, which the Virgin Mother of God incited us to follow with eagerness and with energy, can be entirely and lastingly productive only when actually put into practice. The Pope promoted appropriate sermons and discourses to explain Marian beliefs. The purpose was to increase the faith of the people and their devotion to the Virgin Mother. Marian churches and Marian shrines all over the world, or at least an altar, in which the sacred image of the Blessed Virgin Mary is enshrined, should invite to public services the devotion of the Christian people. The Pope invites especially to celebrations at the Grotto of Lourdes, where there is such ardent devotion to the Blessed Virgin Mary conceived without stain of sin. Feast Day, 17th July. The Feast of the Humility of the Blessed Virgin Mary was on July 17. It was included in the general Roman calendar of 1954 among the feasts pro aliquibus locis, in some places, but was removed from the general Roman calendar of 1960. Upon the election of Pope Francis in 2013, Russian Orthodox Bishop Hilarion Alfiev gifted an icon of Our Lady of Humility, which the Roman Pontiff accepted, then donated to Pope Emeritus Benedict XVI during their farewell meeting at Castel Gandolfo. 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
1: This December 29th, the Feast of the Holy Family, within the octave of Christmas, the entire Universal Catholic Church will enter into the Grand Jubilee of 2025. Every 25 years, the Catholic Church celebrates a year of Jubilee. Beginning in the year 1300 with Pope Boniface VIII, it harkens back to the world of Judaism in the Old Testament. The Jewish people celebrated on such a time of Jubilee. It was a time to forgive debts, to reconcile with enemies, to renew one's fidelity to the covenant. It was kind of a spiritual reboot. And so it is for us. So in this 2025 year of Jubilee, Pope Francis has thematized it with the virtue of hope, and has taken "hope does not disappoint," a quote from Paul's letter to the Romans, as the scriptural reference. We know that hope is one of the three theological virtues, and hope is knowing that the Lord has already gained the victory for us, that the kingdom of heaven awaits us, that we can receive the forgiveness of our sins and know ourselves as beloved children of God. It's hope that allows us to face the difficulties, the sorrows, the crosses, and even the deaths of this life, knowing that none of that has the final word on us, but rather life and light, salvation and mercy. So in this year of Jubilee, the church invites us to enter more deeply into the Eucharist, to go to confession more often, to visit the designated churches to receive the Jubilee indulgence. And I would suggest that we approach the Jubilee through the lens of the Sacred Heart. This past October, Pope Francis wrote a beautiful encyclical on the Sacred Heart of Jesus. We know that it's in the heart of the Lord that we come to know the truth of who Jesus is and of his intense love for us. It also becomes our way of practicing devotion to enter into his heart and to be in that communion that he speaks so powerfully of in John chapters 14 and 15. This time of Jubilee is also a time to think of the poor, the suffering, the sick, and ponder how by our actions of compassion and mercy, we can be instruments of hope for others. So to do greater and more varied works of mercy and charity. There's so many opportunities in this Jubilee year to grow in our Catholic faith. And the Church is bidding us, the Pope is praying for us, and I encourage us to take full advantage of the graces offered to us. Read the Pope's letter introducing the Jubilee year. Read his encyclical on the Sacred Heart. Read my short pastoral letter published in the Catholic Herald introducing the Jubilee. And on December 29th, come to our opening Mass for the Jubilee. It will be held at Immaculate Heart of Mary Parish in Monona at 2 p.m. Again, Sunday, December 29th, Feast of the Holy Family. Jubilee blessings to all of you as we enter into this fresh new season of hope and of grace.

0: In this video, we're going to talk about indulgences.
1: Okay.
0: So, what is a plenary indulgence?
1: Well, let's talk about indulgence first, okay. Then we'll talk about plenary and partial indulgences. Mm. And I'm going to borrow a paragraph from the Compendium of the Catechism. What are indulgences? Indulgences are the remission before God of the temporal punishment due to sins whose guilt has already been forgiven. So in our last video, we talked about sin's effect on our relationship with God, which is forgiven in reconciliation, but then sin's consequences in our earthly life and in our relationships that still need to be addressed. So indulgences remit that temporal punishment, that temporary punishment that still exists. The faithful Christian who is duly disposed gains the indulgence under prescribed conditions for either himself or the departed. Indulgences are granted through the ministry of the church, which, as the dispenser of the grace of redemption, distributes the treasury of the merits of Christ and his saints. So, because the church has been given the gift of dispensing of God's mercy through the sacraments and through sacramentals and through her teaching and spiritual life, she can give the gifts, the merits of Christ and his saints to others. She can dispense of those to others. So because we belong to the communion of saints and we love each other, we want to share our gifts with one another. And so indulgences allow the church, the communion of saints, the body of Christ, to share good gifts with those who still deserve temporal punishment due to sin.
0: So what does that have to do with purgatory? We talked about purgatory, but we talked about temporal sin and the indulgences. So what connects them?
1: So again, justice demands that we right the wrongs, make amends for the sins that we have committed. We can do that in this life through our penance and our prayers. Once we die, then we can't do that anymore. So God, in his love and his mercy, allows a process of purification that kind of gets us the rest of the way to holiness. And he allows the merits of the saints and the merits of Christ to be shared with us, to be applied for us in that process of purification.
0: Okay. And what is an indulgence? What's special about the indulgence in the Jubilee year?
1: So thank you for the question. So in the Jubilee year, we have the opportunity to receive a plenary indulgence, multiple opportunities, mm-hmm. actually. And a plenary indulgence is the full remission, the cancellation of any temporal punishment that we still owe. So a plenary indulgence, basically, if we died after receiving a plenary indulgence, we would not need any further purification. Okay. It's been accomplished through the merits of Christ and the saints applied to us.
0: Is there another kind of indulgence, not plenary?
1: So partial indulgence, it's kind of hard for us to figure out exactly how these work, mm-hmm. and it's kind of beyond our ken in some ways. But a partial indulgence only removes some of the consequences of sin that still remain. A plenary indulgence removes all of them.
0: So how do we obtain an indulgence?
1: Well, a plenary indulgence, a partial indulgence as well, but first of all requires sincere repentance on our part. And then certain conditions need to be met, most commonly full repentance, confession of our sins, reception of Holy Communion, and prayer for the intentions of the Holy Father, Pope Francis.
0: Okay, thank you. So do you have any other invitations to make?
1: Well, there'll be multiple opportunities in this year of Jubilee, one in Rome by passing through the Holy Door and satisfying the conditions that we just mentioned. But there will be places in our diocese that are designated as places of pilgrimage where people can gain a plenary indulgence. And then there are other opportunities for people who are homebound or people who can't travel. And they are outlined in Pope Francis's letter about the Holy Year It's called Space Known Confundit. Okay. Hope Does Not Disappoint. And in that letter, he gives other multiple opportunities to obtain an indulgence. So I'd recommend that you look at that letter. It's called A Bull of Indiction. Mm-hmm. Hope Does Not Disappoint.
0: Okay, thank you, Father Paul.
1: You're welcome. And we'll be seeing folks again for another video down the line.
0: Yes, we will. Thank you.

0: I'm Archbishop Bernard Longley, and I'm so pleased to spend a moment with you, inviting you to think about the Jubilee year of 2025, our holy year. On Christmas Eve, Pope Francis in St. Peter's Basilica will open the holy door to begin the holy year. And on the following Sunday, the Feast of the Holy Family, I shall be celebrating Mass in St. Chad's Cathedral to begin the holy year in our own archdiocese. I want to invite you during this coming year, really to make use of the Jubilee that's offered to us, a moment of reflection on our own Christian faith and the ways in which we're invited to share it, but a moment to come together as pilgrims, pilgrims of hope. We're very blessed in our Archdiocese to have some wonderful places to visit on pilgrimage, and indeed, in the coming year, I'd like to invite you, think about whether you can come with us on pilgrimage to Lourdes, or the Darsen pilgrimage to Walsingham, and then here at home, the pilgrimage to Harvington, or indeed to the Shrine of Our Lady of Lourdes in Hensford. Coming together as pilgrims of hope enables us to do two important things: to deepen our own faith by witnessing to one another, but also to reach out to others as we witness coming together in the midst of our society. The Jubilee itself is an opportunity for us to seek God's forgiveness and also to celebrate the salvation which the Lord Jesus has brought to us. So I wish you and the communities where you'll celebrate the Jubilee, in our parishes, in our schools, in religious communities, and in so many other organisations, enter into this year, this holy year, as pilgrims of hope, and I wish you every blessing and a very joyful holy year ahead. May God bless you.
1: Hello, dear friends. The church is embarking on the celebration of a centuries-old custom in 2020.

0: experience a renewal in our faith. The theme for this Jubilee year is Pilgrims of Hope. And though there are many challenges to hope in the modern world, Pope Francis invites us to rekindle that hope which is rooted in our faith and to experience a time of personal encounter with the Lord Jesus, who is, as he says, always the door of our salvation. A pilgrimage is a major aspect of every Jubilee year. Many will travel as pilgrims to the city of Rome to go through the holy doors in the four major basilicas there. Most will find that impractical or even impossible, and so bishops have been asked to establish churches as special places of prayer and pilgrimage in the Jubilee year. And I have designated four such churches, one in each deanery of our diocese, where the faithful may gather for prayer and worship, and where the plenary indulgence for the Jubilee year may be obtained. These four churches are St. Michael the Archangel in Coburg, Purification of the Blessed Virgin Mary in Lindsay, St. Patrick's in Kearney, and principal among them, the Cathedral of St. Peter in Chains in Peterborough. Information about events, activities at these beautiful and historic churches will be posted on our website very soon. On that subject, please check out the Jubilee calendar on our webpage for information about events and activities for the coming year, and come back to that webpage from time to time as plans are updated and as they evolve. For the Jewish people, a Jubilee was a time to reestablish a proper relationship with God, their neighbors, and indeed all of creation. May it be so for us as we celebrate this great Jubilee and as we heed the call of the Holy Father for this coming year. May hope fill our hearts.
1: Pope Francis, in announcing 2025 as a Jubilee year, picked a most attractive virtue, that of hope, to be at the center of the year of celebration. His letter announcing the details is called Hope Does Not Disappoint. This holy year has as its theme Pilgrims of Hope, and it will be a year of prayerful hope for a world suffering from the impacts of war, the ongoing effects of the COVID-19 pandemic, and a climate crisis. It begins on Christmas Eve this year with the opening of the Holy Door of St. Peter's Basilica. Pope Francis is calling on all Catholics to renew in the hope of Christ, using St. Paul the Apostle as a guide for this special year. In each diocese, on the 29th of December next, bishops will celebrate Mass as the solemn opening of the Holy Year. And thereafter, events will be organized locally, while specific Jubilee projects at international, national, and local level, including a youth pilgrimage, will be celebrated. Characteristic of a holy year, a plenary indulgence has also been declared for specific Jubilee pilgrimages. In May, details and conditions for the granting of plenary indulgences during the Holy Year were announced by the Holy See. Many pilgrimage locations have been designated internationally for pilgrims to avail of the opportunity of the indulgence. The main pilgrimage venues in Ireland are included, and individual dioceses are to designate suitable local shrines and pilgrimage sites also. I look forward with joyful anticipation to the great year of hope. May our lives be deeply enriched by our celebrations of this very significant virtue in our lives, that of hope. Hope which truly does spring eternal. Amen.

0: this country and the salvation of the world. And you can trust Jesus and Mary.
1: The Holy Rosary, in the name of the Father, and of the Son, and of the Holy Spirit. Amen. Amen. Today we offer the Rosary to the Blessed Mother and her intentions, for the intentions we have in our hearts, for all the souls in purgatory, and for the end of abortion throughout the world. We also pray and offer this Rosary for all those who call our Maria Vision prayer line. I believe in God the Father Almighty, Creator of heaven and earth, and in Jesus Christ, His only Son, our Lord, who was conceived by the Holy Spirit, born of the Virgin Mary, suffered under Pontius Pilate, was crucified, died, and was buried. He descended into hell. The third day He rose again from the dead. He ascended into heaven and sits at the right hand of God the Father Almighty. He shall come again to judge the living and the dead. I believe in the Holy Spirit, the Holy Catholic Church, the communion of saints, the forgiveness of sins, the resurrection of the body, and life everlasting. Amen. Amen. Our Father, who art in heaven, hallowed be thy name. Thy kingdom come, thy will be done, on earth as it is in heaven.
2: Give us this day our daily bread, and forgive us our trespasses, as we forgive those who trespass against us. And lead us not into temptation, but deliver us from evil. Amen.
1: Hail Mary, full of grace, the Lord is with thee. Blessed art thou among women, and blessed is the fruit of thy womb, Jesus.
2: Holy Mary, Mother of God, pray for us sinners, now and at the hour of our death. Amen.
1: Hail Mary, full of grace, the Lord is with thee. Blessed art thou among women, and blessed is the fruit of thy womb, Jesus.
2: Holy Mary, Mother of God, pray for us sinners, now and at the hour of our death. Amen.
1: Hail Mary, full of grace, the Lord is with thee. Blessed art thou among women, and blessed is the fruit of thy womb, Jesus.
2: Holy Mary, Mother of God, pray for us sinners, now and at the hour of our death. Amen.
1: Glory be to the Father, and to the Son, and to the Holy Spirit.
2: As it was in the beginning, is now, and ever shall be, world without end. Amen.
1: The first luminous mystery, the baptism of Jesus. After Jesus was baptized, the heavens were opened for him, and he saw the Spirit of God descending like a dove and coming upon him. And a voice came from the heavens saying, "This is my beloved Son, with whom I am well pleased." The fruit of the mystery, openness to the Holy Spirit. Natalie is asking prayers for Elizabeth to not have cancer, as her upcoming test is coming up, that the results may come in negative, and for sparkle to heal in her eyes. Federico is asking prayers for a 3-year-old boy who is in need of healing, that the Lord may be with him and guide him and be with his family. Patricia is asking prayers for all the people in the world, that the Lord may be with them always and forever. Our Father, who art in heaven, hallowed be thy name. Thy kingdom come, thy will be done, on earth as it is in heaven.
2: Give us this day our daily bread, and forgive us our trespasses, as we forgive those who trespass against us. And lead us not into temptation, but deliver us from evil. Amen.
1: Hail Mary, full of grace, the Lord is with thee. Blessed art thou among women, and blessed is the fruit of thy womb, Jesus.
2: Holy Mary, Mother of God, pray for us sinners, now and at the hour of our death. Amen.
1: Hail Mary, full of grace, the Lord is with thee. Blessed art thou among women, and blessed is the fruit of thy womb, Jesus.
2: Holy Mary, Mother of God, pray for us sinners, now and at the hour of our death. Amen.
1: Hail Mary, full of grace, the Lord is with thee. Blessed art thou among women, and blessed is the fruit of thy womb, Jesus.
2: Holy Mary, Mother of God, pray for us sinners, now and at the hour of our death. Amen.
1: Hail Mary, full of grace, the Lord is with thee. Blessed art thou among women, and blessed is the fruit of thy womb, Jesus.
2: Holy Mary, Mother of God, pray for us sinners, now and at the hour of our death. Amen.
1: Hail Mary, full of grace, the Lord is with thee. Blessed art thou among women, and blessed is the fruit of thy womb, Jesus.
2: Holy Mary, Mother of God, pray for us sinners, now and at the hour of our death. Amen.
1: Hail Mary, full of grace, the Lord is with thee. Blessed art thou among women, and blessed is the fruit of thy womb, Jesus.
2: Holy Mary, Mother of God, pray for us sinners, now and at the hour of our death. Amen.
1: Hail Mary, full of grace, the Lord is with thee. Blessed art thou among women, and blessed is the fruit of thy womb, Jesus.
2: Holy Mary, Mother of God, pray for us sinners, now and at the hour of our death. Amen.
1: Hail Mary, full of grace, the Lord is with thee. Blessed art thou among women, and blessed is the fruit of thy womb, Jesus.
2: Holy Mary, Mother of God, pray for us sinners, now and at the hour of our death. Amen.
1: Hail Mary, full of grace, the Lord is with thee. Blessed art thou among women, and blessed is the fruit of thy womb, Jesus.
2: Holy Mary, Mother of God, pray for us sinners, now and at the hour of our death. Amen.
1: Hail Mary, full of grace, the Lord is with thee. Blessed art thou among women, and blessed is the fruit of thy womb, Jesus.
2: Holy Mary, Mother of God, pray for us sinners, now and at the hour of our death. Amen.
1: Glory be to the Father, and to the Son, and to the Holy Spirit.
2: As it was in the beginning, is now, and ever shall be, world without end. Amen.
1: O my Jesus, forgive us our sins, save us from the fires of hell. Lead all souls to heaven, especially those in most need of thy mercy. Sacred Heart of Jesus,
2: have mercy on us.
1: Immaculate Heart of Mary,
2: pray for us.
1: Saint Joseph,
2: increase our faith.

0: The second luminous mystery, the wedding feast at Cana. His mother said to the servers, "Do whatever he tells you." Jesus told them, "Fill the jars with water." So they filled the jars to the brim. The fruit of the mystery, to Jesus through Mary. Tide is asking prayers for her son, Edward, for his battle against alcoholism, for the Lord to send someone to help her and her son. John is asking prayers for the Bryan's family. Our Father who art in heaven, hallowed be thy name. Thy kingdom come, thy will be done, on earth as it is in heaven.
1: Give us this day our daily bread, and forgive us our trespasses, as we forgive those who trespass against us. And lead us not into temptation, but deliver us from evil. Amen.
0: Hail Mary, full of grace, the Lord is with thee. Blessed art thou among women, and blessed is the fruit of thy womb, Jesus.
1: Holy Mary, Mother of God, pray for us sinners, now and at the hour of our death. Amen.
0: Hail Mary, full of grace, the Lord is with thee. Blessed art thou among women, and blessed is the fruit of thy womb, Jesus.
1: Holy Mary, Mother of God, pray for us sinners, now and at the hour of our death. Amen.
0: Hail Mary, full of grace, the Lord is with thee. Blessed art thou among women, and blessed is the fruit of thy womb, Jesus.
1: Holy Mary, Mother of God, pray for us sinners, now and at the hour of our death. Amen.
0: Hail Mary, full of grace, the Lord is with thee. Blessed art thou among women, and blessed is the fruit of thy womb, Jesus.
1: Holy Mary, Mother of God, pray for us sinners, now and at the hour of our death. Amen.
0: Hail Mary, full of grace, the Lord is with thee. Blessed art thou among women, and blessed is the fruit of thy womb, Jesus.
1: Holy Mary, Mother of God, pray for us sinners, now and at the hour of our death. Amen.
0: Hail Mary, full of grace, the Lord is with thee. Blessed art thou among women, and blessed is the fruit of thy womb, Jesus.
1: Holy Mary, Mother of God, pray for us sinners, now and at the hour of our death. Amen.
0: Hail Mary, full of grace, the Lord is with thee. Blessed art thou among women, and blessed is the fruit of thy womb, Jesus.
1: Holy Mary, Mother of God, pray for us sinners, now and at the hour of our death. Amen.
0: Hail Mary, full of grace, the Lord is with thee. Blessed art thou among women, and blessed is the fruit of thy womb, Jesus.
1: Holy Mary, Mother of God, pray for us sinners, now and at the hour of our death. Amen.
0: Hail Mary, full of grace, the Lord is with thee. Blessed art thou among women, and blessed is the fruit of thy womb, Jesus.
1: Holy Mary, Mother of God, pray for us sinners, now and at the

0: hour of our death. Amen.
1: Hail Mary, full of grace, the Lord is with thee. Blessed art thou among women, and blessed is the fruit of thy womb, Jesus.
0: Holy Mary, Mother of God, pray for us sinners, now and at the hour of our death. Amen.
1: Glory be to the Father, and to the Son, and to the Holy Spirit.
0: As it was in the beginning, is now, and ever shall be, world without end. Amen.
1: O my Jesus, forgive us our sins, save us from the fires of hell. Lead all souls to heaven, especially those in most need of thy mercy. Sacred Heart of Jesus,
0: have mercy on us.
1: Immaculate Heart of Mary,
0: pray for us.
1: Saint Joseph,
0: increase our faith.

0: The third luminous mystery, proclaiming the kingdom. As you go, make this proclamation: the kingdom of heaven is at hand. Cure the sick, raise the dead, cleanse lepers, drive out demons. Without cost, you have received. Without cost, you are to give. The fruit of the mystery, repentance and trust in God. Johanna is asking prayers for Christoph to get his life in order and to have healing on his knees. Meyer is asking prayers for Cheryl and Greg, who have cancer, and for Robert, who has PTSD, and for Joan's back to heal. Our Father, who art in heaven, hallowed be thy name. Thy kingdom come, thy will be done on earth as it is in heaven.
1: Give us this day our daily bread, and forgive us our trespasses, as we forgive those who trespass against us. And lead us not into temptation, but deliver us from evil. Amen.
0: Hail Mary, full of grace, the Lord is with thee. Blessed art thou among women, and blessed is the fruit of thy womb, Jesus.
1: Holy Mary, Mother of God, pray for us sinners, now and at the hour of our death. Amen.
0: Hail Mary, full of grace, the Lord is with thee. Blessed art thou among women, and blessed is the fruit of thy womb, Jesus.
1: Holy Mary, Mother of God, pray for us sinners, now and at the hour of our death. Amen.
0: Hail Mary, full of grace, the Lord is with thee. Blessed art thou among women, and blessed is the fruit of thy womb, Jesus.
1: Holy Mary, Mother of God, pray for us sinners, now and at the hour of our death. Amen.
0: Hail Mary, full of grace, the Lord is with thee. Blessed art thou among women, and blessed is the fruit of thy womb, Jesus.
1: Holy Mary, Mother of God, pray for us sinners, now and at the hour of our death. Amen.
0: Hail Mary, full of grace, the Lord is with thee. Blessed art thou among women, and blessed is the fruit of thy womb, Jesus.
1: Holy Mary, Mother of God, pray for us sinners, now and at the hour of our death. Amen.
0: Hail Mary, full of grace, the Lord is with thee. Blessed art thou among women, and blessed is the fruit of thy womb, Jesus.
1: Holy Mary, Mother of God, pray for us sinners, now and at the hour of our death. Amen.
0: Hail Mary, full of grace, the Lord is with thee. Blessed art thou among women, and blessed is the fruit of thy womb, Jesus.
1: Holy Mary, Mother of God, pray for us sinners, now and at the hour of our death. Amen.
0: Hail Mary, full of grace, the Lord is with thee. Blessed art thou among women, and blessed is the fruit of thy womb, Jesus.
1: Holy Mary, Mother of God, pray for us sinners, now and at the hour of our death. Amen.
0: Hail Mary, full of grace, the Lord is with thee. Blessed art thou among women, and blessed is the fruit of thy womb, Jesus.
1: Holy Mary, Mother of God, pray for us sinners, now and at the hour of our death. Amen.
0: Hail Mary, full of grace, the Lord is with thee. Blessed art thou among women, and blessed is the fruit of thy womb, Jesus.
1: Holy Mary, Mother of God, pray for us sinners, now and at the hour of our death. Amen.
0: Glory be to the Father, and to the Son, and to the Holy Spirit.
1: As it was in the beginning, is now, and ever shall be, world without end. Amen.
0: O my Jesus, forgive us our sins, save us from the fires of hell. Lead all souls to heaven, especially those in most need of thy mercy. Sacred Heart of Jesus,
1: have mercy on us.
0: Immaculate Heart of Mary,
1: pray for us.
0: Saint Joseph,
1: increase our faith.

0: The fourth luminous mystery, the Transfiguration. While he was praying, his face changed in appearance, and his clothing became dazzling white. Then from the cloud came a voice that said, "This is my chosen Son. Listen to him." The fruit of the mystery, desire for holiness. Miss Anderson is asking prayers for her health and well-being. Joan is asking prayers for her family, the Hunt family, and for money to soon come through. Our Father who art in heaven, hallowed be thy name. Thy kingdom come, thy will be done, on earth as it is in heaven.
1: Give us this day our daily bread, and forgive us our trespasses, as we forgive those who trespass against us. And lead us not into temptation, but deliver us from evil. Amen.
0: Hail Mary, full of grace, the Lord is with thee. Blessed art thou among women, and blessed is the fruit of thy womb, Jesus.
1: Holy Mary, Mother of God, pray for us sinners, now and at the hour of our death. Amen.
0: Hail Mary, full of grace, the Lord is with thee. Blessed art thou among women, and blessed is the fruit of thy womb, Jesus.
1: Holy Mary, Mother of God, pray for us sinners, now and at the hour of our death. Amen.
0: Hail Mary, full of grace, the Lord is with thee. Blessed art thou among women, and blessed is the fruit of thy womb, Jesus.
1: Holy Mary, Mother of God, pray for us sinners, now and at the hour of our death. Amen.
0: Hail Mary, full of grace, the Lord is with thee. Blessed art thou among women, and blessed is the fruit of thy womb, Jesus.
1: Holy Mary, Mother of God, pray for us sinners, now and at the hour of our death. Amen.
0: Hail Mary, full of grace, the Lord is with thee. Blessed art thou among women, and blessed is the fruit of thy womb, Jesus.
1: Holy Mary, Mother of God, pray for us sinners, now and at the hour of our death. Amen.
0: Hail Mary, full of grace, the Lord is with thee. Blessed art thou among women, and blessed is the fruit of thy womb, Jesus.
1: Holy Mary, Mother of God, pray for us sinners, now and at the hour of our death. Amen.
0: Hail Mary, full of grace, the Lord is with thee. Blessed art thou among women, and blessed is the fruit of thy womb, Jesus.
1: Holy Mary, Mother of God, pray for us sinners, now and at the hour of our death. Amen.
0: Hail Mary, full of grace, the Lord is with thee. Blessed art thou among women, and blessed is the fruit of thy womb, Jesus.
1: Holy Mary, Mother of God, pray for us sinners, now and at the hour of our death. Amen.
0: Hail Mary, full of grace, the Lord is with thee. Blessed art thou among women, and blessed is the fruit of thy womb, Jesus.
1: Holy Mary, Mother of God, pray for us sinners, now and at the hour of our death. Amen.
0: Hail Mary, full of grace, the Lord is with thee. Blessed art thou among women, and blessed is the fruit of thy womb, Jesus.
1: Holy Mary, Mother of God, pray for us sinners, now and at the hour of our death. Amen.
0: Glory be to the Father, and to the Son, and to the Holy Spirit.
1: As it was in the beginning, is now, and ever shall be, world without end. Amen.
0: O my Jesus, forgive us our sins, save us from the fires of hell. Lead all souls to heaven, especially those in most need of thy mercy. Sacred Heart of Jesus,
1: have mercy on us.
0: Immaculate Heart of Mary,
1: pray for us.
0: Saint Joseph,
1: increase our faith.

0: The fifth luminous mystery, the institution of the Eucharist. Then he took the bread, said the blessing, broke it, and gave it to them, saying, "This is my body, which will be given for you." And likewise the cup after they had eaten, saying, "This cup is the new covenant in my blood." The fruit of the mystery, adoration. Iona is asking prayers for her heart test to go well, that the Lord may heal her and protect her family. Our Father who art in heaven, hallowed be thy name, thy kingdom come, thy will be done, on earth as it is in heaven.
1: Give us this day our daily bread, and forgive us our trespasses, as we forgive those who trespass against us. And lead us not into temptation, but deliver us from evil. Amen.
0: Hail Mary, full of grace, the Lord is with thee. Blessed art thou among women, and blessed is the fruit of thy womb, Jesus.
1: Holy Mary, Mother of God, pray for us sinners, now and at the hour of our death. Amen.
0: Hail Mary, full of grace, the Lord is with thee. Blessed art thou among women, and blessed is the fruit of thy womb, Jesus.
1: Holy Mary, Mother of God, pray for us sinners, now and at the hour of our death. Amen.
0: Hail Mary, full of grace, the Lord is with thee. Blessed art thou among women, and blessed is the fruit of thy womb, Jesus.
1: Holy Mary, Mother of God, pray for us sinners, now and at the hour of our death. Amen.
0: Hail Mary, full of grace, the Lord is with thee. Blessed art thou among women, and blessed is the fruit of thy womb, Jesus.
1: Holy Mary, Mother of God, pray for us sinners, now and at the hour of our death. Amen.
0: Hail Mary, full of grace, the Lord is with thee. Blessed art thou among women, and blessed is the fruit of thy womb, Jesus.
1: Holy Mary, Mother of God, pray for us sinners, now and at the hour of our death. Amen.
0: Hail Mary, full of grace, the Lord is with thee. Blessed art thou among women, and blessed is the fruit of thy womb, Jesus.
1: Holy Mary, Mother of God, pray for us sinners, now and at the hour of our death. Amen.
0: Hail Mary, full of grace, the Lord is with thee. Blessed art thou among women, and blessed is the fruit of thy womb, Jesus.
1: Holy Mary, Mother of God, pray for us sinners, now and at the hour of our death. Amen.
0: Hail Mary, full of grace, the Lord is with thee. Blessed art thou among women, and blessed is the fruit of thy womb, Jesus.
1: Holy Mary, Mother of God, pray for us sinners, now and at the hour of our death. Amen.
0: Hail Mary, full of grace, the Lord is with thee. Blessed art thou among women, and blessed is the fruit of thy womb, Jesus.
1: Holy Mary, Mother of God, pray for us sinners, now and at the hour of our death. Amen.
0: Hail Mary, full of grace, the Lord is with thee. Blessed art thou among women, and blessed is the fruit of thy womb, Jesus.
1: Holy Mary, Mother of God, pray for us sinners, now and at the hour of our death. Amen.
0: Glory be to the Father, and to the Son, and to the Holy Spirit.
1: As it was in the beginning, is now, and ever shall be, world without end. Amen.
2: O my Jesus, forgive us our sins, save us from the fires of hell. Lead all souls to heaven, especially those in most need of thy mercy.
0: Sacred Heart of Jesus,
1: have mercy on us.
0: Immaculate Heart of Mary,
1: pray for us.
0: Saint Joseph,
1: increase our faith.

0: Hail, Holy Queen, Mother of Mercy, our life, our sweetness, and our hope. To thee do we cry, poor banished children of Eve. To thee do we send up our sighs, mourning and weeping in this valley of tears. Turn, then, most gracious Advocate, thine eyes of mercy toward us, and after this our exile, show unto us the blessed fruit of thy womb, Jesus.
1: O clement, O loving, O sweet Virgin Mary, pray for us, O Holy Mother of God, that we may be worthy of the promises of Christ. Amen.
0: O God, whose only begotten Son, by his life, death, and resurrection, has purchased for us the rewards of eternal life, grant, we beseech thee, that by meditating upon these mysteries of the most holy rosary of the Blessed Virgin Mary, that we may imitate what they contain and obtain what they promise, through the same Christ our Lord.
1: Amen.
0: Saint Michael the Archangel, defend us in battle. Be our defense against the wickedness and snares of the devil. May God rebuke him, we humbly pray. And to thou, O Prince of the Heavenly Host, by the power of God, thrust into hell Satan and all evil spirits who prowl about the world seeking the ruin of souls. Amen.
1: Amen.
0: For the intentions of the Holy Father, our Father who art in heaven, hallowed be thy name. Thy kingdom come, thy will be done, on earth as it is in heaven.
1: Give us this day our daily bread, and forgive us our trespasses, as we forgive those who trespass against us. And lead us not into temptation, but deliver us from evil. Amen.
0: Hail Mary, full of grace, the Lord is with thee. Blessed art thou among women, and blessed is the fruit of thy womb, Jesus.
1: Holy Mary, Mother of God, pray for us sinners, now and at the hour of our death. Amen.
0: Glory be to the Father, and to the Son, and to the Holy Spirit.
1: As it was in the beginning, is now, and ever shall be, world without end. Amen.
0: The Litany of Loretto. Lord, have mercy.
1: Christ, have mercy.
0: Lord, have mercy. Christ, hear us.
1: Christ, graciously hear us.
0: God, the Father of heaven,
1: have mercy on us.
0: God, the Son, Redeemer of the world,
1: have mercy on us.
0: God, the Holy Spirit,
1: have mercy on us.
0: Holy Trinity, one God,
1: have mercy on us.
0: Holy Mary,
1: pray for us.
0: Holy Mother of God,
1: pray for us.
0: Holy Virgin of Virgins,
1: pray for us.
0: Mother of Christ,
1: pray for us.
0: Mother of the Church,
1: pray for us.
0: Mother of Mercy,
1: pray for us.
0: Mother of Divine Grace,
1: pray for us.
0: Mother of Hope,
1: pray for us.
0: Mother Most Pure,
1: pray for us.
0: Mother Most Chaste,
1: pray for us.
0: Mother Inviolate,
1: pray for us.
0: Mother Undefiled,
1: pray for us.
0: Mother Most Amiable,
1: pray for us.
0: Mother Most Admirable,
1: pray for us.
0: Mother of Good Counsel,
1: pray for us.
0: Mother of our Creator,
1: pray for us.
0: Mother of our Savior,
1: pray for us.
0: Virgin Most Prudent,
1: pray for us.
0: Virgin Most Venerable,
1: pray for us.
0: Virgin Most Renowned,
1: pray for us.
0: Virgin Most Powerful,
1: pray for us.
0: Virgin Most Merciful,
1: pray for us.
0: Virgin Most Faithful,
1: pray for us.
0: Mirror of Justice,
1: pray for us.
0: Seat of Wisdom,
1: pray for us.
0: Cause of our Joy,
1: pray for us.
0: Spiritual Vessel,
1: pray for us.
0: Vessel of Honor,
1: pray for us.
0: Singular Vessel of Devotion,
1: pray for us.
0: Mystical Rose,
1: pray for us.
0: Tower of David,
1: pray for us.
0: Tower of Ivory,
1: pray for us.
0: House of Gold,
1: pray for us.
0: Ark of the Covenant,
1: pray for us.
0: Gate of Heaven,
1: pray for us.
0: Morning Star,
1: pray for us.
0: Health of the Sick,
1: pray for us.
0: Refuge of Sinners,
1: pray for us.
0: Solace of Migrants,
1: pray for us.
0: Comfort of the Afflicted,
1: pray for us.
0: Help of Christians,
1: pray for us.
0: Queen of Angels,
1: pray for us.
0: Queen of Patriarchs,
1: pray for us.
0: Queen of Prophets,
1: pray for us.
0: Queen of Apostles,
1: pray for us.
0: Queen of Martyrs,
1: pray for us.
0: Queen of Confessors,
1: pray for us.
0: Queen of Virgins,
1: pray for us.
0: Queen of All Saints,
1: pray for us.
0: Queen conceived without original sin,
1: pray for us.
0: Queen assumed into heaven,
1: pray for us.
0: Queen of the Most Holy Rosary,
1: pray for us.
0: Queen of Families,
1: pray for us.
0: Queen of Peace,
1: pray for us.
0: Lamb of God, who takes away the sins of the world,
1: spare us, O Lord.
0: Lamb of God, who takes away the sins of the world,
1: graciously hear us, O Lord.
0: Lamb of God, who takes away the sins of the world,
1: have mercy on us.
0: Pray for us, O Holy Mother of God,
1: that we may be worthy of the promises of Christ.
0: Let us pray. Grant, we beseech thee, O Lord God, that we, your servants, may enjoy perpetual health of mind and body, and by the glorious intercession of the Blessed Mary, ever Virgin, may be delivered from present sorrow and obtain eternal joy through Christ our Lord. Amen. In the name of the Father, and of the Son, and of the Holy Spirit. Amen.

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And you can trust Jesus and Mary.

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My spirit rejoices in God my Savior, for he has looked with favor on his lowly servant. From this day all generations will call me blessed. The Almighty has done great things for me, and holy is

He has shown the strength of his arm. 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He has cast down the mighty from their thrones, and he has lifted up the lowly. He has filled the hungry with great things, and the rich he has sent away empty. He has come to the help of his servant Israel, for he has remembered his promise of mercy, the promise he made to our fathers, to Abraham and his children forever.

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Our Lady thanks you for responding to her call. May God multiply your blessings.

In the name of the Father, and of the Son, and of the Holy Spirit. Amen. Prayer of Adoration. I adore you, Jesus, true God and true man, present in this Holy Eucharist, kneeling before you and united in spirit with all the faithful on earth and all the saints in heaven. In gratitude for so great a blessing, I love you with all my heart, for you are worthy of all praise and adoration. Lord Jesus Christ, may I never offend you with my lack of love. May you

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Mary, Mother of the Eucharistic Lord, pray for us and obtain for us a greater love for Jesus. My Lord Jesus Christ, your Eucharistic presence teaches me how to love as you have loved. In your great love, you continue to give yourself, body, blood, soul, and divinity, in this sacrament of love. As we pray here in your Eucharistic presence, enkindle in us the fire of your gospel. Nourish us with your love and compassion, so that we may be your living presence to all we meet. Amen.

We unite ourselves with the Immaculate Heart of Mary, all the angels and saints in heaven, the souls in purgatory, and all the just on earth, joined with the holy sacrifice celebrated in all masses across the earth. We offer our prayers, our tears, joys, and our sufferings to Jesus for the conversion of sinners and the salvation of the dying. O Lord, how truly great you are. My soul calls out to adore you. All glory, all praise to you, Father and Son and Holy Spirit, as it was in the beginning, is now, and will be forever. Almighty and eternal God, we kneel, we prostrate our very selves before your holy altar. Our deepest desire is purely to adore you, you living and present, Son in the most blessed sacrament. Through the endless merits of the Sacred Heart of Jesus, may souls find salvation and reparation for their sins by the Church and the Pope, all the clergy, and all the apostles of prayer. O King of Kings, King of the highest lineage that has ever been, made small and has remained in this host. Jesus, we believe that you are truly present in this sacrament of love. With infinite love, you love us. Here you receive us with open arms and fill us with peace, interceding for us to the Father to obtain all that truly makes us happy and holy. We have come to worship you in spirit and truth. Here you are yourself, and we know that your heart burns for each one of us, and that you long to be loved by each of us in return. You come with infinite love and humility in the Sacred Host, so that we may not be afraid to draw near to you. We ask that through the Immaculate Heart of Mary, we learn to love you with perfect love, so that we can forgive others as you forgive. We bless you, Lord, for the gift of yourself in the Holy Eucharist. We adore you as the treasure of our hearts. We praise you for your infinite mercy. We want to console you for those who do not love you, and to ask you with trust that you will open the gates of your love upon the whole world, that all may be one in your divine will, in your love, and in your heart. Our Lord and our God,

us for this sacrament of unity that brings us today to you in a lasting friendship, in a divine intimacy, where you prove without a doubt that God is love. Give me, Jesus, that perfect love that casts out everything of fear, and that our souls may find the rest they need, living in your tenderness. Free our minds from all anxiety and discomfort, so that with the confidence of a child, we can surrender to you along with our freedom and understanding through the Immaculate Heart of Mary. Eucharistic Heart of Jesus, burning with love for us, inflame our hearts with love for you, until with you we have one will, so that we can love the things that you love and do what you would do, because you have said, "Everyone who does the will of my Father is my brother, my sister, and my mother." Center our lives in the depth of your love, Jesus, so that we may be free from the seductions of the flesh and of the passing things of this world. May we find joy in your friendship, our treasure in your love, our riches in your merits, our weakness in your grace, our happiness in union with you, and peace in the Father's will. All praise to you, Jesus, for your power and love in the Blessed Sacrament.

The Canticle of St. Peter. Christ suffered for you and left you an example to have you follow in his footsteps. He did no wrong. No deceit was found in his mouth. When he was insulted, he returned no insult. When he was made to suffer, he did not counter with threats. Instead, he delivered himself up to the one who judges justly. In his own body, he brought

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By his wounds, you were healed.

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Be gracious to me, O Lord, for I am languishing. Heal me, O Lord, for my bones are troubled. My soul also is greatly troubled. But you, O Lord, how long? Turn, O Lord, deliver my life. Save me for the sake of your steadfast love. 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In Sheol, who will give you praise? I am weary with my moaning. 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I drench my couch with my weeping. My eye wastes away because of grief. It grows weak because of all my foes. Depart from me, all you workers of evil, for the Lord has heard the sound of my weeping. The Lord has heard my plea. The Lord accepts my prayer. All my enemies shall be ashamed and greatly troubled. They shall turn back and be put to shame in a moment.

The Litany of Humility, composed by Raphael Cardinal Mary Delval. O Jesus, meek and humble of heart, hear me. From the desire of being esteemed, deliver me, O Jesus. From the desire of being loved, deliver me, O Jesus. From the desire of being extolled, deliver me, O Jesus. From the desire of being honored, deliver me, O Jesus. From the desire of being praised, deliver me, O Jesus. From the desire of being consulted, deliver me, O Jesus. From the desire of being approved, deliver me, O Jesus. From the fear of being humiliated, deliver me, O Jesus. From the fear of being despised, deliver me, O Jesus. From the fear of suffering rebukes, deliver me, O Jesus. From the fear of being calumniated, deliver me, O Jesus. From the fear of being forgotten, deliver me, O Jesus. From the fear of being ridiculed, deliver me, O Jesus. From the fear of being suspected, deliver me, O Jesus. That others may be loved more than I, Jesus, grant me the grace to desire it. That others may be esteemed more than I, Jesus, grant me the grace to desire it. That in the opinion of the world, others may increase and I may decrease. Jesus, grant me the grace to desire it. That others may be chosen and I set aside. Jesus, grant me the grace to desire it. That others may be praised and I go unnoticed. Jesus, grant me the grace to desire it. That others may be preferred to me in everything. Jesus, grant me the grace to desire it. That others may become holier than I, provided that I become as holy as I should. Jesus, grant me the grace to desire it. Amen.

In this Lenten season, we join our prayers with those of the many who, listeners and viewers, who have phoned into Maria Vision with their personal intentions. For Ethan, for his safety in service of his country, we pray for him at this time in his young life. We raise our prayers to the Lord. For Father Brian in Boston, in thanksgiving for his priesthood, in this first year of priesthood with all its joys and challenges, for Father Brian, we raise our prayers to the Lord. We pray for Bob in Virginia, for his health and his healing. We pray to the Lord. We pray for Suzanne in Connecticut, for her sincere request that her adult children return to the sacraments with full love and full joy. We pray to the Lord. We pray for Amelia in San Antonio, who asks us to hold in prayer her sisters, her brothers, her sons, and Jacob's healing. For Amelia and all of the people whom she holds in prayer, we pray to the Lord. Maria in San Antonio asks for our prayers to help heal her physical infirmities that she suffers with. For Maria, in this period of physical suffering, we raise our prayers to the Lord. Teresa in Delaware asks us to raise our voices in prayers of thanksgiving for an answered intention. For Teresa, in thanksgiving for her prayers being heard and answered, we pray to the Lord. RJ in San Antonio asks for our prayers for her healing. For RJ, we pray and lift those prayers to the Lord. We pray for Richard, who reminds us to pray for the souls in purgatory, for peace, and for the needs of families. We join our prayers with those of Richard and raise them up to the Lord. We pray today for Jim's intentions, for the protection of those driving on the roads, for Jim's intention. We offer our prayers to the Lord. Marilyn in Roseville, Michigan asks for our prayers in support

of her resolution of financial problems. For the just resolution of her financial issues, we raise Marilyn's prayers and intentions to the Lord. Darla in Houston asks us to pray for Pat, for Pat's healing from strokes and cancer and physical pain. As we unite our prayers with Darla, we pray for Pat's healing and raise those prayers to the Lord. Sandra in Tallahassee asks us to pray for the soul of her husband. Eternal rest grant unto him, O Lord, and may perpetual light shine upon him. May he rest in peace. And we unite our prayers for Sandra that she might find peace at this time as well. We pray to the Lord. Adelaida in Livermore, California, asks our prayers for Sherry, who has passed away. Eternal rest grant unto Sherry, O Lord, and may perpetual light shine upon her. May she rest in peace. May her soul and the souls of all the faithful departed, through the mercy of God, rest in peace. Javier in Ave Maria, Florida, asks for our prayers for his health. For Javier, we raise our voices and prayers to the Lord. Nora in Vail, Colorado, asks for our prayers as Catalina faces surgery and as Andres is healing. For Nora's intentions, we raise our prayers to the Lord. Ulysses in Detroit asks for our healing prayers for mental health issues and the difficulty that he is currently experiencing. For Ulysses and his needs, we pray to the Lord. Frederick in Detroit asks for healing and mental health and the restoration of his full mental health, and that he have capacity to rebuild a relationship with his family. For Frederick, for his healing, and for the restoration of family unity, we raise our prayers to the Lord. Maria in Salinas, California, asks that we pray for Vanessa's healing and for her health in general. We unite our prayers with Maria's intentions in raising our prayers for Vanessa to the Lord. Shannon in Provo, Texas, asks us to pray for her family, her marriage, her healing, and her protection. For all of Shannon's needs and intentions, we pray to the Lord. Judy in Towson, Maryland, asks our prayers for her sister and brother that they return
to our Catholic faith. In support of Judy's intentions, we pray to the Lord. Benny in Americus, Georgia, asks us to pray for his healing. For Benny, for all of his needs, most particularly his healing, we pray to the Lord. Kaylee in San Antonio asks for our prayers for her father and for world peace. For these intentions, we raise our prayers to the Lord. Patrick in Buffalo, New York, asks for our prayers that his hearing be healed. For Patrick, we pray to the Lord. Earl in Harlington, Texas, asks that we pray for his nieces and daughters. We unite our prayers with Earl's and raise them up to the Lord. Esperanza in Grand Prairie, Texas, asks us to pray for her healing. We pray for Esperanza's healing and raise these prayers to the Lord. Angela in Columbus, Georgia, asks us to pray for her health and for her mother's health. For these intentions, we pray to the Lord. Julia in Kerrville, Texas, asks that we pray for her daughter and for her daughter's boyfriend in healing from addiction. Also for her son-in-law's healing from addiction and his physical healing after a liver transplant. For all of Julia's intentions, we raise our prayers to the Lord. Maria seeks our fellowship in prayer as she struggles with school. For Maria, for her needs, we pray to the Lord. Benny asks us to pray for her health and her mom, Rosie, who has just died. Eternal rest grant unto Rosie, O Lord, and may perpetual light shine upon her. May she rest in peace. May we also wrap our prayerful support around Benny for her health. Grace in San Antonio, Texas, asks for prayers for Michael for his direction in life. For Michael, we pray to the Lord. Ivana in San Antonio asks us to pray for her grandson's safety. For this, we pray to the Lord. Serena in Hayward, California, asks us to lift up our prayers for her healing from addiction and for dealing with struggles in her life. For Serena and all of her needs, we pray to the Lord. Sylvia in San Antonio asks for our prayers for her grandson as he recovers from an accident. For her grandson, we pray to the Lord. Dora in Del Rio, Texas, asks us to pray for her family and for the healing of her eyes. For these intentions, we pray to the Lord. Francis in San Antonio asks our prayers for health
and peace. For these we pray to the Lord. Ronald in Detroit asks for his brother's healing from diabetes and pneumonia. He asks for prayers for his father, whose house was flooded, and for his own healing from physical pain. For all of these intentions, we wrap our supportive prayers around Ronald and his family and raise these prayers to the Lord. Anne in Beeville, Texas, has asked us to pray for Charlie's healing. For Charlie, we pray to the Lord. Heavenly Father, in your great compassion and mercy and love, hear our prayers and all of the intentions that they embrace. We ask this through Jesus our Lord. Amen.

Psalm 130. The De Profundis, the prayer of a sinner trusting in the mercies of God. Out of the depths I call to you, Lord. Lord, hear my cry. May your ears be attentive to my cry for mercy. If you, Lord, keep account of sins, who can stand? But with you is forgiveness, and so you are revered. I wait for the Lord, my soul waits, and I hope for his word. My soul looks for the Lord, more than sentinels for daybreak. Let Israel hope in the Lord, for with the Lord is mercy, and with him is plenteous redemption, and he will redeem Israel from all its sins. The Chaplet of the Holy Face of Jesus. In the name of the Father, and of the Son, and of the Holy Spirit. Amen. O God, come to my assistance. O Lord, make haste to help me. Glory be to the Father, and to the Son, and to the Holy Spirit, as it was in the beginning, is now, and ever shall be, world without end. Amen. My Jesus, mercy. In honor of the sense of touch of Jesus, glory be to the Father, and to the Son, and to the Holy Spirit, as it was in the beginning, is now, and ever shall be, world without end. Amen. Arise, O Lord, and let thy enemies be scattered, and let them that hate thee flee from before thy face. Arise, O Lord, and let thy enemies be scattered, and let them that hate thee flee from before thy face. Arise, O Lord, and let thy enemies be scattered, and let them that hate thee flee from before thy face. Arise, O Lord, and let thy enemies be scattered, and let them that hate thee flee from before thy face. Arise, O Lord, and let thy enemies be scattered, and let them that hate thee flee from before thy face. Arise, O Lord, and let thy enemies be scattered, and let them that hate thee flee from before thy face. My Jesus, mercy, in honor of the sense of hearing of Jesus. Glory be to the Father, and to the Son, and to the Holy Spirit, as it was in the beginning, is now, and ever shall be, world without end. Amen. Arise, O Lord, and let thy enemies be scattered, and let them that hate thee flee from before thy face. Arise, O Lord, and let thy enemies be scattered, and let them that hate thee flee from before thy face. Arise, O Lord, and let thy enemies be scattered, and let them that hate thee flee from before thy face. Arise, O Lord, and let thy enemies be scattered, and let them that hate thee flee from before thy face. Arise, O Lord, and let thy enemies be scattered, and let them that hate thee flee from before thy face. Arise, O Lord, and let thy enemies be scattered, and let them that hate thee flee from before thy face. My Jesus, mercy. In honor of the sense of sight of Jesus. Glory be to the Father, and to the Son, and to the Holy Spirit, as it was in the beginning, is now, and ever shall be, world without end. Amen. Arise, O Lord, and let thy enemies be scattered, and let them that hate thee flee from before thy face. Arise, O Lord, and let thy enemies be scattered, and let them that hate thee flee from before thy face. Arise, O Lord, and let thy enemies be scattered, and let them that hate thee flee from before thy face. Arise, O Lord, and let thy enemies be scattered, and let them that hate thee flee from before thy face. Arise, O Lord, and let thy enemies be scattered, and let them that hate thee flee from before thy face. Arise, O Lord, and let thy enemies be scattered, and let them that hate thee flee from before thy face.
My Jesus, mercy, in honor of the sense of smell of Jesus. Glory be to the Father, and to the Son, and to the Holy Spirit, as it was in the beginning, is now, and ever shall be, world without end. Amen. Arise, O Lord, and let thy enemies be scattered, and let them that hate thee flee from before thy face. Arise, O Lord, and let thy enemies be scattered, and let them that hate thee flee from before thy face. Arise, O Lord, and let thy enemies be scattered, and let them that hate thee flee from before thy face. Arise, O Lord, and let thy enemies be scattered, and let them that hate thee flee from before thy face. Arise, O Lord, and let thy enemies be scattered, and let them that hate thee flee from before thy face. Arise, O Lord, and let thy enemies be scattered, and let them that hate thee flee from before thy face. My Jesus, mercy, in honor of the sense of taste of Jesus. Glory to the Father, and to the Son, and to the Holy Spirit, as it was in the beginning, is now, and ever shall be, world without end. Amen. Arise, O Lord, and let thy enemies be scattered, and let them that hate thee flee from before thy face. Arise, O Lord, and let thy enemies be scattered, and let them that hate thee flee from before thy face. Arise, O Lord, and let thy enemies be scattered, and let them that hate thee flee from before thy face. Arise, O Lord, and let thy enemies be scattered, and let them that hate thee flee from before thy face. Arise, O Lord, and let thy enemies be scattered, and let them that hate thee flee from before thy face. Arise, O Lord, and let thy enemies be scattered, and let them that hate thee flee from before thy face. My Jesus, mercy, let us recall to mind the public life of the Savior, and let us honor all the wounds of his adorable face. Glory be to the Father, and to the Son, and to the Holy Spirit, as it was in the beginning, is now, and ever shall be, world without end. Amen. Arise, O Lord, and let thy enemies be scattered, and let them that hate thee flee from before thy face. Arise, O Lord, and let thy enemies be scattered, and let them that hate thee flee from before thy face. Arise, O Lord, and let thy enemies be scattered, and let them that hate thee flee from before thy face. God, our protector, look upon us and cast thy eyes upon the face of thy Jesus. Amen. In the name of the Father, and of the Son, and of the Holy Spirit. Amen. Our going forth prayer. Lord Jesus Christ, we have spent this time of adoration and prayer in your Eucharistic presence. Fill our life with love, joy, peace, and kindness. Transform us by the power of the Holy Spirit into a living images of your compassionate presence. May we go forth from this hour of adoration and prayer to be your hands, feet, and heart to all those we meet. Risen Jesus, may we be surrounded by the radiance of your love. Amen. The divine praises. Blessed be God. Blessed be his holy name. Blessed be Jesus Christ, true God and true man. Blessed be the name of Jesus. Blessed be his most sacred heart. Blessed be his most precious blood. Blessed be Jesus in the most holy sacrament of the altar. Blessed be the Holy Spirit, the Paraclete. Blessed be the great Mother of God, Mary, most holy. Blessed be her holy and immaculate conception. Blessed be her glorious assumption. Blessed be the name of Mary, Virgin and Mother. Blessed be Saint Joseph, her most chaste spouse. Blessed be God in his angels and in his saints.

In the name of the Father, and of the Son, and of the Holy Spirit. Amen. Prayer of Adoration. I adore you, Jesus, true God and true man, present in this Holy Eucharist, kneeling before you and united in spirit with all the faithful on earth and all the saints in heaven. In gratitude for so great a blessing, I love you with all my heart, for you are worthy of all praise and adoration. Lord Jesus Christ, may I never offend you with my lack of love. May your Eucharistic presence refresh me in body and soul. Mary, Mother of the Eucharistic Lord, pray for us and obtain for us a greater love for Jesus. My Lord Jesus Christ, your Eucharistic presence teaches me how to love as you have loved. In your great love, you continue to give yourself, body, blood, soul, and divinity, in this sacrament of love. As we pray here in your Eucharistic presence, enkindle in us the fire of your gospel. Nourish us with your love and compassion, so that we may be your living presence to all we meet. Amen.

We unite ourselves with the Immaculate Heart of Mary, all the angels and saints in heaven, the souls in purgatory, and all the just on earth, joined with the holy sacrifice celebrated in all masses across the earth. We offer our prayers, our tears, joys, and our sufferings to Jesus for the conversion of sinners and the salvation of the dying. O Lord, how truly great you are. My soul calls out to adore you. All glory, all praise to you, Father and Son and Holy Spirit, as it was in the beginning, is now, and will be forever. Almighty and eternal God, we kneel, we prostrate our very selves before your holy altar. Our deepest desire is purely to adore you, you living and present, Son in the most blessed sacrament. Through the endless merits of the Sacred Heart of Jesus, may souls find salvation and reparation for their sins by the Church and the Pope, all the clergy, and all the apostles of prayer. O King of Kings, King of the highest lineage that has ever been, made small and has remained in this host. Jesus, we believe that you are truly present in this sacrament of love. With infinite love, you love us. Here you receive us with open arms and fill us with peace, interceding for us to the Father to obtain all that truly makes us happy and holy. We have come to worship you in spirit and truth. Here you are yourself, and we know that your heart burns for each one of us, and that you long to be loved by each of us in return. You come with infinite love and humility in the Sacred Host, so that we may not be afraid to draw near to you. We ask that through the Immaculate Heart of Mary, we learn to love you with perfect love, so that we can forgive others as you forgive. We bless you, Lord, for the gift of yourself in the Holy Eucharist. We adore you as the treasure of our hearts. We praise you for your infinite mercy. We want to console you for those who do not love you, and to ask you with trust that you will open the gates of your love upon the whole world, that all may be one in your divine will, in your love, and in your heart. Our Lord and our God, you are the living water that renews, loves, rejoices, and flows from your heart in the Eucharist for all those who come to you. We praise you and we bless you. All glory be to you, Jesus, for this sacrament of unity that brings us today to you in a lasting friendship, in a divine intimacy, where you prove without a doubt that God is love. Give me, Jesus, that perfect love that casts out everything of fear, and that our souls may find the rest they need, living in your tenderness. Free our minds from all anxiety and discomfort,
so that with the confidence of a

child, we can surrender to you along with our freedom and understanding through the Immaculate Heart of Mary. Eucharistic Heart of Jesus, burning with love for us, inflame our hearts with love for you, until with you we have one will, so that we can love the things that you love and do what you would do, because you have said, "Everyone who does the will of my Father is my brother, my sister, and my mother." Center our lives in the depth of your love, Jesus, so that we may be free from the seductions of the flesh and of the passing things of this world. May we find joy in your friendship, our treasure in your love, our riches in your merits, our weakness in your grace, our happiness in union with you, and peace in the Father's will. All praise to you, Jesus, for your power and love in the Blessed Sacrament.

The Canticle of Saint Peter. Christ suffered for you and left you an example to have you follow in his footsteps. He did no wrong. No deceit was found in his mouth. When he was insulted, he returned no insult. When he was made to suffer, he did not counter with threats. Instead, he delivered himself up to the one who judges justly. In his own body, he brought our sins to the cross, so that all of us, dead to sin, could live in accord with God's will. By his wounds, you were healed.

Psalm 6, a penitential psalm. O Lord, rebuke me not in your anger, nor discipline me in your wrath. Be gracious to me, O Lord, for I am languishing. Heal me, O Lord, for my bones are troubled. My soul also is greatly troubled. But you, O Lord, how long? Turn, O Lord, deliver my life. Save me for the sake of your steadfast love. For in death there is no remembrance of you. In Sheol, who will give you praise? I am weary with my moaning. Every night I flood my bed with tears. I drench my couch with my weeping. My eye wastes away because of grief. It grows weak because of all my foes. Depart from me, all you workers of evil, for the Lord has heard the sound of my weeping. The Lord has heard my plea. The Lord accepts my prayer. All my enemies shall be ashamed and greatly troubled. They shall turn back and be put to shame in a moment.

The Litany of Humility, composed by Raphael Cardinal Mary Delval. O Jesus, meek and humble of heart, hear me. From the desire of being esteemed, deliver me, O Jesus. From the desire of being loved, deliver me, O Jesus. From the desire of being extolled, deliver me, O Jesus. From the desire of being honored, deliver me, O Jesus. From the desire of being praised, deliver me, O Jesus. From the

desire of being consulted, deliver me, O Jesus. From the desire of being approved, deliver me, O Jesus. From the fear of being humiliated, deliver me, O Jesus. From the fear of being despised, deliver me, O Jesus. From the fear of suffering rebukes, deliver me, O Jesus. From the fear of being calumniated, deliver me, O Jesus. From the fear of being forgotten, deliver me, O Jesus. From the fear of being ridiculed, deliver me, O Jesus. From the fear of being suspected, deliver me, O Jesus. That others may be loved more than I, Jesus, grant me the grace to desire it. That others may be esteemed more than I, Jesus, grant me the grace to desire it. That in the opinion of the world, others may increase and I may decrease, Jesus, grant me the grace to desire it. That others may be chosen and I set aside, Jesus, grant me the grace to desire it. That others may be praised and I go unnoticed, Jesus, grant me the grace to desire it. That others may be preferred to me in everything, Jesus, grant me the grace to desire it. That others may become holier than I, provided that I become as holy as I should, Jesus, grant me the grace to desire it. Amen.

In this Lenten season, we join our prayers with those of the many who, listeners and viewers, who have phoned into Maria Vision with their personal intentions. For Ethan, for his safety in service of his country, we pray for him at this time in his young life. We raise our prayers to the Lord. For Father Brian in Boston, in thanksgiving for his priesthood, in this first year of priesthood with all its joys and challenges, for Father Brian, we raise our prayers to the Lord. We pray for Bob in Virginia, for his health and his healing. We pray to the Lord. We pray for Suzanne in Connecticut, for her sincere request that her adult children return to the sacraments with full love and full joy. We pray to the Lord. We pray for Amelia in San Antonio, who asks us to hold in prayer her sisters, her brothers, her sons, and Jacob's healing. For Amelia and all of the people whom she holds in prayer, we pray to the Lord. Maria in San Antonio asks for our prayers to help heal her physical infirmities that she suffers with. For Maria, in this period of physical suffering, we raise our prayers to the Lord. Teresa in Delaware asks us to raise our voices in prayers of thanksgiving for an answered intention. For Teresa, in thanksgiving for her prayers being heard and answered, we pray to the Lord. RJ in San Antonio asks for our prayers for her healing. For RJ, we pray and lift those prayers to the Lord. We pray for Richard, who reminds us to pray for the souls in purgatory, for peace, and for the needs of families. We join our prayers with those of Richard and raise them up to the Lord. We pray today for Jim's intentions, for the protection of those driving on the roads, for Jim's intention. We offer our prayers to the Lord. Marilyn in Roseville, Michigan asks for our prayers in support of her resolution of financial problems.
for the just resolution of her financial issues, we raise Marilyn's prayers and intentions to the Lord. Darla in Houston asks us to pray for Pat, for Pat's healing from strokes and cancer and physical pain. As we unite our prayers with Darla, we pray for Pat's healing and raise those prayers to the Lord. Sandra in Tallahassee asks us to pray for the soul of her husband. Eternal rest grant unto him, O Lord, and may perpetual light shine upon him. May he rest in peace. And we unite our prayers for Sandra that she might find peace at this time as well. We pray to the Lord. Adelaida in Livermore, California asks our prayers for Sherry, who has passed away. Eternal rest grant unto Sherry, O Lord, and may perpetual light shine upon her. May she rest in peace. May her soul and the souls of all the faithful departed, through the mercy of God, rest in peace. Javier in Ave Maria, Florida asks for our prayers for his health. For Javier, we raise our voices and prayers to the Lord. Nora in Vail, Colorado asks for our prayers as Catalina faces surgery and as Andres is healing. For Nora's intentions, we raise our prayers to the Lord. Ulysses in Detroit asks for our healing prayers for mental health issues and the difficulty that he is currently experiencing. For Ulysses and his needs, we pray to the Lord. Frederick in Detroit asks for healing and mental health and the restoration of his full mental health, and that he have capacity to rebuild a relationship with his family. For Frederick, for his healing, and for the restoration of family unity, we raise our prayers to the Lord. Maria in Salinas, California asks that we pray for Vanessa's healing and for her health in general. We unite our prayers with Maria's intentions in raising our prayers for Vanessa to the Lord. Shannon in Provo, Texas asks us to pray for her family, her marriage, her healing, and her protection. For all of Shannon's needs and intentions, we pray to the Lord. Judy in Towson, Maryland asks our prayers for her sister and brother that they return to our Catholic faith. In support of Judy's intentions,
we pray to the Lord. Benny in Americus, Georgia, asks us to pray for his healing. For Benny, for all of his needs, most particularly his healing, we pray to the Lord. Kaylee in San Antonio asks for our prayers for her father and for world peace. For these intentions, we raise our prayers to the Lord. Patrick in Buffalo, New York, asks for our prayers that his hearing be healed. For Patrick, we pray to the Lord. Earl in Harlington, Texas, asks that we pray for his nieces and daughters

We unite our prayers with Earl's and raise them up to the Lord. Esperanza in Grand Prairie, Texas, asks us to pray for her healing. We pray for Esperanza's healing and raise these prayers to the Lord. Angela in Columbus, Georgia, asks us to pray for her health and for her mother's health. For these intentions, we pray to the Lord. Julia in Kerrville, Texas, asks that we pray for her daughter and for her daughter's boyfriend in healing from addiction. Also for her son-in-law's healing from addiction and his physical healing after a liver transplant. For all of Julia's intentions, we raise our prayers to the Lord. Maria seeks our fellowship in prayer as she struggles with school. For Maria, for her needs, we pray to the Lord. Benny asks us to pray for her health and her mom, Rosie, who has just died. Eternal rest grant unto Rosie, O Lord, and may perpetual light shine upon her. May she rest in peace. May we also wrap our prayerful support around Benny for her health. Grace in San Antonio, Texas, asks for prayers for Michael for his direction in life. For Michael, we pray to the Lord. Ivana in San Antonio asks us to pray for her grandson's safety. For this, we pray to the Lord. Serena in Hayward, California, asks us to lift up our prayers for her healing from addiction and for dealing with struggles in her life. For Serena and all of her needs, we pray to the Lord. Sylvia in San Antonio asks for our prayers for her grandson as he recovers from an accident. For her grandson, we pray to the Lord. Dora in Del Rio, Texas, asks us to pray for her family and for the healing of her eyes. For these intentions, we pray to the Lord. Francis in San Antonio asks our prayers for health and peace. For these, we pray to the Lord. Ronald in Detroit asks for his brother's healing from diabetes and pneumonia. He asks for prayers for his father, whose house was flooded, and for his own healing from physical pain. For all of these intentions, we wrap our supportive prayers around Ronald and his family and raise these prayers to the Lord. Anne in Beeville, Texas, has asked us to pray for Charlie's healing. For Charlie, we pray to the Lord. Heavenly Father, in your great compassion and mercy and love, hear our prayers and all of the intentions that they embrace. We ask this through Jesus our Lord. Amen.

Psalm 130. The De Profundis, the prayer of a sinner trusting in the mercies of God. Out of the depths I call to you, Lord. Lord, hear my cry. May your ears be attentive to my cry for mercy. If you, Lord, keep account of sins, who can stand? But with you is forgiveness, and so you are revered. I wait for the Lord. My soul waits, and I hope for his word. My soul looks for the Lord more than sentinels for daybreak. Let Israel hope in the Lord, for with the Lord is mercy, and with him is plenteous redemption, and he will redeem Israel from all its sins. The Chaplet of the Holy Face of Jesus. In the name of the Father, and of the Son, and of the Holy Spirit. Amen. O God, come to my assistance. O Lord, make haste to help me. Glory be to the Father, and to the Son, and to the Holy Spirit, as it was in the beginning, is now, and ever shall be, world without end. Amen. My Jesus, mercy. In honor of the sense of touch of Jesus. Glory be to the Father, and to the Son, and to the Holy Spirit, as it was in the beginning, is now, and ever shall be, world without end. Amen. Arise, O Lord, and let thy enemies be scattered, and let them that hate thee flee from before thy face. Arise, O Lord, and let thy enemies be scattered, and let them that hate thee flee from before thy face. Arise, O Lord, and let thy enemies be scattered, and let them that hate thee flee from before thy face. Arise, O Lord, and let thy enemies be scattered, and let them that hate thee flee from before thy face. Arise, O Lord, and let thy enemies be scattered, and let them that hate thee flee from before thy face. Arise, O Lord, and let thy enemies be scattered, and let them that hate thee flee from before thy face. My Jesus, mercy. In honor of the sense of hearing of Jesus. Glory be to the Father, and to the Son, and to the Holy Spirit, as it was in the beginning, is now, and ever shall be, world without end. Amen. Arise, O Lord, and let thy enemies be scattered, and let them that hate thee flee from before thy face. Arise, O Lord, and let thy enemies be scattered, and let them that hate thee flee from before thy face. Arise, O Lord, and let thy enemies be scattered, and let them that hate thee flee from before thy face. Arise, O Lord, and let thy enemies be scattered, and let them that hate thee flee from before thy face. Arise, O Lord, and let thy enemies be scattered, and let them that hate thee flee from before thy face. Arise, O Lord, and let thy enemies be scattered, and let them that hate thee flee from before thy face. My Jesus, mercy. In honor of the sense of sight of Jesus. Glory be to the Father, and to the Son, and to the Holy Spirit, as it was in the beginning, is now, and ever shall be, world without end. Amen. Arise, O Lord, and let thy enemies be scattered, and let them that hate thee flee from before thy face. Arise, O Lord, and let thy enemies be scattered, and let them that hate thee flee from before thy face. Arise, O Lord, and let thy enemies be scattered, and let them that hate thee flee from before thy face. Arise, O Lord, and let thy enemies be scattered, and let them that hate thee flee from before thy face. Arise, O Lord, and let thy enemies be scattered, and let them that hate thee flee from before thy face. Arise, O Lord, and let thy enemies be scattered, and let them that hate thee flee from before thy face.
My Jesus, mercy, in honor of the sense of smell of Jesus. Glory be to the Father, and to the Son, and to the Holy Spirit, as it was in the beginning, is now, and ever shall be, world without end. Amen. Arise, O Lord, and let thy enemies be scattered, and let them that hate thee flee from before thy face. Arise, O Lord, and let thy enemies be scattered, and let them that hate thee flee from before thy face. Arise, O Lord, and let thy enemies be scattered, and let them that hate thee flee from before thy face. Arise, O Lord, and let thy enemies be scattered, and let them that hate thee flee from before thy face. Arise, O Lord, and let thy enemies be scattered, and let them that hate thee flee from before thy face. Arise, O Lord, and let thy enemies be scattered, and let them that hate thee flee from before thy face. My Jesus, mercy, in honor of the sense of taste of Jesus. Glory to the Father, and to the Son, and to the Holy Spirit, as it was in the beginning, is now, and ever shall be, world without end. Amen. Arise, O Lord, and let thy enemies be scattered, and let them that hate thee flee from before thy face. Arise, O Lord, and let thy enemies be scattered, and let them that hate thee flee from before thy face. Arise, O Lord, and let thy enemies be scattered, and let them that hate thee flee from before thy face. Arise, O Lord, and let thy enemies be scattered, and let them that hate thee flee from before thy face. Arise, O Lord, and let thy enemies be scattered, and let them that hate thee flee from before thy face. Arise, O Lord, and let thy enemies be scattered, and let them that hate thee flee from before thy face. My Jesus, mercy, let us recall to mind the public life of the Savior, and let us honor all the wounds of his adorable face. Glory be to the Father, and to the Son, and to the Holy Spirit, as it was in the beginning, is now, and ever shall be, world without end. Amen. Arise, O Lord, and let thy enemies be scattered, and let them that hate thee flee from before thy face. Arise, O Lord, and let thy enemies be scattered, and let them that hate thee flee from before thy face. Arise, O Lord, and let thy enemies be scattered, and let them that hate thee flee from before thy face. God, our protector, look upon us and cast thy eyes upon the face of thy Jesus. Amen. In the name of the Father, and of the Son, and of the Holy Spirit. Amen. Our going forth prayer. Lord Jesus Christ, we have spent this time of adoration and prayer in your Eucharistic presence. Fill our life with love, joy, peace, and kindness. Transform us by the power of the Holy Spirit into a living images of your compassionate presence. May we go forth from this hour of adoration and prayer to be your hands, feet, and heart to all those we meet. Risen Jesus, may we be surrounded by the radiance of your love. Amen. The divine praises. Blessed be God. Blessed be his holy name. Blessed be Jesus Christ, true God and true man. Blessed be the name of Jesus. Blessed be his most sacred heart. Blessed be his most precious blood. Blessed be Jesus in the most holy sacrament of the altar. Blessed be the Holy Spirit, the Paraclete. Blessed be the great Mother of God, Mary, most holy. Blessed be her holy and immaculate conception. Blessed be her glorious assumption. Blessed be the name of Mary, Virgin and Mother. Blessed be Saint Joseph, her most chaste spouse. Blessed be God in his angels and in his saints.

In the name of the Father, and of the Son, and of the Holy Spirit. Amen. Prayer of Adoration. I adore you, Jesus, true God and true man, present in this Holy Eucharist, kneeling before you and united in spirit with all the faithful on earth and all the saints in heaven. In gratitude for so great a blessing, I love you with all my heart, for you are worthy of all praise and adoration. Lord Jesus Christ, may I never offend you with my lack of love. May your Eucharistic presence refresh me in body and soul. Mary, Mother of the Eucharistic Lord, pray for us and obtain for us a greater love for Jesus. My Lord Jesus Christ, your Eucharistic presence teaches me how to love as you have loved. In your great love, you continue to give yourself, body, blood, soul, and divinity in this sacrament of love. As we pray here in your Eucharistic presence, enkindle in us the fire of your gospel. Nourish us with your love and compassion, so that we may be your living presence to all we meet. Amen.

We unite ourselves with the Immaculate Heart of Mary, all the angels and saints in heaven, the souls in purgatory, and all the just on earth, joined with the holy sacrifice celebrated in all masses across the earth. We offer our prayers, our tears, joys, and our sufferings to Jesus for the conversion of sinners and the salvation of the dying. O Lord, how truly great you are. My soul calls out to adore you. All glory, all praise to you, Father and Son and Holy Spirit, as it was in the beginning, is now, and will be forever. Almighty and eternal God, we kneel, we prostrate our very selves before your holy altar. Our deepest desire is purely to adore you, you living and

present, Son in the Most Blessed Sacrament. Through the endless merits of the Sacred Heart of Jesus, may souls find salvation and reparation for their sins by the Church and the Pope, all the clergy, and all the apostles of prayer. O King of Kings, King of the highest lineage that has ever been, made small and has remained in this host. Jesus, we believe that you are truly present in this sacrament of love. With infinite love, you love us. Here you receive us with open arms and fill us with peace, interceding for us to the Father to obtain all that truly makes us happy and holy. We have come to worship you in spirit and truth. Here you are yourself, and we know that your heart burns for each one of us, and that you long to be loved by each of us in return. You come with infinite love and humility in the Sacred Host, so that we may not be afraid to draw near to you. We ask that through the Immaculate Heart of Mary, we learn to love you with perfect love, so that we can forgive others as you forgive. We bless you, Lord, for the gift of yourself in the Holy Eucharist. We adore you as the treasure of our hearts. We praise you for your infinite mercy. We want to console you for those who do not love you, and to ask you with trust that you will open the gates of your love upon the whole world, that all may be one in your divine will, in your love, and in your heart. Our Lord and our God, you are the living water that renews, loves, rejoices, and flows from your heart in the Eucharist for all those who come to you. We praise you and we bless you. All glory be to you, Jesus, for this sacrament of unity that brings us today to you in a lasting friendship, in a divine intimacy, where you prove without a doubt that God is love. Give me, Jesus, that perfect love that casts out everything of fear, and that our souls may find the rest they need, living in your tenderness. Free our minds from all anxiety and discomfort, so that with the confidence of a child, we can surrender to you along with our freedom and understanding through the Immaculate Heart of Mary. Eucharistic Heart of Jesus, burning with love for us, inflame our hearts with love for you, until with you we have one will, so that we can love the things that you love and do what you would do, because you have said, "Everyone who does the will of my Father is my brother, my sister, and my mother." Center our lives in the depth of your love, Jesus, so that we may be free from the seductions of the flesh and of the passing things of this world. May we find joy in your friendship, our treasure in your love, our riches in your merits, our weakness in your grace,
our happiness.

happiness in union with you, and peace in the Father's will. All praise to you, Jesus, for your power and love in the Blessed Sacrament.

The Canticle of Saint Peter. Christ suffered for you and left you an example to have you follow in his footsteps. He did no wrong. No deceit was found in his mouth. When he was insulted, he returned no insult. When he was made to suffer, he did not counter with threats. Instead, he delivered himself up to the one who judges justly. In his own body, he brought our sins to the cross, so that all of us, dead to sin, could live in accord with God's will. By his wounds, you were healed.

Psalm 6, a penitential psalm. O Lord, rebuke me not in your anger, nor discipline me in your wrath. Be gracious to me, O Lord, for I am languishing. Heal me, O Lord, for my bones are troubled. My soul also is greatly troubled. But you, O Lord, how long? Turn, O Lord, deliver my life. Save me for the sake of your steadfast love. For in death there is no remembrance of you. In Sheol, who will give you praise? I am weary with my moaning. Every night I flood my bed with tears. I drench my couch with my weeping. My eye wastes away because of grief. It grows weak because of all my foes. Depart from me, all you workers of evil, for the Lord has heard the sound of my weeping. The Lord has heard my plea. The Lord accepts my prayer. All my enemies shall be ashamed and greatly troubled. They shall turn back and be put to shame in a moment.

the Litany of Humility, composed by Raphael Cardinal Mary Delval. O Jesus, meek and humble of heart, hear me. From the desire of being esteemed, deliver me, O Jesus. From the desire of being loved, deliver me, O Jesus. From the desire of being extolled, deliver me, O Jesus. From the desire of being honored, deliver me, O Jesus. From the desire of being praised, deliver me, O Jesus. From the desire of being consulted, deliver me, O Jesus. From the desire of being approved, deliver me, O Jesus. From the fear of being humiliated, deliver me, O Jesus. From the fear of being despised, deliver me, O Jesus. From the fear of suffering rebukes, deliver me, O Jesus. From the fear of being calumniated, deliver me, O Jesus. From the fear of being forgotten, deliver me, O Jesus. From the fear of being ridiculed,

that others may be esteemed more than I. Jesus, grant me the grace to desire it. That in the opinion of the world, others may increase and I may decrease. Jesus, grant me the grace to desire it. That others may be chosen and I set aside. Jesus, grant me the grace to desire it. That others may be praised and I go unnoticed. Jesus, grant me the grace to desire it. That others may be preferred to me in everything. Jesus, grant me the grace to desire it. That others may become holier than I, provided that I become as holy as I should. Jesus, grant me the grace to desire it. Amen.

In this Lenten season, we join our prayers with those of the many who, listeners and viewers who have phoned into Maria Vision with their personal intentions. For Ethan, for his safety in service of his country, we pray for him at this time in his young life. We raise our prayers to the Lord. For Father Brian in Boston, in thanksgiving for his priesthood, in this first year of priesthood with all its joys and challenges, for Father Brian, we raise our prayers to the Lord. We pray for Bob in Virginia, for his health and his healing. We pray to the Lord. We pray for Suzanne in Connecticut, for her sincere request that her adult children return to the sacraments with full love and full joy. We pray to the Lord. We pray for Amelia in San Antonio, who asks us to hold in prayer her sisters, her brothers, her sons, and Jacob's healing. For Amelia and all of the people whom she holds in prayer, we pray to the Lord.

Maria in San Antonio asks for our prayers to help heal her physical infirmities that she suffers with. For Maria, in this period of physical suffering, we raise our prayers to the Lord. Teresa in Delaware asks us to raise our voices in prayers of thanksgiving for an answered intention. For Teresa, in thanksgiving for her prayers being heard and answered, we pray to the Lord. RJ in San Antonio asks for our prayers for her healing. For RJ, we pray and lift those prayers to the Lord. We pray for Richard, who reminds us to pray for the souls in purgatory, for peace, and for the needs of families. We join our prayers with those of Richard and raise them up to the Lord. We pray today for Jim's intentions, for the protection of those driving on the roads, for Jim's intention. We offer our prayers to the Lord. Marilyn in Roseville, Michigan asks for our prayers in support of her resolution of financial problems, for the just resolution of her financial issues. We raise Marilyn's prayers and intentions to the Lord. Darla in Houston asks us to pray for Pat, for Pat's healing from strokes and cancer and physical pain. As we unite our prayers with Darla, we pray for Pat's healing and raise those prayers to the Lord. Sandra in Tallahassee asks us to pray for the soul of her husband. Eternal rest grant unto him, O Lord, and may perpetual light shine upon him. May he rest in peace. And we unite our prayers for Sandra, that she might find peace at this time as well. We pray to the Lord. Adelaida in Livermore, California asks our prayers for Sherry, who has passed away. Eternal rest grant unto Sherry, O Lord, and may perpetual light shine upon her. May she rest in peace. May her soul and the souls of all the faithful departed, through the mercy of God, rest in peace. Javier in Ave Maria, Florida asks for our prayers for his health. For Javier, we raise our voices and prayers to the Lord. Nora in Vail, Colorado
asks for our prayers as Catalina faces surgery and as Andres is healing. For Nora's intentions, we raise our prayers to the Lord. Ulysses in Detroit asks for our healing prayers for mental health issues and the difficulty that he is currently experiencing. For Ulysses and his needs, we pray to the Lord. Frederick in Detroit asks for healing and mental and the restoration of his full mental health, and that he have capacity to rebuild a relationship with his family. For Frederick, for his healing, and for the restoration of family unity, we raise our prayers to the Lord. Maria in Salinas, California, asks that we pray for Vanessa's healing and for her health in general. We unite our prayers with Maria's intentions in raising our prayers for Vanessa to the Lord. Shannon in Provo, Texas, asks us to pray for her family, her marriage, her healing, and her protection. For all of Shannon's needs and intentions, we pray to the Lord. Judy in Towson, Maryland, asks our prayers for her sister and brother that they return to our Catholic faith. In support of Judy's intentions, we pray to the Lord. Benny in Americus, Georgia, asks us to pray for his healing. For Benny, for all of his needs, most particularly his healing, we pray to the Lord. Kaylee in San Antonio asks for our prayers for her father and for world peace. For these intentions, we raise our prayers to the Lord. Patrick in Buffalo, New York asks for our prayers that his hearing be healed. For Patrick, we pray to the Lord. Earl in Harlington, Texas, asks that we pray for his nieces and daughters. We unite our prayers with Earl's and raise them up to the Lord. Esperanza in Grand Prairie, Texas, asks us to pray for her healing. We pray for Esperanza's healing and raise these prayers to the Lord. Angela in Columbus, Georgia, asks us to pray for her health and for her mother's health. For these intentions, we pray to the Lord. Julia in Kerrville, Texas, asks that we pray for her daughter and for her daughter's boyfriend in healing from addiction. Also for her son-in-law's healing from addiction and his physical healing after a liver transplant.
for all of Julia's information.

intentions, we raise our prayers to the Lord. Maria seeks our fellowship in prayer as she struggles with school. For Maria, for her needs, we pray to the Lord. Benny asks us to pray for her health and her mom, Rosie, who has just died. Eternal rest grant unto Rosie, O Lord, and may perpetual light shine upon her. May she rest in peace. May we also wrap our prayerful support around Benny for her health. Grace in San Antonio, Texas, asks for prayers for Michael for his direction in life. For Michael, we pray to the Lord. Ivana in San Antonio asks us to pray for her grandson's safety. For this, we pray to the Lord. Serena in Hayward, California asks us to lift up our prayers for her healing from addiction and for dealing with struggles in her life. For Serena and all of her needs, we pray to the Lord. Sylvia in San Antonio asks for our prayers for her grandson as he recovers from an accident. For her grandson, we pray to the Lord. Dora in Del Rio, Texas, asks us to pray for her family and for the healing of her eyes. For these intentions, we pray to the Lord. Francis in San Antonio asks our prayers for health and peace. For these, we pray to the Lord. Ronald in Detroit asks for his brother's healing from diabetes and pneumonia. He asks for prayers for his father, whose house was flooded, and for his own healing from physical pain. For all of these intentions, we wrap our supportive prayers around Ronald and his family and raise these prayers to the Lord. Anne in Beeville, Texas, has asked us to pray for Charlie's healing. For Charlie, we pray to the Lord. Heavenly Father, in your great compassion and mercy and love, hear our prayers and all of the intentions that they embrace. We ask this through Jesus our Lord. Amen.

Psalm 130. The De Profundis, the prayer of a sinner trusting in the mercies of God. Out of the depths I call to you, Lord. Lord, hear my cry. May your ears be attentive to my cry for mercy. If you, Lord, keep account of sins, who can stand? But with you,

You is forgiveness, and so you are revered. I wait for the Lord, my soul waits, and I hope for his word. My soul looks for the Lord, more than sentinels for daybreak. Let Israel hope in the Lord, for with the Lord is mercy, and with him is plenteous redemption. And he will redeem Israel from all its sins. The Chaplet of the Holy Face of Jesus. In the name of the Father, and of the Son, and of the Holy Spirit. Amen. O God, come to my assistance. O Lord, make haste to help me. Glory be to the Father, and to the Son, and to the Holy Spirit. As it was in the beginning, is now, and ever shall be, world without end. Amen. My Jesus, mercy. In honor of the sense of touch of Jesus, glory be to the Father, and to the Son, and to the Holy Spirit. As it was in the beginning, is now, and ever shall be, world without end. Amen. Arise, O Lord, and let thy enemies be scattered. And let them that hate thee flee from before thy face. Arise, O Lord, and let thy enemies be scattered, and let them that hate thee flee from before thy face. Arise, O Lord, and let thy enemies be scattered, and let them that hate thee flee from before thy face. Arise, O Lord, and let thy enemies be scattered, and let them that hate thee flee from before thy face. Arise, O Lord, and let thy enemies be scattered, and let them that hate thee flee from before thy face. Arise, O Lord, and let thy enemies be scattered, and let them that hate thee flee from before thy face. My Jesus, mercy. In honor of the sense of hearing of Jesus. Glory be to the Father, and to the Son, and to the Holy Spirit, as it was in the beginning, is now, and ever shall be, world without end. Amen. Arise, O Lord, and let thy enemies be scattered, and let them that hate thee flee from before thy face. Arise, O Lord, and let thy enemies be scattered, and let them that hate thee flee from before thy face. Arise, O Lord, and let thy enemies be scattered, and let them that hate thee flee from before thy face. Arise, O Lord, and let thy enemies be scattered, and let them that hate thee flee from before thy face. Arise, O Lord, and let thy enemies be scattered, and let them that hate thee flee from before thy face. Arise, O Lord, and let thy enemies be scattered, and let them that hate thee flee from before thy face. My Jesus, mercy. In honor of the sense of sight of Jesus. Glory be to the Father, and to the Son, and to the Holy Spirit, as it was in the beginning, is now, and ever shall be, world without end. Amen. Arise, O Lord, and let thy enemies be scattered, and let them that hate thee flee from before thy face. Arise, O Lord, and let thy enemies be scattered, and let them that hate thee flee from before thy face. Arise, O Lord, and let thy enemies be scattered, and let them that hate thee flee from before thy face. Arise, O Lord, and let thy enemies be scattered, and let them that hate thee flee from before thy face. Arise, O Lord, and let thy enemies be scattered, and let them that hate thee flee from before thy face. Arise, O Lord, and let thy enemies be scattered, and let them that hate thee flee from before thy face. My Jesus, mercy. In honor of the sense of smell of Jesus. Glory be to the Father, and to the Son, and to the Holy Spirit. As it was in the beginning, is now, and ever shall be, world without end. Amen. Arise, O Lord, and let thy enemies be scattered, and let them that hate thee flee from before thy face.
Arise, O Lord, and let thy enemies be scattered, and let them that hate thee flee from before thy face. Arise, O Lord, and let thy enemies be scattered, and let them that hate thee flee from before thy face. Arise, O Lord, and let thy enemies be scattered, and let them that hate thee flee from before thy face. Arise, O Lord, and let thy enemies be scattered, and let them that hate thee flee from before thy face. Arise, O Lord, and let thy enemies be scattered, and let them that hate thee flee from before thy face. My Jesus, mercy, in honor of the sense of taste of Jesus, glory to the Father, and to the Son, and to the Holy Spirit, as it was in the beginning, is now, and ever shall be, world without end. Amen. Arise, O Lord, and let thy enemies be scattered, and let them that hate thee flee from before thy face. Arise, O Lord, and let thy enemies be scattered, and let them that hate thee flee from before thy face. Arise, O Lord, and let thy enemies be scattered, and let them that hate thee flee from before thy face. Arise, O Lord, and let thy enemies be scattered, and let them that hate thee flee from before thy face. Arise, O Lord, and let thy enemies be scattered, and let them that hate thee flee from before thy face. Arise, O Lord, and let thy enemies be scattered, and let them that hate thee flee from before thy face. My Jesus, mercy, let us recall to mind the public life of the Savior, and let us honor all the wounds of his adorable face. Glory be to the Father, and to the Son, and to the Holy Spirit, as it was in the beginning, is now, and ever shall be, world without end. Amen. Arise, O Lord, and let thy enemies be scattered, and let them that hate thee flee from before thy face. Arise, O Lord, and let thy enemies be scattered, and let them that hate thee flee from before thy face. Arise, O Lord, and let thy enemies be scattered, and let them that hate thee flee from before thy face. God, our protector, look upon us and cast thy eyes upon the face of thy Jesus. Amen. In the name of the Father, and of the Son, and of the Holy Spirit. Amen. Our going forth prayer. Lord Jesus Christ, we have spent this time of adoration and prayer in your Eucharistic presence. Fill our life with love, joy, peace, and kindness. Transform us by the power of the Holy Spirit into a living images of your compassionate presence. May we go forth from this hour of adoration and prayer to be your hands, feet, and heart to all those we meet. Risen Jesus, may we be surrounded by the radiance of your love. Amen. The divine praises. Blessed be God. Blessed be his holy name. Blessed be Jesus Christ, true God and true man. Blessed be the name of Jesus. Blessed be his most sacred heart. Blessed be his most precious blood. Blessed be Jesus in the most holy sacrament of the altar. Blessed be the Holy Spirit, the Paraclete. Blessed be the great Mother of God, Mary, most holy. Blessed be her holy and immaculate conception. Blessed be her glorious Assumption. Blessed be the name of Mary, Virgin and Mother. Blessed be Saint Joseph, her most chaste spouse. Blessed be God in his angels and in his saints.

In the name of the Father, and of the Son, and of the Holy Spirit. Amen. Prayer of Adoration. I adore you, Jesus, true God and true man, present in this Holy Eucharist, kneeling before you and united in spirit with all the faithful on earth and all the saints in heaven. In gratitude for so great a blessing, I love you with all my heart, for you are worthy of all praise and adoration. Lord Jesus Christ, may I never offend you with my lack of love. May your Eucharistic presence refresh me in body and soul. Mary, Mother of the Eucharistic Lord, pray for us and obtain for us a greater love for Jesus. My Lord Jesus Christ, your Eucharistic presence teaches me how to love as you have loved. In your great love, you continue to give yourself, body, blood, soul, and divinity, in this sacrament of love. As we pray here in your Eucharistic presence, enkindle in us the fire of your gospel. Nourish us with your love and compassion, so that we may be your living presence to all we meet. Amen.

We unite ourselves with the Immaculate Heart of Mary, all the angels and saints in heaven, the souls in purgatory, and all the just on earth, joined with the holy sacrifice celebrated in all masses across the earth. We offer our prayers, our tears, joys, and our sufferings to Jesus for the conversion of sinners and the salvation of the dying. O Lord, how truly great you are. My soul calls out to adore you. All glory, all praise to you, Father and Son and Holy Spirit, as it was in the beginning, is now, and will be forever. Almighty and eternal God, we kneel, we prostrate our very selves before your holy altar. Our deepest desire is purely to adore you, you living and present, Son in the most blessed sacrament. Through the endless merits of the Sacred Heart of Jesus, may souls find salvation and reparation for their sins by the Church and the Pope, all the clergy, and all the apostles of prayer. O King of Kings, King of the highest lineage that has ever been, made small and has remained in this host. Jesus, we believe that you are truly present in this sacrament of love. With infinite love, you love us. Here you receive us with open arms and fill us with peace, interceding for us to the Father to obtain all that truly makes us happy and holy. We have come to worship you in spirit and truth. Here

you are yourself, and we know that your heart burns for each one of us, and that you long to be loved by each of us in return. You come with infinite love and humility in the sacred host, so that we may not be afraid to draw near to you. We ask that through the Immaculate Heart of Mary, we learn to love you with perfect love, so that we can forgive others as you forgive. We bless you, Lord, for the gift of yourself in the Holy Eucharist. We adore you as the treasure of our hearts. We praise you for your infinite mercy. We want to console you for those who do not love you, and to ask you with trust that you will open the gates of your love upon the whole world, that all may be one in your divine will, in your love, and in your heart. Our Lord and our God, you are the living water that renews, loves, rejoices, and flows from your heart in the Eucharist for all those who come to you. We praise you and we bless you. All glory be to you, Jesus, for this sacrament of unity that brings us today to you in a lasting friendship, in a divine intimacy, where you prove without a doubt that God is love. Give me, Jesus, that perfect love that casts out everything of fear, and that our souls may find the rest they need, living in your tenderness. Free our minds from all anxiety and discomfort, so that with the confidence of a child, we can surrender to you along with our freedom and understanding through the Immaculate Heart of Mary. Eucharistic Heart of Jesus, burning with love for us, inflame our hearts with love for you, until with you we have one will, so that we can love the things that you love and do what you would do. Because you have said, everyone who does the will of my Father is my brother, my sister, and my mother. Center our lives in the depth of your love, Jesus, so that we may be free from the seductions of the flesh and of the passing things of this world. May we find joy in your friendship, our treasure in your love, our riches in your merits, our weakness in your grace, our happiness in union with you, and peace in the Father's will. All praise to you, Jesus, for your power and love in the Blessed Sacrament.

The Canticle of Saint Peter. Christ suffered for you and left you an example to have you follow in his footsteps. He did no wrong. No deceit was found in his mouth. When he was insulted, he returned no insult. When he was made to suffer, he did not counter with threats. Instead, he delivered himself up to the one who judges justly. In his own body, he brought our sins to the cross, so that all of us, dead to sin, could live in accord with God's will. By his wounds, you were healed.

Psalm 6, a penitential psalm. O Lord, rebuke me not in your anger, nor discipline me in your wrath. Be gracious to me, O Lord, for I am languishing. Heal me, O Lord, for my bones are troubled. My soul also is greatly troubled. But you, O Lord, how long? Turn, O Lord, deliver my life. Save me for the sake of your steadfast love. For in death there is no remembrance of you. In Sheol, who will give you praise? I am weary with my moaning. Every night I flood my bed with tears. I drench my couch with my weeping. My eye

wastes away because of grief. It grows weak because of all my foes. Depart from me, all you workers of evil, for the Lord has heard the sound of my weeping. The Lord has heard my plea. The Lord accepts my prayer. All my enemies shall be ashamed and greatly troubled. They shall turn back and be put to shame in a moment.

The Litany of Humility, composed by Raphael Cardinal Mary Delval. O Jesus, meek and humble of heart, hear me. From the desire of being esteemed, deliver me, O Jesus. From the desire of being loved, deliver me, O Jesus. From the desire of being extolled, deliver me, O Jesus. From the desire of being honored, deliver me, O Jesus. From the desire of being praised, deliver me, O Jesus. From the desire of being consulted, deliver me, O Jesus. From the desire of being approved, deliver me, O Jesus. From the fear of being humiliated, deliver me, O Jesus. From the fear of being despised, deliver me, O Jesus. From the fear of suffering rebukes, deliver me, O Jesus. From the fear of being calumniated, deliver me, O Jesus. From the fear of being forgotten, deliver me, O Jesus. From the fear of being ridiculed, deliver me, O Jesus. From the fear of being suspected, deliver me, O Jesus. That others may be loved more than I, Jesus, grant me the grace to desire it. That others may be esteemed more than I, Jesus, grant me the grace to desire it. That in the opinion of the world, others may increase and I may decrease. Jesus, grant me the grace to desire it. That others may be chosen and I set aside. Jesus, grant me the grace to desire it. That others may be praised and I go unnoticed. Jesus,

grant me the grace to desire it. That others may be preferred to me in everything, Jesus, grant me the grace to desire it. That others may become holier than I, provided that I become as holy as I should. Jesus, grant me the grace to desire it. Amen.

In this Lenten season, we join our prayers with those of the many who, listeners and viewers, who have phoned into Maria Vision with their personal intentions. For Ethan, for his safety in service of his country, we pray for him at this time in his young life. We raise our prayers to the Lord. For Father Brian in Boston, in thanksgiving for his priesthood, in this first year of priesthood with all its joys and challenges, for Father Brian, we raise our prayers to the Lord. We pray for Bob in Virginia, for his health and his healing. We pray to the Lord. We pray for Suzanne in Connecticut, for her sincere request that her adult children return to the sacraments with full love and full joy. We pray to the Lord. We pray for Amelia in San Antonio, who asks us to hold in prayer her sisters, her brothers, her sons, and Jacob's healing. For Amelia and all of the people whom she holds in prayer, we pray to the Lord. Maria in San Antonio asks for our prayers to help heal her physical infirmities that she suffers with. For Maria, in this period of physical suffering, we raise our prayers to the Lord. Teresa in Delaware asks us to raise our voices in prayers of thanksgiving

for an answered intention. For Teresa, in thanksgiving for her prayers being heard and answered, we pray to the Lord.

and lift those prayers to the Lord. We pray for Richard, who reminds us to pray for the souls in purgatory, for peace, and for the needs of families. We join our prayers with those of Richard and raise them up to the Lord. We pray today for Jim's intentions, for the protection of those driving on the roads, for Jim's intention, we offer our prayers to the Lord. Marilyn in Roseville, Michigan, asks for our prayers in support of her resolution of financial problems, for the just resolution of her financial issues. We raise Marilyn's prayers and intentions to the Lord. Darla in Houston asks us to pray for Pat, for Pat's healing from strokes and cancer and physical pain. As we unite our prayers with Darla, we pray for Pat's healing and raise those prayers to the Lord. Sandra in Tallahassee asks us to pray for the soul of her husband. Eternal rest grant unto him, O Lord, and may perpetual light shine upon him. May he rest in peace. And we unite our prayers for Sandra that she might find peace at this time as well. We pray to the Lord. Adelaida in Livermore, California, asks our prayers for Sherry, who has passed away. Eternal rest grant unto Sherry, O Lord, and may perpetual light shine upon her. May she rest in peace. May her soul and the souls of all the faithful departed, through the mercy of God, rest in peace. Javier in Ave Maria, Florida, asks for our prayers for his health. For Javier, we raise our voices and prayers to the Lord. Nora in Vail, Colorado, asks for our prayers as Catalina faces surgery and as Andres is healing. For Nora's intentions, we raise our prayers to the Lord. Ulysses in Detroit asks for our healing prayers for mental health issues and the difficulty that he is currently experiencing. For Ulysses and his needs, we pray to the Lord. Frederick in Detroit asks for healing and mental health and the restoration of his full mental health, and that he have capacity to rebuild
a relationship with his family.

for Frederick, for his healing, and for the restoration of family unity, we raise our prayers to the Lord. Maria in Salinas, California, asks that we pray for Vanessa's healing and for her health in general. We unite our prayers with Maria's intentions in raising our prayers for Vanessa to the Lord. Shannon in Provo, Texas, asks us to pray for her family, her marriage, her healing, and her protection. For all of Shannon's needs and intentions, we pray to the Lord. Judy in Towson, Maryland, asks our prayers for her sister and brother that they return to our Catholic faith. In support of Judy's intentions, we pray to the Lord. Benny in Americus, Georgia, asks us to pray for his healing. For Benny, for all of his needs, most particularly his healing, we pray to the Lord. Kaylee in San Antonio asks for our prayers for her father and for world peace. For these intentions, we raise our prayers to the Lord. Patrick in Buffalo, New York, asks for our prayers that his hearing be healed. For Patrick, we pray to the Lord. Earl in Harlington, Texas, asks that we pray for his nieces and daughters. We unite our prayers with Earl's and raise them up to the Lord. Esperanza in Grand Prairie, Texas, asks us to pray for her healing. We pray for Esperanza's healing and raise these prayers to the Lord. Angela in Columbus, Georgia, asks us to pray for her health and for her mother's health. For these intentions, we pray to the Lord. Julia in Kerrville, Texas, asks that we pray for her daughter and for her daughter's boyfriend in healing from addiction. Also for her son-in-law's healing from addiction and his physical healing after a liver transplant. For all of Julia's intentions, we raise our prayers to the Lord. Maria seeks our fellowship in prayer as she struggles with school. For Maria, for her needs, we pray to the Lord. Benny asks us to pray for her health and her mom, Rosie, who has just died. Eternal rest grant unto Rosie, O Lord, and may perpetual light shine upon her. May she rest in peace. May we also wrap our prayerful support around Benny for her health. Grace in San Antonio, Texas, asks for prayers for Michael for his direction in life. For Michael, we pray to the Lord. Ivana in San Antonio asks us to pray for her grandson's safety. For this,
we pray to the Lord. Serena in Hayward, California, asks us to lift up our prayers for her healing from addiction and for dealing with struggles in her life. For Serena and all of her needs, we pray to the Lord. Sylvia in San Antonio asks for our prayers for her grandson as he recovers from an accident. For her grandson, we pray to the Lord. Dora in Del Rio, Texas, asks us to pray for her family and for the healing of her eyes. For these intentions, we pray to the Lord. Francis in San Antonio asks our prayers for health and peace. For these, we pray to the Lord. Ronald in Detroit asks for his brother's healing from diabetes and pneumonia. He asks for prayers for his father, whose house was flooded, and for his own healing from physical pain. For all of these intentions, we wrap our supportive prayers around Ronald and his family and raise these prayers to the Lord. Anne in Beeville, Texas, has asked us to pray for Charlie's healing. For Charlie, we pray to the Lord. Heavenly Father, in your great compassion and mercy and love, hear our prayers and all of the intentions that they embrace. We ask this through Jesus our Lord. Amen.

Psalm 130. The De Profundis, the prayer of a sinner trusting in the mercies of God. Out of the depths I call to you, Lord. Lord, hear my cry. May your ears be attentive to my cry for mercy. If you, Lord, keep account of sins, who can stand? But with you is forgiveness, and so you are revered. I wait for the Lord, my soul waits, and I hope for his word. My soul looks for the Lord, more than sentinels for daybreak. Let Israel hope in the Lord, for with the Lord is mercy, and with him is plenteous redemption, and he will redeem Israel from all its sins. The Chaplet of the Holy Face of Jesus. In the name of the Father, and of the Son, and of the Holy Spirit. Amen. O God, come to my assistance. O Lord, make haste to help me. Glory be to the Father, and to the Son, and to the Holy Spirit, as it was in the beginning, is now, and ever shall be, world without end. Amen. My Jesus, mercy. In honor of the sense of touch of Jesus. Glory be to the Father, and to the Son, and to the Holy Spirit, as it was in the beginning, is now, and ever shall be, world without end. Amen. Arise, O Lord, and let thy enemies be scattered, and let them that hate thee flee from before thy face. Arise, O Lord, and let thy enemies be scattered, and let them that hate thee flee from before thy face. Arise, O Lord, and let thy enemies be scattered, and let them that hate thee flee from before thy face. Arise, O Lord, and let thy enemies be scattered, and let them that hate thee flee from before thy face. Arise, O Lord, and let thy enemies be scattered, and let them that hate thee flee from before thy face. Arise, O Lord, and let thy enemies be scattered, and let them that hate thee flee from before thy face. My Jesus, mercy, in honor of the sense of hearing of Jesus. Glory be to the Father, and to the Son, and to the Holy Spirit, as it was in the beginning, is now, and ever shall be, world without end. Amen. Arise, O Lord, and let thy enemies be scattered, and let them that hate thee flee from before thy face. Arise, O Lord, and let thy enemies be scattered, and let them that hate thee flee from before thy face. Arise, O Lord, and let thy enemies be scattered, and let them that hate thee flee from before thy face. Arise, O Lord, and let thy enemies be scattered, and let them that hate thee flee from before thy face. Arise, O Lord, and let thy enemies be scattered, and let them that hate thee flee from before thy face. Arise, O Lord, and let thy enemies be scattered, and let them that hate thee flee from before thy face. My Jesus, mercy. In honor of the sense of sight of Jesus. Glory be to the Father, and to the Son, and to the Holy Spirit, as it was in the beginning, is now, and ever shall be, world without end. Amen. Arise, O Lord, and let thy enemies be scattered, and let them that hate thee flee from before thy face. Arise, O Lord, and let thy enemies be scattered, and let them that hate thee flee from before thy face. Arise, O Lord, and let thy enemies be scattered, and let them that hate thee flee from before thy face. Arise, O Lord, and let thy enemies be scattered, and let them that hate thee flee from before thy face. Arise, O Lord, and let thy enemies be scattered, and let them that hate thee flee from before thy face. Arise, O Lord, and let thy enemies be scattered, and let them that hate thee flee from before thy face.
My Jesus, mercy, in honor of the sense of smell of Jesus. Glory be to the Father, and to the Son, and to the Holy Spirit, as it was in the beginning, is now, and ever shall be, world without end. Amen. Arise, O Lord, and let thy enemies be scattered, and let them that hate thee flee from before thy face. Arise, O Lord, and let thy enemies be scattered, and let them that hate thee flee from before thy face. Arise, O Lord, and let thy enemies be scattered, and let them that hate thee flee from before thy face. Arise, O Lord, and let thy enemies be scattered, and let them that hate thee flee from before thy face. Arise, O Lord, and let thy enemies be scattered, and let them that hate thee flee from before thy face. Arise, O Lord, and let thy enemies be scattered, and let them that hate thee flee from before thy face. My Jesus, mercy, in honor of the sense of taste of Jesus. Glory to the Father, and to the Son, and to the Holy Spirit, as it was in the beginning, is now, and ever shall be, world without end. Amen. Arise, O Lord, and let thy enemies be scattered, and let them that hate thee flee from before thy face. Arise, O Lord, and let thy enemies be scattered, and let them that hate thee flee from before thy face. Arise, O Lord,

and let thy enemies be scattered, and let them that hate thee flee from before thy face. Arise, O Lord, and let thy enemies be scattered, and let them that hate thee flee from before thy face. Arise, O Lord, and let thy enemies be scattered, and let them that hate thee flee from before thy face. Arise, O Lord, and let thy enemies be scattered, and let them that hate thee flee from before thy face. My Jesus, mercy, let us recall to mind the public life of the Savior, and let us honor all the wounds of his adorable face. Glory be to the Father, and to the Son, and to the Holy Spirit, as it was in the beginning, is now, and ever shall be, world without end. Amen. Arise, O Lord, and let thy enemies be scattered, and let them that hate thee flee from before thy face. Arise, O Lord, and let thy enemies be scattered, and let them that hate thee flee from before thy face. Arise, O Lord, and let thy enemies be scattered, and let them that hate thee flee from before thy face. God, our protector, look upon us and cast thy eyes upon the face of thy Jesus. Amen. In the name of the Father, and of the Son, and of the Holy Spirit. Amen. Our going forth prayer. Lord Jesus Christ, we have spent this time of adoration and prayer in your Eucharistic presence. Fill our life with love, joy, peace, and kindness. Transform us by the power of the Holy Spirit into a living images of your compassionate presence. May we go forth from this hour of adoration and prayer to be your hands, feet, and heart to all those we meet. Risen Jesus, may we be surrounded by the radiance of your love. Amen. The divine praises. Blessed be God, blessed be his holy name, blessed be Jesus Christ, true God and true man, blessed be the name of Jesus, blessed be his most sacred heart, blessed be his most precious blood, blessed be Jesus in the most holy sacrament of the altar, blessed be the Holy Spirit, the Paraclete. Blessed be the great Mother of God, Mary, most holy. Blessed be her holy and immaculate conception. Blessed be her glorious assumption. Blessed be the name of Mary, Virgin and Mother. Blessed be Saint Joseph, her most chaste spouse. Blessed be God in his angels and in his saints.

In the name of the Father, and of the Son, and of the Holy Spirit. Amen. Prayer of Adoration. I adore you, Jesus, true God and true man, present in this Holy Eucharist, kneeling before you and united in spirit with all the faithful on earth and all the saints in heaven. In gratitude for so great a blessing, I love you with all my heart, for you are worthy of all praise and adoration. Lord Jesus Christ, may I never offend you with my lack of love. May your Eucharistic presence refresh me in body and soul. Mary, Mother of the Eucharistic Lord, pray for us and obtain for us a greater love for Jesus. My Lord Jesus Christ, your Eucharistic presence teaches me how to love as you have loved. In your great love, you continue to give yourself, body, blood, soul, and divinity, in this sacrament of love. As we pray here in your Eucharistic presence, enkindle in us the fire of your gospel. Nourish us with your love and compassion, so that we may be your living presence to all we meet. Amen.

We unite ourselves with the Immaculate Heart of Mary, all the angels and saints in heaven, the souls in purgatory, and all the just on earth, joined with the holy sacrifice celebrated in all masses across the earth. We offer our prayers, our tears, joys, and our sufferings to Jesus for the conversion of sinners and the salvation of the dying. O Lord, how truly great you are. My soul calls out to adore you. All glory, all praise to you, Father and Son and Holy Spirit, as it was in the beginning, is now, and will be forever. Almighty and eternal God, we kneel, we prostrate our very selves before your holy altar. Our deepest desire is purely to adore you, you living and present, Son in the most blessed sacrament. Through the endless merits of the Sacred Heart of Jesus, may souls find salvation and reparation for their sins by the Church and the Pope, all the clergy, and all the apostles of prayer. O King of Kings, King of the highest lineage that has ever been, made small and has remained in this host. Jesus, we believe that you are truly present in this sacrament of love. With infinite love, you love us. Here you receive us with open arms and fill us with peace, interceding for us to the Father to obtain all that truly makes us happy and holy. We have come to worship you in spirit and truth. Here you are yourself, and we know that your heart burns for each one of us, and that you long to be loved by each of us in return. You come with infinite love and humility in the Sacred Host, so that we may not be afraid to draw near to you. We ask that through the Immaculate Heart of Mary, we learn to love you with perfect love, so that we can forgive others as you forgive. We bless you, Lord, for the gift of yourself in the Holy Eucharist. We adore you as the treasure of our hearts. We praise you for your infinite mercy. We want to console you for those who do not love you, and to ask you with trust that you will open the gates of your love upon the whole world, that all may be

one in your divine will, in your love, and in your heart. Our Lord and our God, you are the living water that renews, loves, rejoices, and flows from your heart in the Eucharist for all those who come to you. We praise you and we bless you. All glory be to you, Jesus, for this sacrament of unity that brings us today to you in a lasting friendship, in a divine intimacy, where you prove without a doubt that God is love. Give me, Jesus, that perfect love that casts out everything of fear, and that our souls may find the rest they need, living in your tenderness. Free our minds from all anxiety and discomfort, so that with the confidence of a child, we can surrender to you along with our freedom and understanding through the Immaculate Heart of Mary. Eucharistic Heart of Jesus, burning with love for us, inflame our hearts with love for you, until with you we have one will, so that we can love the things that you love and do what you would do, because you have said, "Everyone who does the will of my Father is my brother, my sister, and my mother." Center our lives in the depth of your love, Jesus, so that we may be free from the seductions of the flesh and of the passing things of this world. May we find joy in your friendship, our treasure in your love, our riches in your merits, our weakness in your grace, our happiness in union with you, and peace in the Father's will. All praise to you, Jesus, for your power and love in the Blessed Sacrament.

The Canticle of St. Peter. Christ suffered for you and left you an example to have you follow in his footsteps. He did no wrong. No deceit was found in his mouth. When he was insulted, he returned no insult. When he was made to suffer, he did not counter with threats. Instead, he delivered himself up to the one who judges justly. In his own body, he brought our sins to the cross, so that all of us, dead to sin, could live in accord with God's will. By his wounds, you were healed.

Psalm 6, a penitential psalm. O Lord, rebuke me not in your anger, nor discipline me in your wrath. Be gracious to me, O Lord, for I am languishing. Heal me, O Lord, for my bones are troubled. My soul also is greatly troubled. But you, O Lord, how long? Turn, O Lord, deliver my life. Save me for the sake of your steadfast love. For in death there is no remembrance of you. In Sheol, who will give you praise? I am weary with my moaning. Every night I flood my bed with tears. I drench my couch with my weeping. My eye wastes away because of grief. It grows weak because of all my foes. Depart from me, all you workers of evil, for the Lord has heard the sound of my weeping. The Lord has heard my plea. The Lord accepts my prayer. All my enemies shall be ashamed and greatly troubled. They shall turn back and be put to shame in a moment.

The Litany of Humility, composed by Raphael Cardinal Mary Delval. O Jesus, meek and humble of heart, hear me. From the desire of being esteemed, deliver me, O Jesus. From the desire of being loved, deliver me, O Jesus. From the desire of being extolled, deliver me, O Jesus. From the desire of being honored, deliver me, O Jesus. From the desire of being praised, deliver me, O Jesus. From the desire of being consulted, deliver me, O Jesus. From the desire of being approved, deliver me, O Jesus. From the fear of being humiliated, deliver me, O Jesus. From the fear of being despised, deliver me, O Jesus. From the fear of suffering rebukes, deliver me, O Jesus. From the fear of being calumniated, deliver me, O Jesus. From the fear of being forgotten, deliver me, O Jesus. From the fear of being ridiculed, deliver me, O Jesus. From the fear of being suspected, deliver me, O Jesus. That others may be loved more than I, Jesus, grant me the grace to desire it. That others may be esteemed more than I, Jesus, grant me the grace to desire it. That in the opinion of the world, others may increase and I may decrease, Jesus, grant me the grace to desire it. That others may be chosen and I set aside, Jesus, grant me the grace to desire it. That others may be praised and I go unnoticed, Jesus, grant me the grace to desire it. That others may be preferred to me in everything, Jesus, grant me the grace to desire it. That others may become holier than I, provided that I become as holy as I should, Jesus, grant me the grace to desire it. Amen.

In this Lenten season, we join our prayers with those of the many who, listeners and viewers who have phoned into Maria Vision with their personal intentions. For Ethan, for his safety in service of his country, we pray for him at this time in his young life. We raise our prayers to the Lord. For Father Brian in Boston, in thanksgiving for his priesthood, in this first year of priesthood, with all its joys and challenges. For Father Brian, we raise our prayers to the Lord. We pray for Bob in Virginia, for his health and his healing. We pray to the Lord. We pray for Suzanne in Connecticut, for her sincere request that her adult children return to the sacraments with full love and full joy. We pray to the Lord. We pray for Amelia in San Antonio, who asks us to hold in prayer her sisters, her brothers, her sons, and Jacob's healing. For Amelia and all of the people whom she holds in prayer, we pray to the Lord. Maria in San Antonio asks for our prayers to help heal her physical infirmities that she suffers with. For Maria, in this period of physical suffering, we raise our prayers to the Lord. Teresa in Delaware asks us to raise our voices in prayers of thanksgiving for an answered intention. For Teresa, in thanksgiving for her prayers being heard and answered, we pray to the Lord. RJ in San Antonio asks for our prayers for her healing. For RJ, we pray and lift those prayers to the Lord. We pray for Richard, who reminds us to pray for the souls in purgatory, for peace, and for the needs of families. We join our prayers with those of Richard and raise them up to the Lord. We pray today for Jim's intentions, for the protection of those driving on the roads, for Jim's intention. We offer our prayers to the Lord. Marilyn in Roseville, Michigan asks for our prayers in support of her resolution of financial problems.
for the just resolution of her financial issues. We raise Marilyn's prayers and intentions to the Lord. Darla in Houston asks us to pray for Pat, for Pat's healing from strokes and cancer and physical pain. As we unite our prayers with Darla, we pray for Pat's healing and raise those prayers to the Lord. Sandra in Tallahassee asks us to pray for the soul of her husband. Eternal rest grant unto him, O Lord, and may perpetual light shine upon him. May he rest in peace. And we unite our prayers for Sandra that she might find peace at this time as well. We pray to the Lord. Adelaida in Livermore, California asks our prayers for Sherry, who has passed away. Eternal rest grant unto Sherry, O Lord, and may perpetual light shine upon her. May she rest in peace. May her soul and the souls of all the faithful departed, through the mercy of God, rest in peace. Javier in Ave Maria, Florida asks for our prayers for his health. For Javier, we raise our voices and prayers to the Lord. Nora in Vail, Colorado asks for our prayers as Catalina faces surgery and as Andres is healing. For Nora's intentions, we raise our prayers to the Lord. Ulysses in Detroit asks for our healing prayers for mental health issues and the difficulty that he is currently experiencing. For Ulysses and his needs, we pray to the Lord. Frederick in Detroit asks for healing and mental health and the restoration of his full mental health, and that he have capacity to rebuild a relationship with his family. For Frederick, for his healing, and for the restoration of family unity, we raise our prayers to the Lord. Maria in Salinas, California asks that we pray for Vanessa's healing and for her health in general. We unite our prayers with Maria's intentions in raising our prayers for Vanessa to the Lord. Shannon in Provo, Texas asks us to pray for her family, her marriage, her healing, and her protection.

these intentions, we pray to the Lord. Benny in Americus, Georgia, asks us to pray for his healing. For Benny, for all of his needs, most particularly his healing, we pray to the Lord. Kaylee in San Antonio asks for our prayers for her father and for world peace. For these intentions, we raise our prayers to the Lord. Patrick in Buffalo, New York, asks for our prayers that his hearing be healed. For Patrick, we pray to the Lord. Earl in Harlington, Texas, asks that we pray for his nieces and daughters. We unite our prayers with Earl's and raise them up to the Lord. Esperanza in Grand Prairie, Texas, asks us to pray for her healing. We pray for Esperanza's healing and raise these prayers to the Lord. Angela in Columbus, Georgia, asks us to pray for her health and for her mother's health. For these intentions, we pray to the Lord. Julia in Kerrville, Texas, asks that we pray for her daughter and for her daughter's boyfriend in healing from addiction. Also for her son-in-law's healing from addiction and his physical healing after a liver transplant. For all of Julia's intentions, we raise our prayers to the Lord. Maria seeks our fellowship in prayer as she struggles with school. For Maria, for her needs, we pray to the Lord. Benny asks us to pray for her health and her mom, Rosie, who has just died. Eternal rest grant unto Rosie, O Lord, and may perpetual light shine upon her. May she rest in peace. May we also wrap our prayerful support around Benny for her health. Grace in San Antonio, Texas, asks for prayers for Michael for his direction in life. For Michael, we pray to the Lord. Ivana in San Antonio asks us to pray for her grandson's safety. For this, we pray to the Lord. Serena in Hayward, California asks us to lift up our prayers for her healing from addiction and for dealing with struggles in her life. For Serena and all of her needs, we pray to the Lord. Sylvia in San Antonio asks for our prayers for her grandson as he recovers from an accident. For her grandson, we pray to the Lord. Dora in Del Rio, Texas, asks us to pray for her family and for the healing of her eyes. For these intentions, we pray to the Lord. Francis in San Antonio asks our prayers for health and peace. For these, we pray to the Lord.

Ronald, in Detroit, asks for his brother's healing from diabetes and pneumonia. He asks for prayers for his father, whose house was flooded, and for his own healing from physical pain. For all of these intentions, we wrap our supportive prayers around Ronald and his family and raise these prayers to the Lord. Anne in Beeville, Texas, has asked us to pray for Charlie's healing. For Charlie, we pray to the Lord. Heavenly Father, in your great compassion and mercy and love, hear our prayers and all of the intentions that they embrace. We ask this through Jesus our Lord. Amen.

Psalm 130. The De Profundis, the prayer of a sinner trusting in the mercies of God. Out of the depths I call to you, Lord. Lord, hear my cry. May your ears be attentive to my cry for mercy. If you, Lord, keep account of sins, who can stand? But with you is forgiveness, and so you are revered. I wait for the Lord. My soul waits, and I hope for his word. My soul looks for the Lord more than sentinels for daybreak. Let Israel hope in the Lord, for with the Lord is mercy, and with him is plenteous redemption, and he will redeem Israel from all its sins. The Chaplet of the Holy Face of Jesus. In the name of the Father, and of the Son, and of the Holy Spirit. Amen. O God, come to my assistance. O Lord, make haste to help me. Glory be to the Father, and to the Son, and to the Holy Spirit, as it was in the beginning, is now, and ever shall be, world without end. Amen. My Jesus, mercy. In honor of the sense of touch of Jesus, glory be to the Father, and to the Son, and to the Holy Spirit, as it was in the beginning, is now, and ever shall be, world without end. Amen. Arise, O Lord, and let thy enemies be scattered, and let them that hate thee flee from before thy face. Arise, O Lord, and let thy enemies be scattered, and let them that hate thee flee from before thy face. Arise, O Lord, and let thy enemies be scattered, and let them that hate thee flee from before thy face. Arise, O Lord, and let thy enemies be scattered, and let them that hate thee flee from before thy face. Arise, O Lord, and let thy enemies be scattered, and let them that hate thee flee from before thy face. Arise, O Lord, and let thy enemies be scattered, and let them that hate thee flee from before thy face. My Jesus, mercy, in honor of the sense of hearing of Jesus. Glory be to the Father, and to the Son, and to the Holy Spirit, as it was in the beginning, is now, and ever shall be, world without end. Amen. Arise, O Lord, and let thy enemies be scattered, and let them that hate thee flee from before thy face. Arise, O Lord, and let thy enemies be scattered, and let them that hate thee flee from before thy face. Arise, O Lord, and let thy enemies be scattered, and let them that hate thee flee from before thy face. Arise, O Lord, and let thy enemies be scattered, and let them that hate thee flee from before thy face. Arise, O Lord, and let thy enemies be scattered, and let them that hate thee flee from before thy face. Arise, O Lord, and let thy enemies be scattered, and let them that hate thee flee from before thy face. My Jesus, mercy. In honor of the sense of sight of Jesus. Glory be to the Father, and to the Son, and to the Holy Spirit, as it was in the beginning, is now, and ever shall be, world without end. Amen. Arise, O Lord, and let thy enemies be scattered, and let them that hate thee flee from before thy face. Arise, O Lord, and let thy enemies be scattered, and let them that hate thee flee from before thy face. Arise, O Lord, and let thy enemies be scattered, and let them that hate thee flee from before thy face. Arise, O Lord, and let thy enemies be scattered, and let them that hate thee flee from before thy face. Arise, O Lord, and let thy enemies be scattered, and let them that hate thee flee from before thy face. Arise, O Lord, and let thy enemies be scattered, and let them that hate thee flee from before thy face.
My Jesus, mercy, in honor of the sense of smell of Jesus. Glory be to the Father, and to the Son, and to the Holy Spirit, as it was in the beginning, is now, and ever shall be, world without end. Amen. Arise, O Lord, and let thy enemies be scattered, and let them that hate thee flee from before thy face. Arise, O Lord, and let thy enemies be scattered, and let them that hate thee flee from before thy face. Arise, O Lord, and let thy enemies be scattered, and let them that hate thee flee from before thy face. Arise, O Lord, and let thy enemies be scattered, and let them that hate thee flee from before thy face. Arise, O Lord, and let thy enemies be scattered, and let them that hate thee flee from before thy face. Arise, O Lord, and let thy enemies be scattered, and let them that hate thee flee from before thy face. My Jesus, mercy, in honor of the sense of taste of Jesus. Glory to the Father, and to the Son, and to the Holy Spirit, as it was in the beginning, is now, and ever shall be, world without end. Amen. Arise, O Lord, and let thy enemies be scattered, and let them that hate thee flee from before thy face. Arise, O Lord, and let thy enemies be scattered, and let them that hate thee flee from before thy face. Arise, O Lord, and let thy enemies be scattered, and let them that hate thee flee from before thy face. Arise, O Lord, and let thy enemies be scattered, and let them that hate thee flee from before thy face. Arise, O Lord, and let thy enemies be scattered, and let them that hate thee flee from before thy face. Arise, O Lord, and let thy enemies be scattered, and let them that hate thee flee from before thy face. My Jesus, mercy, let us recall to mind the public life of the Savior, and let us honor all the wounds of his adorable face. Glory be to the Father, and to the Son, and to the Holy Spirit, as it was in the beginning, is now, and ever shall be, world without end. Amen. Arise, O Lord, and let thy enemies be scattered, and let them that hate thee flee from before thy face. Arise, O Lord, and let thy enemies be scattered, and let them that hate thee flee from before thy face. Arise, O Lord, and let thy enemies be scattered, and let them that hate thee flee from before thy face.

God, our protector, look upon us and cast thy eyes upon the face of thy Jesus. Amen. In the name of the Father, and of the Son, and of the Holy Spirit. Amen. Our going forth prayer. Lord Jesus Christ, we have spent this time of adoration and prayer in your Eucharistic presence. Fill our life with love, joy, peace, and kindness. Transform us by the power of the Holy Spirit into a living images of your compassionate presence. May we go forth from this hour of adoration and prayer to be your hands, feet, and heart to all those we meet. Risen Jesus, may we be surrounded by the radiance of your love. Amen. The divine praises. Blessed be God. Blessed be his holy name. Blessed be Jesus Christ, true God and true man. Blessed be the name of Jesus. Blessed be his most sacred heart. Blessed be his most precious blood. Blessed be Jesus in the most holy sacrament of the altar. Blessed be the Holy Spirit, the Paraclete. Blessed be the great Mother of God, Mary, most holy. Blessed be her holy and immaculate conception. Blessed be her glorious Assumption. Blessed be the name of Mary, Virgin and Mother. Blessed be Saint Joseph, her most chaste spouse. Blessed be God in his angels and in his saints.

In the name of the Father, and of the Son, and of the Holy Spirit. Amen. Prayer of Adoration. I adore you, Jesus, true God and true man, present in this Holy Eucharist, kneeling before you and united in spirit with all the faithful on earth and all the saints in heaven. In gratitude for so great a blessing, I love you with all my heart, for you are worthy of all praise and adoration. Lord Jesus Christ, may I never offend you with my lack of love. May your Eucharistic presence refresh me in body and soul. Mary, Mother of the Eucharistic Lord, pray for us and obtain for us a greater love for Jesus. My Lord Jesus Christ, your Eucharistic presence teaches me how to love as you have loved. In your great love, you continue to give yourself, body, blood, soul, and divinity, in this sacrament of love. As we pray here in your Eucharistic presence, enkindle in us the fire of your gospel. Nourish us with your love and compassion, so that we may be your living presence to all we meet. Amen.

We unite ourselves with the Immaculate Heart of Mary, all the angels and saints in heaven, the souls in purgatory, and all the just on earth, joined with the holy sacrifice celebrated in all masses across the earth. We offer our prayers, our tears, joys, and our sufferings to Jesus for the conversion of sinners and the salvation of the dying. O Lord, how truly great you are. My soul calls out to adore you. All glory, all praise to you, Father and Son and Holy Spirit, as it was in the beginning, is now, and will be forever. Almighty and eternal God, we kneel, we prostrate our very selves before your holy altar. Our deepest desire is purely to adore you, you living and present, Son in the most blessed sacrament. Through the endless merits of the Sacred Heart of Jesus, may souls find salvation and reparation for their sins by the Church and the Pope, all the clergy, and all the apostles of prayer. O King of Kings, King of the highest lineage that has ever been, made small and has remained in this host. Jesus, we believe that you are truly present in this sacrament of love. With infinite love, you love us. Here you receive us with open arms and fill us with peace, interceding for us to the Father to obtain all that truly makes us happy and holy. We have come to worship you in spirit and truth. Here you are yourself, and we know that your heart burns for each one of us, and that you long to be loved by each of us in return. You come with infinite love and humility in the Sacred Host, so that we may not be afraid to draw near to you. We ask that through the Immaculate Heart of Mary, we learn to love you with perfect love, so that we can forgive others as you forgive. We bless you, Lord, for the gift of yourself in the Holy Eucharist. We adore you as the treasure of our hearts. We praise you for your infinite mercy. We want to console you for those who do not love you, and to ask you with trust that you will open the gates of your love upon the whole world, that all may be one in your divine will, in your love, and in your heart. Our Lord and our God, you are the living water that renews, loves, rejoices, and flows from your heart in the Eucharist for all those who come to you. We praise you and we bless you. All glory be to you, Jesus, for this sacrament of unity that brings us today to you in a lasting friendship, in a divine intimacy, where you prove without a doubt that God is love. Give me, Jesus, that perfect love that casts out everything of fear, and that our souls may find the rest they need, living in your tenderness. Free our minds from all anxiety and discomfort,
so that with the confidence of a child, we can surrender to you along with our freedom and understanding through the Immaculate Heart of Mary. Eucharistic Heart of Jesus, burning with love for us, inflame our hearts with love for you, until with you we have one will, so that we can love the things that you love and do what you would do, because you have said, "Everyone who does the will of my Father is my brother, my sister, and my mother." Center our lives in the depth of your love, Jesus, so that we may be free from the seductions of the flesh and of the passing things of this world. May we find joy in your friendship, our treasure in your love, our riches in your merits, our weakness in your grace, our happiness in union with you, and peace in the Father's will. All praise to you, Jesus, for your power and love in the Blessed Sacrament.

The Canticle of St. Peter. Christ suffered for you and left you an example to have you follow in his footsteps. He did no wrong. No deceit was found in his mouth. When he was insulted, he returned no insult. When he was made to suffer, he did not counter with threats. Instead, he delivered himself up to the one who judges justly. In his own body, he brought our sins to the cross, so that all of us, dead to sin, could live in accord with God's will. By his wounds, you were healed.

Psalm 6, a penitential psalm. O Lord, rebuke me not in your anger, nor discipline me in your wrath. Be gracious to me, O Lord, for I am languishing. Heal me, O Lord, for my bones are troubled. My soul also is greatly troubled. But you, O Lord, how long? Turn, O Lord, deliver my life. Save me for the sake of your steadfast love. For in death there is no remembrance of you. In Sheol, who will give you praise? I am weary with my moaning. Every night I flood my bed with tears. I drench my couch with my weeping. My eye wastes away because of grief. It grows weak because of all my foes. Depart from me, all you workers of evil, for the Lord has heard the sound of my weeping. The Lord has heard my plea. The Lord accepts my prayer. All my enemies shall be ashamed and greatly troubled. They shall turn back and be put to shame in a moment.

the Litany of Humility, composed by Raphael Cardinal Mary Delval. O Jesus, meek and humble of heart, hear me. From the desire of being esteemed, deliver me, O Jesus. From the desire of being loved,

Deliver me, O Jesus, from the desire of being extolled. Deliver me, O Jesus, from the desire of being honored. Deliver me, O Jesus, from the desire of being praised. Deliver me, O Jesus, from the desire of being consulted. Deliver me, O Jesus, from the desire of being approved. Deliver me, O Jesus, from the fear of being humiliated. Deliver me, O Jesus, from the fear of being despised. Deliver me, O Jesus, from the fear of suffering rebukes. Deliver me, O Jesus, from the fear of being calumniated. Deliver me, O Jesus, from the fear of being forgotten. Deliver me, O Jesus, from the fear of being ridiculed. Deliver me, O Jesus, from the fear of being suspected. Deliver me, O Jesus, that others may be loved more than I. Jesus, grant me the grace to desire it. That others may be esteemed more than I. Jesus, grant me the grace to desire it. That in the opinion of the world, others may increase and I may decrease. Jesus, grant me the grace to desire it. That others may be chosen and I set aside. Jesus, grant me the grace to desire it. That others may be praised and I go unnoticed. Jesus, grant me the grace to desire it. That others may be preferred to me in everything. Jesus, grant me the grace to desire it. That others may become holier than I, provided that I become as holy as I should. Jesus, grant me the grace to desire it. Amen.

In this Lenten season, we join our prayers with those of the many who, listeners and viewers, who have phoned into Maria Vision with their personal intentions. For Ethan, for his safety in service of his country, we pray for him at this time in his young life. We raise our prayers to the Lord.

for Father Brian in Boston, in thanksgiving for his priesthood, in this first year of priesthood with all its joys and challenges. For Father Brian, we raise our prayers to the Lord. We pray for Bob in Virginia, for his health and his healing. We pray to the Lord. We pray for Suzanne in Connecticut, for her sincere request that her adult children return to the sacraments with full love and full joy. We pray to the Lord. We pray for Amelia in San Antonio, who asks us to hold in prayer her sisters, her brothers, her sons, and Jacob's healing. For Amelia and all of the people whom she holds in prayer, we pray to the Lord. Maria in San Antonio asks for our prayers to help heal her physical infirmities that she suffers with. For Maria, in this period of physical suffering, we raise our prayers to the Lord. Teresa in Delaware asks us to raise our voices in prayers of thanksgiving for an answered intention. For Teresa, in thanksgiving for her prayers being heard and answered, we pray to the Lord. RJ in San Antonio asks for our prayers for her healing. For RJ, we pray and lift those prayers to the Lord. We pray for Richard, who reminds us to pray for the souls in purgatory, for peace, and for the needs of families. We join our prayers with those of Richard and raise them up to the Lord. We pray today for Jim's intentions, for the protection of those driving on the roads. For Jim's intention, we offer our prayers to the Lord. Marilyn in Roseville, Michigan asks for our prayers in support of her resolution of financial problems, for the just resolution of her financial issues. We raise Marilyn's prayers and intentions to the Lord. Darla in Houston asks us to pray for Pat, for Pat's healing from strokes and cancer and physical pain. As we unite our prayers with Darla, we pray for Pat's healing and raise those prayers to the Lord.
Sandra in Tallahassee asks us to pray for the soul of her husband. Eternal rest grant unto him, O Lord, and may perpetual light shine upon him. May he rest in peace. And we unite our prayers for Sandra, that she might find peace at this time as well. We pray to the Lord. Adelaida in Livermore, California, asks our prayers for Sherry, who has passed away. Eternal rest grant unto Sherry, O Lord, and may perpetual light shine upon her. May she rest in peace. May her soul and the souls of all the faithful departed, through the mercy of God, rest in peace. Javier in Ave Maria, Florida, asks for our prayers for his health. For Javier, we raise our voices and prayers to the Lord. Nora in Vail, Colorado, asks for our prayers as Catalina faces surgery and as Andres is healing. For Nora's intentions, we raise our prayers to the Lord. Ulysses in Detroit asks for our healing prayers for mental health issues and the difficulty that he is currently experiencing. For Ulysses and his needs, we pray to the Lord. Frederick in Detroit asks for healing and mental and the restoration of his full mental health, and that he have capacity to rebuild a relationship with his family. For Frederick, for his healing, and for the restoration of family unity, we raise our prayers to the Lord. Maria in Salinas, California, asks that we pray for Vanessa's healing and for her health in general. We unite our prayers with Maria's intentions in raising our prayers for Vanessa to the Lord. Shannon in Provo, Texas, asks us to pray for her family, her marriage, her healing, and her protection. For all of Shannon's needs and intentions, we pray to the Lord. Judy in Towson, Maryland, asks our prayers for her sister and brother that they return to our Catholic faith. In support of Judy's intentions, we pray to the Lord. Benny in Americus, Georgia, asks us to pray for his healing. For Benny, for all of his needs, most particularly his healing, we pray to the Lord. Kaylee in San Antonio asks for our prayers for her father and for world peace. For these intentions, we raise our prayers to the Lord.

Patrick in Buffalo, New York, asks for our prayers that his hearing be healed. For Patrick, we pray to the Lord. Earl in Harlington, Texas, asks that we pray for his nieces and daughters. We unite our prayers with Earl's and raise them up to the Lord. Esperanza in Grand Prairie, Texas, asks us to pray for her healing. We pray for Esperanza's healing and raise these prayers to the Lord. Angela in Columbus, Georgia, asks us to pray for her health and for her mother's health. For these intentions, we pray to the Lord. Julia in Kerrville, Texas, asks that we pray for her daughter and for her daughter's boyfriend in healing from addiction. Also for her son-in-law's healing from addiction and his physical healing after a liver transplant. For all of Julia's intentions, we raise our prayers to the Lord. Maria seeks our fellowship in prayer as she struggles with school. For Maria, for her needs, we pray to the Lord. Benny asks us to pray for her health and her mom, Rosie, who has just died. Eternal rest grant unto Rosie, O Lord, and may perpetual light shine upon her. May she rest in peace. May we also wrap our prayerful support around Benny for her health. Grace in San Antonio, Texas, asks for prayers for Michael for his direction in life. For Michael, we pray to the Lord. Ivana in San Antonio asks us to pray for her grandson's safety. For this, we pray to the Lord. Serena in Hayward, California asks us to lift up our prayers for her healing from addiction and for dealing with struggles in her life. For Serena and all of her needs, we pray to the Lord. Sylvia in San Antonio asks for our prayers for her grandson as he recovers from an accident. For her grandson, we pray to the Lord. Dora in Del Rio, Texas, asks us to pray for her family and for the healing of her eyes. For these intentions, we pray to the Lord. Francis in San Antonio asks our prayers for health and peace. For these, we pray to the Lord. Ronald in Detroit asks for his brother's healing from diabetes and pneumonia. He asks for prayers for his father, whose house was flooded, and for his own healing from physical pain. For all of these intentions, we wrap our supportive prayers around Ronald and his family and raise these prayers to the Lord. Anne in Beeville, Texas, has asked us to pray for Charlie's healing. For Charlie,
we pray to the Lord. Heavenly Father, in your great

Psalm 130. The De Profundis, the prayer of a sinner trusting in the mercies of God. Out of the depths I call to you, Lord. Lord, hear my cry. May your ears be attentive to my cry for mercy. If you, Lord, keep account of sins, who can stand? But with you is forgiveness, and so you are revered. I wait for the Lord. My soul waits, and I hope for his word. My soul looks for the Lord more than sentinels for daybreak. Let Israel hope in the Lord, for with the Lord is mercy, and with him is plenteous redemption, and he will redeem Israel from all its sins. The Chaplet of the Holy Face of Jesus. In the name of the Father, and of the Son, and of the Holy Spirit. Amen. O God, come to my assistance. O Lord, make haste to help me. Glory be to the Father, and to the Son, and to the Holy Spirit, as it was in the beginning, is now, and ever shall be, world without end. Amen. My Jesus, mercy. In honor of the sense of touch of Jesus, glory be to the Father, and to the Son, and to the Holy Spirit, as it was in the beginning, is now, and ever shall be, world without end. Amen. Arise, O Lord, and let thy enemies be scattered, and let them that hate thee flee from before thy face. Arise, O Lord, and let thy enemies be scattered, and let them that hate thee flee from before thy face. Arise, O Lord, and let thy enemies be scattered, and let them that hate thee flee from before thy face. Arise, O Lord, and let thy enemies be scattered, and let them that hate thee flee from before thy face. Arise, O Lord, and let thy enemies be scattered, and let them that hate thee flee from before thy face. Arise, O Lord, and let thy enemies be scattered, and let them that hate thee flee from before thy face. My Jesus, mercy. In honor of the sense of hearing of Jesus, glory be to the Father, and to the Son, and to the Holy Spirit, as it was in the beginning, is now, and ever shall be, world without end. Amen. Arise, O Lord, and let thy enemies be scattered, and let them that hate thee flee from before thy face. Arise, O Lord, and let thy enemies be scattered, and let them that hate thee flee from before thy face. Arise, O Lord, and let thy enemies be scattered, and let them that hate thee flee from before thy face. Arise, O Lord, and let thy enemies be scattered, and let them that hate thee flee from before thy face. Arise, O Lord, and let thy enemies be scattered, and let them that hate thee flee from before thy face. Arise, O Lord, and let thy enemies be scattered, and let them that hate thee flee from before thy face. My Jesus, mercy. In honor of the sense of sight of Jesus. Glory be to the Father, and to the Son, and to the Holy Spirit, as it was in the beginning, is now, and ever shall be, world without end. Amen. Arise, O Lord, and let thy enemies be scattered, and let them that hate thee flee from before thy face. Arise, O Lord, and let

thy enemies be scattered, and let them that hate thee flee from before thy face. Arise, O Lord, and let thy enemies be scattered, and let them that hate thee flee from before thy face. Arise, O Lord, and let thy enemies be scattered, and let them that hate thee flee from before thy face. Arise, O Lord, and let thy enemies be scattered, and let them that hate thee flee from before thy face. Arise, O Lord, and let thy enemies be scattered, and let them that hate thee flee from before thy face. My Jesus, mercy, in honor of the sense of smell of Jesus. Glory be to the Father, and to the Son, and to the Holy Spirit, as it was in the beginning, is now, and ever shall be, world without end. Amen. Arise, O Lord, and let thy enemies be scattered, and let them that hate thee flee from before thy face. Arise, O Lord, and let thy enemies be scattered, and let them that hate thee flee from before thy face. Arise, O Lord, and let thy enemies be scattered, and let them that hate thee flee from before thy face. Arise, O Lord, and let thy enemies be scattered, and let them that hate thee flee from before thy face. Arise, O Lord, and let thy enemies be scattered, and let them that hate thee flee from before thy face. Arise, O Lord, and let thy enemies be scattered, and let them that hate thee flee from before thy face. My Jesus, mercy, in honor of the sense of taste of Jesus. Glory to the Father, and to the Son, and to the Holy Spirit, as it was in the beginning, is now, and ever shall be, world without end. Amen. Arise, O Lord, and let thy enemies be scattered, and let them that hate thee flee from before thy face. Arise, O Lord, and let thy enemies be scattered, and let them that hate thee flee from before thy face. Arise, O Lord, and let thy enemies be scattered, and let them that hate thee flee from before thy face. Arise, O Lord, and let thy enemies be scattered, and let them that hate thee flee from before thy face. Arise, O Lord, and let thy enemies be scattered, and let them that hate thee flee from before thy face. Arise, O Lord, and let thy enemies be scattered, and let them that hate thee flee from before thy face. My Jesus, mercy, let us recall to mind the public life of the Savior, and let us honor all the wounds of his adorable face. Glory be to the Father, and to the Son, and to the Holy Spirit, as it was in the beginning, is now, and ever shall be, world without end. Amen. Arise, O Lord, and let thy enemies be scattered, and let them that hate thee flee from before thy face. Arise, O Lord, and let thy enemies be scattered, and let them that hate thee flee from before thy face. Arise, O Lord, and let thy enemies be scattered, and let them that hate thee flee from before thy face. God, our protector, look upon us and cast thy eyes upon the face of thy Jesus. Amen. In the name of the Father, and of the Son, and of the Holy Spirit. Amen. Our going forth prayer. Lord Jesus Christ, we have spent this time of adoration and prayer in your Eucharistic presence. Fill our life with love, joy, peace, and kindness. Transform us by the power of the Holy Spirit into a living images of your compassionate presence. May we go forth from this hour of adoration and prayer to be your hands, feet, and heart to all those we meet. Risen Jesus, may we be surrounded by the radiance of your love. Amen. The divine praises. Blessed be God, blessed be his holy name,
Blessed be Jesus Christ, true God and true man. Blessed be the name of Jesus. Blessed be his most sacred heart. Blessed be his most precious blood. Blessed be Jesus in the most holy sacrament of the altar. Blessed be the Holy Spirit, the Paraclete. Blessed be the great Mother of God, Mary, most holy. Blessed be her holy and immaculate conception. Blessed be her glorious assumption. Blessed be the name of Mary, Virgin and Mother. Blessed be Saint Joseph, her most chaste spouse. Blessed be God in his angels and in his saints.

In the name of the Father, and of the Son, and of the Holy Spirit. Amen. Prayer of Adoration. I adore you, Jesus, true God and true man, present in this Holy Eucharist, kneeling before you and united in spirit with all the faithful on earth and all the saints in heaven. In gratitude for so great a blessing, I love you with all my heart, for you are worthy of all praise and adoration. Lord Jesus Christ, may I never offend you with my lack of love. May your Eucharistic presence refresh me in body and soul. Mary, Mother of the Eucharistic Lord, pray for us and obtain for us a greater love for Jesus. My Lord Jesus Christ, your Eucharistic presence teaches me how to love as you have loved. In your great love, you continue to give yourself, body, blood, soul, and divinity, in this sacrament of love. As we pray here in your Eucharistic presence, enkindle in us the fire of your gospel. Nourish us with your love and compassion, so that we may be your living presence to all we meet. Amen.

We unite ourselves with the Immaculate Heart of Mary, all the angels and saints in heaven, the souls in purgatory, and all the just on earth, joined with the holy sacrifice celebrated in all masses across the earth. We offer our prayers, our tears, joys, and our sufferings to Jesus for the conversion of sinners and the salvation of the dying. O Lord, how truly great you are. My soul calls out to adore you. All glory, all praise to you, Father and Son and Holy Spirit, as it was in the beginning, is now, and will be forever. Almighty and eternal God, we kneel, we prostrate our very selves before your holy altar. Our deepest desire is purely to adore you, you living and present, Son in the most blessed sacrament. Through the endless merits of the Sacred Heart of Jesus, may souls find salvation and reparation for their sins by the Church and the Pope, all the clergy, and all the apostles of prayer. O King of Kings, King of the highest lineage that has ever been, made small and has remained in this host. Jesus, we believe that you are truly present in this sacrament of love. With infinite love, you love us. Here you receive us with open arms and fill us with peace, interceding for us to the Father to obtain all that truly makes us happy and holy. We have come to worship you in spirit and truth. Here you are yourself, and we know that your heart burns for each one of us, and that you long to be loved by each of us in return. You come with infinite love and humility in the Sacred Host, so that we may not be afraid to draw near to you. We ask that through the Immaculate Heart of Mary, we learn to love you with perfect love, so that we can forgive others as you forgive. We bless you, Lord, for the gift of yourself in the Holy Eucharist. We adore you as the treasure of our hearts. We praise you for your infinite mercy. We want to console you for those who do not love you, and to ask you with trust that you will open the gates of your love upon the whole world, that all may be one in your divine will, in your love, and in your heart. Our Lord and our God, you are the living water that renews, loves, rejoices, and flows from your heart in the Eucharist for all those who come to you. We praise you and we bless you. All glory be to you, Jesus, for this sacrament of unity that brings us today to you in a lasting friendship, in a divine intimacy, where you prove without a doubt that God is love. Give me, Jesus, that perfect love that casts out everything of fear, and that our souls may find the rest they need, living in your tenderness. Free our minds from all anxiety and discomfort,
so that with the confidence of a child, we can surrender to you along with our freedom and understanding through the Immaculate Heart of Mary. Eucharistic Heart of Jesus, burning with love for us, inflame our hearts with love for you, until with you we have one will, so that we can love the things that you love and do what you would do, because you have said, "Everyone who does the will of my Father is my brother, my sister, and my mother." Center our lives in the depth of your love, Jesus, so that we may be free from the seductions of the flesh and of the passing things of this world. May we find joy in your friendship, our treasure in your love, our riches in your merits, our weakness in your grace, our happiness in union with you, and peace in the Father's will. All praise to you, Jesus, for your power and love in the Blessed Sacrament.

The Canticle of Saint Peter. Christ suffered for you and left you an example to have you follow in his footsteps. He did no wrong. No deceit was found in his mouth. When he was insulted, he returned no insult. When he was made to suffer, he did not counter with threats. Instead, he delivered himself up to the one who judges justly. In his own body, he brought our sins to the cross, so that all of us, dead to sin, could live in accord with God's will. By his wounds, you were healed.

Psalm 6, a penitential psalm. O Lord, rebuke me not in your anger, nor discipline me in your wrath. Be gracious to me, O Lord, for I am languishing. Heal me, O Lord, for my bones are troubled. My soul also is greatly troubled. But you, O Lord, how long? Turn, O Lord, deliver my life. Save me for the sake of your steadfast love. For in death there is no remembrance of you. In Sheol, who will give you praise? I am weary with my moaning. Every night I flood my bed with tears. I drench my couch with my weeping. My eye wastes away because of grief. It grows weak because of all my foes. Depart from me, all you workers of evil, for the Lord has heard the sound of my weeping. The Lord has heard my plea. The Lord accepts my prayer. All my enemies shall be ashamed and greatly troubled. They shall turn back and be put to shame in a moment.

The Litany of Humility, composed by Raphael Cardinal Mary Delval. O Jesus, meek and humble of heart, hear me. From the desire of being esteemed, deliver me, O Jesus. From the desire of being loved, deliver me, O Jesus. From the desire of being extolled, deliver me, O Jesus. From the desire of being honored, deliver me, O Jesus. From the desire of being praised, deliver me, O Jesus. From the desire of being consulted, deliver me, O Jesus. From the desire of being approved, deliver me, O Jesus. From the fear of being humiliated, deliver me, O Jesus. From the fear of being despised, deliver me, O Jesus. From the fear of suffering rebukes, deliver me, O Jesus. From the fear of being calumniated, deliver me, O Jesus. From the fear of being

forgotten. Deliver me, O Jesus, from the fear of being ridiculed. Deliver me, O Jesus, from the fear of being suspected. Deliver me, O Jesus, that others may be loved more than I. Jesus, grant me the grace to desire it. That others may be esteemed more than I. Jesus, grant me the grace to desire it. That in the opinion of the world, others may increase and I may decrease. Jesus, grant me the grace to desire it. That others may be chosen and I set aside. Jesus, grant me the grace to desire it. That others may be praised and I go unnoticed. Jesus, grant me the grace to desire it. That others may be preferred to me in everything. Jesus, grant me the grace to desire it. That others may become holier than I, provided that I become as holy as I should. Jesus, grant me the grace to desire it. Amen.

In this Lenten season, we join our prayers with those of the many who, listeners and viewers, who have phoned into Maria Vision with their personal intentions. For Ethan, for his safety in service of his country, we pray for him at this time in his young life. We raise our prayers to the Lord. For Father Brian in Boston, in thanksgiving for his priesthood, in this first year of priesthood with all its joys and challenges, for Father Brian, we raise our prayers to the Lord. We pray for Bob in Virginia, for his health and his healing. We pray to the Lord. We pray for Suzanne in Connecticut, for her sincere request that her adult children return to the sacraments with full love and full joy. We pray to the Lord. We pray for Amelia in San Antonio, who asks us to hold in prayer her sisters, her brothers, her sons, and Jacob's healing. For Amelia and all of the people whom she holds in prayer, we pray to the Lord. Maria in San Antonio asks for our prayers to help heal her physical infirmities that she suffers with. For Maria, in this period of physical suffering, we raise our prayers to the Lord. Teresa in Delaware asks us to raise our voices in prayers of thanksgiving for an answered intention. For Teresa, in thanksgiving for her prayers being heard and answered, we pray to the Lord. RJ in San Antonio asks for our prayers for her healing. For RJ, we pray and lift those prayers to the Lord. We pray for Richard, who reminds us to pray for the souls in purgatory, for peace, and for the needs of families. We join our prayers with those of Richard and raise them up to the Lord. We pray today for Jim's intentions, for the protection of those driving on the roads, for Jim's intention. We offer our prayers to the Lord. Marilyn in Roseville, Michigan asks for our prayers in support of her resolution of financial problems.
for the just resolution of her financial issues, we raise Marilyn's prayers and intentions to the Lord. Darla in Houston asks us to pray for Pat, for Pat's healing from strokes and cancer and physical pain. As we unite our prayers with Darla, we pray for Pat's healing and raise those prayers to the Lord. Sandra in Tallahassee asks us to pray for the soul of her husband. Eternal rest grant unto him, O Lord, and may perpetual light shine upon him. May he rest in peace. And we unite our prayers for Sandra that she might find peace at this time as well. We pray to the Lord. Adelaida in Livermore, California, asks our prayers for Sherry, who has passed away. Eternal rest grant unto Sherry, O Lord, and may perpetual light shine upon her. May she rest in peace. May her soul and the souls of all the faithful departed, through the mercy of God, rest in peace. Javier in Ave Maria, Florida, asks for our prayers for his health. For Javier, we raise our voices and prayers to the Lord. Nora in Vail, Colorado, asks for our prayers as Catalina faces surgery and as Andres is healing. For Nora's intentions, we raise our prayers to the Lord. Ulysses in Detroit asks for our healing prayers for mental health issues and the difficulty that he is currently experiencing. For Ulysses and his needs, we pray to the Lord. Frederick in Detroit asks for healing and mental health and the restoration of his full mental health, and that he have capacity to rebuild a relationship with his family. For Frederick, for his healing, and for the restoration of family unity, we raise our prayers to the Lord. Maria in Salinas, California, asks that we pray for Vanessa's healing and for her health in general. We unite our prayers with Maria's intentions in raising our prayers for Vanessa to the Lord. Shannon in Provo, Texas, asks us to pray for her family, her marriage, her healing, and her protection. For all of Shannon's needs and intentions, we pray to the Lord. Judy in Towson, Maryland, asks our prayers for her sister and brother that they return to our Catholic faith. In support of Judy's intentions,
we pray to the Lord. Benny in Americus, Georgia, asks us to pray for his healing. For Benny, for all of his needs, most particularly his healing, we pray to the Lord. Kaylee in San Antonio asks for our prayers for her father and for world peace. For these intentions, we raise our prayers to the Lord. Patrick in Buffalo, New York, asks for our prayers that his hearing be healed. For Patrick, we pray to the Lord. Earl in Harlington, Texas, asks that we pray for his nieces and daughters. We unite our prayers with Earl's and raise them up to the Lord. Esperanza in Grand Prairie, Texas, asks us to pray for her healing. We pray for Esperanza's healing and raise these prayers to the Lord. Angela in Columbus, Georgia, asks us to pray for her health and for her mother's health. For these intentions, we pray to the Lord.

Julia in Kerrville, Texas. Ask that we pray for her daughter and for her daughter's boyfriend in healing from addiction. Also for her son-in-law's healing from addiction and his physical healing after a liver transplant. For all of Julia's intentions, we raise our prayers to the Lord. Maria seeks our fellowship in prayer as she struggles with school. For Maria, for her needs, we pray to the Lord. Benny asks us to pray for her health and her mom, Rosie, who has just died. Eternal rest grant unto Rosie, O Lord, and may perpetual light shine upon her. May she rest in peace. May we also wrap our prayerful support around Benny for her health. Grace in San Antonio, Texas, asks for prayers for Michael for his direction in life. For Michael, we pray to the Lord. Ivana in San Antonio asks us to pray for her grandson's safety. For this, we pray to the Lord. Serena in Hayward, California, asks us to lift up our prayers for her healing from addiction and for dealing with struggles in her life. For Serena and all of her needs, we pray to the Lord. Sylvia in San Antonio asks for our prayers for her grandson as he recovers from an accident. For her grandson, we pray to the Lord. Dora in Del Rio, Texas, asks us to pray for her family and for the healing of her eyes. For these intentions, we pray to the Lord. Francis in San Antonio asks our prayers for health and peace. For these, we pray to the Lord. Ronald in Detroit asks for his brother's healing from diabetes and pneumonia. He asks for prayers for his father, whose house was flooded, and for his own healing from physical pain. For all of these intentions, we wrap our supportive prayers around Ronald and his family and raise these prayers to the Lord. Anne in Beeville, Texas, has asked us to pray for Charlie's healing. For Charlie, we pray to the Lord. Heavenly Father, in your great compassion and mercy and love, hear our prayers and all of the intentions that they embrace. We ask this through Jesus our Lord. Amen.

Psalm 130. The De Profundis, the prayer of a sinner trusting in the mercies of God. Out of the depths I call to you, Lord. Lord, hear my cry. May your ears be attentive to my cry for mercy. If you, Lord, keep account of sins, who can stand? But with you is forgiveness, and so you are revered. I wait for the Lord. My soul waits, and I hope for his word. My soul looks for the Lord more than sentinels for daybreak. Let Israel hope in the Lord, for with the Lord is mercy, and with him is plenteous redemption, and he will redeem Israel from all its sins. The Chaplet of the Holy Face of Jesus. In the name of the Father, and of the Son, and of the Holy Spirit. Amen. O God, come to my assistance. O Lord, make haste to help me. Glory be to the Father, and to the Son, and to the Holy Spirit, as it was in the beginning, is now, and ever shall be, world without end. Amen. My Jesus, mercy. In honor of the sense of touch of Jesus, glory be to the Father, and to the Son, and to the Holy Spirit, as it was in the beginning, is now, and ever shall be, world without end. Amen. Arise, O Lord, and let thy enemies be scattered, and let them that hate thee flee from before thy face. Arise, O Lord, and let thy enemies be scattered, and let them that hate thee flee from before thy face. Arise, O Lord, and let thy enemies be scattered, and let them that hate thee flee from before thy face. Arise, O Lord, and let thy enemies be scattered, and let them that hate thee flee from before thy face. Arise, O Lord, and let thy enemies be scattered, and let them that hate thee flee from before thy face. Arise, O Lord, and let thy enemies be scattered, and let them that hate thee flee from before thy face. My Jesus, mercy, in honor of the sense of hearing of Jesus. Glory be to the Father, and to the Son, and to the Holy Spirit, as it was in the beginning, is now, and ever shall be, world without end. Amen. Arise, O Lord, and let thy enemies be scattered, and let them that hate thee flee from before thy face. Arise, O Lord, and let thy enemies be scattered, and let them that hate thee flee from before thy face. Arise, O Lord, and let thy enemies be scattered, and let them that hate thee flee from before thy face. Arise, O Lord, and let thy enemies be scattered, and let them that hate thee flee from before thy face. Arise, O Lord, and let thy enemies be scattered, and let them that hate thee flee from before thy face. Arise, O Lord, and let thy enemies be scattered, and let them that hate thee flee from before thy face. My Jesus, mercy. In honor of the sense of sight of Jesus. Glory be to the Father, and to the Son, and to the Holy Spirit, as it was in the beginning, is now, and ever shall be, world without end. Amen. Arise, O Lord, and let thy enemies be scattered, and let them that hate thee flee from before thy face. Arise, O Lord, and let thy enemies be scattered, and let them that hate thee flee from before thy face. Arise, O Lord, and let thy enemies be scattered, and let them that hate thee flee from before thy face. Arise, O Lord, and let thy enemies be scattered, and let them that hate thee flee from before thy face. Arise, O Lord, and let thy enemies be scattered, and let them that hate thee flee from before thy face. Arise, O Lord, and let thy enemies be scattered, and let them that hate thee flee from before thy face.
My Jesus, mercy, in honor of the sense of smell of Jesus. Glory be to the Father, and to the Son, and to the Holy Spirit, as it was in the beginning, is now, and ever shall be, world.

O Lord, and let thy enemies be scattered, and let them that hate thee flee from before thy face. Arise, O Lord, and let thy enemies be scattered, and let them that hate thee flee from before thy face. Arise, O Lord, and let thy enemies be scattered, and let them that hate thee flee from before thy face. Arise, O Lord, and let thy enemies be scattered, and let them that hate thee flee from before thy face. My Jesus, mercy, in honor of the sense of taste of Jesus, glory to the Father, and to the Son, and to the Holy Spirit, as it was in the beginning, is now, and ever shall be, world without end. Amen. Arise, O Lord, and let thy enemies be scattered, and let them that hate thee flee from before thy face. Arise, O Lord, and let thy enemies be scattered, and let them that hate thee flee from before thy face. Arise, O Lord, and let thy enemies be scattered, and let them that hate thee flee from before thy face. Arise, O Lord, and let thy enemies be scattered, and let them that hate thee flee from before thy face. Arise, O Lord, and let thy enemies be scattered, and let them that hate thee flee from before thy face. Arise, O Lord, and let thy enemies be scattered, and let them that hate thee flee from before thy face. My Jesus, mercy, let us recall to mind the public life of the Savior, and let us honor all the wounds of his adorable face. Glory be to the Father, and to the Son, and to the Holy Spirit, as it was in the beginning, is now, and ever shall be, world without end. Amen. Arise, O Lord, and let thy enemies be scattered, and let them that hate thee flee from before thy face. Arise, O Lord, and let thy enemies be scattered, and let them that hate thee flee from before thy face. Arise, O Lord, and let thy enemies be scattered, and let them that hate thee flee from before thy face. God, our protector, look upon us and cast thy eyes upon the face of thy Jesus. Amen. In the name of the Father, and of the Son, and of the Holy Spirit. Amen. Our going forth prayer. Lord Jesus Christ, we have spent this time of adoration and prayer in your Eucharistic presence. Fill our life with love, joy, peace, and kindness. Transform us by the power of the Holy Spirit into a living images of your compassionate presence. May we go forth from this hour of adoration and prayer to be your hands, feet, and heart to all those we meet. Risen Jesus, may we be surrounded by the radiance of your love. Amen. The divine praises. Blessed be God. Blessed be his holy name. Blessed be Jesus Christ, true God and true man. Blessed be the name of Jesus. Blessed be his most sacred heart. Blessed be his most precious blood. Blessed be Jesus in the most holy sacrament of the altar. Blessed be the Holy Spirit, the Paraclete. Blessed be the great Mother of God, Mary, most holy. Blessed be her holy and immaculate conception. Blessed be her glorious Assumption. Blessed be the name of Mary, Virgin and Mother. Blessed be Saint Joseph, her most chaste spouse. Blessed be God in his angels and in his saints.

In the name of the Father, and of the Son, and of the Holy Spirit. Amen. Prayer of Adoration. I adore you, Jesus, true God and true man, present in this Holy Eucharist, kneeling before you and united in spirit with all the faithful on earth and all the saints in heaven. In gratitude for so great a blessing, I love you with all my heart, for you are worthy of all praise and adoration. Lord Jesus Christ, may I never offend you with my lack of love. May your Eucharistic presence refresh me in body and soul. Mary, Mother of the Eucharistic Lord, pray for us and obtain for us a greater love for Jesus. My Lord Jesus Christ, your Eucharistic presence teaches me how to love as you have loved. In your great love, you continue to give yourself, body, blood, soul, and divinity, in this sacrament of love. As we pray here in your Eucharistic presence, enkindle in us the fire of your gospel. Nourish us with your love and compassion, so that we may be your living presence to all we meet. Amen.

We unite ourselves with the Immaculate Heart of Mary, all the angels and saints in heaven, the souls in purgatory, and all the just on earth, joined with the Holy Sacrifice celebrated in all masses across the earth. We offer our prayers, our tears, joys, and our sufferings to Jesus for the conversion of sinners and the salvation of the dying. O Lord, how truly great you are! My soul calls out to adore you. All glory, all praise to you, Father and Son and Holy Spirit, as it was in the beginning, is now, and will be forever. Almighty and eternal God, we kneel, we prostrate our very selves before your holy altar. Our deepest desire is purely to adore you, you living and present, Son in the most blessed sacrament. Through the endless merits of the Sacred Heart of Jesus, may souls find salvation and reparation for their sins by the Church and the Pope, all the clergy, and all the apostles of prayer. O King of Kings, King of the highest lineage that has ever been, made small and has remained in this host. Jesus, we believe that you are truly present in this sacrament of love. With infinite love, you love us. Here you receive us with open arms and fill us with peace, interceding for us to the Father to obtain all that truly makes us happy and holy. We have come to worship you in spirit and truth. Here you are yourself, and we know that your heart burns for each one of us.

and that you long to be loved by each of us in return. You come with infinite love and humility in the sacred host, so that we may not be afraid to draw near to you. We ask that through the Immaculate Heart of Mary, we learn to love you with perfect love, so that we can forgive others as you forgive. We bless you, Lord, for the gift of yourself in the Holy Eucharist. We adore you as the treasure of our hearts. We praise you for your infinite mercy. We want to console you for those who do not love you, and to ask you with trust that you will open the gates of your love upon the whole world, that all may be one in your divine will, in your love, and in your heart. Our Lord and our God, you are the living water that renews, loves, rejoices, and flows from your heart in the Eucharist for all those who come to you. We praise you and we bless you. All glory be to you, Jesus, for this sacrament of unity that brings us today to you in a lasting friendship, in a divine intimacy, where you prove without a doubt that God is love. Give me, Jesus, that perfect love that casts out everything of fear, and that our souls may find the rest they need, living in your tenderness. Free our minds from all anxiety and discomfort, so that with the confidence of a child, we can surrender to you along with our freedom and understanding through the Immaculate Heart of Mary. Eucharistic Heart of Jesus, burning with love for us, inflame our hearts with love for you, until with you we have one will, so that we can love the things that you love and do what you would do. Because you have said, everyone who does the will of my Father is my brother, my sister, and my mother. Center our lives in the depth of your love, Jesus, so that we may be free from the seductions of the flesh and of the passing things of this world. May we find joy in your friendship, our treasure in your love, our riches in your merits, our weakness in your grace, our happiness in union with you, and peace in the Father's will. All praise to you, Jesus, for your power and love in the Blessed Sacrament.

The Canticle of St. Peter. Christ suffered for you and left you an example to have you follow in his footsteps. He did no wrong. No deceit was found in his mouth. When he was insulted, he returned no insult. When he was made to suffer, he did not counter with threats. Instead, he delivered himself up to the one who judges justly. In his own body, he brought our sins to the cross, so that all of us, dead to sin, could live in accord with God's will. By his wounds, you were healed.

Psalm 6, a penitential psalm. O Lord, rebuke me not in your anger, nor discipline me in your wrath. Be gracious to me, O Lord, for I am languishing. Heal me, O Lord, for my bones are troubled. My soul also is greatly troubled. But you, O Lord, how long? Turn, O Lord, deliver my life. Save me for the sake of your steadfast love. For in death there is no remembrance of you. In Sheol, who will give you praise? I am weary with my moaning. Every night I flood my bed with tears. I drench my couch with my weeping. My eye wastes away because of grief. It grows weak because of all my foes.

those. 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The Lord has heard my plea. The Lord accepts my prayer. All my enemies shall be ashamed and greatly troubled. They shall turn back and be put to shame in a moment.

The Litany of Humility, composed by Raphael Cardinal Mary Del Val. O Jesus, meek and humble of heart, hear me. From the desire of being esteemed, deliver me, O Jesus. From the desire of being loved, deliver me, O Jesus. From the desire of being extolled, deliver me, O Jesus. From the desire of being honored, deliver me, O Jesus. From the desire of being praised, deliver me, O Jesus. From the desire of being consulted, deliver me, O Jesus. From the desire of being approved, deliver me, O Jesus. From the fear of being humiliated, deliver me, O Jesus. From the fear of being despised, deliver me, O Jesus. From the fear of suffering rebukes, deliver me, O Jesus. From the fear of being calumniated, deliver me, O Jesus. From the fear of being forgotten, deliver me, O Jesus. From the fear of being ridiculed, deliver me, O Jesus. From the fear of being suspected, deliver me, O Jesus. That others may be loved more than I, Jesus, grant me the grace to desire it. That others may be esteemed more than I, Jesus, grant me the grace to desire it. That in the opinion of the world, others may increase and I may decrease. Jesus, grant me the grace to desire it. That others may be chosen and I set aside. Jesus, grant me the grace to desire it. That others may be praised and I go unnoticed. Jesus, grant me the grace to desire it. That others may be preferred to me in everything.

Jesus, grant me the grace to desire it. That others may become holier than I, provided that I become as holy as I should. Jesus, grant me the grace to desire it. Amen.

In this Lenten season, we join our prayers with those of the many who, listeners and viewers, who have phoned into Maria Vision with their personal intentions. For Ethan, for his safety in service of his country, we pray for him at this time in his young life. We raise our prayers to the Lord. For Father Brian in Boston, in thanksgiving for his priesthood, in this first year of priesthood with all its joys and challenges, for Father Brian, we raise our prayers to the Lord. We pray for Bob in Virginia, for his health and his healing. We pray to the Lord. We pray for Suzanne in Connecticut, for her sincere request that her adult children return to the sacraments with full love and full joy. We pray to the Lord. We pray for Amelia in San Antonio, who asks us to hold in prayer her sisters, her brothers, her sons, and Jacob's healing. For Amelia and all of the people whom she holds in prayer, we pray to the Lord. Maria in San Antonio asks for our prayers to help heal her physical infirmities that she suffers with. For Maria, in this period of physical suffering, we raise our prayers to the Lord. Teresa in Delaware asks us to raise our voices in prayers of thanksgiving for an answered intention. For Teresa, in thanksgiving.

for her prayers being heard and answered. We pray to the Lord. RJ in San Antonio asks for our prayers for her healing. For RJ, we pray and lift those prayers to the Lord. We pray for Richard, who reminds us to pray for the souls in purgatory, for peace, and for the needs of families. We join our prayers with those of Richard and raise them up to the Lord. We pray today for Jim's intentions, for the protection of those driving on the roads. For Jim's intention, we offer our prayers to the Lord. Marilyn in Roseville, Michigan asks for our prayers in support of her resolution of financial problems, for the just resolution of her financial issues. We raise Marilyn's prayers and intentions to the Lord. Darla in Houston asks us to pray for Pat, for Pat's healing from strokes and cancer and physical pain. As we unite our prayers with Darla, we pray for Pat's healing and raise those prayers to the Lord. Sandra in Tallahassee asks us to pray for the soul of her husband. Eternal rest grant unto him, O Lord, and may perpetual light shine upon him. May he rest in peace. And we unite our prayers for Sandra that she might find peace at this time as well. We pray to the Lord. Adelaida in Livermore, California asks our prayers for Sherry, who has passed away. Eternal rest grant unto Sherry, O Lord, and may perpetual light shine upon her. May she rest in peace. May her soul and the souls of all the faithful departed, through the mercy of God, rest in peace. Javier in Ave Maria, Florida asks for our prayers for his health. For Javier, we raise our voices and prayers to the Lord. Nora in Vail, Colorado asks for our prayers as Catalina faces surgery and as Andres is healing. For Nora's intentions, we raise our prayers to the Lord. Ulysses in Detroit asks for our healing prayers for mental health issues and the difficulty that he is currently experiencing. For Ulysses and his needs, we pray to the Lord.

Frederick in Detroit asks for healing and mental and the restoration of his full mental health, and that he have capacity to rebuild a relationship with his family for Frederick, for his healing, and for the restoration of family unity. We raise our prayers to the Lord. Maria in Salinas, California, asks that we pray for Vanessa's healing and for her health in general. We unite our prayers with Maria's intentions in raising our prayers for Vanessa to the Lord. Shannon in Provo, Texas, asks us to pray for her family, her marriage, her healing, and her protection, for all of Shannon's needs and intentions. We pray to the Lord. Judy in Towson, Maryland, asks our prayers for her sister and brother, that they return to our Catholic faith. In support of Judy's intentions, we pray to the Lord. Benny in Americus, Georgia, asks us to pray for his healing. For Benny, for all of his needs, most particularly his healing, we pray to the Lord. Kaylee in San Antonio asks for our prayers for her father and for world peace. For these intentions, we raise our prayers to the Lord. Patrick in Buffalo, New York, asks for our prayers that his hearing be healed. For Patrick, we pray to the Lord. Earl in Harlington, Texas, asks that we pray for his nieces and daughters. We unite our prayers with Earl's and raise them up to the Lord. Esperanza in Grand Prairie, Texas, asks us to pray for her healing. We pray for Esperanza's healing and raise these prayers to the Lord. Angela in Columbus, Georgia, asks us to pray for her health and for her mother's health. For these intentions, we pray to the Lord. Julia in Kerrville, Texas, asks that we pray for her daughter and for her daughter's boyfriend in healing from addiction. Also for her son-in-law's healing from addiction and his physical healing after a liver transplant. For all of Julia's intentions, we raise our prayers to the Lord. Maria seeks our fellowship in prayer as she struggles with school. For Maria, for her needs, we pray to the Lord. Benny asks us to pray for her health and her mom, Rosie, who has just died. Eternal rest grant unto Rosie, O Lord, and may perpetual light shine upon her. May she rest in peace. May we also wrap our prayerful support around Benny for her health.

Grace in San Antonio, Texas, asks for prayers for Michael for his direction in life. For Michael, we pray to the Lord. Ivana in San Antonio asks us to pray for her grandson's safety. For this, we pray to the Lord. Serena in Hayward, California asks us to lift up our prayers for her healing from addiction and for dealing with struggles in her life. For Serena and all of her needs, we pray to the Lord. Sylvia in San Antonio asks for our prayers for her grandson as he recovers from an accident. For her grandson, we pray to the Lord. Dora in Del Rio, Texas asks us to pray for her family and for the healing of her eyes. For these intentions, we pray to the Lord. Francis in San Antonio asks our prayers for health and peace. For these, we pray to the Lord. Ronald in Detroit asks for his brother's healing from diabetes and pneumonia. He asks for prayers for his father, whose house was flooded, and for his own healing from physical pain. For all of these intentions, we wrap our supportive prayers around Ronald and his family and raise these prayers to the Lord. Anne in Beeville, Texas has asked us to pray for Charlie's healing. For Charlie, we pray to the Lord. Heavenly Father, in your great compassion and mercy and love, hear our prayers and all of the intentions that they embrace. We ask this through Jesus our Lord. Amen.

Psalm 130. The De Profundis, the prayer of a sinner trusting in the mercies of God. Out of the depths I call to you, Lord. Lord, hear my cry. May your ears be attentive to my cry for mercy. If you, Lord, keep account of sins, who can stand? But with you is forgiveness, and so you are revered. I wait for the Lord. My soul waits, and I hope for his word. My soul looks for the Lord more than sentinels for daybreak. Let Israel hope in the Lord, for with the Lord is mercy, and with him is plenteous redemption, and he will redeem Israel from all its sins. The Chaplet of the Holy Face of Jesus. In the name of the Father, and of the Son, and of the Holy Spirit. Amen. O God,

Come to my assistance, O Lord, make haste to help me. Glory be to the Father, and to the Son, and to the Holy Spirit, as it was in the beginning, is now, and ever shall be, world without end. Amen. My Jesus, mercy. In honor of the sense of touch of Jesus, glory be to the Father, and to the Son, and to the Holy Spirit, as it was in the beginning, is now, and ever shall be, world without end. Amen. Arise, O Lord, and let thy enemies be scattered, and let them that hate thee flee from before thy face. Arise, O Lord, and let thy enemies be scattered, and let them that hate thee flee from before thy face. Arise, O Lord, and let thy enemies be scattered, and let them that hate thee flee from before thy face. Arise, O Lord, and let thy enemies be scattered, and let them that hate thee flee from before thy face. Arise, O Lord, and let thy enemies be scattered, and let them that hate thee flee from before thy face. Arise, O Lord, and let thy enemies be scattered, and let them that hate thee flee from before thy face. My Jesus, mercy. In honor of the sense of hearing of Jesus, glory be to the Father, and to the Son, and to the Holy Spirit, as it was in the beginning, is now, and ever shall be, world without end. Amen. Arise, O Lord, and let thy enemies be scattered, and let them that hate thee flee from before thy face. Arise, O Lord, and let thy enemies be scattered, and let them that hate thee flee from before thy face. Arise, O Lord, and let thy enemies be scattered, and let them that hate thee flee from before thy face. Arise, O Lord, and let thy enemies be scattered, and let them that hate thee flee from before thy face. Arise, O Lord, and let thy enemies be scattered, and let them that hate thee flee from before thy face. Arise, O Lord, and let thy enemies be scattered, and let them that hate thee flee from before thy face. My Jesus, mercy. In honor of the sense of sight of Jesus, glory be to the Father, and to the Son, and to the Holy Spirit, as it was in the beginning, is now, and ever shall be, world without end. Amen. Arise, O Lord, and let thy enemies be scattered, and let them that hate thee flee from before thy face. Arise, O Lord, and let thy enemies be scattered, and let them that hate thee flee from before thy face. Arise, O Lord, and let thy enemies be scattered, and let them that hate thee flee from before thy face. Arise, O Lord, and let thy enemies be scattered, and let them that hate thee flee from before thy face. Arise, O Lord, and let thy enemies be scattered, and let them that hate thee flee from before thy face. Arise, O Lord, and let thy enemies be scattered, and let them that hate thee flee from before thy face. My Jesus, mercy. In honor of the sense of smell of Jesus, glory be to the Father, and to the Son, and to the Holy Spirit, as it was in the beginning, is now, and ever shall be, world without end. Amen. Arise, O Lord, and let thy enemies be scattered, and let them that hate thee flee from before thy face. Arise, O Lord, and let thy enemies be scattered, and let them that hate thee flee from before thy face. Arise, O Lord, and let thy enemies be scattered, and let them that hate thee flee from before thy face. Arise, O Lord, and let thy enemies be scattered, and let them that hate thee flee from before thy face. Arise, O Lord, and let thy enemies be scattered, and let them that hate thee flee from before thy face. Arise, O Lord, and let thy enemies be scattered, and let them that hate thee flee from before thy face. My Jesus, mercy. In honor of the sense of taste of Jesus,
Glory to the Father, and to the Son, and to the Holy Spirit, as it was in the beginning, is now, and ever shall be, world without end. Amen. Arise, O Lord, and let thy enemies be scattered, and let them that hate thee flee from before thy face. Arise, O Lord, and let thy enemies be scattered, and let them that hate thee flee from before thy face. Arise, O Lord, and let thy enemies be scattered, and let them that hate thee flee from before thy face. Arise, O Lord, and let thy enemies be scattered, and let them that hate thee flee from before thy face. Arise, O Lord, and let thy enemies be scattered, and let them that hate thee flee from before thy face. Arise, O Lord, and let thy enemies be scattered, and let them that hate thee flee from before thy face. My Jesus, mercy. Let us recall to mind the public life of the Savior, and let us honor all the wounds of his adorable face. Glory be to the Father, and to the Son, and to the Holy Spirit, as it was in the beginning, is now, and ever shall be, world without end. Amen. Arise, O Lord, and let thy enemies be scattered, and let them that hate thee flee from before thy face. Arise, O Lord, and let thy enemies be scattered, and let them that hate thee flee from before thy face. Arise, O Lord, and let thy enemies be scattered, and let them that hate thee flee from before thy face. God, our protector, look upon us and cast thy eyes upon the face of thy Jesus. Amen. In the name of the Father, and of the Son, and of the Holy Spirit. Amen. Our going forth prayer. Lord Jesus Christ, we have spent this time of adoration and prayer in your Eucharistic presence. Fill our life with love, joy, peace, and kindness. Transform us by the power of the Holy Spirit into a living images of your compassionate presence. May we go forth from this hour of adoration and prayer to be your hands, feet, and heart to all those we meet. Risen Jesus, may we be surrounded by the radiance of your love. Amen. The Divine Praises. Blessed be God. Blessed be his holy name. Blessed be Jesus Christ, true God and true man. Blessed be the name of Jesus. Blessed be his most sacred heart. Blessed be his most precious blood. Blessed be Jesus in the most holy sacrament of the altar. Blessed be the Holy Spirit, the Paraclete. Blessed be the great Mother of God, Mary, most holy. Blessed be her holy and immaculate conception. Blessed be her glorious Assumption. Blessed be the name of Mary, Virgin and Mother. Blessed be Saint Joseph, her most chaste spouse. Blessed be God in his angels and in his

Welcome back to Joy and Worship with your hostess, Ivana Gill. As I was telling you all before, it is time to resurrect our church, the Bride of Christ. Now, I want you to visualize a wedding that you've been to, if you've ever been to one. And if you've never been to one, try to recall a movie that you might have watched with a bride and a groom. Now visualize it, close your eyes. Think about how there's guests invited to that wedding. How they're all primped up and prepared and looking fabulous. Men in their tux or button downs, women in their nice flowing dresses, all smiling, awaiting the bride to come through the doors and wondering, how is the groom doing? At least the weddings that I've gone to, it's been a beautiful blessing to watch the groom watch his bride come in through the doors. The groom oftentimes is anxiously waiting for his bride. Like, oh my gosh, is she coming? It's like the wedding's at 12 o'clock and they got married at 2 o'clock. And the bride's running a little bit late, you know?

And you just, I've gotten the opportunity to see a groom, and they're like, oh my goodness, like, today's the day, like, I'm getting married, like, it's finally happening, like, after all the planning, all the stress, and, like, all the pre-relationship, now I get to spend a lifetime with this woman that I truly and deeply love on another level, not just a random person, not just a stranger on the street, but like my best friend, you know? And it's so amazing when I've gotten to see a groom see his bride for the first time in her veil and in her white dress. Many times I've seen the groom cry and they're like, oh my gosh. But we won't say that they cried. We'll say that they sweat through their eyes, you know? Guys sweat through their eyes. What are tears? They don't know about that, right? But in all honesty, it's beautiful seeing that because the groom is just waiting for his bride, Like, oh my gosh, it's time. She's coming. And then the bride's just walking down the aisle and everyone's celebrating, everyone's smiling. Depending on what country you're living in, at one point, people are throwing rice at you. And it's amazing the festivities that people have during a wedding. But what happens in those moments that wedding doesn't happen? That a bride never makes it to the altar, or the groom was never there, or the bride just, they got scared, they didn't show up. They were too nervous. And supposedly these are two people who love God and wanted to be in unity together. What happens when the bride doesn't meet her groom? It feels like a tragedy. A lot of people feel heartbroken. It's a shocker to a lot of people. And sometimes this happens with the church and the church's bridegroom, which is Jesus. Jesus is there waiting for us. He's excited. He wants us to be with him. He wants to embrace us. He wants to embrace the church, the people. And the bride, instead of being a faithful bride, instead of walking down that aisle and saying, this might be a little bit scary, but I'm ready for this relationship. Instead of being a faithful bride, the church becomes a runaway bride and runs away from Jesus, runs away from God, runs away from that love that they so deserve. What is happening to our youth? So many people that I've had conversations with have entered a space of fear and of lies and of deceit that have been planted by the devil. God speaks to us in truth, and the devil speaks to us in lies. What lies have you believed as a people of God by accident? What have you come into agreement with that is not of God? What bridges have you built that do not lead you to God or to the cross, but instead lead you to darkness, to an abyss, or that is leading you down the path of the grinding and gnashing of teeth? Do you believe that you're not worth loving? Do you believe that you're incapable of leadership? Have you believed that God doesn't need you? Like, what could you possibly do to serve God? None of that is true. For God so loved the world that he gave his only son, Jesus. God doesn't make mistakes when he chooses you to be where you are, when you're there, around the people that you're around. And serving, being a faithful bride, isn't easy. Being a true servant

of God is not easy. It's not always the easiest choice. Like, sometimes we feel like, oh, this seems pretty easy. Like, you know, okay. But it's not always easy. Other times we think it's too hard for us and that we can't handle it. But God doesn't give us what we can't handle. We are more than we believe ourselves to be sometimes. We're the bride of Christ. And let's not forget that. A beautiful bride, a wonderful bride, a capable bride. Now, I'd like to read Hebrews 13:7. Remember those who led you, who spoke the word of God to you, and considering the result of their conduct, imitate their faith. So listen closely. Remember those who led you, who spoke the word of God to you, and considering the result of their conduct, imitate their faith. Who brought you into church? Who has tried calling out to you, calling you, texting you, sending you messages? What people have been chasing after you? What shepherds have been looking for you in the name of Jesus? And every time, maybe you're someone who hasn't really gone to church and has gone once, or has that one friend that calls you and is like, come on, like, God loves you, like, let's go, like, my life's changed, like, come change yours with me. And maybe you're that person that has adopted this attitude of, oh, they're inviting me again. I'm just going to pretend like I didn't see these phone calls. Like, I'm just going to just put my head down. Or you just, when they ask you, okay, let's go to youth group. Let's go to Mass. Let's go to the Blessed Sacrament. Let's pray the rosary. Let's go pray together in a nature-filled place. You come up with excuses and you're like, oh, I have to feed the dog, or oh, my turtles are feeling a little down today, or oh, I have to do laundry for like 9 days in a row and I'll never be able to make it to church. It's like, there are people out there who, and maybe you're one of these people, who yearn for God, or you don't know you yearn for God yet, but you are yearning for his love. And there's someone reaching out to you, and you're just hesitant and hesitant and hesitant because of fear. God says, do not be afraid. It's God's love is unfailing, and God's love is faithful. And he's the type of groom that will never leave your side. He's the type of man who will be consistent in your life and always love you, despite how you may treat him, how you may run away or become the runaway bride of Christ. With that, we're going on a short break, and I'll see you all soon.

welcome back to Join Worship with your hostess, Ivana Gill. And as I was saying to you all before, I was talking about Hebrews 13:7. So I want you to take this moment to remember those people that really inspire you. Those people who are maybe one of the kindest people, kindest person you've ever met. Try to remember the kindest person you've ever met, the most patient person you've ever met, the most wise person you've ever met, the most courageous person you've ever met. Those people are examples. Those people are examples that God sent to us to help lead us along the journey, whether it was temporary or for a lifetime. And this is the thing, it can be for a lifetime. Like, even if they're not exactly present in your life 24/7, or they're not with you forever, or you don't have a friendship with that leader forever, the only way you can forget the teachings is if you forget the teacher. So let me repeat that. The only way you can forget teachings, okay, is if sometimes you forget the teacher. Or you forget the teacher because you forgot the teachings. And I want to ask you something. Who is our teacher? The people who are leaders at church, the people who are servants of God, who is our teacher? Our one and only true leader above everything and everyone else is Christ. And I think sometimes leaders forget that. I think, and it happens to everyone. It's happened to everyone at some point or another, that we've had little moments of mistake making, and we forget who is it that we truly serve, which is Christ. And what happens when we forget Christ? What happens when we don't put Jesus in the middle of our ministry? When we believe that we are above God, that our ideas, that our ways are above His ways when we're trying to lead other people. Ministries fall apart because of this. Because of lack of humility, because of lack of love, lack of organization even. But it is not lack of capability, because God allowed you to be in that position because He knew you were capable. We are to imitate our one true leader, Jesus. If we were consistently being a faithful bride to Christ and imitating Christ, how much better would our ministries be doing? Our groups, our communities. How much better would we be communicating within those communities? Every person is going to have different thoughts, different beliefs sometimes of how you should go about doing things. But as a community, you're supposed to be in common union. And the mission of every community should be sharing the gospel, sharing God's love, sharing Christ. How you do that, that's a different story. But the end goal for every leader should be sharing the gospel, sharing Jesus and who He is, and teaching people about how we are one body in Christ, how two are supposed to become one. The church, the people of God, are supposed to be one with Him. And there's so many people just running away. Why? Ask yourselves, why have people left? Because there are some times where ministries go through these hard moments and they're like, why are people leaving? How can we make them stay on Zoom calls? How can we make them come back? And sometimes I think that leaders just stay so focused on just maintaining the group that they forget why they're trying to maintain the group. That they're trying to unify the bride of Christ for Christ. And, you know, it's also happened sometimes where I've witnessed these things, where I'll hear church leaders comparing themselves to other church leaders and other church groups. Oh, you know, like, our group is doing much better than this group. Like, we do this, this, and this, and, well, I don't know what they're doing. Like, they're a mess. They're a hot mess.
That is so prideful and pretentious. God doesn't call us to be that way, to compare communities between each other, to be looking down upon our brothers and sisters just because their community maybe is having trouble. On the contrary, we are called to go to our brothers and sisters and say, hey, how can we help? Here are some ideas. Let us work together. Because at the end of the day, yeah, each community is an individual community, an individual youth group, an individual ministry. But they're all supposed to lead to one place, which is God. Our hearts are supposed to be led up, not down. Our spirits are supposed to be lifted up, not belittled. I want to read Ephesians 4:12, which is, for equipping of the saints, for the work of service, to the building up of the body of Christ. This little piece, it's saying for the equipping of saints, for the work of service, for the building up of the body of Christ. Now, what do we have to do to put the work in? What work do we need to put in as individuals within a community or in a ministry to really help everyone move up in God's ladder, in their faith with God? Because we're equipped. God equips us. We have our armor. Or do we have our armor? Have you been going to church every day or trying to go at least every week? Have you been doing the rosary? Have you been having a personal conversation, an intimate conversation with God? When was the last time you actually let go of everything that weighed down on your heart? Whether it's past hurts or present hurts or worries that you have about the future. As leaders, I think we also make the mistake of we're always trying to take care of everyone else all the time and we don't want to fail. And that's okay. Nobody wants to feel like they failed God. But it's important to also take care of oneself, because if you don't take care of yourself as a leader, you're not going to be able to serve God as well as you can serve Him. And God is a supportive God. God wants you to do well. And He knows that you've been trying your best. There are some of you listening right now that have probably wondered why you haven't gotten to where you want to be. Whether it's in life or the way that you've tried to be a servant of God within church. And I want to tell you this. Sometimes we need to decrease ourselves, our ego, the way that we think in order for God to increase us. It's not for lack of power that God doesn't increase us, but it's that sometimes we don't let Him. Sometimes we want to do things our way. We're like, we don't listen to the people around us. We don't listen to God's voice and we become stubborn. Or we compare ourselves to other groups or other leaders. And we forget that we're special as individuals. You are a leader for a reason. Or you're the person that you are for a reason. With that, we are going on a short break, and I hope to see you all soon.

Welcome back to Join Worship with your hostess, Ivana Gill. Now I'll be reading Matthew 10:24. A disciple is not above his teacher, nor a slave above his master. So what does that mean? A disciple is not above his teacher, nor a slave above his master. What does that tell us as leaders? Or as people who want to serve God, that we are not above God. I think sometimes we believe that we know better than what God does, than what God knows, right? And sometimes I think leaders go and try to listen to the voice of God only in chapels, only during a rosary. However, when they are around their peers, their ears are deaf. And they do not listen to the voice of God that is trying to speak to that leader or set of leaders through those other people who are also serving him, serving God. And sometimes it's hard too. It's not just hard for, let's say, a coordinator, whether they're in charge of one group or multiple groups. Like, it's not just hard for that one leader to see how a group is doing or not. It's also hard for the other leaders within that group, the other people trying to be good helpers, or the bridesmaids of the bride, I guess is one way to look at it. And sometimes there are people, okay, let's get real specific. We have coordinators and we have leaders, right, who help the primary coordinators in church groups. And sometimes what we do is we reproach them and reproach them and reproach them, like, why aren't you doing this, like, everything is chaos, this and that. And sometimes it's like overboard. And we forget that they also want to do a good job for the most part. A good amount of leaders, when they feel like a youth group is not going well, it's not that they planned it out to be that way. It just happens sometimes and you're struggling to make it survive. But it's going back to that, how did I fall in love with God? Who helped me fall in love with God? Reach out to those leaders. Maybe they left church. Maybe you reach out to them, and now you're the one to minister to those people who once led you. You never know. And I do want to read 2 Timothy chapter 2, verse 24. The Lord's bondservant must not be quarrelsome, but kind to all, able to teach, patient when wronged. So I'm going to read that one more time. The Lord's bondservant must not be quarrelsome, but be kind to all, able to teach, patient when wronged. It doesn't say be kind to some. It says be kind to all. It doesn't say not able to teach. It says be able to teach. It doesn't say be impatient. It says be patient when you're wronged. As leaders, sometimes we wrong each other, or people have wronged you, or you've wronged someone else as a leader within a church group, whether because of the attitude, the disrespect, the not seeing them as an authority figure. Whoever you are, if you work under a higher up, whether they are maybe not the best higher ups, or they're the most amazing higher up, every person deserves respect. Sometimes we don't feel that way because, you know, our human nature is like, oh, well, this is what this person deserves. Like, you know, you get yours. But that's not the Catholic way. That's not the loving Christian way to go about doing things. Oh, you get what you deserve. Imagine if God treated us that way. You get what you deserve on a daily basis. No.
At the end of our lives, based off of our decisions, we're the ones choosing what we will have at the end. But God every day is forgiving us when we repent and is calling us and is saying, I want you back. I want you to serve me. I want you to lead. Don't you remember when you used to lead me? Don't you remember when you used to worship at church? Don't you remember when you used to lift your hands up in the midst of speaking out my name to people? Don't you remember? Do you remember who you are? Bride of Christ, Church of Christ, people of Christ? God did not make a mistake when he made you. God did not make a mistake when he called you to be a leader, or when he calls you to be a leader. Because some of you, maybe you're not church leaders. Maybe you don't even know who God is, but God is calling your heart. And he's saying, Anna, I want more of you. Roberto, I want more of you. Lucy, I want more of you. Angel, I want more of you. Isabel, I want more of you. Nathan, I want more of you. Jason, I want more of you. God knows who he's calling. God knows who he calls. Do you know who's calling you? Have you taken the time to truly sit down and just wipe away the distractions and deny the distractions that the devil's trying to set up in your way? The devil works in lies. The devil works in distractions. God works with truth. God works with invitations. God knows that we may not always say yes to his invitations, but he keeps trying. And it's like, what type of person do you want to be? What type of life do you want to live? Who do you want to serve? Do you want to create more darkness in the world, or do you want to create more light in the world? Are you reading scripture? Thy word is a lamp unto my feet and a light unto my path. Scripture, God's word, what God is speaking to you at this moment and what he tries to speak to you every day, that is what's going to light the way for you. Sometimes you might feel really lost. You have no idea what you're going to do. You have no idea what direction your life's going to go in. And maybe you feel a little hopeless in certain areas of your life. Maybe it's your love life. You don't know what man's going to come into your life or what woman. And you just feel like, I feel the calling of marriage. But why is it that I keep having these terrible relationships or these people who just don't make commitments? Or maybe you're suffering in the area of your life that's education, that you want to get an education and you just don't have the means. Or maybe it's in your career life. And you're just like, God, I thought I was meant for this, but maybe I'm thinking I'm not. Like, do you want me to do something else? Like, this is kind of crazy and new for me. Whatever suffering you're going on through your life, whatever distraction has been placed in some of those areas of your life, ask God to remove the veil from your eyes, to remove that veil so you can open them and be resurrected and be one with the bridegroom, Jesus. When you think about marriage, like an actual marriage between man and woman and God, a marriage is supposed to work in ministry. How do both people minister to the world? How are both going to work as a team to work for God? The first spouse, right? Now the question is, how are you as an individual
going to minister and work together with your God, with your first spouse, with your first love, to make the world a better place, to make your life better, to make the life of the person next to you better. I want to read this. Proverbs 20:12. If a ruler pays attention to falsehood, all his ministers will become wicked. Meaning, you as an individual, whatever part God is calling you to lead, whatever community God is calling you to lead, if you start losing your way, if you start believing lies, you may very well end up leading other people or other ministers to become wicked and to believe lies, whether it's on purpose or by accident. And it's time to remember the truth, which is Jesus. Jesus, that is who we serve. Jesus, that is who we serve. Jesus, that is who you serve. You do not serve yourself. You do not serve for other people in terms of always doing what they want. You serve God. And it takes courage to serve God. And it takes tenacity and fervor, zeal, perseverance, and determination. It takes commitment to our first spouse. But it's possible. With Christ, all things are possible. All groups can be renewed. All groups can grow again with Jesus as the center. If Jesus is the core of a ministry, the core of our church, it shall never break. It shall never disappear, because God's love is eternal. And if that's what we teach, if we teach love, love is eternal. And human beings, yes, we're flawed. But if every day we teach ourselves and we have other leaders teach us and we have God teach us through scripture, through rosaries, through masses, through the Blessed Sacrament, through personal going out and taking time for oneself, if every day we're surrounding ourselves by those things to be taught about God's love, we will not fail. We will not fail permanently. And anything can be fixed with God. With this, I want to invite you all to really think about this message and contemplate this message. And if you want to follow us on Instagram or on our social medias, you can find us at maria.vision or at mariavisionusa. Or if you want to find me, your hostess, you can find me at IVHY, that's IVHY underscore music. Thank you so much for your time. I really do love you guys. And just know that you are way stronger than you think you are. You are way smarter than you think you are. You are way more capable than you think you are. And that God is with you. And it's time to invite God back into our ministries, into our individual ministries, and our youth group, our youth groups. Thank you, everyone. Have a beautiful day. God bless you.

Hello and welcome to Not Alone. This is, as usual, your favorite, most good-looking host, Nigel Samuel. And we have amazing guests and co-hosts with us. But before we introduce them, we're going to start by glorifying God with a prayer by Tony. Yeah.

0: In the name of the Father, and the Son, and the Holy Spirit. Amen. All right, so our topic for today is finding freedom in fear or from fear. So before we introduce that, we want to introduce all our people here on with us today. We have our co-host back with us, the Anointed One.
1: Hello.
0: Maria Centeno, can you tell something about yourself? You were missing on the last episode, so you can reintroduce yourself to our people.
1: Okay, so my name is Maria Centeno, and I go to Ave Maria University, and yeah, I don't know.
0: And why are you called the Anointed One?
1: Because, I don't know, you chose that for me.
0: That's a humble answer. Okay. Next we have with us the haha girl.
2: Oh, don't ask.
0: Yeah.
2: Yeah, my name is Mary, and I'm from Wyoming, and I also go to Ave Maria University.
0: Well, you're done almost.
2: Oh, yeah. Technically, I'm not a student anymore. Yeah.
3: Saturday.
2: Yeah. That's so weird.
0: And we have with us our very beautiful special guest, another Mary. So can you introduce yourself, please?
3: Hi, I'm Mary, and I also go to Ave Maria, and we actually both graduate on Saturday, so super excited.
0: Yeah. And you guys are roommate also, right?
3: Yes.
2: Yeah. I'm slowly bringing them all in.
0: That's amazing. If for you guys, I know Mary since some time. We worked together in the university. Mary, and Nigel worked together in the university. Mm-hmm. And not her. She's not. And we have a very, very intelligent, the most intelligent man on the panel. Tony. Yes, please introduce yourself.
4: Yes, my name is Tony, and I also go to Ave. I'm a freshman. And I love music.
0: Yes, Tony specializes in music. As you already saw, his song was amazing. He wrote those two lines, which is from scripture, in Christ have peace and have no fear. Take heart, he has overcome the world. And today we're going to talk about fear, and we start with that prayer song. So I want to ask you guys generally, what is your like greatest fear? If there's one, maybe there are two. Wow. I don't know how many. Wow. I know. But yeah, we'll start with Tony.
4: I don't know. Are you asking like fears, like very physical fears? Like some people are afraid of clowns?
0: Yeah, snakes? Yeah. Sure. Yeah, just generally like that. Yeah.
4: I don't know. I guess spiders are kind of freaky sometimes.
0: Yeah.
4: They're really big.
3: Arachnophobia.
0: So you would never be able to like do anything if a spider is in a room? Are you that kind
4: of? Like I would hold a tarantula, but like if it's like one of those poisonous ones that's like really big, I don't know.
2: Sad. Yeah. What are we supposed to do? Aren't girls supposed to call on the guys? Get the balls on us.
4: Yes, no, the big ones. I'm not going to mess with
0: yeah. All the girls out there, Tony is not the guy you should make friends with.
4: No.
2: Find another man.
4: I won't kill that spider.
0: But yes, Mary, what are your fears?
3: I fear heights, and which is funny because I'm really tall.
0: Yeah. Like if you're looking like, down at the floor, oh my goodness.
3: Like trampolines and planes and roller coasters and stuff like that.
2: Oh,
3: but
2: sad.
3: I mean, those are just kind of surface level.
0: Sadly, you're making it sad.
2: Because roller coasters are so fun.
4: Yeah,
2: I feel
4: went skydiving on Sunday.
0: Oh my goodness. Yeah, we had to show that video.
4: Oh, yeah, he wants to show the
0: we'll definitely try to show that video. But yes, Mary, what are your fears?
2: Oh, okay, these are a little deeper, I guess.
3: Yeah. I'm fears too.
2: Going to hell.
0: Who are you to judge?
4: Going
0: to hell. Fears are not deep.
4: Yeah, I'm really scared of spiders.
2: I'm the only Catholic one, apparently. No. my number one is going to hell.
3: Oh.
2: Can you beat that? Yeah. And then
0: he's trying to be holy.
2: And then being tortured. Which is like,
3: oh, Mary.
2: Yeah, I know. Sorry.
0: I don't think that's deep or that's weird.
4: Like, you brought up a very serious
0: because,
4: concern
0: there. I know. I mean, like, you wouldn't imagine being tortured. So for yourself to be, like, scared of something, you're imagining yourself there. I don't know why you're imagining yourself being tortured.
2: I don't know. I think it's because I grew up watching a lot of war movies, so I'm always afraid I'm going to be captured and then, tortured. Yeah.
4: Mm-hmm. Have you ever just enlisted in the Marines?
0: But how, my question is, like, how is that fear? Like, is it very superficial? Only when this thought comes in, then you're fearing, or there's a sense of constant fear that, oh, like you're thinking that, oh, if you see like a black car passing by, oh, they're going to
2: oh, no, nothing. Mm. Just like if
3: She's
2: I think
3: paranoid.
2: About it.
3: Yeah,
2: I'm not paranoid.
4: Always like, is somebody going to torture me in here?
3: Someone's out to get me.
4: Somebody.
2: Yeah.
0: But how is it? It's pretty superficial. Then.
2: Yes, very, for the most part. Like if I think about it, I'm like, oh. Or if I have, sometimes I'll be like, oh, I wonder if it will happen to me, you know?
0: Yeah.
2: And then I start to be afraid.
0: So that's more of a like a wondering fear.
2: Yeah.
0: Like when you're wondering about it, then
2: Yeah.
0: Centeno?
1: I feel like for me, it's just basically falling away from God. Mm-hmm. That's it.
0: It's a fear. That's why you should be an anointed one. And is there anything else like physically you're afraid of?

0: like insects, bugs?
1: Probably spiders, just like Tony.
0: Oh. Yeah. Mm.
1: Yeah, spiders.
0: Why? It's why did you have like a bad?
1: No, they just look really weird.
2: Yeah, how they walk.
1: Just, yeah, they're just like
3: they're just creepy. Freaky.
0: Has there anything before we go to the next question? I'll say my fears because you guys are not interested, so I'll say it myself. I think when I was young, I feared like literally everything. I feared darkness.
4: Oh my
0: God, feared.
4: Yeah. I still.
0: Yeah, I feared darkness. I fear water, like going underwater, like. Holding my breath going underwater. I feared like fire. I feared heights. I feared like literally everything, which was very weird while growing up. Yeah, I couldn't do. I feared roller coasters. I really feared roller coaster. Like sitting on them are so scary. Like I would, I was like, I thought I would puke the moment I just sat there. Wow. Not even like even if it's not on that was really scary. Wow. But yeah, my next question to you guys is that. When you is there certain events that has you fearing these things, or like for example you were saying that watching movies has instilled that fear in you of being tortured. But I'll start with Mary only since we came on you. But what about your fear of hell? Are there some kind of stories or an experience you heard that's instilled a fear in you?
5: Yeah, I mean, especially just like growing up, because I am a cradle Catholic. Yeah. So I would always hear about it. Like my parents would always say, like, be afraid of going to hell because that's like the ultimate.
0: Do you think that's a good fear in a certain sense?
5: Yes, I do. Because I think I don't know if you should necessarily be afraid of going to hell, but you should be afraid that you'll do something to God that will take you away from him and that will lead you to hell.
0: Yeah.
5: If that makes sense.
0: Yeah.
5: Yeah. So I think it's definitely, it's more not being afraid of hell necessarily, but more just like being sent there from the creator.
0: Yeah.
5: Yeah.
3: There's definitely healthy fears too.
5: Yes.
0: Yeah.
5: That's so true.
0: Yeah, I think that's in a certain way a very healthy fear. Mm-hmm. But Mary. So how true. Mary T. So you have fears of like roller coasters and what did you say? You have fear of insects?
3: No, like heights and stuff. Yes. Yeah. I think that kind of stems from just having so many injuries throughout life and having to overcome that, you know, surgery and recovery process and therapy and everything. And it was really scary. So I think that I try to overcome that, but it still will always be
0: but
3: there.
0: But those injuries, did they come? I know some came from sports, right?
3: Mm-hmm.
0: You play a lot of sports.
3: Yep.
0: But I'm talking about like when you say about heights.
3: Yeah.
0: Did something happen? Did you witness something?
3: Trampolines. I've been hurt on trampolines before too, and so I think I kind of maybe associate that.
0: Yeah.
3: So.
0: Mm-hmm. How old were you when you first got?
3: 12.
0: 12. Yeah. And before that, you were fine. You had no fears.
3: Fine.
0: Yeah, but after that.
3: No, I mean I was you know.
0: Yeah. Tony, any incident with a spider that ever occurred?
2: You know, I don't think I'm that scared of spiders.
0: Okay.
2: I just like, it's just the way they move is kind of freaky, you know? Like, I'll kill spiders, though.
0: Yeah.
5: Trying to redeem himself.
2: I'm trying to redeem myself.
0: Yes. But there's nothing else that you can think of that you fear from except for spiders?
2: I don't know, maybe
0: like,
2: something I
0: know
2: forgot.
0: You do music. Like, I know you do music. What about you? Do you ever think that if I put out music, there's a certain sense of fear that, like, oh, did people like it? Will people not like it?
2: No.
0: Did I mess up?
2: Performing, though.
0: Performing
2: is harder,
0: yeah.
2: Especially when it's unprepared.
0: Yeah.
2: Like if I'm not ready to do it, it does scare me a little bit.
0: Yeah. Does it come from like, did you do any bad performance where you feel like people did something to you, threw something at you?
2: Yeah. No. Nobody ever did that. But like, I'm very professional and organized. And like when it comes to performances, I've prepared beforehand lots and lots.
0: Yeah.
2: Sometimes I'd get like called like, oh, you can do this. Come do this, sing at this thing or whatever. Yeah. Whatever they're planning me on, planning to do whatever event. And then if I'm not prepared for it, it really freaks me out. So anything like that.
5: Yeah. That's so hard, that and like public speaking.
3: I think I heard a statistic one time that people fear public speaking more than they do death.
0: Yeah.
3: Which is just
5: I believe
3: so crazy.
5: That. When I'm about to speak, I'd rather die.
3: We're doing great, guys.
0: Well, you're doing great,
2: Hey, you're doing well right here.
0: That's true. That's really good. Centeno, same question for you. You fear from going away from God. Is that because you had a certain kind of experience or you witnessed something or there's a certain kind of a story behind it?
1: I feel like it's because I've experience the beauty of God. And yeah. So, like, for example, before I knew God, I, of course, didn't fear falling away from him because, like, you know, to me, it didn't really matter because I didn't even know God. But after I knew God, after I knew him, I've seen the beauty of him, and then yeah. I would fear falling away from that beauty.
0: Wow. That's so beautiful. That's so beautiful. We want to remind you guys that we are live and you can call us anytime you want, and the number will be down on your screen, and we'll be able to pray with you live. We'll be able to speak with you live. We'll be able to interact and show our love with you live. The fear of public speaking is kind of hitting me. But yeah, we are so grateful that you joined us. We're going to cut for a short break and we are going to come back in just a minute.

0: Hello and welcome back to Not Alone, and we are here talking about fearlessness and how to overcome our fear. So my next question is, before we know about how to overcome our fear, I want to keep that for the last part so that we can give in some good advice how we really try to overcome, or how are we in the process of overcoming the fear. Mm-hmm. But before I ask that, I want you guys, I will ask a question and I want you guys to say it like in the same second, okay?
1: Okay.
0: Are you ready?
1: So, are you asking like, each one?
2: All of us?
0: Mm-hmm. Yes, all of you will be the same. So you will have like 1, 2, 3, 4 seconds. You'll have 4 seconds. So I'll start with Tony. Tony will have only 1 second.
2: Okay.
0: Okay.
1: He's gonna ask a question.
0: I'll ask a question. You say. Okay?
2: Okay.
0: Are you ready?
1: This isn't rehearsed. Yeah.
0: Are you ready? All right. So the question is, who is the person you love the most?
3: My mom.
2: My sister.
1: My mom.
2: God.
0: Let's talk about physical person.
2: Okay.
3: Jesus.
0: Physically.
2: You guys are both
0: person.
2: Yeah, my mom, I guess.
0: Your mom, okay. So mom, sister, mom. All right, so the reason I ask this question is because all of us, in a certain sense, have this kind of fear that what if we lose the person whom we love? Mm-hmm. And the reason I asked you that is that I don't know if you put thought to it, but how can that be really? It's a good thing that you fear, and that's why you, in a certain sense, like you were saying, it's healthy fear that you you fear it, so you do good at the moment you have. The moment you have with that person, you try to love that person, do good with that person. But sometimes that can be really like crazy, that to be able to detach from the people you love. And like how Santana was saying that the only person that you should love fully is God, but not saying that the people whom you love is not your love. So you get what I'm saying, right? So we'll start with Tony. Tony, what do you think? Like, if how can that situation really be scary in a certain sense?
3: I mean, you'd never want to lose somebody you love.
0: Yeah.
3: I mean, eventually. I mean, granted, we're okay.
0: Yeah.
3: Like our parents will pass away eventually, and that's something you have to just accept about life. So yeah, it is a scary thing, and it can be really sad. So that's my biggest concern is that when your parents pass away, is like, it's just devastating.
0: Yeah. Mm-hmm.
3: Like I can understand that. A lot of my like parents or my grandparents have experienced that with their parents, of course.
0: Yeah.
3: And I know that it's just something that you have to get past somehow.
1: Yeah.
3: You know,
1: because
3: it's a really terrible thing.
1: Especially.
0: I'm bringing this up because I know it's kind of, it pushes you to a very uncomfortable place.
3: Yeah.
0: And why is it asking me to think about the person I love? But there are so many people out there who have actually lost the people whom they love the most. So in a certain sense, we want to be able to express that sense of being able to detach from that experience, because we would meet them in the next life.
1: I think that's the most beautiful part about our faith, that I tend to forget that too, that after you die, there's something to look forward to.
0: Yeah.
1: And if someone that you love has passed away, you have that person praying for you in heaven and like looking forward to you joining them in the community of saints. Like they're always just waiting for you.
0: Yeah.
1: And I think death in a way is so, obviously it is so beautiful.
0: Yeah.
1: And of course we're going to be upset, like even Jesus cried when Lazarus died. But yeah, I think it's just such a beautiful thing, and it's so hard to detach from that, and like from the fear and from the sadness, from the anxiety and stuff, but you just really have to.
2: I think it's important to recognize that the person you love most in the world, like at one point, one of you will be at the other's funeral.
4: Yeah.
2: And I think it's important to be prepared for it, and it can come at any time, and I'm sure we've all lost loved ones too.
0: Yeah.
1: Yeah, even people that are younger than us or the same age.
2: And we always wish, like, if I had done this, like, I wish I had said more, I wish I was there for them more. But it's coming, and it's important to be prepared for that. And God's not going to, it's also important to know that God's not going to give you something that you won't be able to handle. So.
1: Well, I think, too, like, the fear that you have for that person, it is beautiful, again, because you have that opportunity to pray for them.
0: Yeah.
1: And if you weren't afraid for their death and like for everything that was going on, you wouldn't pray, because there would be no reason to. But like through that fear, you have so much more reason to like hope that they go to heaven, you know?
0: And also Also, I want to touch on the point that there is a certain sense of you losing naturally the person that is through the natural death that we have. But there's also a certain sense of fear sometimes we have in different relationships. If what if I lose that person? Like if you fall in love with somebody and you're in a relationship, you love a really good guy, the guy really loves you back, or the girl, vice versa if you're a guy, girl. But yeah, I have to get that clear. In that sense, I feel sometimes it gets very unhealthy and too clingy to a certain sense that you're constantly fearing. So you are trying to change yourself completely to be able to accustom to a guy, and it becomes completely toxic. Have you ever had that experience, or have you ever had friends who've had their experience? If you'd like to share, Centeno, have you had the experience?
1: I personally have never had that experience.
0: Yeah. Because she's 3,000 years single.
1: So I've never had that experience, but I do think, and I don't know anyone else who had that experience, but I do think that people who have that experience and they try to change themselves to conform to the other person's like interest, liking, whatever, I think that comes from a fear of losing them, but also like they think that that person is their life, like their life,
0: and the life becomes completely like a constant fear. Like you get so accustomed to the fear that that fear becomes normal to you. And that's really unhealthy. That's really scary place to be in.
1: And like if they lose that person, they lose their own life. Like they lose everything. I think like that way of thinking is unhealthy. Just like you were saying, it's unhealthy and it's
0: like
1: an
0: putting your whole
1: fear.
0: Identity in that person.
1: Yeah, exactly. Yeah.
4: So true.
0: That's beautiful. Can Mary, you want to add?
5: I was just going to say, this is also true, but I also think that there should be a type of fear in losing that person, even when you're dating, because I think you should really value that relationship so much that if you have that fear of losing them, you don't necessarily have to change who you are, but there are things that hopefully they'll help you become better in, even when you're dating. So if they say things like, you shouldn't just say, oh, I'm not going to change, you should fall in love with who I am right now, maybe they will be helping you in some way to become better. And then in marriage and later on in your future, you can worry about everything else, but in that moment you should be who you are, but listen to what they say and have that fear of losing them, you know?
1: Yeah, because you're correcting, like they're correcting you. So
0: Mary, you have been dating, right? For like how many dates, like how many relationships you've had in total?
2: Just
5: secret
2: one.
5: Or
0: So have you ever thought about this, what I'm trying to imply here? Have you ever thought about it, and if you have, what do you think is the line, really the moderate line to be in between, to have the healthy fear of being able to appreciate the person, but also not have it unhealthy that if the person leaves you, that you'll be completely worthless, or you think you're worthless, well, you won't be, but what is that line if you want to?
2: I think it's, so, I mean, we're all human and it's natural to feel, you know, unpleasant emotions when you're in an uncomfortable situation, or if you don't feel comfortable in the relationship. But I think that everyone goes through a discernment process with the person that they're dating, and eventually you either go through with it or you break up. And so I think that it's crucial to always like maintain your own identity. And I think a lot of people fall short of that and just rely on the other person. And I think that it's always important to love God the most, more than them. And lead them to loving God more than you too. And then through that, work together. And so,
4: that's so true.
2: I think that the line, the line is just to love God the most, and then each have your own identity through God into
5: That's so beautiful, not trying to find yourself through them.
0: But that's really hard if you go to see, when you really love somebody, you want to give everything to that person. And unknowingly, it becomes

0: Tony, have you been in relationships?
1: Yeah, one, but it was... It's different. I don't want to talk about it.
2: Just put on the spot.
3: She left it because of the spiders.
1: No.
2: He couldn't kill the spiders.
1: It was a different kind of thing. It was just in high school.
4: No, we shouldn't joke about it.
1: But yeah, there's, I think, a healthy level of dependence where you kind of, like, can learn from each other.
0: Yeah.
1: And then there's the kind of dependence where you're, like, needing each other. And the thing is, you shouldn't need someone. Like, you shouldn't be not able to function without that person. Yeah. So... Mm-hmm. There's that balance that you have to find in every relationship,
0: and I think that could be applied to every relationship.
1: That's
0: even
1: true.
0: Your parents, mm-hmm. even your children. Yeah. Of course, you would, in a certain sense, need your parents till a certain age. But after that, there's a certain sense where you learn from your parents independently, and you grow independently because now you've reached age where you can do your stuff. You don't have your parents to feed you.
3: Sadly.
0: Sadly,
2: America. So hungry college kids.
0: In America, that's a good question. In America, do parents like feed their children even when they're older? Like in India, in India, if I feel like sick or something, I say, "Mom, can you feed me?" And my mom like feed me.
2: Like if you're living at home, maybe. Yeah.
0: Yeah. Do they do that?
2: Yeah. Or if like someone has a baby, I feel like it's you know the proper thing to like give them food.
3: But no, he's saying like now.
0: Like no, I mean like now. How old you are? Like
3: yeah. His
2: oh no
3: him.
2: Yeah yeah.
1: You just go feed me.
2: No, I'm saying like if your family had a you and your husband had a baby.
0: With a spoon or with your hand.
2: Yeah.
1: Wait, is that
3: no? But I don't think they do normally.
1: Not here.
3: Yeah, which is sad.
0: Okay, let's forget. Has your mom ever fed you?
1: Not like spoon fed me.
0: Yeah.
1: Like not right
2: yeah,
1: now.
2: That's what you mean.
1: As a baby.
2: Nice, what kind of question is that?
0: No, I was just curious because you were talking about like feeding. So I was just curious. Like, do people like the culture here? Because in India, technically, if I tell my mom, I'm not like not every mother do that, but my mom is amazing.
3: That's
0: I tell
3: sweet.
2: Her, yeah, that mom, is, yeah.
0: Yeah, I'm not feeling that well, or I'm playing games on my phone. I tell my I'm serious. Like before I came to America, I was like, I used to play sometimes game on my phone. I'm too like I'm in between the game because I was playing like professional competition.
1: Yeah.
3: Poor Diana. That's so, all I'm gonna
2: oh
3: say.
2: My goodness. You'll always be her baby.
0: I'm saying this is the truth. That we used to have like custom matches, so people from all over the whole of India they play. So that's professional leagues, people playing professional. So while I was playing that, I can't leave, but I'm super hungry, so I need to eat. Yeah, I need to eat. So my mom said, "Okay, I'll feed you." So my mom
2: fear of losing.
1: Fear of losing the game. Sorry, just trying to tie back into the topic.
2: He's trying to justify this. Oh, yeah,
0: it's very hard, but I don't think it's sounding right. So we'll carry on. We'll carry on with our topic. So we're talking about fear and we're talking about overcoming fear. But before we continue, I want to tell you we are live and you can call us on the number down below. Please do call us or send us a message. And we'd like to hear from you, pray with you and continue this discussion on fear. If you have any questions, you also can send in your questions through the social media platforms that you're watching us right now. And if you're watching us on TV, you can call us. But continuing that was a very long rant. What are you doing?
1: The number.
2: The number. Yeah. Call us.
0: Yeah, so continuing our topic. So we'll start with Tony again.
1: Okay.
0: Tony, you said that you are scared of spiders. And in a certain sense, okay.
1: Should have thought something better.
0: Yeah. Should have thought something more manly. But Tony, how can you really overcome that fear? How do you think? How would you overcome that fear?
1: Of spiders?
0: Of any fear. Like, for example, you have a fear of spider. How would you overcome it? By standing in front of a spider, holding it in your hand, killing the spider, or what would you do? Eliminating. So there are different processes of tackling fear. One is eliminating, one is facing it, one is just being in the presence of it and getting comfortable with it.
1: Mm-hmm.
0: How would you say?
1: Oh, I would say like small physical fears like spiders or snakes or clowns. You just like be near one or something, you know?
0: Mm-hmm.
1: Like over time, you can just get accustomed to it.
0: So you're not promoting killing spiders?
1: I'll kill spiders if they're an actual like, threat.
0: My goodness, this is becoming a very violent show. But yeah, continue.
1: Yeah, just like being accustomed to being around that, you know?
0: Yeah. And clowns?
1: And also, I would say probably just like prayer. I mean, if it's something more serious, like I'm not going to pray, God, please, I don't want to be scared of spiders. Like,
2: yeah.
1: That's just such
0: yeah.
1: a small fear. It's not relevant.
0: But
1: to
0: it's,
1: my life.
0: It's not bad to call upon God.
1: Yeah, of course.
0: To, like, in the way that you put it, of course.
1: If
0: not.
1: It is something if it is something serious, because like that fear is just so relevant, it's not going to be a big part of my life.
0: Mary, how would you fight fear or overcome fear.
2: Mm-hmm. So.

0: I'm a psychology major, and we talk a lot about this, and I mean, exposure therapy, of course. Yeah. I mean, that would work for spiders and stuff, yeah. Mm-hmm. But there are other approaches, so like cognitive behavioral therapy or psychoanalysis.
1: Break it down for us a little bit. Break it down for us, yes.
0: I mean, like, I think that in, as you were saying, for little fears like that, you know, being exposed to it and just, you know, seeing it in person and mm-hmm. thinking about it, that works. But I think everybody's different. And so I think that something such as the fear of hell, I mean, yeah. in order
2: to deal with it, in
0: I don't think
2: way.
0: You can, I don't think you should overcome that. I think yeah. that is a healthy fear. And yeah. I think that, I mean, we know that fear of the Lord is a gift of the Holy Spirit too.
2: Yeah. Yeah.
0: So, we're supposed to have this fear, this awe of God and fear of hell. Mm-hmm. And I think that, and it, you don't really overcome that, but you just kind of cope with it, mm-hmm. you know, and yeah. become a better person through that.
1: Mm-hmm. Yeah, I want to go on deeper with what you're saying, and I want to give mm-hmm. you a situation, that, because you know there are different fears dealt differently, like you were saying, but I'll give you a situation, but after we come back from the break. So we're going to cut for a short break, and we're going to come back. See you soon.

0: Hello and welcome back to Not Alone. Thank you for joining us again. This is going to be our last segment and we're talking about fear and overcoming fear. And we are speaking to Mary, the guest, T-H-R-U-N. That's how her name is spelled. I was going to say Mary T, but then my word just came out of my mouth like a diarrhea. but yeah. But we have Mary was talking about different kind of therapies and dealing with different kind of situations. Mm-hmm. How would you personally, like you have personal fear of height. How are you trying to, overcome it or you're not? Or if you were, going mm-hmm. to overcome it, how would you do it?
1: I mean, I manage, but yeah, I mean, I think it would be cool to overcome that and not be so uncomfortable getting on a trampoline or getting on a plane because I fly home to Boston so often too. So, I mean, I think that through time, you know, it's gotten a little bit better.
0: Yeah.
1: So, yeah, I mean, and you can always say a prayer right before.
2: Yeah. Yeah.
1: Pray that you don't get hurt. Pray that you don't get nervous.
0: That's so. The best. Before you do anything, you just say a prayer. Yeah. I was watching one of the social media influencer. I don't know what's his name. I can't remember his name right now, but he's a Catholic speaker. Really, really amazing guy. He put a video where before he flies, always he makes a cross. You know where the door is? Like mm-hmm. as you enter, he makes the cross on the door and he enters. So that's mm-hmm. that's really beautiful. That's really, really beautiful. Yeah. I learned something from him. So next time I'm going to fly, mm-hmm. which I cannot afford to usually, but mm-hmm. I'm going to make a cross. But yes, Mary, so how would you overcome your fears that you have right now? Like you don't need to overcome the fear of hell that you said, but you also have a fear of
3: torturing.
2: Torturing. Yeah. I should have thought of it.
0: I don't know if that is healthy or not. Only Mary can say that is healthy. But how would you overcome that, or are you trying to, do you consciously try, or you just let it be in one corner?
2: Okay, so I guess with that one in particular, I don't really try to overcome it because I'm not worried about that right now. Like if it happens, then I'll worry about it when it happens. Yeah. I guess I'm more of an anxious person, so I get stressed out and like I'm afraid of like little things, like like not getting my my grade back in time or something, like little things like that just happen throughout the day. And I think what's really helped me is, like you guys were saying, just praying. And especially I started the surrender novena recently, mm-hmm. and it's just completely giving yourself over to Christ and just letting him control your life. And I think prayers like that have really helped me because I am just so anxious all the time, and I'm mm-hmm. always like, I'm worried about everything. I just have such a hard time controlling my life, I guess, and just like knowing what's going to happen. So just letting go and just like focusing on Christ, I don't have time to focus on anything else, you know, and so it doesn't really give you the chance to worry about the future. Yeah.
0: Santana, how would you overcome let's give you the example of having the being clinging on to person that you put your whole identity in that person. How would you advise to be able to break through that?
4: I think it's really important to understand that your identity comes from God and not from someone else, because God created you and he...
0: That's good, and that's you said that. But what I mean is that don't get me wrong. I'm not trying to cut you off. But what I'm saying is that how could I believe that my identity comes from God? Like what should I go on? Should I just listen to people? People will come and tell me, oh, your identity is in God. Mm-hmm. Your identity is God. But it's hard to sometimes believe it to be able to accept it. Oh no, mm-hmm. I am a child of God. Mm-hmm. To know that and to believe that are two different things. So how would I reach in that stage? Because I know that's the solution.
4: Yeah. So I think you just need to pray more. Like prayer is the solution for everything, you know, like all of you guys are saying mm-hmm. to pray. I feel like if you pray more, then you can get closer to God and then he can fill you with his Holy Spirit and you can come to know truly.
0: Is there a particular prayer that has been helping you or you've heard about that?
4: I don't know. I feel like asking God's mercy is really important because like God having mercy on you, he'll give you the grace out of his merciful love. He'll give you the grace to overcome everything.
0: That's beautiful. That's beautiful. I know some of my friends that they pray the rosary when they're like really scared. They just lay and they pray Hail Marys. I do that myself.
2: Yeah.
0: Is there a certain kind of prayer that you guys go to when you're in a like a position of fear?
2: Oh my gosh, this is so weird. Wait, can I say?
0: Yeah.
2: This is so weird because my roommate, her sister, and I drove out to another city today. Yeah, we drove out to a city today, and I don't know what it was, but we drove by. Oh. we drove by a Masonic temple. Mm-hmm. And I was like, oh my gosh, we have to say a prayer. Like, this is so scary. And we drove by it, and immediately we said the St. Michael. Yeah. And it just comforts you so much, and it makes you feel so strong and safe. And especially, I don't know, for me, I've always said it, like, since I was little. So whenever I say it, I just imagine St. Michael coming with all of his angels and just, like, wrapping around me and, like, the area that I'm in. And it's just so comforting to me to know that he's there and, like,
0: When in India, when I pass by temples, I usually, like, I stop there and I say, Lord, I'm surrendering this place to you, because there's so much of smoke, there's so much of uncomfortness whenever I walk past, like you were saying. I'm sure there was a certain sense of, like, not a fear, but like suffocation.
2: Not fear, but just like, oh, that's so sad, and like, it's so dark.
0: Yeah, I guess. The same thing. But that's beautiful. Thank you for sharing that.
1: Cool,
0: Have you guys been, we are having a call. Finally, we have a caller. So who's going to answer? Mary, you want to try?
5: No, you answer.
0: Come on, Mary will answer.
2: Okay. Hi, this is Mary on Not Alone. What's your name?
6: Hi, Mary, Not Alone. My name's Kevin.
2: Oh, hi, Kevin. How are you?
6: Fine, Mary, well, let me see. I got Maria 2 days ago, I think it was, or maybe it was yesterday.
2: Yes, that's cool.
6: And because I asked her, I was like, because she was like, oh, I'm not the original Maria you talked to. And I'm like, no, you're not. I'm like, I'm sorry.
2: There's so many.
0: Tell me live on show if you have a question.
2: Yeah.
6: And then I told her also, I said, yeah, and I also spoke with Deanna.
2: Oh, wow. Okay. Well, Kevin, we're on Not Alone right now, so if you have any prayer intentions, we would love to hear them.
0: Or questions.
2: So we can pray. Yeah, or questions or any comments.
6: What guys is your topic today?
2: We're talking about fear and how to overcome fear.
6: Oh, you know, that's a deep topic too, by the way.
2: Yeah, there's a lot to talk about.
6: That's built into human nature, by the way.
2: Yes, yeah, that's very true. Do you have anything that you would like to add to our...
6: Well, I usually just try to pray specifically for my mom, Joyce O'Donnell. She's 83 years old.
2: Oh, okay, yeah. Yeah, we can...
6: And I love her with all my heart, and I'd be alone without her for sure, but boy, she plucks my last nerve. No, I'm sorry. There was only two women that's ever plucked my last nerve in this earth, and that was my ex-wife.
2: Oh, no. Oh, okay. Well, we can pray for both of them. We can pray for both. Okay.
6: See, the one about my ex-wife, she's in a nursing home now with the last stages of multiple sclerosis.
2: Oh, no. I'm sorry to hear that. Yeah. So would you like
6: my heart goes out for her. For sure.
2: Oh.
6: And but the most important thing, like I say, is I just, because I try my hardest to pray for patience. Mm-hmm. And humility and meekness and wisdom every day of my life. Mm-hmm. And the bottom line is just know that the hardest thing for me in life now is knowing, you know, the truth being exposed to me and knowing that God does have an end. That is so true.
2: Wow. Thank you.
6: I think that's part of where fear comes in also, because when Jesus told us that no man knows the hour, nor the day, nor the minute, nor the second, then I'm scared to death of God, first and foremost. That's the first thing, because they tell me that's what the fear of the Lord is the beginning of wisdom.
2: That's true. Yeah. Wow. Thank you so much, Kevin.
0: Let's hear a short prayer.
6: Very, very much. Nigel, hey.
0: Yes, sir. Yes, sir. We are sorry to cut you off, but we are... Yes, sir. Thank you so much for calling. We love you, as you already know, and we are. Yes.
6: Thank you all for praying.
0: We are going to say a short prayer now for your mom. All right.
6: Cinco de Mayo.
0: Yes.
5: Yes.
1: Yes.
6: Happy Cinco de Mayo and happy feast day of prayer. Today is a national feast day of prayer, by the way.
2: Oh, yes. Great. Cool. Same to you.
0: Same to you.
5: Tied up for the prayer.
6: Know that, realize that, but yes, today is national, supposed to be United States of America's National Day of Prayer.
2: Wow.
0: Yes, Kevin. Yeah, all right. Sorry to cut you off, but we are running out of time. And thank you so much. Thank you so much, Kevin. Thank you. Thank you for calling us. Yeah. Bye. Let's say a short prayer for Kevin, and let's say a short prayer for this a whole episode and pray for everybody who's going through periods of fear or probably just living in fear at this moment. Mm-hmm. So we'll say a short prayer. In the Father, and the Son, and the Holy Spirit, amen. Lord Jesus, we thank you and praise you for Kevin, and we pray for his mom, we pray for his whole family. We pray that you may bring healing, you may bring love, and you may bring unity in his family. We pray for all those who are living in fear, and may you give them the grace to overcome it. And Lord, through you, everything is possible. We make this prayer through Christ our Lord.
2: Amen.
0: Hail Mary, full of grace, the Lord is with thee. Blessed art thou amongst women, and blessed is the fruit of thy womb, Jesus. Holy Mary, Mother of God, pray for us sinners, now and at the hour of our death. Amen. In the name of the Father, and the Son, and the Holy Spirit. Amen. Amen. Thank you so much for joining us, Tony, yeah. Tony, Mary Troon, Mary Weibert, and Maria Centeno. Thank you once again
2: Thank
0: for
2: you.
0: Having this amazing show. And we will see you again next week, same time, same place, because the budget is very low. And,
5: and remember,
0: we'll see you. Yes, and remember, don't forget, you all together, we have to say this, you are not alone. See you guys.

0: attack you. That's one thing. Like when I'm reading these books and like reading about some of these situations, I can see how, like, once I read it and read the situation, and then I experience the same similar situation, like later on in the same day or something similar, then I'll be able to catch it right away. Like, oh, this is the devil coming at me right here. Like, this is not true, you know. And it's definitely helping me my awareness, my spiritual awareness. And I thought that was pretty cool. Yeah. How do you guys feel about everything I just said? I just spoke for a while.
1: Beautiful.
2: I like that stop, drop, and pray thing, because that Thomas Aquinas, in his talk on the passions, either Prima Secunda or Secunda Secunda, one of those two books, he talks about anger, he talks about sadness, all these different things, and then he always gives remedies for whatever passion, if it's a negative passion. Mm. And one of the things that he says for anger is prayer. Immediate prayer is a good solution to anger, because prayer allows you to engage your intellect. And so anger is raw passion. There's very little intellect in anger. It's almost exclusively a passionate expression. And allowing yourself to have the opportunity to stop, pray. You know, he actually says, it's kind of the origins of the timeout chair. He suggests for belligerent children who are

0: in fits of what he calls primal rage, suggests that they go sit in the corner and have an opportunity to calm down. And I've noticed that a lot in my life. I've worked a lot of customer service jobs, and I've had a lot of very confrontational experiences. And like, one of the best ways to, first off, win in those encounters, but also to keep yourself calm so that you don't wind up looking like a fool or hurting somebody's feelings or bring the argument to a resolution, is to stop for a second. Just like, you know, even something quick as like, come Holy Spirit or something,
1: right.
0: You know, come Gift of Peace, whatever it is, to engage your intellect, to engage that part of, you know, prayer, faithfulness, mercy into your soul, and then approach the person where they're at.
1: That's actually a good point. Like, you know, if the first thing you do when, like, you know, something happens, a stop, drop, and, you know, pray thing, if you react right away, there's definitely going to be a little bit of passion that's involved there in your reaction, right? And that's where we would, you know, suffer from concupiscence, mm-hmm. or disorderly passions, right? So if you stop and the first thing you do is, like, calm down, you know, take a breath and, you know, pray and, you know, just invite God into the situation, there's no way that that can go wrong, you know? Mm-hmm. Like, maybe in some cases it wouldn't, you know, do anything, but it would never make the situation worse. It could never. I had another point, but I forgot what it was. It's really cool. And another funny point about the stop, drop, and pray, the reason why he calls it stop, drop, and pray is normally you hear the stop, drop, and roll when you're caught on fire. Mm-hmm. He says stop, drop, and pray. It's kind of like a, what do you call it? It's similar, because usually he refers to being on fire of the Holy Spirit. So it's related to, like, fire, but a different kind of fire. Stop, drop, and pray. You get it. Yeah.
2: See, when you started with the title of this book, I thought you literally one is falling to our knees in a situation. I was like, that's not always the most approachable.
1: Yeah. Right, you're at customer service, you know, working behind the cashier,
2: right,
1: or cash register.
2: Yeah.
1: Drop on your knees, though.
2: Yeah, maybe. Maybe not all the time.
1: Yeah, right.
2: No, I love it. And it's such a powerful image of mentally bringing God into the space. And like Silas was saying, yes, that really alleviates primal rage or anything that might be not from God and just from our own disordered humanity, to ask God to come into your heart and be able to say what's right in that situation. That's really powerful.
1: Yeah.
0: I forget who it was that said this, but it was kind of an example given by Dante in the Purgatorio. Mm-hmm. In each of the levels of the Purgatorio, the faithful souls who are undergoing purgation, so like for envy, have a scripture verse or an epitaph from Mary or something like that, that they're saying as they're undergoing purgation, that kind of aids them in prayerfully fighting against the temptations, fighting against the flesh and all those different things. Mm-hmm. And from that example, they suggested, you know, if you have a consistent, like, you know, passion that you struggle with, whether it be anger, whether it be lust, whether it be whatever it is, having something habituated, like a short scripture verse, something that really speaks to you, that kind of is a holy acting against. So, you know, for lust, the suggestion that was given was, how lovely is your dwelling place, Lord? So that when you start feeling that temptation to look at that person as an object,
1: oh, I like that.
0: You instead look at them as a temple of the Holy Spirit, and you're like, how lovely is your dwelling place? Yes, I recognize that you're beautiful, but also, let's see where God is in this moment. And I've always thought of that as a very beautiful way of, like,
2: ordering it back.
0: Yeah, a very approachable way of fighting against passions that often, you know, sneak up on us and have a tendency to lead us to do things that we wouldn't normally do.
2: Mm-hmm. It almost seems like, because virtue is meeting in the middle, it's like walking on, like, a long cliff where the two sides are coming off, and you don't want to lean either way because those are both vices, and a very strong wind of passion can often bring you to one side.

0: But remembering God kind of pulls you back up into the middle and keeps you walking the straight and narrow. I love that.
1: Yeah, like the, I don't know, I like the analogy. I know that, like, the example that I always think of is courage, right? If you're not, if you don't have enough courage, you're, you know, you're afraid. Yeah, you're just afraid and weak. And then if you have too much courage, it's confused with, you know, foolhardiness. Is that what it is?
0: Cocky.
1: Yeah, you just, like, definitely
0: think you're invincible.
1: Yeah, which is not true, right? Come back to reality.
0: Last I checked.
1: Yeah. Yeah, but it is crazy the way that, you know, the devil will come at you.
0: Yeah. It's,
1: he can really, you know, he's, you know, he's powerful. One thing that I thought about today, which is crazy, was I read it somewhere, but it just came to my mind during prayer, and it was, oh, what was it? It was that to remember, like, I've always been living this life as, like, a constant battle. It is a constant battle, like spiritual warfare. You know, the devil's trying to, you know, lose your soul because, you know, he's so angry that Christ won. And, you know, the last chance he has to get back at God, or to, you know, to take something away from God, is by taking us away from God, right? And so our souls would be in despair. But the reminder is that Christ already won over death. You know, he already did. We already won, you know, and we need to remember that, you know, when we are, you know, when we are going through this world, we need to remember that Christ won, and that we can speak with authority. Like, we can speak, and God gave us the power and the authority to command, you know, the devil. And yeah, so it's just a cool thing. Like, spiritual warfare is really, like, I think it's the exciting part about the faith. Really, like, yeah.
2: Well, because there's the three members of the church militant, the church in purgation, and the church triumphant. And you know, we're very much in the middle of a war zone, and we're very much on the front lines. You know, every person nowadays is very much on the front lines.
0: Oh yeah. That's life.
2: Societally. You know, it's a very anti-religious society. It's a very anti-religious culture. There was a talk that I heard recently about a man who was in communist China, and they had found out that he knew the location of a priest, and they were intending to find the priest, arrest him, and execute him. And so they found out that this guy knew the location of the priest. They captured him and tortured him to attempt to get where the priest was. And because the priest understood both how important the priest was and how important the Eucharist was to people, he withstood months of torture to defend the Eucharist and to defend, you know, the faith and to defend, and that was a very visual warfare that he experienced. He was eventually released and then came to the United States. And very shortly after he came to the United States, he found a job. And he found out that if he worked harder, he could earn more, better gifts for his children. He could, you know, provide more for his family. And he found out that working on Sundays and working longer hours and spending more time at the job meant better things for his family. And very quickly, that his faith began to diminish to the point that now he barely goes to Mass, if ever. And even when he does, he barely participates. And the message from that was, you know, our society is able to do something that torture and aggression and these intense persecutions are not.
1: That is, wow. Yeah. That's true, though. That's so accurate. You know, it's like when someone's coming, I like to tell myself, you know, if someone came at me, you know, and tortured me, I like to tell myself, like, oh, I, you know, I'm not going to renounce my faith. Like, no way, you know. Like, but then, you know, in the moment, you never know, right? And there's a movie about that, I think. It's called, like,
2: there's quite a few.
1: It's like Silence or something like that.
2: Oh, yes, yeah.
1: I haven't seen it, so don't spoil it. But my family was, you know, talking about watching it recently, so, yeah.
0: Yeah, but it's the lukewarm stuff that will really pull you away, because the devil isn't, he's sneaky, and If he can conquer you easily in a subtle way, he's going to. And that is so effective in today's culture, as you were saying, because there's so

0: It's so easy to be Catholic. Like, no one is holding a gun to your head. And so we take the fact that we can go to Mass every week or every day for granted. And so we just don't go. Or we don't appreciate it enough because we don't see the value in it because it's not being taken away from us. And I think that is so easy in U.S. culture as a means for the devil to bring people away from the faith, just make them lukewarm, I'm Catholic-ish.
1: Yeah.
0: Yeah.
1: Yeah,
0: such an easy pitfall.
1: I kind of experienced this on a weird personal level. A couple of years ago, we went to Mexico. We did a pilgrimage to the Shrine of Our Lady of Guadalupe and to a bunch of the churches in Mexico. And we were getting ready to go, and the right next to the hotel that we were going to, there was a church that the cartel had pulled the priest out from the church in the middle of Mass and had executed him. And so they were talking about postponing the trip because they didn't want to put us in danger. They didn't want, you know, it was very obvious that we were the Catholics coming into town to worship, that we were, you know, future priests, God willing. And they didn't want to put us at risk. And at the end of it, our bishop said, our bishop was going with us, and he said, you know, it's best for us to go. He had done some research, and the actual trip that we were experiencing was going to be very safe. But on the plane ride there, all of us were kind of looking at each other, and like, for the first time, we had to really like authentically ask ourselves, are we ready to die for the Catholic faith? Are we ready to die because we are a Catholic, simply? It turns out that the trip itself was perfectly safe. We were fine the whole time. The tour guides took very good care of us the whole time, but I've had to ask myself that question before, and my answer was yes, I was prepared to do that. But then when I come home, and it's, well, should I go to Mass or should I watch YouTube or should I go to Mass or lounge around? Very often my answer is lounge around or watch YouTube, or, you know, should I spend this time praying or should I scroll to the next video? Well, I spend that time scrolling to the next video. You know, it's the spiritual warfare that we're experiencing now is relaxation rather than, you know, that hardy fighting, you know, military battle that we're really thinking of.
0: We're not being called to zeal.
1: Yeah.
0: Because we're not. Yeah, we just don't have the opportunities to be fiery and zealous and hands-on. So instead we pick sloth. Mm-hmm. Yeah.
2: Honestly, speaking of zeal, though, that's one of my favorite virtues.
0: Oh my goodness, yeah.
2: Reading about St. Louis de Montfort. Oh, man. Like, I want that Celtic fire, you know, that you know, he has. But
1: yeah.
2: I pray for that every day.
0: Absolutely.
1: I always love, what is it, St. Augustine's prayer, when he was pursuing the priesthood as a potential path for him. He said, Lord, make me celibate, just not yet. Lord, make me holy, just, you know, give me another week, and then we can do it.
0: Just got 1 foot in, 1 foot out.
1: Yeah.
2: That's so true. I guess we have such a desire, like, we don't want to leave, like, you know, we're called to live, like, a new life in Christ, and we don't want to fully leave our life behind.
1: Mm-hmm.
2: Our past life behind, you know, it's like so easy, so comfortable, so right. And then, mm-hmm. you know, we're asked to, you know, to give up everything. And, you know, I would say from the outside in, living like a virtuous, like faith-filled life seems boring. It really does. Like I would say when before I was in the church, when I looked at, you know, when I had to ask myself or if someone invited me to go to Mass, I was thinking, like, I would say no politely, you know, but I was thinking in my mind, like, that is so boring, and I could not imagine living a whole life, you know, just going to Mass every day. But, you know, of course, you know, there's a lot more excitement that goes on in the faith. But it's a different kind, right? Like, it's not, you know.
1: It's not that immediate, like, quick catch your attention stuff.
2: Yeah, it's not an action movie right in front of you. It's, you know, it's definitely a subtle thing. So, like, I don't even know how to explain it. It's just.
0: But that makes it even cooler. Like, you're called to it.
2: The mystery
0: it's
2: of it
0: very
2: all. In
0: deep inner way. Yeah. I think zeal is something that can be cultivated from a young age. Like, parents out there can

0: take their little ones and like present them with a worldview of we're fighting an uphill climb for a beautiful prize. And you just gotta keep fighting for it and keep saying yes every day. And there's so many wonderful little programs you can do out there that have that outlook. Like, I don't know if you did Blue Knights as a kid. It's a program where it's for young men, or like middle school boys, elementary school boys. And every time they look at a saint, and they look at a virtue prescribed with that saint. And for every virtue, they had a piece of armor that they made themselves out of, like, you know, foil and duct tape and such. It was really cute. And then they would wear those at the end of the year.
1: Oh, really?
0: And stand there as soldiers with their, you know, their little plastic swords and stuff, but they felt so cool because they were like, we literally put on virtue as the armor of God. And I feel like that's wow. That really touches you deeply. That's something that won't leave you. And so you continue with on life with a zealous outlook.
2: Oh, it looks like we're getting a phone call. Oop.
1: Let's see.
3: I want to pray for my son. I want to pray for my son, Georgie, who does not believe in religion and is baptized Catholic. And he's in Saudi Arabia, and they don't believe in Catholic church there. And he doesn't have a church to go to. And he can't have a Bible or a cross or a statue, or they'll throw him in prison. And so he's just, he doesn't believe in religion anymore because of what he's at. And I want him, you know, somehow to pray. But I have a chance next month. My son is coming home from Saudi Arabia, and he'll be here in San Jose, California, and he'll see churches all over the place. And maybe, he'll want to go back to religion again because they don't allow it in Saudi Arabia. And that's my prayer.
2: Okay. And you said the person that we're praying for, his name is George, correct?
0: Is his name George?
3: Yes.
2: George. Okay. And your name is?
3: My name is Nancy.
2: Nancy? All right. Thank you very much, Nancy. In the name of the Father, and the Son, and the Holy Spirit. Amen. Come, Holy Spirit, teach us how to pray. Heavenly Father, we pray for George. We pray that he be given the gift of faith. We pray that he may encounter you in a real way, in a way that brings out that zeal in his life, in a way that helps him to remember who you are, how much you love him, and how much of a part of his life you want to be. We ask that you bless Nancy for taking care of this soul, and for attempting to be a voice of prayer and a voice of God in his life. And we offer these petitions up to the Blessed Mother as we pray. Remember, O most gracious Virgin Mary, that never was it known that anyone who fled to thy protection, implored thy help, or sought thy intercession, was left unaided. Inspired by this confidence, I fly unto thee, O Virgin of Virgins, my Mother. To thee do I come, before thee I stand, sinful and sorrowful. O Mother of the Word incarnate, despise not my petitions, but in thy mercy, hear me unto me. Amen. In the name of the Father, and the Son, and the Holy Spirit. Amen. Amen. Thank you so much for calling, Nancy. We will continue to pray for both Georgie and you. We hope you have a great rest of your day.
3: Thank you so much. God bless you for taking an interest in my family and in Georgie. It really means a lot to me because this is just too big for me to handle. I need other prayers too because my son is so low. He needs extra prayers. He does. and I suspect that you're on TV. So thank you for your prayers and your interest. And God bless you, and have a nice day.
0: No, you're not alone, Nancy. You got a whole church. Know that you're not alone. You have a whole church behind you.
3: Oh, my goodness. Oh, thank you so much.
0: Of course.
3: Thank you so much. Should I hang up now or what?
2: Please feel free.
4: Have a good rest of your day.
2: God bless you.
3: Okay, thank you so much. God bless you. Bye.
0: Bye.
2: All right, and that's also a great reminder. If you would also like to call in and have any petitions you would like prayed for, if you would like to contribute to the discussion, the number is on the bottom of the screen. My mother always carries a card of, I'm gonna say this saint's name and I'm gonna be wrong. Saint Monica was the mother of
0: Saint
2: Augustine?
0: Yes.
2: Yes. She always carries a little prayer of St. Monica with her. For those unfamiliar with the story, or just as a refresher, St. Monica had seen the potential and had prayed dearly for her son, St. Augustine, who was living this life of intense sin, which was actually a life encouraged by his father. And she prayed relentlessly, day in and day out, for St. Augustine. And it was decades of watching him do sinful things, but staying faithfully beside him praying. And over time, that actually led to his conversion. And he became one of the great doctors of the church. St. Augustine is one of the ones mentioned among St. Thomas Aquinas and Pope Leo and all these other greats. And my mother always carries a little card because, you know, she also knows what it's like to feel the pain of a mother who has seen a child walk away from the faith. And my mother has seen each of us in our family kind of walk away in our own various different ways. And we've all been doing our best to walk back to the faith. And that's brought a lot of peace to a lot of the mothers that she encounters, to have that opportunity to have a direct prayer, to share in that prayer with other mothers, to, you know, have these mothers gather together in prayer for their children, and have the intercession of St. Monica, who herself has experienced what they're going through. So Nancy, there is a woman out there who very directly knows what you're going through and is willing to share in that with you. So please reach out to St. Monica, to the other saints, and let them share in that. Really salvific ministry that you're doing in trying to bring another saint into the world.
4: I'm just gonna say, don't lose faith. Even though sometimes it can seem, you know, kind of hopeless. That's why hope is one of the, you know, virtues, cardinal virtues. God can really, or theological virtues, yeah, that's right. God can really do anything. And just like at the beginning of the show when I was talking about how, you know, the stop, drop, and pray thing, this is a perfect opportunity where you stop and just surrender your son to God. Like, surrender him to Jesus and just trust, like, with, you know, with true and deep, as true as it as you can get, take faith and trust and just really, like, give your son to God. He'll take care of you. Yeah. And your son. Yeah. And anyone else out there who's worried, just, you know, really pray. And also, I think the power of sacrifice is something that really, I think it's underestimated, the power of sacrifice. Just going through, you know, just going one day, offering up your, you know, maybe just, you know, going a day without chocolate or a day without
0: your coffee.
4: Yeah, just something, you know, it doesn't have to be some great, you know, you don't have to be walking on nails all day long, but, you know, just something small and just, you know, throughout the day, just acknowledge, you know, just give God that acknowledgement that he, you know, so rightly deserves and just say, like, Lord, this is for you. Please, you know, use the graces or use my suffering here for your greater glory, and, you know, he will surely, like, look after your family and help you even more so and care about you even more so.
0: In addition to that, huge shout out to all the Catholic moms out there. Like, the family is the domestic church and the mother is the heart of the home. So your work is invaluable and should be taken very seriously. So please continue praying so deeply for your families and instructing your children in the faith and calling your husband higher, and know that the whole church will never be able to repay the debt that mamas give to the church.
4: On that great note, we unfortunately are going into a break. I know, I wish I could just keep talking here. I wish we didn't have to waste, you know, these next couple of minutes, but we are, and we will be back in just a few minutes. So don't go too far. We'll be right back. And thank you for watching.

0: Nice.
1: Cool. You always do that when you're happy with it.
2: It's a thing. It's most assuredly a thing.

0: All right. Hello and welcome back to I Love God. I'm Silas.
1: I'm Emma.
2: And my name is Andrew.
0: We're going to start out with just a quick reminder. This phone number at the bottom of the screen, if you would like to at any point call in, ask for prayers, participate in the conversation, more than welcome. We absolutely love having callers. It really brings a vibrancy to...
2: Oh, for sure. 100%. My favorite part about the show is not talking to them. I'm sorry. It's actually talking to the callers. So, you know, really please... Do me a favor and call in, so I don't need to. I'm just kidding.
1: Thanks.
2: You're welcome. Yeah.
0: I think Emma, you left us with a really good point with the concept of the domestic church. Is a concept I've always really loved. I've spent a lot of time in seminary. I've spent a lot of time focusing on vocations, prayer, discernment, all those different things, and the church has a beautiful image about the different vocations, that every vocation mirrors the Trinity in some way. So in the Trinity, you have the Father loves the Son, and the love between the Father and the Son is so great that spirating forth is the Holy Spirit. And every vocation follows that image, and it's most properly and most perfectly expressed in marriage, that you have the husband who loves the wife, and from that love comes forth a child, and that's the image of the domestic church, that the church universal mirrors that relationship, and I've always loved the roles that the Catholic Church calls parents to have. Looks like we're getting a call.
2: We do have. Would one of you guys like to answer the call? Go ahead.
1: Oh, me? Okay. Hi, this is I Love God.
3: Hello?
1: Hi, this is I Love God.
3: Hi, I wanted to make a prayer request.
1: Okay.
3: So can I just start making the prayer request?
1: Absolutely, please.
3: Okay, so I'm a mom, and I'm worried about my two sons. They may have been abducted. I can't find them. So I've been like worried and they've been worried and afraid.
1: Oh gosh. We're so sorry to hear that. No, it's okay.
3: Right now.
1: No, so thank you so much for calling.
3: Sorry. I'm trying to, tell you about my circumstance. So I'm worried about them and I need to pray, that God will help me find them. And that they'll be okay, and that nothing will have happened to them.
1: Absolutely.
3: So, I just wanted to pray with you all, and
2: absolutely,
3: ask God to please help me find my son.
2: And how long have they been missing?
3: Well, my younger son, since I have, it's like the 2nd of June, so I'm really worried. And then my older son has been gone for months, but he's a college student, so he's not always around. But he at least used to stay in touch with my younger son, but now he's not even in touch with my younger son. So I'm aware that possibly the ex-spouse has abducted them or something has happened.
2: Oh, I'm sorry to hear that.
3: I'm just hoping to find them, and I'm really worried about them, and I just wanted a prayer for them and to ask God to please help me find them.
2: Absolutely. And we would be very happy to pray for them. And what were their names?
3: Oscar Christian and then Gabriel Richard. Oscar Christian and then Gabriel
2: Richards.
3: Yeah, and I just want to pray for them that they're healthy and that they're not in any way harmed and that I can find them soon.
2: Absolutely. And if you guys would like to join, and also all the viewers out there, if you'd like to join in on the prayer, we'd like to start off. We'd just like to ask our Mother Mary, who cares for us, mother to one, mother to all. That she'd look after your two sons and that she'd take care of them. In the name of the Father and of the Son and of the Holy Spirit.
3: Holy Spirit.
2: Hail Mary, full of grace, the Lord is with thee. Blessed art thou amongst women, and blessed is the fruit of thy womb, Jesus. Holy Mary, Mother of God, pray for us sinners, now and at the hour of our death. Amen. Well, thank you so much for your call, and I'll definitely keep you in in my prayers, and you know.
3: Thank you, and God bless you all for having this live interaction, because it really means the world to me as a mom to see young people, you know, not only believing in God and trusting in God, but praying. It's powerful, and I'm happy to see you all on that show. So thank you for your blessing.
2: We wouldn't be here without viewers like you. So thank you for watching, and thank you for calling in.
3: Okay, thank you. Have a good night.
2: All right, you too. All right. She had a really good attitude about that.
0: Yeah,
2: I've got to say, she I did not see
0: very, you know. Positive.
2: Very positive. Yeah.
0: Yeah.
2: Wow.
0: Yeah.
2: I have a lot to learn from her.
1: I'd be running around like
2: this. If something happened to me. That is, she couldn't have that peace without prayer.
1: Oh my goodness.
2: Yeah. She's definitely got to be praying a lot already. And wow, that's powerful right there. That is.
1: Definitely something to aspire to.
2: Oh, for sure.
1: Yeah. Wow.
2: Yeah. I have a long way to go. Don't we all, right?
1: Oh, yeah.
2: Yeah.
0: Yeah, it seems St. Anthony is really kind of calling out to the callers today. You know, St. Anthony is the patron of the lost, and he's most properly known for finding lost souls, but he's also very well known for actually finding lost children. And yeah, he seems to be kind of calling out today, so that's another great saint to be joining you in this time of turmoil.
2: I think his novena started just yesterday or the other day, 2 days ago or something like that.
1: So perfect. Never too late to jump on that.
2: Yeah. I mean, I've always used St. Anthony to find a lost pair of keys.
1: Things, children.
2: And I've got to say, every time I've done it, it's worked. It has never, I don't know, as far as I can remember, I don't think it's ever actually failed me. My older brother lost his pair of keys, and he was looking around for about 45 minutes to an hour. And, you know, I'm just sitting there not doing anything, and it was not under me, trust me. And I was not sitting on it the whole time. And the first thing I do when I offer to help my brother Michael find his keys, I say, let me help you out. First thing I do, say the St. Anthony prayer to myself in my head. And not even within 30 seconds, I found not only the pair of keys, but also the spare pair of keys for the other car that they had. They were literally both right next to each other in the same spot. It was not even 30 seconds until I found both of them. And he, I kid you not, he was looking for the keys for 45 minutes at least. That is, yeah. St. Anthony is no joke. He really does. Mm-hmm. If you ask him to help you find something, St. Anthony is the go-to. Mm-hmm. Yeah.
1: Do you know the special little prayer to Mary to help find a parking space?
0: No. I do know this one.
2: A parking space.
1: Uh-huh.
2: Really?
1: Wow. It goes, Hail Mary, full of grace, help me find a parking space.
2: Okay, I guess it rhymes a little bit.
1: It does.
2: Okay, is that actually a well-known thing?
1: I don't know.
2: Okay.
0: It's kind of a life
1: It's more
0: thing,
1: comical than anything.
2: Okay.
1: But I've found parking spaces with that prayer.
2: Okay.
1: And, I mean, if you're saying it prayerfully,
2: you know what?
1: Why can't it be?
2: What I'll do, especially, all right, so here at Ave Maria, nearby is seat to table. And, I mean, the parking lot is big, but you can never find a parking space.
1: Oh,
2: in this, it's just always,
0: jammed.
2: Everyone's got to be at seat to table, and it's always such a hassle trying to find a parking spot. So the method that I actually took was I would park my car up at the exit / entrance of the store, and when someone's walking out of the store, I'll say, hey, can I have your parking spot? And then I will slowly drive my car like just right behind them as they're walking back to their car, as they're loading up their car. I'll just be sitting right there in my car waiting for them.
1: That is commitment.
2: I mean, it is, but also I think I'm pretty sure I find a parking spot in a fraction of the time that I would if I were just driving around.
1: That is patience I do not have.
2: Just gotta take action, right? I'm a doer, right?
0: So back to prayer.
2: Sorry about the tangent here, but
0: you were about to talk about the roles of fathers and mothers and the
1: So as head of the home and as spiritual leader of the home, the father is supposed to guide the family in prayer and make sure they get to the sacraments. And make sure they're getting religious education. And then Mama, as heart of the home, her initial calling, a bit more so than the father's, although that's definitely still included in the father's, is to let God love them through her, is to be a reflection of God's love in a very special way to your children. Like, no one loves you like your mom does. And no one out there who has had a mother can't relate to the fact that that's a very special bond. I mean, they literally grew you. They're the first person to ever interact with you. So yeah, mamas are invaluable and definitely should take their role very seriously. I know I'm actually getting married to him pretty soon. And I've been like doing research and you know, reading all the Catholic mom vlogs and just trying to take in the knowledge of generations to try to be the best mama that I can be, because I had such a wonderful mama, and I so badly want to be able to give that to someone. You know, that's such a powerful role, and even speaks to how it's almost occupational, and it's because you're there more than 24/7. You don't get a break from being a mom, as you don't get a break from being dad, but at least dad gets to go to work. Mom generally stays at home. So it is all encompassing, and definitely moms should not feel bad for just being stay-at-home moms. Like, I can't think of a higher work.
2: That's actually so true. Staying at home has got to be, it's so much harder than actually going out and getting a job, I got to say. My dad would go out and, you know, so my mom had 11 kids. I feel like I say this every show, but so I'm one of 11, and my mom would stay at home

0: I do love this. Keep it coming. Hello. This is I Love God. This is Andrew speaking. Who's calling? Oh. I guess he didn't like the sound of my voice.
1: No.
0: I'm just kidding.
1: There he is.
2: Maybe try. All right,
0: maybe someone else want to give this a shot?
1: Sounds good.
0: Hi, this is I Love God. This is Andrew speaking. Who's calling?
3: Hi, this is I Love God. This is Andrew speaking.
4: Oh, hi. Good evening. Good evening. Hello?
0: Hello? Yeah.
4: Can you hear me?
0: Yes, but before you... would you mind muting the TV?
4: Oh, yeah. That's your show.
0: Yes, okay. Yeah. Just mute the TV because, just a little... We get the feedback over here.
4: Oh, hi. Good evening, guys.
0: How are you?
4: Okay, I just opened up my phone, and I just came from the church, the Feast of Corpus Christi, and I didn't know actually what you were talking. Then I was so happy you were talking about Mother Mary and the Holy Trinity, and I was so happy. Then I heard the one lady was calling that two children are missing, right?
0: Right, yes.
4: And one is Gabriel, and what is the other boy name?
0: Oscar.
4: What is that?
0: Oscar was the other name.
4: Pascal?
0: Oscar, yeah.
4: Oscar, right?
0: Right, yes.
4: Oscar and Gabriel. The reason I'm, the same way you thought, I was also already praying to Saint Anthony, because I'm a very good fan of Saint Anthony. I just left to, I'm so happy you young guys are doing this work, and I'm so grateful to Jesus because we always pray in our prayer group for the young people. We do a Hail Mary for you guys. Even though I don't know who you are, but we always pray in our prayer group that, the youth come to know Jesus more and life of holy life, either family life or religious life,
0: I really appreciate that. And that is, yeah.
4: And actually, I wanted to ask you a prayer request. I already put it in the, the comment, the live chat.
0: Okay.
4: I don't know if you see it.
0: I can't see. We can't see the live chat, but.
4: I can tell you right now because why. My name is Lily Simon. I'm a cancer survivor, and Jesus raised me as a witness to Jesus, and Jesus healed me from my cancer, and I am Jesus' witness, and Jesus himself gave me a title to write my story about my life. And during the Holy Mass 2016, actually, even though I got that title during the Holy Mass 2016, and I was only able to complete the book 2020, and the Covenant books are doing the publication. And can I tell you my title of the book?
0: Sure, yeah, go ahead.
4: My Jesus, My Hero.
0: My Jesus, My Hero.
4: Yeah, My Jesus, My Hero. That's a name came up during the Holy Mass in my heart.
0: Wow.
4: So, actually, I'm a witness. So, I have a Jewish doctor. I talked about Jesus to him, and he got a healing. And my beautician Hindu, her daughter got a healing. And they both write a witness in my book. And, Jesus is actually the author of the book. But I am submitting this to, how all the, youth to get conversion, while reading the book.
0: Right.
4: And personal encounter, so could you please keep it in your prayer?
0: Absolutely, yes. And I do think that the mission that you took up there on praying for the youth is so important right now. And really the youth, it's under, the devil is really attacking the youth right now. The youth is under a lot of attack. And
4: I know that. Yeah. And we pray from, 5 a.m. to 6:30 a.m. every morning, every single day we pray. We are like 8 people, one lady is like 82 years old. Her husband passed away, but still, she's having a lot of spirit to pray, So we are intercession group, our Holy Spirit, our, helper. That's our group name too.
0: Wow. That's very powerful, and thank you so much for calling in, and yes, I would love to pray with the intention for the youth.
4: If the lady call, you can tell, there will be 8 ladies will be, until we reach, find that 2 boys, Gabriel and Oscar, and we will put their name in our prayer group too, tomorrow.
0: Wow, look at that. God, the Lord provides, right?
4: Actually, it is the Holy Spirit intervention, otherwise, usually, as soon as I open, I see your chat, you are talking, that's really Holy Spirit, I know that.
0: That is, yes. Oh, yeah, we're blessed to be
4: and
0: here.
4: I didn't know how to call, you know. That's what I call, and then I thought, you know, I made a mistake. That's what I call again, you know, second time. So it's the same question, only twice.

0: Okay. All right.
1: I don't
0: Well,
1: want you to get just a group call and hang up here.
0: All right. All right. Well,
1: all
0: yeah.
1: Right.
0: Thank you so much.
1: God bless you guys more, and let the Holy Spirit guide you more, okay?
0: Absolutely. 100%. Thank you so much.
1: Thank you. God bless you guys.
0: All right.
1: Bye-bye.
0: All right. Goodbye. We'd like to pray just a quick Hail Mary for the youth right now. In the name of the Father, and of the Son, and of the Holy Spirit. Hail Mary, full of grace, the Lord is with thee. Blessed art thou among women, and blessed is the fruit of thy womb, Jesus.
2: Holy Mary, Mother of God, pray for us sinners, now and at the hour of our death. Amen.
0: In the name of the Father, and of the Son, and of the Holy Spirit. Now, bringing the youth back to this, you know, the Trinity, you know, the family. Mm-hmm. Bringing the youth to the family.
3: Yeah.
0: It's so important, the roles of the mother and the father to these kids, mm-hmm. right? I feel like, well, I don't know if it was the parenting or the devil just, you know, leveled up or what, but right now the youth is definitely under like some crazy attack. I would say my generation right now, it was just by the grace of God that I can call myself Catholic right now, really just seeing the right people at the right time, you know, just being at the right place at the right time kind of helped me out a lot. Definitely was not by myself at all. You know, it was definitely God's intervention. But and my mom praying relentlessly as well. She's like one of those. She's praying all day long, like sacrificing all day long. But,
4: yeah. I love Saint Francis' response, or not Saint Francis, Pope Francis. different people. Pope Francis' response to the crisis in the youth, making this the year of St. Joseph, and that he's recognized, you know, so heavily that father figures are so absent in our society.
0: Oh my gosh.
4: And, you know, we've given our call out to the mothers, and that's very important. Let's give a call out to the dads, too, that are doing what's supposed to be done.
3: How, as a Catholic man, do you view fatherhood? Like, what does that mean to you?
4: That's a very important question, and I think it's different for each guy. Sure. I base my image of fatherhood off of my father. My father was a very holy man, a very good man. It is a very holy man, is a very good man. is probably watching right now, so hi, Dad. But my dad's main expression in my life that I've understood of like who God is sacrifice. Mm-hmm. My dad sacrificed a lot of the things that he wanted to do, sacrificed his day, sacrificed his exhaustion to provide for me, to provide for the family. He very much put everyone else first. He had a beautiful example that I hope to continue in our marriage, which is he would come home from work every day, and the very first thing he did, so on his way home, he would call my mother, be like, hey honey, do you want me to pick up dinner? Do you need anything from the store? Would take care of us first. Then he would, sorry, I lost my train of thought. As soon as we got home, would check with my mother, see if there's anything, you know, ask if she wanted a glass of water, would give her a hug and give her a kiss, and then would sit down and talk with us and would give mom a break from the day. And
0: it looks like we have
4: more callers.
3: I love that.
0: Hello, this is Andrew from I Love God. Who's this caller?
5: Hello.
0: Hi.
5: Hello. I'm seeing your program right now, and I was trying to reach them, but I don't know how to call them. I wanted them to please say a prayer for my niece. Well, I have two nieces that got cancer, but I have one that she's going through a lot with that cancer. I was with her at 10 o'clock last night, and she was in so much pain, and I really wanted them to pray for her.
0: Okay, definitely, absolutely. Yeah, cancer has been growing a lot. Recently.
5: Will y'all do that for me?
0: Absolutely, yes. Would you like to join us, actually? We can do this right now.
5: Can you hear me?
0: Yes, we can. Can you hear me?
5: Yes, now I can hear you,
0: okay.
5: Yes.
0: Okay, yes, yeah, we heard that.
5: And I wanted them to pray for her, you know, because she's in real, real bad pain. I have two, though. The other one's got cancer, too, poor thing. And for my sister, the one that her name is Kathy Science, and she's I'm sorry, I didn't want to. she's been

0: in a facility like a nursing home now, because she don't know nobody or anything. She had a light stroke, and then she had the brain was bleeding a lot. But now it stopped everything, but she stayed like that.
1: Okay, yes, absolutely.
0: But I don't give up. Someday I know she's going to come back to us. I just know it.
1: Okay. I'm sorry to hear that. We'd like to ask Our Lady, Mary, Mother of God, to intercede for us. She loves you, and she cares about you, and just entrust your whole family to our Lord and to Mary. She's caring for you. In the name of the Father and of the Son and of the Holy Spirit.
0: The Holy Spirit. Amen.
1: Amen. Hail Mary, full of grace. The Lord is with thee. Blessed art thou amongst women, and blessed is the fruit of thy womb, Jesus. Holy Mary, Mother of God, pray for us sinners now and at the hour of our death. Amen. All right, thank you so much for your call, and I will definitely keep you in my prayers.
0: Thank you so very much. May God bless you. Bye-bye.
1: You too. All right, goodbye. All right, so this brings us to the end of our show. So thank you for watching this far, and also we will be back on next week with, Silas will be here next week, and also Emma. I think so, right?
2: I think so too.
1: All right. Well, to be determined. It's actually going to be a mystery. So you have to watch next week to find out who's going to be on the show next week.
2: Oh my goodness.
1: Yeah. Anyway, thank you so much for watching. We'd like to close with a prayer. Silas, do you have one in mind? Or?
3: Absolutely.
1: Yeah. All right.
3: In the name of the Father and the Son and the Holy Spirit. Amen. Come, Holy Spirit, teach us how to pray. Heavenly Father, we thank you for this opportunity to speak with you, speak of you. We pray for your blessing and healing to descend upon the viewers, both who have called in, and for anyone, any of our viewers who are in need of healing or intercession. And again, we offer these petitions up to the Blessed Mother as we pray. Hail Mary, full of grace, the Lord is with thee. Blessed art thou amongst women, and blessed is the fruit of thy womb, Jesus. Holy Mary, Mother of God, pray for us sinners, now and at the hour of our death. Amen.
1: In the name of the Father, and of the Son, and of the Holy Spirit. Amen. Well, thank you for watching, and we'll see you next week.
3: God bless.
2: Bye-bye.

I had been to Mexico before and I did mission work here and I loved it, so I was excited to be able to go again. The first thing is it's a different part of Mexico, so I've never been in this location. It's similar in a lot of ways. The poverty is similar, I think. One thing that's different is here in the town that we're in, we're very, very far away from any big city. So you really see how remote it can be. And yeah, but besides that, it's very similar to what I did before. This morning we went to Mass and ate breakfast, and then right afterwards we walked over to this house here. A really nice woman lives here with her sons, and the house is essentially falling apart. The walls are crumbling. The roof, especially this part of the roof, had tons of holes in it. Every time it would rain, water would leak in. So we just took off the tiles of the roof. Now they're taking off the rest of it. They're gonna replace it and also rebuild the walls. It's wonderful to be able to come and help do something like that, because you see. So when I came to Mexico last time, it was like you see the poverty and you want to help, but it's like I don't know how to build a roof, I don't know how to build a house. So it's great to be able to come and actually do something real for these people who need it so much.

Sofia. I come from the studio of Maria Vision in Florida, in Ave Maria. And what we're doing here in Oaxaca, in Mexico, is a mission trip. We're helping these people with both material things and spiritual things. So for example, some people are building houses, and other people like me, we're helping with the kids and with the young adults and the adults. We're teaching them something about the faith and about Holy Week, and just being with them and helping them with the faith. We're gonna be going to their houses today. We're gonna be giving them rosaries and just talking to them and praying with them, just to help them and know that we are here and we're all together in this. And yeah, so thank you for praying with us and staying with us in this mission.

everyone. How's it going? So today we're in Mexico. We're in the town of La Chichilco, and what we're doing today is we are visiting from house to house, sort of doing ministry, talking to people, just literally knocking on their door and just asking them how their day was, praying with them. We have rosaries here that we're giving to everyone, and we're just like getting to know the people and their way of life and seeing if they need anything, if they need anyone to talk to. That's basically what we're here for. And we're so grateful that we have this opportunity.

Howdy. So we are going to visit some houses with the priest, Mr. Oskar. A little tired because it's like a 45 degree angle. But we're visiting some houses right now in two groups, and we're giving them like some rosaries and some like some papers so that they could like learn their prayers, because like a lot of these people don't know like basic like Our Fathers, Hail Marys. They do, but like not these people, because we're like in a very poor area. But right now we're visiting some houses, as you can see. As you can see, they're coming out and joining us, and we're like talking to them. And we're like basically just gonna have like a conversation with them, and they're gonna like share. It's like a give and take. So yeah, we're gonna be visiting some houses, so keep us posted. Hasta luego.

we just visited this house. We are coming to preach to the people. I feel kind of excited, but also a little bit remorseful. It gives me a sense of joy that I'm able to visit these people and see their life, but it's also a sense of sadness too to see what they go through.

On Tuesday of the Holy Week, we'll listen again to St. John's Gospel in a scene that set us at the Last Supper. And the scene that we listen to it in this passage is when Jesus announces that he will be betrayed by one of his disciples, by Judas. And John the Evangelist leaned back against Jesus' chest and said to him, "Master, who is it?" And we know that he answered, "It is the one to whom I hand the morsel after I have dipped it." So he dipped the morsel and took it and handed it to Judas, son of Simon the Iscariot. And then Jesus said to him, "What you are going to do, do quickly." So we know that this was his betrayal. He sold Jesus by 30 coins of silver. Then Jesus announced, "Now is the Son of Man glorified, and God is glorified in him. If God is glorified in him, God will also glorify him in himself, and he will glorify him at once." We can learn from this passage, from this verse, that not always what looks unsuccess in this life, it's a failure, but we can see that through failure we can glorify God if we do his will. So we are not called to be successful in this life, but we are called to be children of God. And many times we are called, or we are supposed to live in a different way that the society does. To Simon Peter, he said to Jesus, "Master, where are you going?" And Jesus answered, "Where I am going, you cannot follow me now, though you will follow later. And then he said, "Peter, Master, why I cannot follow you now? I will lay down my life for you." And Jesus answered, "Will you lay down your life for me? Amen, amen, I said to you, the cock will not crow before you deny me three times." So if Peter, who was the head of the apostles, betrayed Jesus, denied Jesus, and then he was redeemed by Jesus, and he himself was nailed to a cross, we know that we can convert. We know that even though if we want to follow Jesus, we can fall and we can deny Jesus, but he is always open arms so that we can come back to him. We can say, "We are sorry, forgive me," and we will have his forgiveness, and we will have another chance, and we will have his grace to be his disciples, to be witness to him. And even if we have denied him, we can then witness to him as Peter did. So this is a message of hope for us, that we can do things in a different way, in God's way.

0: Hello, my name is Sergio. I'm coming with Ave Maria University here to Tlaltachilco, Mexico, here to serve. We came with a group of 8 students from Ave Maria and representing the Maria Vision of the USA here in Ave Maria. Our purpose coming here, we come in hopes to learn about the Mexican culture and really just encounter Christ in this Holy Week here and within their tradition. Also help in different service projects that they're doing around here, a spiritual project, a manual labor project, a medical project. So we just come here in hopes to get to know about the people here and serve them and bring hope as much as we can. So initially I came here to join the spiritual group and serve within the spiritual side of things, but yesterday instead they put us in with working here in the manual labor, working on the roof of this house, and it's been an extraordinary experience. It's just such a very humble family that right now we're helping rebuild parts of our house which aren't built on good foundations, and we happen to be coming by in this area and they asked for help. So we, a couple of the students here from Ave, went over and started helping moving blocks. We took down a whole foundation that was very shaky, not constructed well. So we're currently in the process of rebuilding everything from the ground up, and it's been an absolute experience, a really, really great experience.
1: Hey everybody, I'm William Hours. I'm a freshman here at Ave Maria, and this is my testimony. So, I have a great family. I was blessed to be born and grew up Catholic. I have 3 awesome sisters and 2 great parents. We've always been pretty close family. My parents, super supportive always. My sisters are my best friends. I'm from Louisiana, really close, big family. It was a blessing growing up. And I started off going to Catholic elementary school. And then after that, I was homeschooled for a while. Going to co-ops, not always Catholic, but it was good stuff. And I think during that time, I was pretty close to my family. It was a blessing to be homeschooled for sure. Just to have a faith-based education during that time. And then I guess the conflict with my story generally starts whenever I'm homeschooled through middle school, and then I go back to real school in the 8th grade. I've always played sports and been pretty competitive in it. So I had that desire to play in high school for real school. And whenever I went to a great, it was a Christian private school, it wasn't Catholic, but it was a good thing. But whenever I got there, my mom was reluctant to send me just because I don't know, she had inkling that this formation that we'd formed at home would be maybe kind of penetrated and corroded with the world. I got to 8th grade and nothing crazy, but I could see like I was easily influenced. It started with just like mischievous stuff and joking around in the classroom, as well as causing some trouble. I was always a good student, still focused on sports a lot, but I got to the 9th grade and I was exposed to some partying and some drinking and different substance abuse. And I didn't know how to say no at that time, and looking back I wish I could have been that better example, but I was still weak as well. So we were all a really tight group. all throughout high school, but it just kind of progressed. Freshman year was that little taste, and then by summer going into sophomore year, it was a lot more. Sophomore year was a big struggle, just because I was leaning on that kind of stuff and was not trying to develop any kind of personal or intimate relationship with Christ. It was sports and social time. I was growing more distant with my family. I think it was later that the spring of 2023, a close friend from he was my best friend in elementary school. And then as we got older, we went to different schools. We were still good friends and we saw each other. He passed away. And that was, as a 16-year-old, that was really hard. Just trying to find something to take my mind off of it at all times, trying to run away from my problems. I went to a Steubenville, and I had a small encounter. Like, another seed was planted. Another thing was, like, struck in my heart. But because of that encounter, I was so convicted, and I had that healthy, holy guilt in my actions. So coming into that, my senior year, it was a great summer. I loved it so much, but I kind of ended off with a big bang.

almost like that last dance. And after the end of that summer of a lot of unhealthy activity, I knew something had to change. So I just jumped into it. I just said, okay, before my senior year, every single day before I go to school, wake up 15, 20 minutes early, pray a rosary. And it just, so I, not even knowing, I had to almost relearn how to pray the rosary. And then September 13th of 2024, that year, a good close friend in our class passed away in a car accident, and that kind of just brought everyone down. I feel like God became really silent in my life, but thankfully my mother really helped me during that time. She kind of just kept on asking, kept on coming to me, and then just kind of cracked me. I just kind of opened up for the first time in who knows how long. And then it kind of becoming like a habitual thing, a healthy thing. And my mom's been asking me to go to spiritual direction since I was, since she noticed something changing about me. And I had always pushed it away. And at this point in my life, God had really let me fall on my face, thankfully. And I said, yes, please bring me to spiritual direction. My spiritual director is a priest in Baton Rouge, Louisiana, and Father Andrew. And it helped me so much, just continually talking things out, what I'm struggling with, and being honest in my prayer. Father Andrew told me, whenever I said, the Lord's just not close to me. I'm giving him everything I have, and I'm being ignored. He said, Will, sometimes the Lord is so close that it's blinding to our human eyes. His light is shining so bright in your life that you can't see it. His voice is so loud that it's deafening to your ears. And that's stuck with me since that day. So anytime I'm in those times of desolation, I lean back on that quote from Father Andrew. And more steps started coming in my spiritual life. And I learned the importance of expression and talking it out, of community. I started seeing counseling. I started going to more spiritual direction. Started praying more, being honest within my prayer. So I really had to lean on the Lord, and I just prayed all summer long after my senior year going into college. Lord, please, please, please provide me with a healthy community. Brothers and sisters that are strong in their Catholic faith that I can lean on and grow with and have fun with as well. My plan was to go to LSU with all my buddies and be there at home for my 4 years. And my mom, early on, whenever I was looking for colleges my senior year, she told me about Ave Maria, and I immediately shut it down. But she kept on planting those seeds, talking to me, putting it in my ear. And it wasn't until that I had that realization that I need Catholic community, and I need to surround myself with the people I want to be like in order to get to heaven, that I realized that Ave might really be an option. And I started looking into it. And it's in Florida. It's on the beach. It's great community. Got the opportunity to play basketball. The Lord has started opening up so many doors. And into that summer, I said, Lord, please bless me with good community. And I got here, and that's all I got. I just showered with love and great friends and great people. And a true devotion and consecration to our mother. And looking back on it, I got here and reflected, and I thought about that first conviction. Will, just pray the rosary, one a day, at the beginning of my senior year. And I realized that was Mary trying to bring me back to her son in order to come to her college. And one final message I'd like to leave with y'all is that you're never alone, first of all, even whenever you don't hear anything. But pray to the Mother of Christ.

develop a devotion to Mary. Pray the rosary every single day. She wants to take your hand, she wants to hold you tight, and she wants to bring you to her son, okay? And you may feel like you're stuck in a spot in life. You may be too deep to get out of it. You're never too deep, I promise you. Mary will pull you right up, bring you to her son. Jesus loves and cherishes you so, so much. So develop a devotion to Our Lady and pray hard every single day. And don't give up, keep going, keep going. There's ups and downs in life, but God's always there. God bless, guys.

Well, it's the fourth annual procession here in the nation's capital, and it's not only emotional, but it's a sign of God being present in one of the most important cities in the world, and an epicenter of politics and society. So very important to have our Lord present with us here. Absolutely. I mean, it's a great reminder of God's presence in our lives. And as you can see behind me, there's a lot of families, a lot of young people, a lot of people watching on the sides and trying to understand what it means. So it's extremely important in today's world to have an opportunity to be here.

Well, I live in D.C., and this is the third time I attend with my family. It's a way to demonstrate our love for Christ and how important it is for our lives and to be present here. It's the purpose of life. It's the journey of trying to get to heaven and being together and present in every day and every moment of our lives.

0: In the name of the Father, and of the Son, and of the Holy Spirit.
1: Amen.
0: I believe in God, the Father Almighty, creator of heaven and earth, and in Jesus Christ, his only Son, our Lord, who was conceived by the Holy Spirit, born of the Virgin Mary, suffered under Pontius Pilate, was crucified, died, and was buried. He descended into hell, and on the third day he rose again from the dead. He ascended into heaven and sits at the right hand of God, the Father Almighty. From thence he shall come to judge the living and the dead.
1: I believe in the Holy Spirit, the Holy Catholic Church, the communion of saints, the forgiveness of sins, and the resurrection of the body and life everlasting. Amen.
0: Our Father, who art in heaven, hallowed be thy name. Thy kingdom come, thy will be done, on earth as it is in heaven.
1: Give us this day our daily bread, and forgive us our trespasses, as we forgive those who trespass against us. And lead us not into temptation, but deliver us from evil. Amen.
0: For an increase of faith, hope, and love. Hail Mary, full of grace, the Lord is with thee. Blessed art thou among women, and blessed is the fruit of thy womb, Jesus.
1: Holy Mary, Mother of God, pray for us sinners, now and at the hour of our death. Amen.
0: Hail Mary, full of grace, the Lord is with thee. Blessed art thou among women, and blessed is the fruit of thy womb, Jesus.
1: Holy Mary, Mother of God, pray for us sinners, now and at the hour of our death. Amen.
0: Hail Mary, full of grace, the Lord is with thee. Blessed art thou among women, and blessed is the fruit of thy womb, Jesus.
1: Holy Mary, Mother of God, pray for us sinners, now and at the hour of our death. Amen.
0: Glory be to the Father, and to the Son, and to the Holy Spirit.
1: As it was in the beginning, is now, and ever shall be, world without end. Amen.
0: The first sorrowful mystery, the agony in the garden. We pray for true contrition for our sins.
2: Our Father, who art in heaven, hallowed be thy name. Thy kingdom come, thy will be done, on earth as it is in heaven.
1: Give us this day our daily bread, and forgive us our trespasses, as we forgive those who trespass against us. And lead us not into temptation, but deliver us from evil. Amen.
2: Hail Mary, full of grace, the Lord is with thee. Blessed art thou amongst women, and blessed is the fruit of thy womb, Jesus.
1: Holy Mary, Mother of God, pray for us sinners, now and at the hour of our death. Amen.
2: Hail Mary, full of grace, the Lord is with thee. Blessed art thou amongst women, and blessed is the fruit of thy womb, Jesus.
1: Holy Mary, Mother of God, pray for us sinners, now and at the hour of our death. Amen.
2: Hail Mary, full of grace, the Lord is with thee. Blessed art thou amongst women, and blessed is the fruit of thy womb, Jesus.
1: Holy Mary, Mother of God, pray for us sinners, now and at the hour of our death. Amen.
2: Hail Mary, full of grace, the Lord is with thee. Blessed art thou amongst women, and blessed is the fruit of thy womb, Jesus.

0: Mary, full of grace, the Lord is with thee. Blessed art thou amongst women, and blessed is the fruit of thy womb, Jesus.
1: Holy Mary, Mother of God, pray for us sinners now and at the hour of our death. Amen.
0: Hail Mary, full of grace, the Lord is with thee. Blessed art thou amongst women, and blessed is the fruit of thy womb, Jesus.
1: Holy Mary, Mother of God, pray for us sinners now and at the hour of our death. Amen.
0: Hail Mary, full of grace, the Lord is with thee. Blessed art thou amongst women, and blessed is the fruit of thy womb, Jesus.
1: Holy Mary, Mother of God, pray for us sinners now and at the hour of our death. Amen.
0: Hail Mary, full of grace, the Lord is with thee. Blessed art thou amongst women, and blessed is the fruit of thy womb, Jesus.
1: Holy Mary, Mother of God, pray for us sinners now and at the hour of our death. Amen.
0: Hail Mary, full of grace, the Lord is with thee. Blessed art thou amongst women, and blessed is the fruit of thy womb, Jesus.
1: Holy Mary, Mother of God, pray for us sinners now and at the hour of our death. Amen.
0: Glory be to the Father, and to the Son, and to the Holy Spirit.
1: As it was in the beginning.

0: The second sorrowful mystery, the scourging. 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
1: Our Father, who art in heaven, hallowed be thy name. Thy kingdom come, thy will be done, on earth as it is in heaven.
2: Give us this day our daily bread, and forgive us our trespasses, as we forgive those who trespass against us. And lead us not into temptation, but deliver us from evil.
3: Amen.
1: Hail Mary, full of grace, the Lord is with thee. Blessed art thou amongst women, and blessed is the fruit of thy womb, Jesus.
2: Holy Mary, Mother of God, pray for us sinners, now and at the hour of our death. Amen.
1: Hail Mary, full of grace, the Lord is with thee. Blessed art thou amongst women, and blessed is the fruit of thy womb, Jesus.
2: Holy Mary, Mother of God, pray for us sinners, now and at the hour of our death. Amen.
1: Hail Mary, full of grace, the Lord is with thee. Blessed art thou amongst women, and blessed is the fruit of thy womb, Jesus.
2: Holy Mary, Mother of God, pray for us sinners, now and at the hour of our death. Amen.
1: Hail Mary, full of grace, the Lord is with thee. Blessed art thou amongst women, and blessed is the fruit of thy womb, Jesus.
2: Holy Mary, Mother of God, pray for us sinners, now and at the hour of our death. Amen.
1: Hail Mary, full of grace, the Lord is with thee. Blessed art thou amongst women, and blessed is the fruit of thy womb, Jesus.
2: Holy Mary, Mother of God, pray for us sinners, now and at the hour of our death. Amen.
1: Hail Mary, full of grace, the Lord is with thee. Blessed art thou amongst women, and blessed is the fruit of thy womb, Jesus.
2: Holy Mary, Mother of God, pray for us sinners, now and at the hour of our death. Amen.
1: Hail Mary, full of grace, the Lord is with thee. Blessed art thou amongst women, and blessed is the fruit of thy womb, Jesus.
2: Holy Mary, Mother of God, pray for us sinners, now and at the hour of our death. Amen.
1: Hail Mary, full of grace, the Lord is with thee. Blessed art thou amongst women, and blessed is the fruit of thy womb, Jesus.
2: Holy Mary, Mother of God, pray for us sinners, now and at the hour of our death. Amen.
1: Hail Mary, full of grace, the Lord is with thee. Blessed art thou amongst women, and blessed is the fruit of thy womb, Jesus.
2: Holy Mary, Mother of God, pray for us sinners, now and at the hour of our death. Amen.
1: Hail Mary, full of grace, the Lord is with thee. Blessed art thou amongst women, and blessed is the fruit of thy womb, Jesus.
2: Holy Mary, Mother of God, pray for us sinners, now and at the hour of our death. Amen.
1: Glory be to the Father, and to the Son, and to the Holy Spirit.
2: As it was in the beginning, is now, and ever shall be, world without end. Amen.
1: O my Jesus,
2: forgive us our sins, save us from the fires of hell, lead all souls to heaven, especially those in most need of thy mercy.

0: Mystery, the crowning with thorns, we pray for the courage to do what is right.
1: Our Father, who art in heaven, hallowed be thy name. Thy kingdom come, thy will be done, on earth as it is in heaven.
2: Give us this day our daily bread, and forgive us our trespasses, as we forgive those who trespass against us. And lead us not into temptation, but deliver us from evil. Amen.
1: Hail Mary, full of grace, the Lord is with thee. Blessed art thou amongst women, and blessed is the fruit of thy womb, Jesus.
2: Holy Mary, Mother of God, pray for us sinners now and at the hour of our death. Amen.
1: Hail Mary, full of grace, the Lord is with thee. Blessed art thou amongst women, and blessed is the fruit of thy womb, Jesus.
2: Holy Mary, Mother of God, pray for us sinners now and at the hour of our death. Amen.
1: Hail Mary, full of grace, the Lord is with thee. Blessed art thou amongst women, and blessed is the fruit of thy womb, Jesus.
2: Holy Mary, Mother of God, pray for us sinners now and at the hour of our death. Amen.
1: Hail Mary, full of grace, the Lord is with thee. Blessed art thou amongst women, and blessed is the fruit of thy womb, Jesus.
2: Holy Mary, Mother of God, pray for us sinners now and at the hour of our death. Amen.
1: Hail Mary, full of grace, the Lord is with thee. Blessed art thou amongst women, and blessed is the fruit of thy womb, Jesus.
2: Holy Mary, Mother of God, pray for us sinners now and at the hour of our death. Amen.
1: Hail Mary, full of grace, the Lord is with thee. Blessed art thou amongst women, and blessed is the fruit of thy womb, Jesus.
2: Holy Mary, Mother of God, pray for us sinners now and at the hour of our death. Amen.
1: Hail Mary, full of grace, the Lord is with thee. Blessed art thou amongst women, and blessed is the fruit of thy womb, Jesus.
2: Holy Mary, Mother of God, pray for us sinners now and at the hour of our death. Amen.
1: Hail Mary, full of grace, the Lord is with thee. Blessed art thou amongst women, and blessed is the fruit of thy womb, Jesus.
2: Holy Mary, Mother of God, pray for us sinners now and at the hour of our death. Amen.
1: Hail Mary, full of grace, the Lord is with thee. Blessed art thou amongst women, and blessed is the fruit of thy womb, Jesus.
2: Holy Mary, Mother of God, pray for us sinners, now and at the hour of our death. Amen.
1: Hail Mary, full of grace, the Lord is with thee. Blessed art thou amongst women, and blessed is the fruit of thy womb, Jesus.
2: Holy Mary, Mother of God, pray for us sinners, now and at the hour of our death. Amen.
3: Glory be to the Father, and to the Son, and to the Holy Spirit.
2: As it was in the beginning, is now, and ever shall be, world without end. Amen.
1: O my Jesus,
2: forgive us our sins, save us from the fires of hell. Lead all souls to heaven, especially those most in need of thy mercy.

0: The fourth sorrowful mystery, the carrying of the cross. We pray for the virtue of patience.
1: Our Father, who art in heaven, hallowed be thy name. Thy kingdom come, thy will be done, on earth as it is in heaven.
2: Give us this day our daily bread, and forgive us our trespasses, as we forgive those who trespass against us. And lead us not into temptation, but deliver us from evil. Amen.
1: Hail Mary, full of grace, the Lord is with thee. Blessed art thou amongst women, and blessed is the fruit of thy womb, Jesus.
2: Holy Mary, Mother of God, pray for us sinners, now and at the hour of our death. Amen.
1: Hail Mary, full of grace, the Lord is with thee. Blessed art thou amongst women, and blessed is the fruit of thy womb, Jesus.
2: Holy Mary, Mother of God, pray for us sinners, now and at the hour of our death. Amen.
1: Hail Mary, full of grace, the Lord is with thee. Blessed art thou amongst women, and blessed is the fruit of thy womb, Jesus.
2: Holy Mary, Mother of God, pray for us sinners, now and at the hour of our death. Amen.
1: Hail Mary, full of grace, the Lord is with thee. Blessed art thou amongst women, and blessed is the fruit of thy womb, Jesus.
2: Holy Mary, Mother of God, pray for us sinners, now and at the hour of our death. Amen.
1: Hail Mary, full of grace, the Lord is with thee. Blessed art thou amongst women, and blessed is the fruit of thy womb, Jesus.
2: Holy Mary, Mother of God, pray for us sinners, now and at the hour of our death. Amen.
1: Hail Mary, full of grace, the Lord is with thee. Blessed art thou amongst women, and blessed is the fruit of thy womb,

0: Jesus.
1: Holy Mary, Mother of God, pray for us sinners now and at the hour of our death. Amen.
0: Hail Mary, full of grace, the Lord is with thee. Blessed art thou amongst women, and blessed is the fruit of thy womb, Jesus.
1: Holy Mary, Mother of God, pray for us sinners now and at the hour of our death. Amen.
0: Hail Mary, full of grace, the Lord is with thee. Blessed art thou amongst women, and blessed is the fruit of thy womb, Jesus.
1: Holy Mary, Mother of God, pray for us sinners now and at the hour of our death. Amen.
0: Hail Mary, full of grace, the Lord is with thee. Blessed art thou amongst women, and blessed is the fruit of thy womb, Jesus.
1: Holy Mary, Mother of God, pray for us sinners now and at the hour of our death. Amen.
0: Hail Mary, full of grace, the Lord is with thee. Blessed art thou amongst women, and blessed is the fruit of thy womb, Jesus.
1: Holy Mary, Mother of God, pray for us sinners now and at the hour of our death. Amen.
0: Glory be to the Father, and to the Son, and to the Holy Spirit.
1: As it was in the beginning, is now, and ever shall be, world without end. Amen.
0: O my Jesus,
1: forgive us our sins, save us from the fires of hell. Lead all souls to heaven, especially those in most need of thy mercy.

0: The fifth sorrowful mystery, the crucifixion. We pray for the grace of final perseverance. Our Father, who art in heaven, hallowed be thy name. Thy kingdom come, thy will be done, on earth as it is in heaven.
1: Give us this day our daily bread, and forgive us our trespasses, as we forgive those who trespass against us. And lead us not into temptation, but deliver us from evil. Amen.
0: Hail Mary, full of grace, the Lord is with thee. Blessed art thou among women, and blessed is the fruit of thy womb, Jesus.
1: Holy Mary, Mother of God, pray for us sinners, now and at the hour of our death. Amen.
0: Hail Mary, full of grace, the Lord is with thee. Blessed art thou among women, and blessed is the fruit of thy womb, Jesus.
1: Holy Mary, Mother of God, pray for us sinners, now and at the hour of our death. Amen.
0: Hail Mary, full of grace, the Lord is with thee. Blessed art thou among women, and blessed is the fruit of thy womb, Jesus.
1: Holy Mary, Mother of God, pray for us sinners, now and at the hour of our death. Amen.
0: Hail Mary, full of grace, the Lord is with thee. Blessed art thou among women, and blessed is the fruit of thy womb, Jesus.
1: Holy Mary, Mother of God, pray for us sinners, now and at the hour of our death. Amen.
0: Hail Mary, full of grace, the Lord is with thee. Blessed art thou among women, and blessed is the fruit of thy womb, Jesus.
1: Holy Mary, Mother of God, pray for us sinners, now and at the hour of our death. Amen.
0: Hail Mary, full of grace, the Lord is with thee. Blessed art thou among women, and blessed is the fruit of thy womb, Jesus.
1: Holy Mary, Mother of God, pray for us sinners, now and at the hour of our death. Amen.
0: Hail Mary, full of grace, the Lord is with thee. Blessed art thou among women, and blessed is the fruit of thy womb, Jesus.
1: Holy Mary, Mother of God, pray for us sinners, now and at the hour of our death. Amen.
0: Hail Mary, full of grace, the Lord is with thee. Blessed art thou among women, and blessed is the fruit of thy womb, Jesus.
1: Holy Mary, Mother of God, pray for us sinners, now and at the hour of our death. Amen.
0: Hail Mary, full of grace, the Lord is with thee. Blessed art thou among women, and blessed is the fruit of thy womb, Jesus.
1: Holy Mary, Mother of God, pray for us sinners, now and at the hour of our death. Amen.
0: Hail Mary, full of grace, the Lord is with thee. Blessed art thou among women, and blessed is the fruit of thy womb, Jesus.
1: Holy Mary, Mother of God, pray for us sinners, now and at the hour of our death. Amen.
0: Glory be to the Father, and to the Son, and to the Holy Spirit.
1: As it was in the beginning, is now, and ever shall be, world without end. Amen.
2: O my Jesus,
1: forgive us our sins, save us from the fires of hell. Lead all souls to heaven, especially those in most need of thy mercy.

0: gracious advocate, thine eyes of mercy towards us, and after this our exile, show unto us the blessed fruit of thy womb, Jesus. 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
1: Pray for us, O Holy Mother of God,
0: that we may be worthy of the promises of Christ. In the name of the Father, and of the Son, and of the Holy Spirit. Amen.

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My spirit rejoices in God my Savior, for he has looked with favor on his lowly servant. From this day, all generations will call me blessed. The Almighty has done great things for me, and holy is

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He has filled the hungry with great things, and the rich he has sent away empty. He has come to the help of his servant Israel, for he has remembered his promise of mercy, the promise he made to our fathers, to Abraham and his children

0: Hi, welcome to Murray Vision's newest show. I'm your host, Juan Pablo, and your host, Antonio, where we talk about trying to get closer to God from the perspective of a young adult and just to grow in holiness. And you want to add anything to that, Antonio?
1: Yeah, no, welcome, guys. It's great to have this new opportunity to talk to everybody. JP and I, we thought, you know, we bring a fresh perspective, I think, from people living in today's faith. And I think, yeah, we're very excited for this new show we get to do with you guys.
0: Yeah, I also wanted to add the name, The Crew. We're trying to be fishermen of men, but the real fisherman is Jesus Christ. And that's why we're The Crew, because we're going to talk about some deep stuff in the show, and we want to be the fishermen to rescue, you know. Yeah.
1: So exactly.
0: How do you want to start this off? Should I start it off, or you want to start it off?
1: Yeah, no, you can start it off. We're very excited. Like JP said, we're thinking like The Crew is perfect. We're the crewmen. We know the one that really gets us is Christ. And we thought maybe we could start just a couple minutes telling you guys a little bit about ourselves, you know, why we're here, why us. JP, you want to tell us a little bit about yourself? How did we get to this point to being here? Super excited to talk about the gospel in Christ.
0: Of course, yes. So, yeah, I grew up in a Catholic family, but in my teenage years, I acknowledged God existed, but I wasn't really interested. And until I truly, when I turned like 20 years old, I'm 22 at the moment, but when I turned 20, it's when I truly acknowledged Jesus Christ as my Savior. And I decided to grow in Him. And it's by far, I just did it a short story, you know, because if I go into the details, it's going to take us a long time. But it's the best decision I've made in my life, following Christ, leaving everything behind. That is something we're going to talk about today. Just being

0: trying to be like one of his disciples and trying to get to heaven. We got to make heaven crowded, you know?
1: That's awesome.
0: Go ahead, Antonio.
1: Yeah, mine is very similar to JP's story. I will also keep it short because if not, we'd be here all day. But also I was raised Catholic. But I think like JP, in my teenage years, I started to have a lot of doubts. And today I can say doubts are great because, or not doubts, but these questions we all have that we look into and really give us a depth to our faith. But I wasn't looking into them at the time. So instead, I think I drifted farther and farther away from Christ, from my faith, from God, despite the fact that my family did everything they could for me. And I think it wasn't until college, I'm 24, so like almost like JP, mine was like at 20 years old, where I really, I was going through tough times and I had to really look up at the sky and say like, what do I believe in? Like, God, are you there? And after that, I came back, I took it step by step. And so first it was, do I believe in God? And little by little, I said, of course I do, he's here. And then it was, well, do I believe in Christ as you know, the Savior? And it took a while, but then I said, I think I do. And then I said, of course I do. And then little by little was, and am I Catholic? And little by little, here I am today, super excited to share the faith and serve God however
0: awesome,
1: I can.
0: Bro.
1: And that's why I think, you know, JP and I have been among all walks of life. I think we've heard all sorts of questions. We've had all sorts of questions. And I think that, yeah, thinking of that, I think there's a lot maybe we can talk about and bring a fresh perspective from both sides.
0: That's perfect you say that, because today's topic is, who is God? We want you to get to know God as we know him and as the loving Father he is to us and he has been to us and to everyone else. So we have three big verses from the Bible that we want to unpack today. Me and Antonio have wonderful takes on it. And do you want me to start reading the first verse, or you want to read it, or?
1: No, you can start. I would say, should we talk maybe, there's like a common theme that JP and I kind of found, which is really cool because, so the three verses are Isaiah 44, verse 6, John chapter 8, verse 12, and 1 Peter chapter 2, verse 24. If you guys have a Bible, you want to follow along, that'd be super cool. And we could talk about it, but we found this common theme where first we're gonna see maybe how God introduces himself, you know, what maybe he wants us to see. Then the role that Christ has in our connection with God, him being 100% divine, 100% God. And then 1 Peter, you know, reflecting as people who have maybe found God in that constant struggle with the world. And the theme is how JP said, who is God and how does God, I mean, it's too much to talk about in one sitting, but these are maybe one little thing of like how God reveals himself and how we see him.
0: Yeah. So yeah, as Antonio just said, in the Gospel of John, chapter 8, verse 12, he reveals who he is. So I'm going to go ahead and read it, and then we can unpack it and just go from there, wherever you want to take
1: Perfect.
0: It, of course.
1: Let's do it.
0: It says, again, Jesus spoke to them, saying, I am the light of the world. Whoever follows me will never walk in darkness, but will have the light of life. And I was reading this whole chapter, and there's a lot of passages where John refers to Jesus as the light. And I think it's really cool. Maybe you want to unpack that better than me, but as you start like getting closer to God, materialistic things from this world don't really matter anymore. Because maybe that's too far ahead. Maybe we should start. what do you want to
1: yeah,
0: say?
1: Yeah, tell you what. Yeah. Maybe, how about, maybe we could start by reading all three passages and then we'll kind of jump back and dissect them.
0: Okay.
1: I don't know if dissect's the right word, but we'll get into some deep stuff.
0: Okay.
1: If you want but you yeah, we, maybe stuff. You could start by reading Isaiah.
0: Yeah. You can go ahead. You can read Isaiah.
1: I got it. Okay. So Isaiah chapter 44, verse 6, it says, thus says the Lord, Israel's King, its Redeemer, the Lord of hosts. I am the first, I am the last. There is no God but me. Who is like me? Let him stand up and declare. Make it evident and confront me with it. Who of old announced future events? Let them foretell us the things to come. Do not fear or be troubled. Did I not announce it to you?

0: long ago, I declared it, and you are my witnesses. Is there any God but me? There's no other rock. I know of none.
1: That's really powerful. It's God saying who he is. Yeah.
0: Exactly.
1: And then we got.
0: And so we'll come back to that. Yeah. And get some depth.
1: And we got but first yeah, Peter.
0: Yeah. Well, if you want, we can reread John 8:12 just to
1: okay.
0: kind of get the chronological.
1: Yeah, of course. It says again. Again, Jesus spoke to them, saying, I am the light of the world. Whoever follows me will never walk in darkness, but will have the light of life.
0: Wow. Very That's powerful. Awesome.
1: Yeah. And then you can read
0: and, Peter. And then 1 Peter chapter 2, verse 24 says, I'm a little lost. Do you want to read it, JP? Oh, I found it.
1: Yeah, I got to find it.
0: It says, he himself bore our sins in his body upon the cross, speaking of Jesus, mm-hmm. so that free from sin, we might live for righteousness. By his wounds, you have been healed. For you have gone astray like sheep, but you have now returned to the shepherd and guardian of your souls. That's yeah. awesome.
1: So I want to start this off. I think the best way is to talk about the three steps to conversion, because most people don't know how to get closer to God. And that's by, first of all, getting to know who God is, and then by opening your heart to him. That's very important. Once you open your heart to God and he comes in, you just got to stay close to him, and that's when the best part comes. So just by reading these three verses, I'd say that God's timing is perfect. And you never know. Our human brains are never going to understand how he works. And this doesn't mean because his time is perfect, your time is worthless. You know, you can still schedule. Your time is very valuable as well, but God has his own time, and when he hits you with things, it's perfect, man, and you gotta expect it. So what do you want to say, Antonio? Because I feel like I'm talking too much.
0: I would start. I love what JP said because I think that's a question I get asked a lot. Is, you know, like, okay, I want to start getting to know God. Where do I start? And I think my first piece of advice has always been the Bible, and I think it's because you have to, it's hard to love a God you don't know. And I think when you look especially at this first text in Isaiah, there's a lot God reveals about himself if you read between the lines. I think the first thing that is really big, first, God shows his power. And I think it's just what JP said. He's saying, like, you guys, you're never going to understand me. Like, I'm so far, I created the universe, you know? Like, it's hard to understand him in terms we know. But after he says, you know, I am the Lord, I was the first, I'll be the last, like I know everything. What you think, like, okay, so God is all powerful. He shows that abundantly throughout the Old Testament and New Testament everywhere. And so what does he do with this power? What's the first thing he wants you to know now that we know he's powerful? Mm. He says, do not fear or be troubled. So it's one quick line, but it shows you, like,
1: yeah,
0: having all the power in the world, what he does is love you. He says, yeah, like, abandon yourself, like, don't worry, like, I got you, you know? And so you start to, you see it all throughout the Bible is love, I think is yeah, the thing. He wants you to, the most important commandment, you know, the first one, you'll love God with all your might, with all your soul. And then once you give him that love, he'll give it right back.
1: Yeah.
0: And so I think that's really cool. I don't know if you read something that
1: yeah,
0: in this text too, JP.
1: No, not only love, but he's the truth, and the truth will set you free.
0: Amen.
1: From my experience, when I started to get closer to God, I realized that following God, like he says, you gotta leave everything behind and trust in him. You have to learn how to. For me, it was really hard because I really liked materialistic stuff. Yeah.

0: And leaving that behind was hard at first, but as I said in the beginning, once I got to know Jesus, it doesn't matter because we're only here for a short time. I'm glad I got to know who Jesus is, and I hope to see him one day in heaven, but that's for another chapter to talk about that.
1: but you said something that was amazing, that is like, you have to leave things behind. And there's another, when I was reading 1 Peter, there's another verse that talks about it, but for me also, when I was starting to come to know Christ, at first you leave these things that it takes a lot of effort to leave. That's like level one, like layer one. That's what mm-hmm. I felt. And then once you've left that, then you get into like really tough things you didn't even realize you were attached to. And so I think with that comes a lot of wisdom and a lot of depth that you're like, okay, I left the big things, which are hard to leave, you know, a lot of materialistic things, a lot of things we watch and listen to that drift you away from God. And then once you've left the big things, there's all these little ones that are still trying to pull you away. And that's a really cool thing you get to live with God, to kind of learn how to get closer to him too.
0: Yeah. And like as today's society, it's really hard. And a good friend of mine told me that some of the saints wished they lived on our time because it's so hard right now. We're fighting for in the name of Jesus, and we're warriors for his name. I just want you to know, whoever's watching this, that Jesus Christ will always have his arms wide open for you, and he loves you, mm-hmm. and you're never mm-hmm. alone. Every time you feel discouraged or sad, or you're not alone, he's always watching you, he's always right next to you. He's just mm-hmm. it's like he's outside of the door, but the door doesn't have a handle. You just got to open it. That's for awesome. Him. You have to let him in. He's not going to come in by himself. You have to let him in. But,
1: Amen. And I think letting him in also, I don't know if this happened to you, JP, but it changes your perspective on a lot of things. And this is definitely for another day, but I was thinking of this idea of like a lot of times when you're dealing with like self-esteem, a lot of things of self, you know, with yourself, I think the answer and from St. Augustine is, sometimes it's just to not think about yourself at all. And that sounds like so, it's very hard, of course. But yeah, there's like these perspective shifts that you start implementing and you start to see your life change and grow.
0: Yeah. And mm-hmm. there's a verse in Peter that I really like that says, by his wounds you have been healed. And mm-hmm. I was reading Sor Faustina, her diary this morning. And I just want to recite this little words that she said in her first notebook that relates to this that Peter said, that says, "Oh, poor sinners, on the day of judgment, how will you face the Jesus whom you are torturing so cruelly? His blood flowed to the ground, and in some places his flesh started to fall off. I saw a few bare bones on his back. The meek Jesus moaned softly and sighed." You know, what I want to get to this is Judgment Day.
1: We're getting into the deep stuff here.
0: Yeah. Jesus paid for all of our sins on that cross. Like, just think of all the sins when he was crying, sweating blood in the forest or the trees. Just think, he saw all the sins that we've committed, every single one of us. He's God. He didn't have to do that. He can just disappear and be in heaven. But he loves us so much. We don't even deserve to be in heaven. But he loves us so much that he got crucified, which is one of the most cruel ways to die, and paid for our sins. And Peter, he has the key to heaven, of the gate of heaven, says, by his wounds, you have been healed. That's awesome.
1: That's awesome.
0: Yeah.
1: Yeah, there's this this quote that says, referring to Jesus, you're going to want to get to know him before you meet him.
0: Yeah.
1: And I think it's like that. And then once you have a relationship with him, this happens to me about like Mass on Sundays. Or I guess, I mean, we, JP and I go every day or as much as we can. But if you're going to Mass on Sundays, there's that early stage, maybe this is where you

0: are now, where you kind of like don't look forward to it necessarily. You're trying to find a way to get out of it. I found that when I started really building a relationship with Christ, I would get excited to go to Mass because then I can go see him. You know, I've been talking to him all week. I've been talking to him all day, and I get to go see him. And I think it's the same idea as heaven. Like I know, like I think a lot about the day when it's my time to go. Like I'm gonna get to see him. And after we've talked for so long, I've had communion and I think like hopefully I get the chance to like hug him, you know, like that's and you end up looking forward to it, which is amazing, and it's a gift I hope everybody gives themselves the opportunity to have that relationship.
1: I remember when I started getting into my relationship with Jesus again. At first, I looked at it as of course it's a religion, Catholicism. But I looked at
0: Of
1: my
0: course.
1: relationship with Jesus more as like a religion than a relationship. And once I started going to Mass and praying the rosary, and of course my girlfriend helped me a lot to get closer to God as well,
0: That's
1: which I
0: awesome.
1: love her very much. I understood that it's a relationship with Jesus. You talk to him, he listens to you. You might not hear him back, but he's listening to you. I mean, that's just as Isaiah says right here, I am the first, I am the last. Apart from me, there is no God. Just let it sink in.
0: Oof. And you know, I'm glad that jumping back into the text, you know, and kind of segueing into John. You know, you were saying, right? God, so many times in Christ, refers to God as the light, right? The light of the world. We're called to be like the candle that goes into the darkness. And so I was thinking this idea of like running towards the light. First of all, like you said, there's another passage that says, you know, the truth always wants to be known by the light. You know, if you have something in the dark, that's probably not something good. And when you're running to the light, you know, JP and I were talking about this, then what are you running away from? You're running away from the darkness, from the secrets, from you know, all the things that you should be running away from, and running towards God. And it can be hard, like JP said, you know, letting go of certain things, the uncertainty, not knowing what you're gonna find when you get there. But running towards the light is always gonna be a good thing. So whatever's waiting for you is always gonna be amazing.
1: No, Jesus shapes your life the moment you're in your mother's womb. We all have a mission. We all have our seconds counted on this earth. It is entirely possible this is your last day on earth. You never know, you know? And Jesus has a mission for us, and it's to bring that light into the darkness, bring the light of Jesus, just like his apostles did, and just letting people know who God was, why he's so great and powerful and loves us so much, you know.
0: That's awesome.
1: But yeah, that was a really good take.
0: Thanks. I was thinking too, you know, kind of going back to the text, there's a little part right after that where the Pharisees come up to Jesus and he's saying like, well, I'm testified by you guys and by my father. Like, look at all the miracles he did. You know, it's like, I'm showing to you that I come from heaven. And I'm kind of paraphrasing here, but they say like, no, like God wouldn't do some of the things you do. And I think that's a big thing going back to, you know, coming to find God and how to do it. A lot of us already have an idea of what God is, or like what God would do and wouldn't do. And I think there's a big hurdle to get over of saying like, okay, maybe I don't know everything. You know, that moment of humbling yourself and saying maybe I'm wrong and I have to listen to God. Who is God? And letting Jesus reveal to you who God is, it's a big step. And when you do that, you start, I think St. Thomas Aquinas said it too, you empty your heart of all these things, and in Peter it says envy and all these negative things, and you're leaving room for grace and for Christ and his teachings, and that's going to bring you to God, you know, and reveal who he is.
1: As you start getting closer to God, that peace you feel, that joy you feel. You know, I like to say the joy of the Lord. When someone's happy,
0: Yeah,
1: oh, that's the joy of the Lord, you know? Because it gives you joy. Like, I don't know, there could be a bomb exploding right next to me, and I'm still at peace.

0: peace. I still know God has like has my back, and it's unexplainable. You cannot put it into words, but trust me, it's. I want you to experience it, and that's why I want you to get to know Him, and He's waiting for you. He's waiting for you. You just gotta take the decision. You control. He gave us the freedom to control our own lives, and yeah, man, you just gotta go for it. He's right
1: there. And what JP was saying, you know, I think throughout the Bible, I read somewhere that God doesn't actually promise that everything's always going to be easy, that everything's always going to be great, but he promises over and over again that you will always have peace. That's what JP said, if you come to Him.
0: Yeah.
1: And I don't want to humanize it too much because there's an element of grace that is just unexplainable. I just lived through something with my dad where every day was a battle and a miracle. He was alive, and every day we thought we were going to lose him, and now he's here, and that's for another day. But
0: but
1: I remember even in the midst of the storm. Sorry.
0: I was saying that could be a great topic for another episode. And we
1: Oh, 100%. 100%.
0: Sorry, keep going.
1: But even as we were like in the midst of the storm, like we had peace.
0: Yeah.
1: And we knew God was there, and we knew He was in control of everything. It's not like something slips through God's hands. There's a whole book that proves it. And so, yeah, we had peace, and it's kind of hard to explain how in the worst times you can
0: That's a peace. Great example, and I can't wait to reveal that in another episode.
1: Yeah.
0: That's the best example you could have put in what I just said.
1: That's awesome.
0: But that also came to my mind to the quote that says, it's a narrow road to heaven. Because I don't think I can even understand the great reward we're going to get to heaven, which is being right next to Jesus, it's going to be the best reward of all of them for eternity. The word 100%. Eternity used to scare me, you know, but it doesn't anymore.
1: Yeah,
0: because I just trust in God. But
1: I mean, just to kind of like add to that, it used to scare me a lot too. Yeah. But then I thought, like, that's my human brain trying to understand something it can't.
0: Yeah.
1: And then I thought, like, man, God is love and peace. There's no way I'm going to be in heaven without peace. You know what I mean? So yeah. I don't know what's waiting up there, but it's going to be amazing.
0: You know, I was at Mass yesterday, and in the homily, the priest said something that I really like, that in heaven, the angels are always singing, "Holy, holy, holy, Lord of God of hosts." And that he said that saying holy, holy, holy three times is referring as the holiest of the holiest, because He is the holiest of them all. I don't know. I think it's really cool that I'm gonna get to heaven one day, hopefully, and sing with the angels, holy, holy, holy, Lord God of hosts.
1: Awesome.
0: Sorry, I like to.
1: No, but. Yeah, 100%.
0: Yeah.
1: And I think that's so cool because it reveals how, like, when you come to Christ, there's so much wisdom and so much that's changing in your heart that, like, JP, when did we ever think you were just going to say that sentence you just said, like, 5 years ago? You know what I mean?
0: Yeah.
1: And little by little, you know, you start to see how everything changes. I think a lot, you know, the narrow gate, right? The narrow way to heaven.
0: Mm-hmm.
1: And a lot of times you say, like, but why? Like, why does it have to be that way? But I think a lot about what this person was saying once, that it's not that God's hard to find. It's that we've ran so far away from Him, and we've dug the hole, like, so deep to not see Him. Like, we've kicked them out of our society. We've kicked them out of our we kicked them out of everything. Yeah. That sometimes it takes a little effort from us to kind of come out of the hole and see Him. But He's been there. Like you said, He's knocking on the door. But He respects us and He loves us so much, He's not just going to kick it in, you know, but He's there and He's patient.
0: Yeah. And to get out of that hole is to leave everything behind and follow Him.
1: And you were saying, you know, how today it's so tough. There's just so many distractions, I think, like, because when even just like one of these deep conversations of like, what is purpose? Like, is there a God? All those are going to lead back to Him. But how often do we really have those conversations? How often do you give yourself the opportunity and the silence to just kind of think and look for Him?
0: No, and let me tell you, everyone has a purpose. I just can't tell you that. And no one can except God. God, Amen. You just got to trust in His plan, because He has a plan for you. If you think, I don't know what to do with my life. I'm just sitting at home on my couch. doing nothing, well, God has a plan for you. Like, of course, I can't tell you that because I'm human, but God is God, you know? There's no one else like him. He created you. He knows you better than everyone else.
1: I think also, you know, sometimes when we feel like there's no plan, sometimes, I mean, in my experience, I can honestly tell you I've seen God trying to direct me towards that plan a lot of times, but it's hard also to let go of your plan, you know, like your ambitions. But like JP said, when you let go, and that's also what the Gospels are about, like let go, surrender it to him. And when you say, all right, God, like I'm ready to listen, like forget about what I want, let's do what you want. Oh my gosh, the gates and the doors just fly open. So
0: yeah, you just gotta let
1: it takes some of our effort too.
0: Yeah, you gotta let Jesus take the wheel.
1: Exactly.
0: I want to read another little short passage from Sor Faustina again. It correlates to the verses we picked out for today. But it says, "In no way do I seek perfection inquisitively, but I prove into the spirit of Jesus and fix my eyes on his deeds, as summarized in the gospel. Even if I lived 1,000 years, I would not exhaust what I contain there." What is contained there in the Gospels? So what you said earlier about reading the Bible, at first, it's a lot of weird words you're not going to understand, as it was for me. But reading the Word of God, also, like, as every time I read it and I finish, I'm like, wow, I feel peace, you know?
1: That's awesome.
0: I feel, I don't know if, You probably want to add to this as well, because we have them.
1: Yeah, no, 100%. I think before you start, say, it's such a simple prayer, but it's opening your heart. Just say, come Holy Spirit. You can add a little like, Lord, help me get to know you, or like, help me understand.
0: Yeah.
1: And for me, it helped a lot to start in the New Testament and the Gospels. I started with the Gospel of John. I don't know if that's the best theological advice. To me, it was very helpful. It was getting to know Christ, you know, and then Christ just kind of opened these doors for me to so much understanding, and getting to know who God is, you know, and how much He loves you and everything He's done for us and everything He does for us, and it's gonna be so easy to fall in love.
0: Yeah, like I said earlier as well, the truth will set us free, and I just hope you're watching this and. By the time we end this show, the chapter for today, I at least can give you that motivation to get to know God, because, like I said, you gotta turn the engine on to start get going, you know.
1: And I think the way you handled the JP was really cool, because it's love. And you're gonna fall in love, and there's so much wisdom, there's so much waiting. But like JP said, like, why should you start today? There's also this, one of the graces of the Holy Spirit is, you know, fear of God. So there is this sense of like respect and you know, understanding. Yeah, everything He's done for us, everything He does for us, that sacrifice. But if we choose not to want anything to do with it, if we choose to ignore it, then, you know, like everything, it'll have its consequences.
0: Yeah. No, and having the fear of the Lord is also very important, like going to confession, going 100%. To Mass on Sunday, respecting His day, which is the day He rested after creating the world. We also have to respect Him by, He gave us this beautiful planet to live in, and we have to take care of it.
1: Exactly.
0: All the blessings He's given us in our lives, you know. We just gotta fear Him, of course. And the only, I also want to say this, we forgot to add this. The only way to the, you know, as the Holy Trinity, which is the Father, the Son, and the Holy Spirit.
1: Yeah.
0: Maybe you want to add to this, because I know you have some really good takes on this. But the only way to the Father is through Jesus Christ. And that's why He came to this earth and died on the cross for us. Go ahead.
1: No, amen. You finished that perfectly. I think there's this priest called Father Mike Schmitz. I like a lot of what he says, and there's one part where he's talking about the gospel, where

Marta. It feels like she's serving, and that's a topic for another day. Mm-hmm. But he was saying this underlying thing that maybe she was feeling was saying to God, like, God, don't you care? And I think that's a lot of us are going through tough times and saying, you know, I'm praying, it's not working.

0: Welcome back to the crew with your host JP and Antonio. We ended the topic on who's God, and the only way to the Father is to Jesus Christ. And I just want to say this to clarify. Jesus came to this earth for him to die for your sins and for you to be repented and resurrected into heaven, so you don't go into the real death, which is hell, and to be with our heavenly Father again. That's why he says the only way to the God to God the Father is through me, Jesus Christ, to be with him in heaven. But anything you want to add to that, Antonio?
1: Yeah, no, like JP said, just kind of

0: to regroup these three passages. We're just kind of talking about who is God, you know, and how can we start to kind of get to know him. And yeah, I think these three passages were amazing. I think that first passage, you know, in Isaiah is listening to God. You know, who does God reveal himself to be? Then, you know, in John, Christ who is the light that takes you to God. And in 1 Peter, you know, understanding what that sacrifice looks like and staying close to Christ amidst the world, you know. And there's so much more juice, so much more depth to unpack. But so far, that's kind of been the conversation, you know, who is God How do we kind of start to get to know him, come back?
1: No, yeah, as you said in Isaiah, God is revealing who he is. In John, it's Jesus, for him being that link to the Father. And in Peter is where you find forgiveness. And should we read the verses again at the end or?
0: Let's do it. I love it. That's a great example.
1: Yeah.
0: Because once again, JP and I are the crewmates, but the real fisherman is Christ, so and God. So
1: exactly.
0: He's gonna help you a lot more than we ever could.
1: And we're inviting you to join our crew and bring that light of God everywhere you can.
0: Amen.
1: Amen. All right. You wanna read Isaiah? I'll read John and then.
0: Perfect. So Isaiah chapter 44, verse 6. Thus says the Lord, Israel's King, its Redeemer, the Lord of hosts. I am the first. I am the last. There is no God but me. Who is like me? Let him stand up and declare. Make it evident and confront me with it. Who of old announces future events? Let them foretell to us the things to come. Do not fear or be troubled. Did I not announce it to you long ago? I declared it, and you are my witnesses. Is there any God but me? Is there no other rock? There is no other rock I know of. Oof.
1: That's very powerful. I really like that verse. There is no other like
0: and,
1: him.
0: Oh, wait, just to add one more thing. I was thinking, you know, and this is something that helped me a lot when I was kind of, you know, coming back to God, and how JP started the show saying that, you know, there's a lot of things we'll never understand. And I remember there was this really beautiful moment once in Mass where I thought, you know, I'm glad I don't understand it. You know, like God isn't like me. God is so far above me. Like that, that's who God is. And I thought that was.
1: Yeah, God is perfection. And who doesn't want to follow perfection? And, you know, it's, yeah. Okay.
0: Yeah, amen.
1: Now getting to John. Yeah. Again, Jesus spoke to them, saying, I am the light of the world. Whoever follows me will never walk in darkness, but will have the light of life. And that's, you know, Jesus having that link, saying, hey, I'm here, follow me. You will have the light, you will attain peace, you will attain joy. Anything you want to add to that verse?
0: No, I mean, it's amazing, man. Light of the world.
1: Yeah. And then Peter?
0: You want to then 1 Peter, chapter 2, verse 24 says, he himself bore our sins in his body upon the cross, so that free from sin, we might live for righteousness. By his wounds, you have been healed. For you had gone astray like sheep, but you have now returned to the shepherd and guardian of your souls. Again, just revealing who God is, you know, saying, you know, when you come to God, when you come to Christ, you're safe and you have that peace that all of us are longing for. It's in our soul. So, I know everybody has been looking for it.
1: So for our first episode of The Crew, if you haven't figured out how the show is going to work, is we're going to pick out three Bible scriptures and related to something. Today, we figured that we kicked it off with saying who is God for anyone that doesn't know him. You might already know him, and I wish I could hear your takes as well if you're watching this.
0: Yeah.
1: And if you didn't, I'm glad you heard this from us, and I'm glad we're motivating you and encouraging you to get to know Jesus, because I'm telling you, it's worth it. You're not going to

0: You're not gonna look back and be like, oh, I wish I didn't listen to him, you know.
1: Exactly.
0: And yeah. Anything else?
1: Yeah, thank you guys so much for sticking with us. Like JP said, maybe we'll try to make an Instagram or something. We'd love to hear from you guys. There's so much depth to this, and you know, it was a great starting point. You know, who is God? How do we kind of, you know, start to get close to him? There's so much to unpack in who is God. You know, that the mm-hmm. whole Bible is who is God and everything that happens every day. So yeah, JP and I will be around and hopefully try to unpack all those things and always, you know, trying to grow in holiness and,
0: yeah,
1: you know, and amplify the crew.
0: Yeah. Amen. Well, thank you so much for watching us this whole time. I hope you enjoyed it. I'm your host again, JP Antonio. And this is the crew.
1: Thank you guys. God bless you.
0: God bless you. Thank you guys.

Hi, my name is Justin. I'm 19 years old. I came from Stockholm with my youth group. This is my first time here in Medjugorje, and the experience has been fantastic. I've enjoyed everything here: the mass, the rosaries, the songs, the dances. Just had a fun time, and of course, I've loved the message, the preachings, and the testimonies from people around here. It has been great, and of course, the message from Our Lady. I think that it's been inspiring and really helped me understand a lot more about my faith and what it really means to be a Catholic. So I would say that one of my advice for the youth is to really to try to come to Medjugorje and experience this firsthand, and experience all the wonderful gifts that God has given us, and trying to have a relationship with our Lord and Savior Jesus Christ, and also have a relationship with his mother, and yeah.

In the name of the Father, and the Son, and the Holy Spirit. Amen. We unite ourselves to the Immaculate Heart of Mary, all the angels and saints in heaven, the souls in purgatory, and all the just on earth. Join with the Holy Sacrifice, celebrated in all masses across the earth. We offer our prayers, our tears, our joys, and our sufferings to Jesus for the conversion of sinners and salvation of the dying. O Lord, how truly great you are. My soul calls out to adore you. All glory, all praise to you, Father, and the Son, and to the Holy Spirit, as it was in the beginning, is now, and will be forever. Amen. Alleluia. Almighty eternal God, we kneel, we prostrate our very selves before your holy altar. Our deepest desire is purely to adore your living and present Son, the most blessed sacrament. Through the endless merits of sacred heart, Jesus, may souls find salvation and reparation for their sins. By the Church and the Pope, all the clergy and all the apostles of prayer. O King of Kings, King of the highest lineage that has ever been, made small as a maiden host, Jesus, we believe you're truly present in the sacrament of love. With infinite love, you love us. Here you receive us with open arms and fill us with peace, interceding for us, the Father, to obtain all that truly makes us happy and holy. We have come to worship you in spirit and truth. Here you are yourself, and we know your heart burns for each one of us, and that you long to be loved by each of us in return. You come with infinite love and humility in the sacred host, so that we may not be afraid to draw near you. We ask that through the Immaculate Heart of Mary, we learn to love you with perfect love, so that we can forgive others as you forgive. We bless you, Lord, for the gift of yourself in the Holy Eucharist. We adore you as the treasure of our hearts. We praise you for the infinite mercy. We want to console you for those who do not love you, and to ask that you would trust that you will open the gates of your love upon the whole world. All may be one in your divine will, in your love, and in your heart. Our Lord and our God, you are living water that renews, loves, rejoices, and flows from your heart. In the Eucharist, for all those who come to you, we praise you and we bless you. All glory be to you, Jesus, for the sacrament of unity that brings us today to you in a lasting friendship and divine intimacy. We prove without a doubt that God is love. Give me, Jesus, that perfect love that casts out everything fear, and that our souls may find the rest living in your tenderness. Free our minds from all anxiety and discomfort, so with the confidence of a child, we can surrender to you along with our freedom and understanding through the Immaculate Heart of Mary. Eucharistic Heart of Jesus, burning with love for us, inflame our hearts with love for you, until with you we have one will, so we can love the things that you love and do what you would do, because you have said, everyone who does the will of my Father is my brother, my sister, and my mother. Center our lives in the depth of your love, Jesus, so that we may be free from the seductions of the flesh and the passing things of this world. May we find our joy in your friendship, our treasure in your love, our riches in your merits, our weakness in your grace, our happiness in union with you, and peace in the Father's will. All praise to you, Jesus, for your power and love in the Blessed Sacrament. Here you constantly intercede for salvation of all. Here you continue to atone for every sin committed. 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

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Behold, I come to make all things new. Praise be to you, Jesus, truly present and blessed sacrament. Lamb of God, King of kings. Our Savior, light of the world. By light of your Christic love, expel all darkness to our minds and hearts, that we can clearly see the height and depth of your personal love for us. With this light, Jesus, our faith increases. Perfect our hope, so that we never give in to any form of sadness or discouragement. Give us wisdom to see everything from God's point of view, so we can walk in the light of truth and virtue, living according to the will of the Father. May the heart of Jesus and the blessed sacrament always be praised, always adored, and love, grateful love in all the tabernacles of the world until the end of time.

Heavenly Father, we come before you today with a heart full and overflowing of gratitude. Thank you, Lord, for the magnificent world you've created. We thank you, Jesus, that we are not alone. You are here always in all the tabernacles of the earth. And because we always find in you comfort in our afflictions, healing in our sicknesses, and strength in our weaknesses. Thank you for your precious body and blood that saves us and gives us eternal life. Thank you for your merciful love that forgives us all. All praise to you, Lord Jesus, in the Blessed Sacrament. We thank you for the immensity of heaven that reflects your greatness, and for each new day you give us. We praise and bless you for delicate petals and vibrant colors of the flowers. Lord, we are fascinated by the starry nights you have created. The moon and the sun that illuminate the darkness and remind us of your infinite reach. Most of all, we thank you for the people we love, for the families who take care of us, and the friends who walk by our side. Thank you for the joy of your love. May we never be blind to the beauty that surrounds us, but may we always walk in spirit of praise and thanksgiving for your wonderful works. We thank you that you cleanse our sins, which are very heavy burdens on our hearts. All praise to you, Lord, for the Blessed Sacrament. Thank you, Lord, for all the blessings you pour out in your tabernacle and in the church. Thank you for the strength of your Blessed Sacrament. All praise to you, Jesus, in the Blessed Sacrament. The ends of the earth marvel at your wonders. The whole earth, from sunrise to sunset, filled with your joy. Give thanks to the Lord. Open the doors of holiness to us. We will enter and give thanks. This is the door of the Lord through which the righteous may enter. We will thank you that you've responded to our call and that you've saved us. The stone which the builders discarded, it has become the cornerstone. This is the work of the Lord. Lord, what a wonder, for our eyes behold, this very day was made by you, the Lord. We rejoice and rejoice. We offer our heartfelt thanks to you, Lord, and bless the sacrament of the altar. O Lord, grant us your salvation. May you be forever blessed and praised. The Lord God is indeed our light. We give thanks to you, Lord, because you are good, because your mercy is eternal, and your love lasts forever. Glory be to the Father, and to the Son, and to the Holy Spirit, as it was in the beginning, is now, and will be forever. Amen.

O Heavenly Father, look at the wounds of your Son, and deign to receive them so souls may open themselves to touch his grace. May his blood soften the sin-hardened hearts and move them to do penance. May the weight of the cross and on the shoulders of your divine Son move souls to unload the weight of their crimes on the tribunal of penance. And let the nails that pierce his sacred hands and feet grant us the grace to fear him and to love him. We ask you, eternal Father, for all these souls. Through the passion of your Son, we offer you all our sorrows. We also offer you, Heavenly Father, this crown of thorns, your beloved Son. For these sorrows, we pray to you for priests, the vocation may be greater, that they may be pure, that they may be good children of God, worthy to consecrate the holy mysteries of the Holy Mass. I also offer you what your Son suffered, nailed to that cross, his burning thirst and other torments of his agony, for sinners, that they may repent of their sins, and so that for that perseverance which your Son prayed to you, for the very ones who were crucifying him, and with that humility he asked you, forgive them because they do not know what they are doing. I beg you to grant to all souls that they have a great love for their neighbor, and that they may be faithful to your Son. Yes, my God, I beg you to, because Jesus asked me to. Amen.

Lord Jesus, we now offer up to you our intentions for Monica and for her to be more consistent in her daily prayer life. For Maria, for her heart and her kidneys and for her family. For Shannon, for God's guidance in her life and for her to know the true faith, for spiritual protection. For James, for his enemies, for his family, and for healing in his life. And for Betty, for healing and understanding for her kids. Jesus, you are the good shepherd who leads us to your Eucharistic heart. Here you refresh our souls, continue the race with life-giving waters of encouragement and grace. When I can't go any further, I get discouraged and disappointed. Here you renew me with a transfusion of love that allows me to continue and not give up. Placing my trust in your sacred heart, all the past is left behind. Both the good and the bad we give to you. Sacred heart, Jesus, we trust in you completely. Here you consume everything in your Eucharistic heart. Repairing what is broken, restoring what is lost, healing what is wounded, correcting what is wrong, transforming all evil into good. In your redeeming grace, hold me and never let go of me, so all my attention may be on the final goal, calling me to life on high in you, Christ.

Jesus, you are my gift. My God, I believe, I adore, I hope, and I love you. I ask your forgiveness, those who do not believe, do not adore, do not hope, and do not love you. The most holy Trinity, Father, Son, and Holy Spirit, I adore you profoundly. I offer you the most precious body, blood, soul, and divinity of Jesus Christ, present in all the tabernacles of the world. Reparation for the outrages, sacrileges, and differences over which he's offended. By the infant merits of the sacred heart of Jesus and the Immaculate Heart of Mary, we beg the conversion of poor sinners. Amen.

Dear children, also today, I thank the Almighty that I am with you and that I can lead you towards the God of love and peace. The ideologies which destroy you and your spiritual life are transitory. I am calling you little children. Return to God, because with God you have a future and eternal life. Thank you for having responded to my call.

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for another episode. Yeah, it's just, I'm really happy, you know, to be here with you guys talking about Jesus, talking about God, the way he moves in my life, you know, learning with you guys, growing in faith. I think that's awesome. So today I'm going to be talking about God being silent but present. I think some of us have seasons in our life where we feel like God is silent, where sometimes we feel like we can't feel him in the same way. Sometimes we don't feel his presence as strongly as we once did. Sometimes we feel like we're doing something wrong. Sometimes we feel like we're disconnected, where we've hit a bump in our journey of faith, in our walk. But I want to encourage you guys that just because God might seem silent doesn't mean he's not there. You can very much be silent and present at the same time. So before I start, I actually want to pray. I forgot to do that last time, but I'm not going to do that again. I'm going to pray. So yeah, let's do it. Lord Jesus, thank you, God, for another day, another opportunity to be here, Lord. Sharing in your word, learning, Father, growing in our faith. Lord Jesus, I pray that it just be you in control, Lord. You know, in my own strengths, I can't do this, Lord. Without you, I'm nothing. Your word says, with man, this is impossible, but not with God. All things are possible with God, Lord. So I surrender it to you, everything that I am, everything that I have, Lord. This podcast, I pray that it be you in control, you speaking through me today, Lord. I pray that your presence just be felt in a way that it has never been felt before, Lord. I pray that you be speaking with your love, with your wisdom, Lord, and that it just be you in control. I give you the wheel, take control, and yeah, thank you for this blessing to be here again for you. In Jesus' name, I pray, amen. So, silent but present. I think a book of the Bible that really comes to mind, because I'm reading it personally right now, is the book of Job. And the book of Job is very interesting, you know. I have heard a lot about it, but it's only recently that I've started to read the book of Job. And I think, personally, I'm going to be honest with you guys. I'm going through a certain season in my life where obviously nothing like Job, because Job, we're going to see, he loses it all. But like sometimes I feel like we're going through seasons where we feel like we lost something and we don't understand why things are happening to us, and we want answers. I think as human beings, we are always in search of answers. We always want to know where we're going, what the next step is. We always want to put all the pieces together. You know, it's never enough to have just a few pieces. We want the whole picture. But I'm going to read you guys something that I highlighted in my Bible. It says here, I have a study Bible because, you know, obviously I think sometimes I'm one of those people who reads the Bible and I don't really understand sometimes, so I have to kind of help myself here. So it says here, when God finally spoke to Job, he didn't offer him an answer. Instead, he drove home the point that it is better to know him than to know answers. I think that was really powerful. That really spoke to me, because so many times in our seasons of uncertainty, in our seasons of struggling, we're just seeking to know answers and answers and answers. We're seeking to know where we're going, but we ignore the fact that when we have God, we have all we need. You know, God, when God spoke to Job, because I haven't finished reading Job, but I'm on Job, I want to say 13, where, you know, God and Satan, they made the deal. Satan's like, dude, I bet Job's only praising you. Job's only faithful to you because you've blessed him so much. If you take away his blessings, things aren't going to go your way. He's going to turn from you. And God's like, you know what? Job is a good guy. He's a good dude. I know his heart. So, you know what? Take away his possessions. Just don't hurt him. Don't hurt the man. Don't kill him. So, yeah, that's what happens. Job loses pretty much everything. He loses his children. He loses his
his livestock, because before everything happens, the book of Job, it establishes that Job is a very wealthy person. He's a wealthy landowner. He has a lot of animals. So basically, Job is set and he's living the good life. But when this happens, it just, God allows everything to be taken away. And like, it's super interesting because like, I think it's so easy for many of us, like when that happens, to just be like, oh God, why is this happening to me? Why is like, you know, why is this, why am I suffering? I think that's a normal question that everybody has when they're suffering. Everybody wants to know why, the why. And that's such a common question to ask. And me personally, when I found myself in this season of, I was struggling, I didn't understand. Many times I asked God, I said, God, why is this happening to me? God, I don't understand. And sometimes, like Job in his case, he didn't necessarily do anything wrong. It was just God testing him. I think it's a very crucial part of faith. Because what is faith if you're not tested? You know, sometimes the testing of your faith strengthens it, even if it doesn't feel like it in the moment. Sometimes when it feels like we're being passed through fire, God's merely refining us. You know, there's a verse in the Bible that says, just as iron sharpens iron, so does one man sharpen another. So God here is comparing us to iron. And when you're forging with iron, when you're working with iron, what do you do to it? You put it in immense heat. You pass it through fire. So in these trials, when it feels like we're being passed through fire, obviously in the moment it hurts, because who likes being passed through fire? But in the end, God uses that trial that at one point we thought might break us to refine us and make us and mold us into something completely new. Because before being passed into the fire, what is the iron? It's just a chunk of iron. But then it can be made into a tool. And what does a tool do? It serves a purpose. And what is our purpose? To serve God. So I think going in with this perspective, because suffering, we live in a broken world, a world where there's suffering, a world where there's sin. We're all sinners. And what does sin bring? It brings suffering. It brings pain. And that's just a part of the world that, unfortunately, it's like that. But God promises to be with us in the suffering and to know that, yeah, we're going to know suffering. It's going to be part of our lives, but so is he. And our God is far greater than any suffering that we could be going through. So I'm excited to continue reading the book of Job. And I just think that in these seasons, it's important to know that even when we're being passed through the fire, even though when we feel like our faith is being tested, when it feels like we're being beaten down, when we're pressured, when we feel like God is silent, his silence doesn't necessarily mean that he's gone. You can be silent and you can be present, just as God was with Job, because Job was asking God, oh my God, where are you? I want to have a counsel with you. I want to basically defend myself before you, because Job knew that he didn't do anything wrong. But God waited a little bit. God waited to see if Job remained faithful, because at the end of the day, that's what the testing of your faith is for. Are you going to remain faithful to God, or are you going to crack under the pressure? So let us remember that no amount of suffering is ever greater than our God. And when we keep our eyes focused on him, even in the storm, all things will work out for us. So when we go through suffering, I think it's very important to understand God's timing and his plan. So like I said, it's important to understand that God has a plan. And in his plan, all the pieces of our lives will fall together at the right time. And sometimes we think that at the right time is, oh, I lost this relationship. It'll get back together at the right time. But sometimes we're impatient. As human beings, we're impatient. And in this season, me personally, I have also discovered that about myself. I am an impatient person. And I used to think that I was patient. And it's a rude awakening. See, this is why tests are needed. If you're tested, if you're not tested, how will you ever know, like, your limits, you know? If you're not tested, how can your faith be strengthened? It's easy to say, oh, I believe in God. Oh, God is good, when nothing has happened to you to kind of reassert. I think your faith is most solidified when you're in the valley, when you've lost something and you still have the faith to say, oh, I don't know what the heck is happening right now, but I know my God is good. I know my God is good, and I will praise you in the valley. I'll praise you on the mountain when things go my way. I'll praise you when I lose it all, because
at the end of the day, if you lose it all, but you still have God, you didn't really lose it all. At the end of the day, sometimes in this world, we get so caught up on possessions. We're like, oh my God, I lost it all. But when God is all you have all you need. So just understand that. You did not lose it all. You still have everything that you need. And like Job, when after he spoke with God and God helped him understand, not by giving him answers, but to say, trust in me. When we put our trust in God, we can be sure that even though we lose something in the moment, God will restore tenfold. He will restore and just set you on a firm foundation if you're faithful to him. If you remain steadfast and faithful to God, that will not go unrewarded. God sees it and he hears it. And even if you feel like you're not getting an answer, your answer will come in God's time. So I want to read a part from Ecclesiastes 3 verses 1 through 8. So it says, for everything there is a season, a time for every activity under heaven, a time to be born and a time to die, a time to plant and a time to harvest, a time to kill and a time to heal, a time to tear down and a time to build up, a time to cry and a time to laugh, a time to grieve and a time to dance, a time to scatter stones and a time to gather stones, a time to embrace and a time to turn away, a time to search and a time to quit searching, a time to keep and a time to throw away, a time to tear and a time to mend, a time to be quiet and a time to speak, a time to love and a time to hate, a time for war and a time for peace. So what is this saying? Yes, there is a time for everything, but the message is that this time may not coincide with our time. You know, God doesn't work the way we do. I've said this in past episodes. We aren't capable of understanding the plan and the way that God works. There's a passage in Habakkuk, a verse, I don't know exactly which one it is, that I think I mentioned in the very first episode, where God explains to Habakkuk, I'm doing something that even if I told you, you wouldn't understand. So this is where faith comes in. You know, I've said this before. As believers, our job isn't to understand. It's to obey and to walk in faith and not by sight. So, yeah. So 2 Peter 3 verse 4 says, they will say, what happened to the promise that Jesus is coming again? From before the times of our ancestors, everything has remained the same since the world was first created. And then I think this here, it's talking specifically about the promise that Jesus is coming again. But I think so many of us, we start questioning God's promises when we don't see everything line up the way we want it to in the time that we think we should, that it should. Remember, like I said, God doesn't work on our timetable. And it says here in 2 Peter chapter 3, verses 5 through 7, it says this, they deliberately forget that God made the heavens long ago by the word of his command, and he brought the earth out from the water and surrounded it with water. Then he used the water to destroy the ancient world with a mighty flood, and by the same word, the present heavens and earth have been stored up for fire. They are being kept for the day of judgment when ungodly people will be destroyed. So some of us in our suffering deliberately forget the works the Lord has done in the past. But however, in these seasons, when we're so keen to forget, we must remember that he's the same God. He's the same God. Here it says, they deliberately forget that he made the heavens, that he brought the flood. So sometimes it's so easy to forget, so easy to get caught up in our certain in our situation, in our suffering, that we're like, oh my gosh, is this going to happen? Am I going to get through this? But we forget, we deliberately forget, as it says here in 2 Peter, what God has done in the past. And we have to remember, Hebrews 13 verse 8. What does that say? Jesus Christ is the same yesterday, today, and forever. Our God doesn't change. The seasons in our life may change, just like it says in Ecclesiastes. But God and his promises never change. So when we feel like we're on a shifting, like an earthquake, everything's shaking, you don't know, everything's moving around, everything feels uncertain, nothing feels stable, cling to the foundation of Christ Jesus. That is the firmest foundation you can ever have. That is the firmest foundation you will ever have. And his promises are firm. And he who puts his trust in Jesus, though the storms come, the house built on Jesus will never be shaken. Just remember that. So, like I said, even though our lives may change,
like we read in the book of Ecclesiastes, we can be confident that our God remains the same yesterday, today, and forever. And what

he did in the past for Jacob, for Isaac, for Moses, for David, he can do for you. It's the same God at work in you, in the Holy Spirit. So yeah. And it also says here in 2 Peter verses 2 Peter 3, verses 8 through 9, it says, "But you must not forget this one thing, dear friends. A day is like 1,000 years to the Lord, and 1,000 years is like a day. The Lord isn't really being slow about his promise, as some people think. No, he is being patient for your sake. He does not want anyone to be destroyed, but wants everyone to repent." So, like we read before here, specifically it's talking about the second coming of Christ Jesus. But it can also be applied to literally every promise that God makes us. Sometimes we're like, where's this promise? It's been so long and this promise isn't turning out. I'm not seeing the results. And we forget what God has done in the past. Yes, we can look at biblical figures like David, like the ones I mentioned, but we could also look in our own lives, all the times that God has come through for us in our lives, because if you're walking with God, you know, he's not just a one-time show. He's constantly coming through for you. He's constantly protecting you, constantly blessing you. He's constantly with you. And his presence in your life is shown. And for me, in my season, it was easy to forget. But then something that was really encouraging was looking back. And I'm like, okay, well, this is not the first time I've suffered. And back then, when it happened the first time, I couldn't see a way, but God made a way. So it's important, like Peter says here, you must not forget that God's time isn't like ours. It says here, a day is like 1,000 years to the Lord, and 1,000 years is like a day. So his perception of time is completely different from ours. And it says here, which I thought was really cool, the Lord isn't really being slow about his promise, as some people think. We're impatient. We think that God's being slow. We think, oh my gosh, God, you're going to be late. God is never late. It says, no, he is being patient for your sake. He wants to give you, if what you're asking for is in his will, he wants to give it to you, but he wants to give you the finished work. Think about it. Sometimes we want a relationship to pan out. Sometimes we want a job position now because we think we need it. Or maybe you do need it. Sometimes we want the new car. Sometimes we want this blessing or that blessing. And we say, God, we try to rush God. But have you ever heard the expression, you don't rush art? You know, if you simply allow God to work and you trust that it's coming, because God promises to us in his word that great things come to those who put their faith in him. If it's in his will, trust that it will come, and you won't get merely a half-baked work, you'll get the work in its completion, a work that will exceed anything you could have ever asked for or imagined. God knows what he's doing. He's not being slow the way we think. Remember that God, he's never late, he's never early. He is on time, and God gives us everything we need right when we need it. Why? Because he knows. Because in our suffering, it's so easy to be blinded by the storm that we only see what's around us. We only see, oh my gosh, I need this. I need this now because I'm going to drown. But no. You feel like you're sinking. You feel like the water's consumed you. The water's here. You're down here. But remember, God walks on water. He can see everything you can't. He sees the big picture. And in this moment, in these moments, it's just important to trust him, to give it all to him. And remember that what he has for you will come to you. You'll have what's meant for you, what God has prepared for you at the right time. Remember, he's not doing this to punish you. He's not taking long. He's going to deliver on time, and he's being patient for your sake. Why? So he could give you the best that he has for you, because God wants the best for his children. So like I was saying, God's timetable isn't like ours. We don't use the same clock. Remember that even though we might not understand why we are going through these seasons of suffering, of pain, of tribulation and trials, of testing, God does. The pieces don't seem to fit together in the moment, but God promises us, he promises us that one day they will. Psalms 30 verse 5 promises us, a lot of promises, but God is faithful, so all those promises will come true. Psalms 30 verse 5 says, "Weeping may last through the night, but joy comes in the morning." So many of us feel like our hope is lost. We feel like the followers of Jesus on Friday, which
very relevant considering last week was Holy Week. We feel like the followers of Jesus on Friday, seeing him crucified, we feel like our hope is lost. The sun set and it seemed like darkness would rule, like darkness would take over. But let me tell you something, Sunday is coming. And even after Friday, when you're in on Saturday, a period where everything was silent, where there were, I'm sure there were a lot of questions. The followers of Jesus were probably like, okay, what now? Let me tell you something. Sunday is coming. The sun will rise and God's light, the light of Jesus, will shine on you again. And it'll be far better than anything you could have ever asked for or imagined. So take heart in waiting for your God, because a wait for God is never in vain. Weeping may last through the night, revisiting that Psalms verse. Weeping may last through the night, but joy comes in the morning. That, I relate to that verse. You know, sometimes we don't understand what we're going through. We don't know why it is that we suffer. And not understanding that confusion, that lack of answers, sometimes it's about that lack of control. You can't handle not being in control. That's what faith is about. Faith is surrendering control to the one who made you. Surrendering control to the one who has it all planned out for you. And oftentimes faith involves surrendering control, like I said, and kind of being like, God, I don't know where I'm going, but I trust you to take me there. And I know that what you have for me, even though I don't see it, even though I don't see a path in this storm, even though, I don't know, even though I'm confused, I don't know where I'm going, but I surrender to you, I humble myself before you, and I just, guide me. You are my shepherd. Like Psalms 23, even though I walk through the darkest valley, I will fear no evil, for you are with me. Your rod and your staff, they comfort me. God is a good shepherd and we are his sheep, and he will never let us be led astray. He will lead us to that promised land like he promised the Israelites. And yeah, we can put him into this talk too. The Israelites, what happened to them? They had to go through the desert for a little bit, but their faith was tested. And while they were in the desert, God was always with them and he never left. He provided the manna for them, the food. When at night he provided light, in the form of fire. You know, sometimes we feel like we're in this desert and we don't know where we're going. We feel like, God, where are you? But God provides. He may be silent, but he never fails to provide. We may think he's gone, but he will never fail to show up for us. He knows what he's doing. So it's just a matter of putting our trust in him. So you may suffer, but remember that God is greater than any amount of suffering. And yeah, with that being said, I want to look at a verse from 1 Peter verse 5 through 10. No, 1 Peter 5 verse 10. In his kindness, God called you to share in his eternal glory by means of Christ Jesus. So after you have suffered a little while, he will restore, support, and strengthen you, and he will place you on a firm foundation. So suffering, mention this word a lot, suffering. What does it do at the end of the day? I don't think God, well, I know he didn't, because God wants the best for us. God doesn't want us to suffer. But unfortunately, we live in a world that is broken, in a world where our own actions, and sometimes just things happen, you know, things happen and suffering happens. It's a normal part of life. But if you remain faithful, if you put your faith in Jesus, even when he seems silent, even when you don't have the answers, 1 Peter 5 verse 10 says, after you have suffered a little while, if you remain faithful to God, that's not part of the verse, but if you remain faithful to God, the verse says, he will restore, support, and strengthen you, and he will place you on a firm foundation. When we feel like all is lost, remember that the battle has already been won. My friends, victory has a name, and the name is Christ Jesus. In him, we are set free. No storm can overcome a person who has the Lord as their foundation, and no hardship can overpower those who've made the Lord their strength and their portion. Psalms 46 verse 1 says, our God is our refuge and strength, always ready to help in times of trouble. Like I was saying before,
We may feel that he's silent. We may feel that he's abandoned us at times, in the worst of cases, but he's always ready to help in times of trouble, and he will never let his children fall. In Psalms 34, verse 18 says, "The Lord is close to the brokenhearted. He rescues those whose spirits are crushed." So even when we don't see it, God is working on our behalf. And remember Romans 8, verse 28, which says, "And we know that God causes everything to work together for the good of those who love him and those who are called according to his purpose." I think some of us, we get so caught up in wanting to understand and knowing why things are happening that we fail to see what this experience is teaching us. We want to know why it's happening, but we should be focusing on what God wants to teach us. Because at the end of the day, God doesn't allow us to be tempted with anything more than we can handle. He won't give us anything more than we can bear. And knowing this in mind, he allows suffering so that it may teach us, so that it may strengthen us, so that we may be stronger in our faith because of it. God says that in his word, that what the devil means for harm, God will use for our good, for our benefit. So that's super important to take heart, to keep this in mind when we're going through these seasons of suffering. Don't ask why. Ask, what am I trying? What am I being taught here? What is there to learn from this experience? Because if you approach it like that, because the why, with Job, God didn't give him answers, but he invited him to overcome through faith. He said, "You don't have answers, but you have me, and that's all you need." And the same thing applies for us. So God's help and provision may not look like what we think it should, but just because it doesn't look the way we think it should doesn't mean it's not there. Remember, God knows what he's doing, and even if we can't see it, he knows. He sees beyond the storm, and his plans go beyond our understanding. Remember, our job isn't to understand. It's to trust and have faith that he is moving. Remember that life isn't about knowing where you are going. It's about who's taking you there. And when we struggle with anxiety and uncertainty and with confusion about what's the next step we should take, remember who has laid out your path, who has set out your steps, who goes before you. And rather than trying to look ahead at something that no matter what, you will never be able to see, we can't tell the future. I can't look ahead of me and say, okay, in 10 years I'm going to be this, this, and that. No. Instead of trying to see where we're going, trying to look ahead, why not look beside us to the God who promises to go beside us? You know, sometimes we're so focused, we're looking ahead that we can't tell who's right next to us, who's upholding us, who's protecting us. Jesus. So, you know, it's important to focus on the God who sustains you, who guides you, who provides for you, and loves you too much to let you fall. And it's funny because oftentimes when we focus on the destination, we lose track of where we are and we stumble on our path. But when we focus on our God, our guide, when we focus on Jesus, the path becomes clear, because the way isn't a concept, it's a person. Jesus tells us, "I am the way, the truth, and the life. No one comes to the Father except through him." He who finds Jesus finds purpose. So keep that in mind. At the end of the day, when you put your trust in Jesus, and when you realize that God is the one taking you on this journey, when you realize that you are a sheep and you're being led by the shepherd, your purpose becomes clear. Your destination becomes clear. You don't know how you're going to get there, but you know that when you walk with Jesus, you're headed towards eternal life with God. So yeah, Proverbs 3, verses 5 through 6, a great verse. It says, "Trust in the Lord with all your heart and lean not on your own understanding. In all your ways submit to him, and he will direct your paths." So many times in our own strength, in our own understanding, our limited understanding, some of us, we have this pride and this ego. It's like, oh, I'm so smart. I could do this on my own. I'm going to white knuckle it. I'm going to be tough. I'm strong on my own. But really, we are not. No, on our own, we're dust. We're nothing. And we're called to
I don't think we were never made to be an independent species. You know, God created us so that we may glorify him, so that we may serve him, so that we may be with him. We were made to serve God. And so many times, so many of us are empty because we don't have God in our lives, and we're trying to fill a hole that was specifically designed to be filled with God. Because every human being, no matter if you believe or if you don't believe, everybody's a child of God. Everybody was made in the image of God. And all God wants is for us to come to him and trust him and be with him. So much so that John 3:16, for God so loved the world that he gave his one and only son, that whoever believes in him shall not perish but have eternal life. So yeah, even though we don't know the steps, we don't know the destination, we know who's leading us, and we may not know how we're going to get there, but we know that God will provide. Isaiah 60 verse 22 says, at the right time, I, the Lord, will make it happen. And so I think it's super important when we face hardships, when we feel like God is silent, when we feel like he's nowhere to be found, remember, God subverts our expectations. God doesn't work the way we think he should. And so many of us, we're seeking God in like this, oh God, I want you to give me a dream. Oh God, on my way from work or on my way to school, I want you to give me a bright, this big sign in the sky. I want you to send me this text from a random number. We're looking for something like extravagant. We want God to work in the way that we think God should work. Oh, I want a dove to fly on me with a message. No. Sometimes, remember that when God speaks, it's a whisper. It's a whisper. It's not what we think, you know. It's when we really calm ourselves and when we really look for him that we'll find him. So many of us, we're looking for God in these other things, but we ignore the source. We want God to speak to us, but we ignore the word of God. And so I think it's super important that when we face hardships, the most important thing we can do is to look right here to God's word. So John 1 verse 1 tells us, in the beginning, this is the first verse of the Gospel of John. It says, in the beginning the word already existed. The word was with God and the word was God. So it's saying right here, our Bibles, in the beginning was the word. The word was with God and the word was God. And John 1 verse 14 tells us, so the word became human and made his home among us. He was full of unfailing love and faithfulness, and we have seen his glory, the glory of the Father's one and only Son. Here it's saying the word became human and made his home among us. Obviously it's referring to Jesus. So they're calling him the word. And then in John 1 verse 1 it says the word was God. So many times we seek God in, oh, I'm going to seek what God says in my dreams, or I'm going to seek God in this and in that. But if we were to open the word tells us the word is God. This is the word of God, which is a suiting name because these are God's words to you. And I think that it's just such an important guide. It says in the word that it's a lamp to our feet and a light on our path. So just being in touch with this, with the Bible, I think it's something beautiful, because so many times we want answers. This is a book full of them, you know? So it's important to seek God. And, you know, it's a beautiful thing. And I started reading my Bible like with commitment, or trying to be committed, because, you know, I'm not perfect, about 2 years ago. And whenever I'm facing a struggle, go straight to my Bible, because sometimes I'm like, God, I need a sign. But I don't want to make the mistake of ignoring the word of God. Sometimes I'm like, God, I want you to speak to me. He is here in his word. So a great piece of advice that I could offer you: always read your Bible.
because so many times God speaks to us and we're not even expecting it. There's always something we can

learn, always something that we can identify with in the Bible, because the Bible was made for us. And in the end, the Bible is God. It's the living word of God. That already makes it more than just a simple book. It is the living word of God. It is God himself, because it says the word was with God and the word was God. So the word is God's tool for us, God's gift to us to learn more about him, to get closer to him, and strengthen us on our walk with him. So like I was saying, many times we expect God to show up in a way that aligns with our expectations. Remember that God doesn't work that way. It's not God who needs to submit to us, but rather us, we, the creation, we're called to submit to the Creator. It's not the other way around. But we can take heart in knowing that although God doesn't work the way we think he should, his works will always exceed anything we could ever ask for or imagine because of his great love for us. Ephesians 3 verse 20 says he is able to do exceedingly and abundantly more than anything we could ever ask for or imagine according to his power that is at work within us. The power of the Holy Spirit, which upon accepting Jesus Christ as your Lord and Savior, dwells within us all. There's an expression that says oftentimes when we think God is the furthest, you know, in those times of silence, the seasons in the wilderness and in the desert, in those times when we think God left us is actually when he's the closest. You know, when we're seeking God's will, because that's super important. Some of us are like, oh, but I really want this. We have to make sure that what we're seeking aligns with God's will. And how do we know? Scripture, scripture, scripture, scripture. Some of us, we want a relationship or literally anything, but we have to make sure that it aligns with what God tells us. You want a relationship, make sure it aligns with God's guidelines for a relationship. If it's not in God's will, it's probably not going to happen, because God wants to give you the very best. And when we stray from that will of God, from God's plan, is when we make mistakes, when we find stuff that is never going to be as good as what God has made and prepared for us. So when we're seeking God's will and we feel like we're at a dead end, where we see no path, remember that God is making a way. It's kind of like in Harry Potter, when he had to walk through the wall at the train station. I'm forgetting what it's called, but when he had to walk through the wall to go into like the wizard world, Harry didn't see a way, but it was faith that allowed him to take that step into his destiny. And sometimes we might not see a way, but God wants us to trust in him and, like Harry, step out with faith, knowing that he is with us. He wants us to step into what he's prepared for us. But to do that, sometimes we're not going to have answers. Sometimes we're not going to be like, don't worry, you take this step and you're going to land here and go here. Harry didn't know what would happen, but he stepped out in faith. And in the same way, God wants us to step out into what he's got for us in faith, knowing that he will never leave us nor forsake us, knowing that he will never let us fall, just in faith, because God rewards your faithfulness. Hebrews 11 verse 1 says, faith shows the reality of what we hope for. It is the evidence of things we cannot see. When we feel like questioning God's ways, remember Isaiah 55 verses 8 through 9, which tells us, my thoughts are nothing like your thoughts, says the Lord, and my ways are far beyond anything you could imagine. For just as the heavens are higher than the earth, so my ways are higher than your ways, and my thoughts higher than your thoughts. And that brings me to another point. We've talked about understanding God's timing and God's plan. We know that God will deliver us. And sometimes part of that process is just waiting. Waiting is always going to be part of the process, you know, because in the waiting is when we're refined. In the waiting is when we're strengthened and when our faith is made more pure, more genuine. Because if we were to just go through, if we were to just suffer for a day and then the next day we got what we wanted, you know, our patience is going to be limited, you know. But God wants us to be patient with him and to have faith that he will provide, no matter how long it may take, no matter how impossible it may seem. Remember that nothing is impossible for God. If you had faith the size of a mustard seed, Jesus says, you could move mountains. So God calls us to be faithful, to trust in him and trust that what he's prepared for us will arrive at the right time, in his time, not ours. And I want to go back to Job. The whole premise of God's agreement with Satan in the book of Job
was that

no matter how much he suffered, Job would remain faithful. And just like Job, we are called to be faithful in these times when we don't understand what is going on in our lives. Me personally, for some time now,

because you've promised that in your word. But when? But when? But when? But when? But how? How do I know when I'm going to take that step? How do I know if what I want is going to come back? How do I do this without answers? And I find myself so focused on the answers that I'm losing sight of him. And like God tells Job, you don't need answers, you need me. And so I think sometimes God allows us to suffer so that we realize that in him we have all we need. So that we may become sufficient, not self-sufficient, but rather sufficient in Christ. Knowing that Christ is our provider, being secure in this. Sometimes, this is another expression, sometimes God lets us hit rock bottom so that we can find out that God is our rock at the bottom. God is our foundation. Sometimes it takes a little bit of suffering. Sometimes it takes your foundation being shaken to realize how strong your foundation really is. And so, in these seasons when we don't understand, it could be so easy to grow bitter. It could be so easy to ask questions. But in the end, the most important thing, like Job, is to remain faithful. Remain faithful and confident that God will provide. God has made these promises and God does not lie. And we can be confident in knowing that, oh, what if God wakes up tomorrow and lies? No. Hebrews 13, verse 8, Jesus Christ is the same yesterday, today, and forever. He will never abandon you. He will never forsake you. And though things might seem unclear right now, God will always make a way where there seems to be no way. Just waiting for God to do what only he can do. So remember, I just want to flip the table a little bit, flip the script. Sometimes we're waiting on God, but sometimes God is waiting for us. Isaiah 30 verse 18 says, "So the Lord must wait for you to come to him, so he can show you his love and compassion. For the Lord is a faithful God. Blessed are those who wait for his help." Like I was saying, when you wait on God, it's never in vain. When that time comes and God says, you know what, you're ready. Even though it didn't make sense, let's say 2 weeks from now, what I want comes true. Today, it might not make sense where I am. Today, the pieces might not fit together. But when it happens, I can look back and say, oh, that's why it happened. That's what it taught me. And at the end of the day, when we trust in God, we're all going to have that moment. Because God has made a promise, and he will deliver. And yeah, with that being said, I just want to thank you guys for tuning in, for listening. I think this is a very personal talk. And yeah, I'm just really happy to do it with you guys, you know, learn and share about my journey and hopefully learn about your journeys. And yeah, just grow in faith and grow on this beautiful journey that is walking with God. And yeah, so before I close out, I want to pray. And let's do that. Lord Jesus, thank you, God, because you are with us. Thank you, God, because even in seasons of confusion and seasons of uncertainty, we can be certain of one thing, that you are with us, that you are guiding us, that you are providing for us, and we can be certain that you love us, so much so that you sent your one and only Son to bleed and die on a cross for us so that we may be saved, so that we may have eternal life with you in him. When we feel like we don't know where the way is, let us remember who the way is, Jesus Christ. And that in him we find purpose, we find joy, we find everything we need because he is all we need. And thank you, Father, because you are so good and because you promise to set us on a firm foundation. When we're with you, we are on that firm foundation, Lord. Thank you, because when we have you, we have all we need. Guide us, Father, and show us and let all things come together in your time. Thank you, Father. In Jesus' name, I pray and declare, amen. Thank you. All right, guys. Thank you for joining me on another episode of Time with Jesus. I look forward to seeing you next week. And yeah, remember, Jesus loves you. Bye.

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Our Lady thanks you for responding to her call. May God multiply your blessings.

0: In the name of the Father, and of the Son, and of the Holy Spirit.
1: Amen.
0: The Lord be with you.
1: And with your spirit.
0: My sisters, my brothers,

0: brothers, as we gather this day during this week in ordinary time, let us pause and ask the Lord to remind us of his goodness, his mercy, and his grace.
1: You were sent to heal the contrite of heart. Lord, have mercy.
0: Lord, have mercy.
1: You came to call sinners. Christ, have mercy.
0: Christ, have mercy.
1: You are seated at the right hand of the Father to intercede for us. Lord, have mercy.
0: Lord, have mercy. May Almighty God have mercy on us, forgive us our sins, and bring us to everlasting life. Amen. Let us pray. Look upon us, O God, creator and ruler of all things, and that we may feel the working of your mercy, grant that we may serve you with all our heart. Through our Lord Jesus Christ, your Son, who lives and reigns with you in the unity of the Holy Spirit, God forever and ever. Amen.

0: A reading from the first letter of Paul to the Corinthians. Brothers and sisters, if Christ is preached as raised from the dead, how can some among you say, there is no resurrection of the dead? If there is no resurrection of the dead, then neither has Christ been raised. And if Christ has not been raised, then empty too is our preaching, empty too your faith. Then we are also false witnesses to God, because we testified against God that he raised Christ, whom he did not raise, if in fact the dead are not raised.
1: For if the dead are not raised, neither has Christ been raised. And if Christ has not been raised, your faith is vain. You are still in your sins. Then those who have fallen asleep in Christ have perished. If for this life we have hoped in Christ, we are the most pitiful people of all. But now Christ has been raised from the dead, the first fruits of those who have fallen asleep. The word of the Lord.
2: Thanks be to God.

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0: The Lord be with you.
1: And with your spirit.
0: A reading from the Holy Gospel according to Luke. Jesus journeyed from one town and village to another, preaching and proclaiming the good news of the kingdom of God. Accompanying him were the 12 and some women who had been cured of evil spirits and infirmities. Mary, called Magdalene, from whom 7 demons had gone out. Joanna, the wife of Herod's steward Chuza. Susanna, and many others who provided for them out of their resources. The Gospel of the Lord.
1: Praise.

Today, I was thinking about the witness that we give to one another. I was thinking about Jesus journeying from one town to another and the people who were affected along his way. All the people who are inspired, all the people who are healed, all the people who were whose lives were touched by Jesus's words and his miracles. Now, I was thinking about that as I was thinking about, you know, some plane trips. I just got back yesterday from a few days off in San Diego. It was lovely. And I was reminded of last year. I got on the same flight, and I was on the flight, and the plane was mostly full, and a gentleman sat two seats from me. We were on one side of the plane, and he was on the aisle seat, and I was on the window seat. And I remember sitting there, and he immediately recognized me. He said, "Are you Father Dan?" Which is kind of nice, you know. It's nice to be recognized, and it's nice to meet people. And he said, "Oh, well, we go to St. Juan Diego, and how, you know, what a weird thing to see you on a plane." Okay, I do take planes. Okay. And the woman sat between us, and of course, we'd had this conversation before she sat down, and she sat between us and proceeded to tell us how much she hated flying and that she was terrified to get on planes. And she then proceeded to cuss a lot. And at one point, I just sat there just quietly, just trying to ignore her and trying not to be affected by her attitude and her words. And the gentleman sitting next to her, who knew who I was, said, "Maybe I should introduce you to my priest, Father Dan McBride. He's my pastor." And she didn't stop cussing. Normally, that has a pretty big impact on people. Normally, people are like, "Oh, I'm so sorry, gosh, I don't..." No, she just kept on with her foul language, and he just kind of gave me a look like, you know, some people just don't understand. And it was not so much that she was using this foul and ugly language in front of me, it's just that she did it so casually.

But it, like, there was nothing wrong with it and it was no big deal. I was thinking about that in relation to witness. What is the witness that we give? See, I forget what great saint said that sometimes we have to be conscious. We have to be conscious of, or at all times, we need to be conscious because occasionally and in many circumstances, we are unknowingly entertaining angels. Now, I'm not saying I'm an angel. That is not what I just said, okay? But that we don't recognize our what we do when we share with somebody the attitudes, sometimes ugly attitudes, or just really, really disrespectful language when you're in the company of others. And I'm not just saying that, you know, it's okay to use bad language in front of friends. I'm not saying it's okay to ever use bad language, but in this particular circumstance it was so sad because she genuinely didn't understand how uncomfortable I think it made the parishioner more uncomfortable than me, you know, because he appreciated who I was, and he was just so offended by her casual use of that. And I was thinking about that even more of what is the witness that we give to others by our language, by our attitudes, by our behavior, by the way that we treat one another? How does somebody from the outside looking in look and see what it is that you do and the words that you use and the attitudes that you share? What does that look like from the outside? And I always ask somebody who, you know, people come in and they confess to me that they use bad language, and I always use this image that when we use language disrespectfully, when we use language that is harsh or angry, or even just when we heavily criticize one another, when we gossip and when we speak badly of one another, how does that make us look? And I always say, you know, crude language and disrespectful language and gossip and words that tear one another down behind each other's backs makes us look ugly. It makes us look less worthy of the goal or the image that Jesus Christ has put within us. See, because we don't always realize who it is we're in the presence of. You know, as I look out on this room, you know, each and every one of us are called to be saints, right? You're called to be a saint. You're called to be a saint. You're called to be a saint. But there may be one of us, there may be someone in this crowd who may one day be declared a saint by the church. You might be you might be entertaining a saint. And when someone is seeking holiness, when someone is seeking the grace and the presence of God, we should never be a stumbling block to that. We should never be somebody who gets in the way of their desire to be holy. And sometimes we do that. Sometimes we do that by the attitudes we show, by the behavior that we have, by the words that we say. Sometimes we lead people away from their pursuit of God, when we lead them away from their pursuit of holiness. And what a powerful image it is to imagine that at this very moment we are entertaining angels, that angels are in our presence listening and hearing, not just right now, but every moment of our lives. And that what we do and what we say and
how we speak,

0: has a great and powerful impact on that very fact, that we are in the presence of God and his angels, and that when we gather here, we should not be thinking of ways to avoid God, but ways to come closer to God and to seek God in this place, but in our lives as well. Amen. Please stand. With hope and confidence in our loving Father, let us bring him our needs.
1: For the Pope and all bishops, may the Holy Spirit continue to guide them in truth and wisdom. Let us pray to the Lord.
0: Lord, hear our prayer.
1: For a greater respect for all life from conception to natural death, let us pray to the Lord.
0: Lord, hear our prayer.
2: For those who are struggling with addiction, may they find strength in Jesus Christ. Let us pray to the Lord.
0: Lord, hear our prayer.
2: For all assembled here, may God fill us with his love and truth and guide us in the ways of wisdom. Let us pray to the Lord.
0: Lord, hear our prayer.
3: For those who have died marked with the sign of faith, may the God of perfect love welcome them into his presence. Let us pray to the Lord.
0: Lord, hear our prayer.
3: For the living and deceased members of Joe and Ellen Stroll family, for whom this Mass is being offered, let us pray to the Lord.
0: Lord, hear our prayer. Heavenly Father, we thank you and praise you for your goodness, but kindly we pray upon the prayers we offer through Jesus Christ, our Lord. Amen. Amen.

pray, sisters and brothers, that my sacrifice and yours may be acceptable to God, the Almighty Father, for the praise and glory of his name, for our good and the good of all his holy church. Look with favor on our supplications, O Lord, and in your kindness accept these your servants' offerings, that what each is offered to the honor of your name may serve the salvation of all, through Christ our Lord.

The Lord be with you. Lift up your hearts. Let us give thanks to the Lord our God. It is truly right and just, our duty and our salvation, always and everywhere to give you thanks, Father most holy, through your beloved Son, Jesus Christ, your Word, through whom you made all things, whom you sent as our Savior and Redeemer, incarnate by the Holy Spirit and born of the Virgin. Fulfilling your will and gaining for you a holy people, he stretched out his hands as he endured his passion, so as to break the bonds of death and manifest the resurrection. And so with the angels and all the saints, we declare your glory as with one voice we acclaim.

You are indeed holy, O Lord, the fount of all holiness. Make holy, therefore, these gifts, we pray, by sending down your Spirit upon them like the dewfall, so that they may become for us the body and blood of our Lord Jesus Christ. At the time he was betrayed and entered willingly into his passion, he took bread and, giving thanks, broke it and gave it to his disciples, saying, "Take this, all of you, and eat of it, for this is my body, which will be given up for you." In a similar way, when supper was ended, he took the chalice and, once more giving thanks, he gave it to his disciples, saying, "Take this, all of you, and drink from it, for this is the chalice of my blood, the blood of the new and eternal covenant, which will be poured out for you and for many for the forgiveness of sins. Do this in memory of me."

Therefore, as we celebrate the memorial of his death and resurrection, we offer you, Lord, the bread of life and the chalice of salvation, giving thanks that you have held us worthy to be in your presence and minister to you. Humbly we pray that, partaking of the body and blood of Christ, we may be gathered into one by the Holy Spirit. Remember, Lord, your church spread throughout the world, and bring her to the fullness of charity. Together with Leo, our Pope, and John, our Bishop, his auxiliary bishops Eduardo and Peter and all the clergy, remember also our brothers and sisters who have fallen asleep in the hope of the resurrection, and all who have died in your mercy. Welcome them into the light of your face. Have mercy on us all, we pray, that with the Blessed Virgin Mary, Mother of God, with Blessed Joseph, her spouse, with the blessed apostles and all the saints who have pleased you throughout the ages, we may merit to be co-heirs to eternal life, and may praise and glorify you through your Son, Jesus Christ.

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Graciously grant peace in our days, that by the help of your mercy we may be always free from sin and safe from all distress, as we await the blessed hope and the coming of our Savior, Jesus Christ.

0: Lord Jesus Christ, who said to your apostles, "Peace I leave you, my peace I give you," look not on our sins, but on the faith of your church, and graciously grant her peace and unity in accordance with your will, who live and reign forever and ever.
1: Amen.
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Behold the Lamb of God, behold him who takes away the sins of the world. Blessed are those called to the supper of the Lamb. Lord, I am not worthy that you should enter under my roof, but only say the word and my soul shall be healed.

0: Let us pray. May the working of this heavenly gift, O Lord, we pray, take possession of our minds and bodies, so that its effects and not our own desires may always prevail in us, through Christ our Lord. Amen. Amen. The Lord be with you.
1: And with your spirit.
0: May Almighty God bless you, the Father, the Son, and the Holy Spirit.
2: Amen. Go forth and share the gospel with all those you meet.
0: Thanks be to God.

for us, we were particularly interested in supporting the CIC, and of course, the Eucharistic procession is important in general, and we want to be present with God here in this nation's capital, wherever we can. But, you know, and here and so close to so much, with so much diversity, we want to make sure that everyone knows that the Eucharist is present so close to the heart of the country. Yes, I think the vast majority of Americans, especially, I think Latin Americans have probably a better idea, but the Catholic and the Christian Americans need to know that that Jesus is present in the Eucharist. And by making this a part of our lives, we're spreading the word to everyone who's watching that Jesus is present and that he's with us here on the streets in Washington.

0: We've come a long way in the last 10 years, and I would say it's at the center of our life at this point. And that means for our children, that means for everyone around us, it permeates through us. So for us, Jesus is our happiness. It's not what's around us. It's getting to heaven. It's our matrimony. It's our children. That's what Jesus is. It's where we're going.
1: Yeah. The peace of Christ is the only peace that really exists.

0: Hello, my name is Juan Pablo, and I'm here with
1: Marcella.
0: And this show is called Help You, and we're here to talk about our daily issues every day in our lives that young people like us face.
1: And one of those things is depression and anxiety, suicidal thoughts, suicide, and actually suicide is one of the leading causes of death in a lot of places around the world. And it's really such a tragedy that most kids or young adults that have depression or have an anxiety disorder, they don't have the professional help.

0: that they need in order to conquer some of their struggles, or sometimes it's just not enough and they seek an alternative, and that's suicide. And it, truly, it's heartbreaking to know that most people die from suicide rather than diseases or cancer. And we want to help those who may be feeling or having some of those emotions.
1: Yeah, it is a struggle. Most of my friends that I know that are really close to me, really, really close to me, that I never thought they would be depressed, they were. And they were so close to ending their lives if I wasn't there, or my friend wasn't there, or if anyone was just there to tell them, I care for you. I wouldn't have the, like, most of my friends that I have right now, because I didn't even know they even were depressed or they had anxiety, which causes depression.
0: Well, when he first met me, he didn't know that I was dealing with a lot of depression. And I was, after we first met, I was thinking I wasn't gonna be here anymore for a couple more days. But because of him, he's like my best friend. He basically saved my life, and I'm still here today, and I've never been happier. And it just goes to show that no matter what, even if you're in the darkest place you've ever been in your life, there will always be something or someone who can pull you out and show you the light, show you the way, and you can be the most happiest you've ever been in your life. It just takes a little step.
1: So how would you describe depression?
0: I would describe it as something that a lot of people can't understand, because it's such a sad and negative emotion, and it makes you feel all these different types of things, feelings of worthlessness, helplessness, hopelessness. Like, there's nothing you can do to end these feelings that you're having, and that it, all these feelings altogether, they just make you feel like no one can truly understand.
1: It's like you don't see why you have to be in this world anymore.
0: Yeah, and it's going on with helplessness. You don't feel like anyone can help you. No one can be there for you. But in reality, to some people's surprise, there are people who do understand, and they know what you're going through, because they're going through the same thing. There are people that are going through the same thing. You just may not know it. And just like Juan Pablo said, he has a lot of friends that had depression and were having suicidal thoughts, and he didn't know. But then he found out, and he was able to reach out to those people, and they're still here, and they're still with us, and they're still our good friends, and they're happier. It just goes to show that you're not alone, even though it's a phrase that is said over and over again, but it needs to be said again. You're not alone, because there's always someone there who does understand you and can try to help you.
1: We just have to show people that we care about them, because we may be too busy in our everyday lives doing stuff that we have to do, and we sometimes don't pay much attention to our friends, and some of them need help, and it's always good to check in and your friends, because they're your friends, and they care about you, and they're there for you, and they're part of your life.
0: And sometimes it's really hard to help people, especially when they don't want help. Some people, you can tell there are signs that they're going through something, whether it's through substance abuse or they are self-harming. And sometimes it's like a secret. It needs to be kept a secret. But in reality, you need to find help. There, you have to help that person. And sometimes the best way to help that person is by telling an adult or a professional, because that is the best way to receive help. When I was younger, I was sent to the hospital 2 times. And if I had if I wasn't admitted to the hospital, I probably wouldn't have been here. And the only reason why I was able to be there in that moment at the hospital and not

0: Important to let others know that something's going on in order to find some kind of help.
1: So this is helping you, and this is Marcella, I'm Juan Pablo.
0: Something that we've said was able to open up your minds and maybe take on a more positive outlook on what you may be going through. And we hope something that we said helped today in your lives.
1: And so thank you.
0: Thank you for watching.
1: Goodbye.
2: I am the living bread which came down from heaven. If anyone eats this bread, he will live forever. And the bread that I shall give for the life of the world is

sacrament most holy, O sacrament divine. All praise and thanksgiving be every moment thine. My Lord Jesus Christ, it is your great love for us that keeps you day and night waiting for us in the tabernacle. We know that you are really present here, body, blood, soul, and divinity. We thank you, Lord. We thank you for your presence, unfailing love, for your mercy. Give you this time, Lord. And we worship you. We praise you. We bless you. We adore you. Glorify you.

My Jesus, I love you with all my heart. I am sorry for my ingratitude and the sorrow that it causes you. I ask pardon for turning away from you, for choosing to do things that are not your pleasure, that do not give you joy, things that are sinful and selfish. I thank you, Lord, for your mercy, your presence. Even when I do wrong, you are always there. I can't thank you enough, Lord. I can't praise you enough. I adore you, bread from heaven. I adore you, bread of angels. I adore you, my Jesus, truly present in the Blessed Sacrament.

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I adore you, Jesus, divine light, because you show me the way to heaven. I adore you, Jesus, divine Lamb, who takes away the sins of the world.

God and Savior Jesus Christ, true God and true man, I firmly believe that you are really and bodily present in the Blessed Sacrament of the altar. From the very depths of my heart, I adore you. I love you, Lord. I adore you. I love you.

Litany of the Sacred Heart of Jesus. Lord, have mercy. Lord, have mercy. Christ, have mercy. Christ, have mercy. Lord, have mercy. Lord, have mercy. God, our Father in heaven, have mercy on us. God, the Son, Redeemer of the world, have mercy on us. God, the Holy Spirit, have mercy on us. Holy Trinity, one God, have mercy on us. Heart of Jesus, Son of the Eternal Father, have mercy on us. Heart of Jesus, formed by the Holy Spirit in the womb of the Virgin Mother, have mercy on us. Heart of Jesus, one with the Eternal Word, have mercy on us. Heart of Jesus, infinite in majesty, have mercy on us. Heart of Jesus, Holy Temple of God, have mercy on us. Heart of Jesus, Tabernacle of the Most High, have mercy on us. Heart of Jesus, House of God and Gate of Heaven, have mercy on us. Heart of Jesus, aflame with love for us, have mercy on us. Heart of Jesus, source of justice and love, have mercy on us. Heart of Jesus, full of goodness and love, have mercy on us.

of Jesus, wellspring of all virtue, have mercy on us. Heart of Jesus, worthy of all praise, have mercy on us. Heart of Jesus, King and center of all our hearts, have mercy on us. Heart of Jesus, treasure house of wisdom and knowledge, have mercy on us. Heart of Jesus, in whom there dwells the fullness of God, have mercy on us. Heart of Jesus, in whom the Father is well pleased, have mercy on us. Heart of Jesus, from whose fullness we have all received, have mercy on us. Heart of Jesus, desire of the eternal hills, have mercy on us. Heart of Jesus, patient and full of mercy, have mercy on us. Heart of Jesus, generous to all who turn to you, have mercy on us. Heart of Jesus, fountain of life and holiness, have mercy on us. Heart of Jesus, atonement for our sins, have mercy on us. Heart of Jesus, overwhelmed with insults, have mercy on us. Heart of Jesus, broken for our sins, have mercy on us. Heart of Jesus, obedient even to death, have mercy on us. Heart of Jesus, pierced by a lance, have mercy on us. Heart of Jesus, source of all consolation, have mercy on us. Heart of Jesus, our life and resurrection, have mercy on us. Heart of Jesus, victim of our souls, have mercy on us. Heart of Jesus, salvation of all who trust in you, have mercy on us. Heart of Jesus, hope of all who die in you, have mercy on us. Heart of Jesus, delight of all the saints, have mercy on us. Lamb of God, you take away the sins of the world, have mercy on us. Lamb of God, you take away the sins of the world, have mercy on us. Lamb of God, you take away the sins of the world, have mercy on us. Jesus, gentle and humble of heart, touch our hearts and make them like your own. Grant, we pray, Almighty God, that we who glory in the heart of your beloved Son and recall the wonders of his love for us may be made worthy to receive an overflowing measure of grace from that font of heavenly gifts. Through Christ our Lord. Amen.

always present with us. We adore you, Jesus. 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We adore you, O Jesus. You are both God and man. We adore you, O Jesus. You take away our sins by the salvation of the cross. We adore you, O Jesus. Thank you, Lord. We praise you, Lord. We adore you. We glorify you. Worthy are you, O Lord. We praise and honor and glory.

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I am sorry for the times I've offended you. Help me to turn away from my sins and to choose you. For loving things more than you. I am sorry, Jesus. For those who do not attend Mass on Sunday, I am sorry, Jesus. For lack of respect, the name of God, I am sorry, Jesus. Attacks against life. I am sorry, Jesus. For offending my neighbors. I am sorry, Jesus. For offending those I love. I'm sorry, Jesus, for offending you over and over again. I am sorry, Jesus. Thank you, Lord, for your love, your mercy, your compassion, your forgiveness. Thank you for our priests, religious, families, friends, the teachers. Thank you, Lord, for all those who are trying their best to be examples of your love. We thank you for everything we have and everything we don't have. See your love and your providence, Lord. And we are very, very, very grateful. We praise you, thank you, adore you, glorify you.

Jesus, we pray for peace in the world. For families. For the conversion of our families. For our own conversion.

We pray for our Holy Father, the bishops, priests, and religious, for our president and all political leaders, for our parents, for missionaries, vocations, for respect for life, for holy families, for the sick and the dying, for the needs of the church. We pray for Michelle and the mending of the relationship between herself and her brothers and sisters. We pray for healing for James and help with his finances. We lift up Patrick to you, Lord, for help with boredom, loneliness, and confusion, and for healing from physical injuries. We lift up Peter MacDonald, as today is his birthday, and he's also with you, Lord. We pray for the repose of his soul. We lift up the repose of the soul of Peter Boven. We pray for Maria Hernandez, for healing of her feet and other problems from her diabetes. We lift up Joe to you, Lord, for blessings on his birthday and for his sons, Jacob and Fabian. We ask your presence and a breakthrough and a deeper awareness of your call for Durba as he serves your poor this week. We pray for Nancy, for healing for her lower back pain, and Mary Army, who has a high blood pressure. Also for Barbara Dolomar, who is having shoulder surgery. We lift up John for his health, Carol, Ron, Tony, and Mistress Tony. We also pray for Mita and for all those who will be attending the retreat this next 3 days, that their hearts will be deeply touched with an encounter, a deep encounter with you. And pray for their conversion. We pray for Davo, for his mother, Visca, to have a successful surgery and a full and quick recovery. For Anna, for her to find a good job. We pray for Lupe, for healing of her neck and other physical pain, and for God to give her spiritual strength and for the conversion of our children. We ask your mercy upon Lydia and her legs and any pains in her body, her inability to walk, Lord. We ask you to give her the strength to lift up all her sufferings to you. I pray for Josephina, for her and her sister's health and well-being. For Lorenza, for Lawrence, Lupta, Salem, Norman, Chase, Christiana, Juan, Margarita, Lorenzo, and all those in need of prayer. Lord, we lift up Lorraine, and we ask for inner healing of any wounds and deep desire to do always your will in whatever situation she is in. We pray for David and his wife, Sharon, who has cancer, for help with Sharon's nephew, and for help with financial issues.
We remember Ted, Lord, we ask for help for him purchasing land and his prayer station. Pray for the mental and spiritual help of those who have called in to Maria Vision, who do not leave their names, and those who are really in anguish. We ask for your presence with them. For Naomi, for her grandson, Adam, who is having knee surgery. For Carla and for her pain in her ribs. We ask for complete healing, Lord, for her whole body. Pain in her legs and her ribs. We pray for Mary, for healing for her hip, her leg, her knee. Lord, you give her so many beautiful gifts in her life, her love of you. We ask for your mercy upon her in this time. We lift up Jojo for strength and healing during a difficult time. For Lorenza, Olivia, Trinity, Noah, Nolan, Ramona, Andrew, Isaiah, Alexis, Lauren, Jace, Jackson, Eric. For help with financial issues, for Faith. Pray for Gail and for the health of her and her husband's financial struggles. Joe, for healing of his legs, for blessings and prosperity, for their two youngest sons, Fabian and Jacob. We lift up Gary. And we ask you, Lord, to flood his heart with your love and transform him into who you want him to become at this stage of his life. We pray for Dennis, for his healing and physical pain, PTSD and emotional pain. For Patrick, for quick healing from his shoulder injury and for help with depression. For Marilyn, for the conversion of her brother, for the souls in purgatory, and for the Christians being persecuted around the world. We lift up Yolanda and pray for healing of her stomach. For Mark, for his health and health of his friends, James, and for Jeff and Madonna. For Albert and his cousin and uncle. We pray for Marcia, for her healing of her feet. And give her the grace in the meanwhile to lift up everything and offer it up to you. Pray for Catherine, for healing from a brain aneurysm and for protection during an upcoming surgery. Guide those hands, Lord, of the doctors. And for Shirley, for a successful surgery and a quick recovery. For the health of Anna and her son and her grandson, Charlie. For Rose, for healing from bronchitis, pneumonia, and skin cancer. And for God to give her strength and hope so that she can persevere through loneliness. We pray for Albert, for the healing of his legs and for the mending of a friendship. For Joe, for God to strengthen his faith and perseverance and for the conversion of his son. Father in heaven, we give you thanks for sending your son, Jesus Christ, into the world to be your Lord, Savior, and High Priest. We believe that in the power of the Holy Spirit, Jesus won for us the
gift of eternal life by his sacrifice on the cross. We believe that Jesus renews this sacrifice in the Holy Eucharist through the ministry of his priests. Father, we earnestly beseech you to raise up holy priests in your church. Grant young men the strength to accept generously the call to the priesthood. May they joyfully give their lives so that all your people can receive your holy word and sacraments, especially the Holy Eucharist, which is the great gift of the body and blood of your Son, Jesus Christ, our Lord, Savior, and High Priest, in whose name we offer this prayer. Amen.

Blessed be God. Blessed be his holy name. Blessed be Jesus Christ, true God and true man. Blessed be the name of Jesus. Blessed be his most sacred heart. Blessed be his most precious blood. Blessed be Jesus in the most holy sacraments of the altar. Blessed be the Holy Spirit, the Paraclete. Blessed be the great Mother of God, Mary, most holy. Blessed be her holy and immaculate conception. Blessed be her glorious Assumption. Blessed be Saint Joseph, her most chaste spouse. Blessed be God in his angels and in his

Thank you, Lord, for allowing us to be here with you. Thank you for everyone who's watching right now. Bless them, Lord. Bless their families. We just want to praise and adore you.

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In the name of the Father, and of the Son, and of the Holy Spirit. Amen.

everyone. I'm Katie. I'm from Romania. It's my first time here in Medjugorje. And actually, it was a last minute thing. The priest just called me that he has a free spot and if I want to join tomorrow. And I was like in a shock. And I said, yes, I'm really happy that I'm here actually. And I took the opportunity because it's like a life-changing moment and you feel something special. It's peaceful, it's amazing. And I really pray for all the young people that are not here, but they need my prayers, and also for my family. So thank you, and please keep doing this amazing thing.

Welcome back, everybody. All right, so like I was saying, the wait is when we learn and when we grow. But some of us are waiting and depending on the breakthrough to start the process of improving and, you know, the growth process. And, you know, so many of us think, God, please grant me this desire and then I'll do this. But that's not how it's supposed to be, you know, because the mindset we have today is an impatient one, unfortunately. We live in a life of instant gratification. I've heard that term being thrown around with social media, affecting our attention spans and whatever. But basically, the moral of the story is that we've become impatient. We expect results now. We live in a culture where you could just get things with the click of your finger. And, you know, God doesn't work on that timetable, you know. He's not our cosmic bellboy. I saw this in a

Cliff Connectly segment, and he was in a college debate. He said God isn't our cosmic bellboy. You know, that's how we treat him sometimes. Sometimes, unfortunately, so many of us see our relationship with God as transactional. We simply go to God to ask him for things when really we were created not

second one. We live in a life where we desire the blessings now, and if we don't get what we want in our time frame, we get frustrated, or even worse, we get resentful, and we turn our backs from God, thinking, oh, God's punishing me, oh, God doesn't know this, God. We think that we know better than God, and that is never the case. It's our pride that we get blinded by, and pride, they say it's one of the seven deadly sins, not without reason. So remember, like I was saying, God doesn't work on our timetable. Yes, God is able to do exceedingly and abundantly more than anything we could ever ask for or imagine, just as it says in Ephesians 3, verse 20. But remember that he knows more than we do. There's a verse that says his plans are higher than our plans. His ways are greater than our ways, just as heavens are higher than the earth. Doesn't say it exactly like that, but that's the gist of it. And he knows more than we do. And that's always going to be the case. We're never going to know more than God, because he's the creator of the universe. From him are all things, and to him are all things, including us. We are the creation, and he is the creator. So when we're kind of blinded by pride, sometimes this season of waiting is meant to humble us, because when we serve God, we're meant to live in humility, recognize that in our own strength, really, we're nothing. Job, in the book of Job, he says, like, I came from dust, and to dust I shall return. Like, it's really crazy that when we think about it, that a God as great as our God loves us. You know, the Bible says that like 1,000 years or like is like a day to him, and a day to him is like 1,000 years for us. So like, it's just, I'm in awe really when I think about it, the great love that God has for each and every single one of us, to the point where it even says in the Bible that he has every hair on our head numbered. So that's great. But getting back on topic, remember that when we think, oh, my plan's better than God, and oh, God doesn't know. One of the names, when Jesus was on earth, one of the names that people called him was rabbi or teacher. And like a teacher, God seeks to teach us and improve us and to refine us, just as a blacksmith refines precious metals and turns them into useful tools, and just as a teacher prepares his students for the what? For the test. Yeah. So just as I said last episode, God wants to use us to bring glory to his name and to spread the good news of Jesus Christ, which is what we are called to do as sons and daughters of the Most High God. So sometimes we see no. Sometimes the no that we think we've gotten from God is a simple not yet. So sometimes some of us get so frustrated, like, oh my gosh, God has said no to me. And obviously nobody likes to hear no. But sometimes a no from God, like I'm saying, is a simple not yet. And what does not yet mean? It means be patient. So I spoke earlier about Cliff Connectly. He's this awesome guy that I love. He has a church in Connecticut with his son, Stuart. And big fan of him. So Cliff Connectly, in one of his videos, he mentioned that when we pray, God gives us one of four basic answers. And these are go, which is when God says yes, you know, you're ready, and you will soon get what you prayed for. The second answer is slow. And here God is telling us to wait and learn for whatever it is he is trying to teach us. Slow doesn't mean no. It rhymes, but it doesn't mean no. It's just an invitation to trust God's timing and understand that he's got it all covered. Understand that his understanding is greater than ours. The third response is grow. This response, from my understanding, from what I researched, is similar to slow. You know, God wants us to grow in our faith and grow more secure in our identities in Christ. So when we get whatever blessing it is that we're asking for, that we may be prepared for it. Because oftentimes, it's like on a roller coaster. You need to grow to a certain height so that you can handle it, you know. In the same way, God wants us to grow in our faith so that we can be more spiritually mature, so that when we get whatever it is that we've been asking for, when it aligns with his will, because everything good and pleasing and perfect comes from God. So God wants you to be prepared so that you can handle the things that he's giving you, the blessings that he's blessing you with the care and the way that they're meant to be handled, you know? It's like a package when you put caution on it. You're supposed to handle it with care. It's the same thing with God's blessings. He wants you to grow so that you can handle his blessings the way he intends you to. And then after grow, there's no. Some of us are very, well, me included, when
we hear a no from God, it's very easy to get discouraged. But remember, I saw this thing on Instagram.

Instagram this post, and it said that a no is not necessarily rejection from God, which many times we're so easy to feel like, oh my gosh, God is rejecting me. But no, the answer no from God is not rejection, but rather God's redirection. Remember Proverbs 19 verse 21, which tells us this: many are the plans in a person's heart, but it is the Lord's purpose that prevails. We have many plans. We have many desires. We have many thoughts. I know I do. But at the end of the day, God knows more than we do. God's plans are greater than ours. And at the end of the day, like it or not, just like Jonah and the whale, he tried to go away. God brought him right back. And you could argue that his season of waiting was in the whale, in the belly of the big fish. And at the end of the day, God used that season of waiting to teach him so that he could then use what he learned from that season of waiting to go and fulfill the purpose that God had set apart for him. So at the end of the day, remember that it is impossible to know where we are going. I don't think Jonah thought that when he rebelled from God, he'd end up inside a big fish. That's crazy. God, the way God works, we can't understand it. So seasons of trial and tribulation, they're guaranteed in life, you know, it's just part of it. And arguably more so when you're a believer, because when you're firm and when you're like, oh, trials may come, but I have my Jesus, I'll be okay, which is a mindset we should have. The devil, the things of this world want to pull us away from God. He wants us to question our faith. So when we question our faith, we turn our backs from God. And oftentimes, like I was talking about in On the Fence, the devil, if he can't have you completely, then he'll try to do everything in his power to make sure that you don't get to God, so that God doesn't have you completely either. And God tells us, you're either completely with me or you're not with me at all. So the commitment we have with God is a complete one. We're supposed to be completely devoted to him. So he tries everything in his power to get us to turn our back away from God. But remember, when Jesus died on the cross, he said, it is finished. And he conquered death and rose from the dead. So no power of the enemy is greater than the power we have in Christ Jesus. For it's written here in the Bible, in God's word, greater is he who is in me than he who is in the world. Greater is he who is in those who believe in Christ than he who is in the world, which is obviously the devil. So the devil's a loser. Just remember that. So like I said, it's impossible to know where we're going. And it's very easy in these seasons of suffering to turn our backs from God. But obviously, when we endure, God calls us to endure. And for our faithfulness, God says, I will reward you. So there's a verse, I talked about it last episode, which said, after you have suffered a little while, then God will set you on a firm foundation. He will bless you. And I want to bring up another verse that is written in 1 Peter chapter 1, verse 7. 1 Peter chapter 1, verse 7, yeah, which says, these trials will show that your faith is genuine. It is being tested as fire tests and purifies gold, though your faith is far more precious than mere gold. So when your faith remains strong through many trials, it will bring you much praise and glory and honor on the day when Jesus Christ is revealed to the whole world. Trials are allowed by God not to punish us, but to teach us. And like it says in the verse, to refine us so that our faith may be genuine, and as a result, that it may be stronger. And this verse tells us that if we endure faithfully in Jesus Christ, which God gives us the strength to do when we call upon his name, more on that later, our faith will be more precious than gold as it is refined. And God makes the promise to us to reward us for our faithfulness as we trust in his deliverance and promises to us. So during these seasons of trials, during these seasons of waiting, remember God's promises. I want to encourage you guys to remember Philippians 4, verses 6 through 7, which say this: don't worry about anything. Instead, pray about everything. Tell God what you need and thank him for all he has done. Then you will experience God's peace, which exceeds anything we can understand. His peace will guard your hearts and your minds as you live in Christ Jesus. Something I've noticed with people today, especially young people, I hear everybody say, oh my gosh, I have anxiety. I have anxiety. I have anxiety. That's something so common. Everybody's anxious. And I feel like
Sometimes it's so easy to get lost in this anxiety, so easy to get lost in

in the stress of our responsibilities or whatnot, that we kind of lose ourselves and we lose track of what we're doing. But God literally gives us the recipe here, which is so great, because some of us, including me at a time, I was so like reluctant to read the Bible, but it's literally the answer to everything. You know, it's God's word speaking to us. It's literally God, because it says in John, in the beginning was the word, and the word was with God, and the word was God. God is speaking to us through his word. We need only to just open it. Remember, God gives us his hand. It's up to us to take it. He's extending a hand out to us with his great, beautiful, amazing, living word. And our job is to read it. And if we don't understand, pray to God. Ask him, God, open my mind, open my heart to receive what it is that you have for me. Open my eyes to see and my ears to hear, just as Jesus said, and open my heart to receive what it is that you're telling me. So in another translation here, it says, don't worry about anything. But in another translation, it says, do not be anxious about anything. So with there, even more reason, don't be anxious about anything. Instead, pray about everything. Tell God what you need and thank him for all he has done. And then you will experience God's peace, which exceeds anything we can understand. His peace will guard your hearts and your minds as you live in Christ Jesus. It's so beautiful. I love that verse. So God promises us to give us his perfect peace, not just any peace, his perfect peace, which transcends anything we could ever understand, as we lay down our requests at his feet and surrender completely to him. However, resting in God does not mean being idle, which is a common misconception. Sometimes when people tell us to wait, we think standing still. No, that's not the case. Waiting does not mean being idle. While we wait for God's deliverance and during the seasons in which we are waiting for our prayers to be answered, which God promises us that he will in his word. And here are some verses that just back that up, because some of us are so, sometimes we're confused, we don't know. So I've heard the question, how do I know if God hears me? Well, let me read you some verses to encourage you. In Matthew 7, verses 7 through 8, Jesus says, keep on asking and you will receive what you ask for. Keep on seeking and you will find. Keep on knocking and the door will be opened to you. For everyone who asks receives. Everyone who seeks finds. And to the one who knocks, the door will be opened. James 1, verse 5 tells us this. If you need wisdom, ask our generous God, and he will give it to you. He will not rebuke you for asking. Remember, like a teacher, when he teaches us, he doesn't punish us. It says here, he will not rebuke you for asking. He will give you the wisdom. But oftentimes, there's like a ton of social media posts about this that say, I asked God for patience. He gave me situations to be patient. I asked God for strength. He gave me situations that made me strong. I asked God for courage. He gave me situations that made me afraid so I could learn courage. Oftentimes, when we ask God for these traits, for these fruits of the Spirit, we have to sow the seeds. And I'm going to talk more about that later. But we have to sow the seeds. You can't just wake up the next morning and, oh, I'm courageous. I'm ready to slap Satan in the face. No, you know, it's something that, in order to be courageous, you have to be put in these situations. And when we are put in these seasons of waiting, it's God doing just that. He's putting us in these seasons so that we may learn what he wants us to learn, so that we may grow. Basically, these waiting seasons is him answering our prayers. It's just different than the way we thought it would. And like I said, remember, God's ways are higher than ours. So it's not our job to understand. It's our job to obey. Another great verse, 1 John 5, verses 14 through 15, which say this, and we are confident that he hears us whenever we ask for anything that pleases him. And since we know he hears us when we make our requests, we also know that he will give us what we ask for. God hears our prayers. John tells us that we can be confident of this fact. And in Jeremiah 29, verse 12, it is written, then you will call on me and come and pray to me, and I will listen to you. God's saying it in our word. Those who are afraid that he might not hear us, it's literally spelled out for us. He will hear you. He will listen to you. When you draw near to God, he'll draw near to you. And when you seek him with all your heart, you will find him. So these are just some of the verses out of the many in the Bible that tell us that our God hears us when we call upon his name.
And just as it says in 1

John 5, verse 14, which I think is the verse that stood out the most to me out of all of these that I just read out. It says that when we ask for things that please God, we can be confident that he hears us. John doesn't just say that, you know, oh, maybe he'll hear you. There's so many prayers, maybe he'll hear you. He says, no, you can be confident that when you ask for something that pleases God, he will hear you. So we shouldn't be afraid, shouldn't be timid. We should be confident that God hears us, that he did hear us when our desires please him and are part of his will for us. I think that's such a key, because some of us are asking for things, but we don't realize that it's not part of God's will. So as long as what you're asking for is something that pleases God and something that is meant for God's glory, if it's his will, it will come to pass. And be assured that God hears us. When you ask for things that please him, when you ask for things that are according to his will, if you're intention is to glorify God, he hears you. He hears all your prayers. And when you pray, just give it to God. You know, like Philippians 4 verse 6 says, you know, why be anxious for something you already prayed about? Why be anxious about the things you can't control? Lay it down to God with prayer, petition, and thanksgiving, thanking him for what he's doing. You know, because sometimes we're so focused on what we don't have that we miss what God is doing in our lives right now. We tend to take things for granted, and I've realized that a lot over the past few months, that there are things that I'm so focused on something else that I just fail to see the blessings that God has put in my life now. So be thankful for everything that God has done, and if it's his will, it'll happen and nothing can stop it. So yeah, going back to the four basic answers which Mr. Connectly told us about, the four basic answers that God gives us when we pray, we should ask ourselves, all right, so what do we do when God answers slow or grow? When God says this, like I said, he isn't saying, okay, stand still and wait. No, he's not saying that. Yes, we're called to wait on God, but this isn't something physical. This is something more spiritual. Just as it says in Psalms 27, verse 14, it says, wait patiently for the Lord. Be brave and courageous. Yes, wait patiently for the Lord. Remember, waiting doesn't mean being idle. This is a point that I really want to highlight with this talk. When God tells us to be still, he doesn't mean physically, like I said. He wants our spirits and our minds to be still and at peace. And once again, revisiting Philippians 4, verses 6 through 7, great verses, God says not to be anxious, but to surrender our request to him. He's telling us to be still, and he's telling us that when he gives us his peace, our spirit will be transformed by it. And because it's a peace that exceeds anything we could understand, it's a peace that extends, that is greater than the worry that we might have had before. When we lay it down at God's feet, he says, all right, man, you gave it to me. Surrender, rest in my promises. Rest, but don't be idle. You know, I'm gonna elaborate a little bit more on that later. Rest for your spirit, so that your spirit, when you're doing whatever it is that you do, that you could be calm and confident, knowing that I heard you and that I'm at work, even if you don't see it. So our spirits, like I said, can remain at peace knowing that God hears us and is at work, but just as he's working, so must we. It's not like that one kid in the group project that everybody else does the work and he just sits there looking at his phone, and then when it comes time to get the grade, he also gets an A. No, God works, but he wants us to work as well. Going back to the concept, you reap what you sow. So we can't wait for conditions to meet our standards of ideal in order for us to improve, in order for us to actually put in the effort. Like, it's crazy because so many of us do that, me included at one point. I was like, okay, I'll get this and then I'll do this. We procrastinate with improvement. And like, it's one thing to procrastinate with your homework, but it's another thing to procrastinate with your calling. Don't do that. Don't gamble with your calling. Don't procrastinate, because at the end of the day, I feel like when you do procrastinate and when you receive what God's got for you, you're like, you look back and you're like, oh man, why didn't I do this sooner? I find that that's a common trend. They're like, oh man, why didn't I do this sooner? But on that note, we're going to cut to a short break and we'll be right back. So stay tuned.

Welcome back, everybody. All right, so like I left off saying, we can't wait for the conditions of our life to meet our standards of ideal, because remember, our standards don't can't compare to what God, to the way God thinks. You know, we're not wired like he is. He's, you know, he's in a whole league of his own, you know, in a league that's quite literally untouchable. So trust him. Don't wait for your standards of ideal in order to improve. You know, we can't wait until we're on the mountain to praise God. Because like I was saying before, faith is tested in the trials and the hard seasons. When you're on the peak, it's easy to say, oh, I have faith in God. When everything's going well and God is so good and I have a Bible verse in my Instagram bio and everything's peachy right now. No, because faith isn't praising God when you're already on the mountain. It's praising him in the valley with faith and with confidence that he will one day bring you to the top. That's where your faith is really defined. When you have the ability, even when everything around you says the opposite, faith is being able to say, God, I trust you. These circumstances, they're not greater than you. You say that if we have faith the size of a mustard seed, that we could say to this mountain, move, and it'll be moved. So just because this mountain's in my way doesn't mean you can't move it. You know, I see a mountain, but our God, he sees a mountain move. That's from a song I heard. And that's a great verse from the song. So yeah, faith isn't about praising God when you're already on the mountain. It's about having the strength, because to have genuine faith, it takes strength to say, God, I don't know where I'm going, but I know where I will be. I know where you promised to take me, and I'm confident in that despite what the present says. I know the plans I have for you, declares the Lord, plans to prosper you and not to harm you, plans to give you a hope and a future is what God promises us in Jeremiah 29:11, another great verse. When we praise God, even when we are unsure, when things aren't going the way we think they should be, we're ultimately setting up an even greater worship and testimony as he delivers those who remain faithful. The key through all of this, God will deliver you if you remain faithful. Because when we turn our back, we're turning off from the path. Sometimes we're like, oh, I'm not going to get this. And then we turn our backs on God. But the path to the blessing, it includes, like, it's like in those movies when I'll take The Wizard of Oz, for example, which is like the most literal example I could think of. You have to follow the yellow brick road. But what was part of the yellow brick road? Trials and tribulations.

tribulations. But eventually, what did it lead to? It led to Oz. In the same way, trials and tribulations, struggles and waiting are part of our journey. It's just the way it is. But at the end of the day, it's at the end of that path, God promises us something far greater than anything we could ever ask for or imagine. It's beautiful, really, when we wait for God and to see that come to fruition. Our wait, you know, the fruit of our wait. When we reap the fruit of our harvest. When we reap the harvest of what we've sown. You know, you get what I mean. So when we don't have all we want, God tells us to work with what we've got. What he has given us. Remember that what we have, everything that we have, we are blessed to have. Everything that God has given us, blessings. And sometimes we take that for granted. Remember that if God is all you have all you need. Remember this as you endure the wait. This has definitely helped me. So you may be encouraged and confident in God's promises and remain faithful as you continue to believe and trust in him. Ecclesiastes 11 verses 4 through 6 say this. Farmers who wait for perfect weather never plant. If they watch every cloud, they never harvest. Just as you cannot understand the path of the wind or the mystery of a tiny baby growing in its mother's womb, so you cannot understand the activity of God who does all things. Plant your seed in the morning and keep busy all afternoon, for you don't know if profit will come from one activity or another, or maybe both. This verse says that those who wait for perfect weather never plant. And if they watch every cloud, afraid of the possibility of rain, of struggle, of trials, they never harvest. So many of us are waiting until after we've passed the storm to plant our seeds. But let me ask you this. How can we reap if we refuse to sow? What seed will there be if we refuse to plant? So yeah, in our seasons of waiting, God wants us to sow the seeds of faith in him so that when the time is right, when our prayers are answered, we may reap the fruits of faith, which is what I was trying to say before, as God rewards us for our endurance and our trust in him, because God always promises us. He says, yes, you're going to suffer for a little while, but I will be with you through it all. I'll be with you after. I was with you before. I'll be with you during. I'll be with you after. Man, I'm here. I'm here to stay. And if you remain faithful, when you pass this test, it's going to be far better than anything you could have ever asked for or imagined. And yeah, and here it says, just as you cannot understand the path of the wind or the mystery of a tiny baby growing in its mother's womb, you cannot understand the activity of God who does all things. The way God works is a mystery, but we're called to trust in that mystery because time and time again, in his word, God has proven, even though we don't know how he works, we know that it works, you know. We don't know what's in store, but we know that we will be delivered. We know that the destination for those who put their trust and their faith in the Lord is something far greater than anything we could ever dream of, conceive of, imagine, ask for, because God does exceedingly and abundantly more than anything we could ever ask for. So Galatians 6 verse 9, another great verse, it says, so let's not get tired of doing what is good. At just the right time, we will reap a harvest of blessing if we don't give up. Remember that even if you don't see anything happening, God is still moving. Remember what I was saying last episode, that just because God is silent doesn't necessarily mean he's absent. God can be silent but present. So instead, this verse encourages us to keep going. Keep on enduring, keep on persevering in our faith, doing what is right, pleasing God. And so in due season, we can reap that harvest of the seeds we're sowing. Remember to trust in God. Ecclesiastes 3 verse 11, which is an awesome verse that I'm pretty sure I saw in a dream. Or well, I didn't see it in a dream, but I had a dream and Jesus was in the dream. And then I hugged Jesus and I was like, God, what did I do? Like I was crying, I remember. And then I dropped my Bible and then there was like a verse. I didn't see the verse exactly. Maybe it said I have to read my Bible more. But I said, God, I'm going to open my Bible and I want to see what it is that you told me in that dream. And then it said, I opened it and it said Ecclesiastes 3 verse 11, which says, yet God has made everything beautiful for its own time. He has planted eternity in the human heart. But even so, people cannot see the whole scope of God's work from beginning to end. God has made all things beautiful in his time. There's a time for everything. What you want,
what you're asking God

Maybe it's not a no that you've been answered. Maybe it's just a not yet. Maybe you're just called to wait on his time, because his time, when it comes, remember, he's making everything what? Beautiful for its own time. Maybe what you want, it's coming. It's just not ready yet. God's preparing it and preparing you. If it's a relationship, God might be preparing that person and preparing you. The point is, instead of questioning God, remain faithful to him. Hold his hand and grip it tight. Never let it go. As you walk whatever path you're on, whether it's the struggles or the highs of life, whether it's the valley or the mountain, stay close to your God. And remember that he's always faithful. In the wait, again, I encourage you, remember Philippians 4, verses 6 through 7. Great verses, truly. Don't be afraid. Don't be discouraged. Just give it all to God. Trust in him and lay it all down at his feet, and he will give you peace. Seek his will, and remember Proverbs 3, verses 5 through 6, which say, trust in the Lord your God with all your heart, and lean not on your own understanding. In all your ways, submit to him, and he will direct your paths. While you wait for what you want, work with what you have. That's what God tells us to do. And you will always have God if you seek him. Don't wait until after the wait to become who God has intended you to be. Let the wait transform you instead. Because I can guarantee you that as you place everything in God's hands, eventually you will see God's hands in everything. So I just thank you guys for being here with me, tuning in for another episode. And before I close out, I would like to pray again. So let's do that together. Lord Jesus, thank you, God, because you are so good. Thank you, Lord, because even in these seasons of waiting, even though we don't understand, Father, we have you. And because we have you, we have all we need. Thank you, Lord, for your encouragement, for the strength that you give us to persevere and to endure despite whatever situation we might be in. Lord, we pray that you give us the strength and the perception to know what it is that you want us to do, so that in these seasons of waiting, we may not be idle, but rather working and preparing for the blessing that you have in store for us, the blessing that you have promised for those that are faithful to you. And speaking of that, Father, we pray that in these seasons, when they get hard, Father, and even when they're easy, that you help us always remain faithful to you, remembering your words, remembering your love, which is always there. Just as Psalm 23 says, surely your goodness and love will follow me all the days of my life, Father. And we can be confident because you are the same yesterday, today, and forever. Thank you, Lord. We love you. Yeah, I love you, God. In Jesus' name, I pray and declare, amen. And with that being said, everybody, thank you so much for tuning in to another episode of Time with Jesus. It has been blessing to share with you guys. And to close out, I just want to say, remember, Jesus loves you. Bye.

Hello, my name is Dr. Brian Thatcher, and I'm founder and director of the Eucharistic Apostles of Divine Mercy, an apostolate of the Congregation of Marians of the Immaculate Conception based in Stockbridge, Massachusetts. Our main mission is to form Divine Mercy prayer groups to get into Faustinian spirituality. We've written manuals to guide people through the diary of St. Faustina, and we also spread the mercy of God and the real presence of the Eucharist wherever we go. I'd like to share some thoughts with you on two facets of living the message of divine mercy, that of forgiveness and trust in God. Forgiveness

is a major stumbling block to spiritual growth. I see it as I travel all over that it's such a problem, difficult to do. Forgiveness is so difficult when someone has hurt us. Remember, we are body, mind, and spirit. So many people are just focused on the body and the mind, but forget there's a spiritual element. Forgiveness opens the door, so to speak, to divine mercy. It allows our hearts to be opened in a deeper way so that the rays emanating from Jesus' pierced heart can heal the scars in our heart. How many times must we forgive? In Matthew 18, we read, "Then Peter came up and said to him, 'Lord, how often shall my brother sin against me and I forgive him?' Jesus said, 'I do not say to you 7 times, which is really 7 complete number, but 70 times 7. We have to keep forgiving. Forgiveness is so difficult. Saint Faustina wrote in her spiritual diary, "We resemble God most when we forgive our neighbor." We all want to be Christ-like, but we wish we were Christ-like, we wish we could be Christ-like, and we become wishy-washy. Forgiveness is so paramount. It's such a key element in a spiritual walk. It, too, is an act of mercy. We're told about the spiritual and corporal works of mercy. Forgiving someone of transgressions is an act of mercy. We have to forgive others. You know, when we look at the cross, we see the vertical beam and the horizontal beam. We have to accept God's love and His forgiving us, and then we have to forgive others, the horizontal and the vertical beam. There was a nun in Faustina's convent. Saint Faustina wrote about it in her diary. They came to her one day, and the nun had lived a very tough life before she entered the convent. She had been to many spiritual directors, and she just could not believe that the Lord could forgive her for all the sins she had committed. So she came to Faustina and she said, "Sister, will you ask the Lord when He comes to you tonight in your cell or room if He really has forgiven me?" Well, Sister knew the answer, but she said, "Sure, I'll ask." So when the Lord appeared to her that night, she asked the Lord if he had really forgiven the nun, and here's what He told her. "You tell Sister that her lack of trust in my mercy wounds my heart much more than the sins she ever committed." We think we're so bad, such a terrible person, because we've done this, this, and this, and God could never love us. God could never forgive me. And He told her, her lack of trust in His mercy wounded His heart more than the sins she ever committed. His mercy is unfathomable. It's like an ocean that has no bottom. I had a good priest friend years ago, Father Francis Bacon. He actually had helped translate the diary. And he lived in northern Florida, and he used to come to our house every quarter and do a mass in the home, and he would hear our confessions, and he used to take my hand during confession, and he would rock it, and he'd say, "Brian, I'm taking your sins, and I'm throwing them in the ocean of mercy. They're forgotten." As I said, it opens that door to God's mercy. Now, when we go to Mass, or we pray the rosary, or we pray the chaplet, we say the Our Father, the Lord's Prayer. "Father, forgive me my trespasses as I forgive those who have trespassed against us, as I have forgiven others." That two-letter "as," that's a tough little word, because we're asking the Father to forgive us as
we forgive others. And then we don't forgive. We're actually the one that's bound in chains, not the person who offended us. They may not even know that they offended us. They may have forgotten about it, or maybe they don't care. But we hold on to it. St. Paul said, run the good race, fight the good fight. It's like our life, we're running around the track, and we keep this bag of garbage, bag of bricks on our shoulders. We can't run the good race. It's too hard with all that garbage we're carrying. We got to let go. Let go and let God. We say we forgive and forget. And in actuality, we seldom forgive and we rarely forget. We have a saying, oh, I buried the hatchet. But we all know where we buried it, just in case we might need to get it. Years ago, my two sisters were quarreling. The one had told me, the other didn't know about it. And the one that didn't realize that I knew was telling me one day about how she loved going to Eucharistic adoration. She was getting so much out of going to Eucharistic adoration. It was really uplifting. And yet at the same time she was doing that, she was not speaking to my other sister. And the scripture verse came to my mind. How can you love the God you cannot see when you don't love the brother or sister you can see? How many times in my travels I've heard the stories, people fighting over inheritance, people not speaking to their brother or sister for years over something they said or did. Years ago, my father-in-law said to me, it's a shame Aunt Esther is going to her grave hating her mother. I said, what do you mean? I knew Aunt Esther and Uncle Joe as these devout Catholics. They were in their 70s. They went to Mass every day. They were just joy-filled. They didn't have any children. They were like teenagers in love. I said, what do you mean? He said, well, when Esther and Joe were dating in their teenage years, the mother said to Esther, why don't you get rid of Joe? He's nothing but a common baker. He's not going to make a lot of money. Why don't you marry somebody like your sister, Susie, who's going to marry an attorney? He's going to make a lot of money. Well, that infuriated Esther so much that she and Joe eloped, and they never spoke to mother again, and they lived in the same city. And when the mother died, the sister and her husband absconded her share of the inheritance, so she never spoke to her sister again. And yet there she was, going to Mass every day, receiving Holy Communion. And I often wondered how many graces were squandered because of that hardened heart. Years ago in our prayer cenacle, we had met on Monday, and the diary, the theme was forgiveness. So the next week we meet, and Teresa, one of the members, said, well, I want to tell you what happened since last Monday's meeting. She said, on Wednesday, my daughter called and said that my first husband was terminally ill. And after the lesson, I knew I had to go reconcile with him. She said, we'd been divorced for 20 years. He had left the church. He was mad at God. There was never a kind word spoken between us since the divorce. The kids would have us over for a holiday and a meal, and she said the tension was so thick you could cut it with a knife. So my daughter called and asked if she and I could come to his bedside on Friday, and we did. And I went and asked for forgiveness, and she said he really laid into me good. She said, but I laid into him good too, because he had really hurt me as well. But in the end, they reconciled, they forgave each other, and they hugged and cried, and they said their goodbyes. On Saturday, the next day, he called a priest, and he went to confession, received the Eucharist, the anointing of the sick, and on Sunday, he died. Now, it took me a few weeks to process all that, but I realized that was divine mercy in action.

What would have happened if Teresa would have never tried to reconcile with him? Where would his soul be? A few years ago, I was speaking in Canada doing a parish mission, and on one night, I spoke just on forgiveness. The next night, a gentleman came up to me and he said, let me tell you what happened since last night. He said, your talk really hit me, and I called my cousin up this morning. You see, we haven't spoken for years. Our parents hadn't spoken for years. I'm not sure why, but when they all died, we just kept it going. We never spoke. And so I called her, and she heard my voice, and she wept and sobbed on the phone. She was so happy to hear his voice. And they were going to meet in a few days for coffee and reconcile. Again, if you look at the image of divine mercy, Jesus' knee is bent. He's walking. That's how we have to be with forgiveness. We have to take the step. Somebody has to take the first step. And if you try and reconcile with a loved one and they hang the phone up, or they make comments to you and they want nothing to do with it, you can be at peace because you've done what you needed to do. Forgiveness of others is so difficult, as I said. But there's another part of it. I have little trouble forgiving others. I have much more trouble forgiving myself. You see, for me, I'm one of these people that always sets the bar a little higher than I can achieve. In med school, if I got a 95, I should have gotten a 97. Never quite there. For many, it's the same. We're never good enough. Years ago in my office, I was seeing a lady for side effects from gastrointestinal medications. And she said to me, Doctor, I know you're a Catholic. I'm going to tell you something that I never told anybody. Now, she was in her 70s. She said, when I was 15, I got pregnant by my boyfriend, who's now my husband, and I had an abortion. And the tears started pouring down her cheeks. She said, I never even told my husband. She looked at me in the eyes and said, do you think God could ever forgive me? I really don't remember what I said, but I hope it was something to the effect of, God has already forgiven you. Now you have to forgive yourself. When we go to confession, our sins are forgiven. God forgives our sins. He throws them in the ocean of mercy. We have to trust in His mercy. We have to accept His mercy, but first we have to ask for it. Many people don't even ask. You know, even in the 12-step program, which is a program for alcoholics and addicts, overeaters, there's 12 steps, and it's really a spiritual exercise. It's a journey of healing. But in the first three steps, it's all about, quote, a higher power. Well, we know that the higher power is Jesus Christ. That's the name above all names. But the first step in the 12th step talks about admitting you have a problem and you are powerless over it. That sin has taken such a grip in our lives and we've made such a mess of it that we don't know how to get out of it. Step two, we believe that a higher power, or Jesus, that's greater than ourselves, could restore our sanity. And thirdly, we turn our lives and our will over to God, the higher power. If you don't get the first three steps right, you don't go on to four and five, and which are all part of the healing. But all of us need to get it right with God first. Jesus wants us to look on Him as a friend. He's not some God that's so far away that He doesn't hear our prayers. He doesn't hear our concerns and needs. He just wants us to come back to Him. And Our Lady is there trying to bring everybody
closer to Jesus. That's her mission. Now, in the story of the prodigal son, we know the story well. We've heard it so many times. But the son asked his father for his inheritance. Well, basically, he's telling his father, I wish you were dead. But the father gives him his inheritance, and he goes off and he squanders it on women, on wine, debauchery. And here's a young Jewish man who ends up, what, working with the pigs. Well, you know what Jews think of pork and pigs. There's nothing lower. So we're saying this boy hit the lowest of low levels. And he decides to come back to the father. And if you look in Luke, in the story of the prodigal son, you'll see it says, the father saw him at a distance. He was out looking for him. And what did he do? He embraced him. He put a robe on him. They slaughtered the fattened calf. There's times in our life when we have to be like the prodigal son and come back to God and ask for forgiveness. But there's times in our life when we're called to be like the Father and forgive others. But we have to be careful. We're not like the brother, who was the good guy. He didn't do anything bad like the younger brother, but he got jealous, envious. He said, Dad, what's going on? I've been good. Why did you do this for me? We should rejoice when someone comes back. I think in our lives, we play all three parts. It's really a story of our lives, of forgiveness. And remember, you look at Mary Magdalene, what a sinner she was, known all over the area. And yet, through her conversion, she wept tears, washed Jesus' feet, she anointed his feet with oil. And it always amazed me. Look who got to announce the resurrection. It wasn't Peter, the first pope. It wasn't John, the beloved disciple. It was the great sinner, Mary Magdalene. That gives me great hope. And when we go to confession and ask God to forgive us our sins, you know, I've never been to the confession and the priest said, Brian, that's the 3,000th time you said that sin. You've hit your quota. Get out of here. And the Lord told St. Faustina in entry 1488, remember, I did not allot a certain number of pardons. We keep coming back. We keep coming back. We fall down, we get up. We fall down, we get up. That's what makes the saints. And through living a sacramental life, confession and Eucharist, praying, trying to stay close to God, he'll take our bruised and scarred hearts, scarred from the trials of life. He's the great physician. And he'll heal our hearts. And just as in Ezekiel, he says, I'll take your heart of stone and I'll turn it into a heart of flesh for love and caring. As you know, below the image, Jesus wanted the words, Jesus, I trust in you. Trust is easy when things are going well. I'm a very trusting person. When the bills are paid, my health's good, my wife's health's good, the kids are doing well in school. But what happens when things go downhill fast? For me, as a physician, that's when, okay, I got to step in as the surgeon. It's time for me to take over, Jesus. I gave you a chance, but you kind of messed up here, so I need to take charge. Well, that does not lead to a good outcome. Years ago, in 1995, we had three children. My wife was pregnant for the fourth. And one day in Mass, I heard the words in my heart, name him John Paul. So I went home and told my wife, we're going to name this boy John Paul. Well, she looked at me and kind of laughed and said, well, what if it's a girl? I said, well, it's going to be a boy. But if it's a girl, we'll name him John Paulina or something. But when John Paul, when my wife was in the labor and delivery, his heart rate began to drop and drop and drop. And the doctor said, he's in trouble. We got to get this boy out of here. The umbilical cord

had wrapped around his foot, and every time my wife had a contraction, his foot would cut off the oxygen supply. And when John Paul was born, he was very dark, not breathing, and they worked on him aggressively, and finally I heard this loud cry, and he turned pink, and that was his entrance into the world. When he was about 15 months old, I was out in Colorado speaking at a conference on the Eucharist and Divine Mercy. I came home late that night, and we were having a mass in the home. My wife was busy preparing, and in our home in Tampa, we have a pool and a screened-in enclosure, and I walked out in the backyard, came around, and my oldest boy, Brian, who was 11, said, "Dad, we have to start the lawnmower." So I went in the front yard, started the lawnmower, came in the house. My daughter said, "Dad, we got to go to swim practice." So we hopped in the car, took the girls to swim practice. About 15, 20 minutes later, I get the call on the phone. John Paul is dead. I said, "Brian, you call 911, have mom start CPR. She's a nurse. I'm on my way home." Well, on the way home, we prayed and prayed like I'd never prayed before. And I asked who left the pool gate open. And then I realized it was me. All the shame and guilt of my prior sins welled up. And I said, "Jesus, I've been telling people to trust in you. This is the time." We hit a major intersection. And I thought, "Jesus, I trust in you." And the scripture verse of Abraham offering Isaac came to my mind. I said, "Like Abraham walked Isaac up the mountainside to offer him up as sacrifice, I'm giving John Paul back. I thanked the Lord for the 15 months, and I gave him back." But John Paul was really the fruit of a healed marriage and kind of the apple of my eye. The light turned green. I got home. The squad had just arrived. My wife had gotten a very faint pulse. John Paul was distended. I rode in the squad. We took him to the hospital. I called my sister, who lived 3 hours away, and I said, "Pray for John Paul in prayer group that night," which they did. John Paul got better and better and better over the next few days, and we took him home normal. It was a few weeks later. It was about Thanksgiving here in America, and my sister had come up, and we were still in the garage, and I remember it like yesterday. She said, "I wanted to tell you this story. We prayed for John Paul that night in prayer group, and the next morning we all went to Mass for John Paul, and after Mass, my best friend came up to me and said, 'Don't worry, John Paul's going to be fine.' During Mass, I had a vision. I saw Abraham offer Isaac up to God, and Jesus stepped in the middle and gave him back." Well, I just looked at her and said, "Well, let me tell you the rest of the story." Now, not every story comes out so good. I had a sister die many years ago, complications of radiation treatment for cancer, and she suffered extensively in the intensive care unit. Because I'm the doctor in the family's going, "What should we do? What should we do?" One day she was better, the next day she was worse. I went to the local priest and I said, "Father, what should we do?" He said, "Why don't you pray the ultimate prayer?" I said, "What's that?" And he said, "Thy will be done." And I realized that's the message of divine mercy. Because, "Jesus, I trust in you, thy will be done." And that's what we did. And a few hours later, my sister arrested and died, and we were at peace. St. Faustina actually wrote in her spiritual diary, on one of the pages, she put a big X, and she said, "My will no longer exists. God's will be done." Jesus wrote and told Faustina in the diary, he told her, "The more a soul trusts, the more graces it receives." It's like your heart. It's filled with trust. But your heart, there's no limit. The more you trust, the heart, it's like it gets bigger. So we have to trust. That's the hallmark of living the message of mercy. So if you're going through a difficult time, I realize now that it's not so much the outcome even. Certainly we pray for healings and curings and problems solved and things with our kids, they work it out. But you know, it's not the outcome that's really the important thing. The most important thing is that we trust in the Lord along the way and we keep our inner peace. It's that peace that only He can give. It's that same peace that He gave to the apostles in the upper room when He said, "Peace be with you."

So you see that we have the chaplet and the image, and we're going to talk on a feast day and the novena. We have this beautiful devotion. But the divine mercy is much more than a message or devotion. It's an attitude. It's a way of life. It's a

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Spiritual warrior, with your prayers. 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Again, that's 239-842-3325. Our Lady thanks you for responding to her call. May God multiply your blessings.

Because how can we love God whom we don't see? St. John says, how can you say that you love God whom you don't see if you do not love your neighbor whom you see? Jesus said, I was hungry and you gave me to eat. Hungry not only for bread, hungry for love, for the word of God, for the tender concern of somebody. I was naked and you clothed me. Not only with a piece of cloth. Nakedness is that loss of that beautiful human dignity of the child of God, the dignity that had been created to love and to be loved. That we keep our purity pure, that we keep our chastity chaste, that we keep our virginity virgin. I was homeless and you took me in, not only for a house made of bricks, a wife homeless, unwanted, unloved, a throwaway of society. Unwanted, unloved, a throwaway of society, are we there?

to be that love, that kindness, that thoughtfulness to them, and share with them the terrible pain, the terrible feeling of terrible loneliness. Being a throwaway, have no one to be somebody to somebody. This is the nativity of Jesus, being poor, being born as a poor. Hail Mary, full of grace, the Lord is with thee. Blessed art thou amongst women. Blessed is the fruit of thy womb, Jesus. Holy Mary, Mother of God, pray for us sinners, now and at the hour of our death. Amen.

A Call to Conversion. Ash Wednesday. Today, Ash Wednesday, marks the beginning of the Church's Lenten journey towards Easter. Lent reminds us, as St. Paul exhorts, not to accept the grace of God in vain. That quote comes from 2 Corinthians chapter 6, verse 1. But to recognize that today the Lord calls us to penance and spiritual renewal. This call to conversion is expressed in the two formulas used in the rite of imposition of ashes. The first formula, turn away from sin and be faithful to the gospel, echoes Jesus' words at the beginning of his public ministry. That is from Mark chapter 1, verse 15. It reminds us that conversion is meant to be a deep and lasting abandonment of our sinful ways in order to enter into a living relationship with Christ, who alone offers true freedom, happiness, and fulfillment. The second, older formula, remember, man, that you are dust, and to dust you shall return, recalls the poverty and death which are the legacy of Adam's sin, while pointing us to the resurrection, the new life, and the freedom brought by Christ, the second Adam. This Lent, through the practice of prayer and penance, and an ever more fruitful reception of the Church's sacraments, may we make our way to Easter with hearts purified and renewed by the grace of this special season.

0: A very good morning to everyone watching us in the Americas. We're coming to you from Maria Vision here in Zapopan, Jalisco, from Guadalajara, the Pearl of the West, to the whole world. A very good afternoon to everyone tuning in from Europe, especially in Spain, Portugal, and also in Italy. A warm embrace to you all. A virtual embrace full of love and brotherhood, especially in these difficult times when humanity must be at the feet of the Lord to keep moving forward and never lose hope. These are days of trial, but with God's help, we will overcome them. Welcome, brothers and sisters, to the third installment of this series of spiritual exercises for Lent 2020. As I have already explained, they are simply talks in the style of Saint Ignatius of Loyola as he conceived them. And we are going to start this third batch. There, from home, I invite you to stand up and we will begin with prayer, with a song. In the name of the Father, and of the Son, and of the Holy Spirit. Amen.
1: If I truly do not possess genuine love, then I am absolutely nothing, my Lord. Indeed, if I do not have profound and unconditional love, I am utterly and completely nothing in your divine sight, O Lord. True love is truly understanding. True love is always incredibly kind. And true love genuinely seeks no evil at all. If I do not possess the profound and essential quality of love, then truly, I am absolutely nothing at all, my Lord. If I do not possess genuine and profound love, I am truly nothing at all, my beloved Lord.
0: O God, whose mercy is infinite and whose treasures of compassion have no limits, look upon us with favor and increase your mercy within us, so that in our great anxieties we may not despair, but always, with great confidence, conform ourselves to your holy will, which is one and the same with your mercy. Through our Lord Jesus Christ, King of mercy, who with you and the Holy Spirit shows mercy to us forever. Amen. In the name of the Father, and of the Son, and of the Holy Spirit. Amen. Well, dear brothers and sisters, I want to thank you again for all the comments you've made to me, and to us, not only to me, but everything that it entails, everything that is behind this Catholic channel, and even everything that is behind this archdiocese. So remember that what I say here is what the diocese is preaching throughout seven diocesan assemblies. These exercises are the result of seven diocesan assemblies, wisely led by our Archbishop, Cardinal Jose Francisco Robles. Ortega X, Archbishop of Guadalajara, to whom I also send my greetings from here and thank him for the trust in allowing me to be here today, this week, leading these exercises for the diocese and also, of course, wherever the blessed signal of Maria Vision reaches. Dear brothers and sisters, the third topic for today is Jesus deals with. Each one with mercy. Brothers and sisters, today we need to emphasize God's mercy for you and for me personally. Jesus treats each of his children with mercy. Our goal for today, brothers and sisters, is to become aware that Jesus always accompanies us with his mercy so that we can share it with our brothers and sisters in any circumstance. That's right, brothers and sisters, as a philosophical axiom says. What does axiom mean? An axiom is a principle so clear and so evident that it doesn't need to be proven. There is a philosophical axiom that says, no one can give what they don't have. Brothers and sisters, we cannot be agents of mercy toward others if we are not first recipients of mercy ourselves. And listen, brothers and sisters, we need to be aware of that. You and I, brothers and sisters, are treated with mercy by Jesus Christ our Lord. Jesus treats each one of us with mercy. If God treats us with mercy, if we have experienced that love of God within us, if we have experienced His forgiveness, then, brothers and sisters, we are also able to pass on that forgiveness to others. No one can give what they don't have. To be a good missionary of mercy, you first have to be a great disciple of God's mercy. That's what today's topic is about. Brothers and sisters, I want to start with a little joke. It seems like a joke. And yet, brothers and sisters, it's a truth as big as the world. They say, brothers and sisters, that once, two buddies from my hometown wanted to start a partnership. One says, hey, buddy, let's buy a good donkey. It'll be really useful for both you and me for our work chores. The donkey cost 1,000 pesos, and they were poor and only had 500 each. So they said, let's buy the donkey together. You use it in the morning, and I'll use it in the afternoon. So they pooled their money, put together their 1,000 pesos, 500 each, and went to the best veterinary shop in town and brought back a beautiful little donkey. And one of the friends would work the donkey in the morning, all morning long. And then he would think, well, in the afternoon my buddy will come for it, so what should I feed it? So he worked the little donkey and didn't feed it. He'd say, well, my buddy can feed it in the afternoon, right? Sure enough, the friend would show up. He'd take the donkey and say, all right, time to work, little donkey. I'm sure my buddy already fed you well. And he'd put it to work. The poor donkey didn't eat. In the morning, the morning shift guy would come, take the little donkey, put it to work, and say, I'm sure my buddy fed you well yesterday. Let's get to work. And just the same, he left it without food. Imagine, brothers, that poor little donkey, after a month, it was all worn out and weak, because neither of them fed it. Each one assumed the other was feeding it. So, of course, the little donkey started to get sick. Just like many of us, sometimes when we don't have breakfast on time, when we don't exercise, when we get overwhelmed with work and forget that there's also a soul to be saved. And that's why we go through life so worn out. Well, that's how the poor little donkey was depressed, sad, because it wasn't eating. Until one day, one of the compadres thought to say, hey, compadre, it seems like the donkey just can't go on anymore. Let's go ahead and sell it. Turns out a circus came to town, and the circus guy saw the donkey and said, hey, would you sell me your donkey? And I told him I'd sell it for 1,000 pesos. Let's go ahead and sell it. He says, I think they want the donkey to feed it to the lions the circus has over there. And sure enough, they sold the donkey for 1,000 pesos. The circus guy really did want it to feed his lions. He took the donkey and threw it in with the lions. The next day, the circus guy comes looking for the buddies and says, look, I'm bringing your donkey back. Give me my 1,000 pesos back. I don't want it. He says, what? He says, and then what did he do? What did he say? Well, I wanted to give it to the lions so they could eat it. And I threw the donkey in with the lions. And this donkey swallowed both lions. It swallowed both lions. Give me my money back. Well, folks, that's just a joke, an anecdote, but it really helps us get started with today's topic, which is fundamental, right? The song says today, if I have no love, if I have no mercy, if I have no charity, I am nothing, Lord. I am nothing. Brothers and sisters, we must hunger for God. It's the hunger of that donkey that was able to eat both lions. Brothers and sisters, we are so empty, so hungry, that we could even eat two lions. We need that kind of hunger, brothers and sisters, to overcome the many hardships we face in life. I invite you, brother, I invite myself to live mercy in this way. Have this hunger for mercy. I need you, Lord. I need your mercy. Come, heal me, renew me. Give me what I need to live, as people say nowadays, and they're right, some of us don't really live, we just survive. And it's not just about living, but about living with dignity, having quality of life, having that hunger, that thirst for you, Lord, for your mercy. All right, brothers and sisters, seeing with the eyes of God the Father, that's the first point. Let's take a moment to analyze the situation. Today, the topic is deeply spiritual because it's a personal experience for both you and me about how we have been recipients of God's mercy. Why do we have such a deep hunger and thirst for God? As Pope St. John Paul II used to say, that thirst for God, that longing for eternity and happiness that we all carry inside, can only be satisfied by Jesus Christ, the Lord. So, brothers and sisters, have you noticed? When these exercises were first considered, the focus was always fixed on Christ. Let's not lose our way. Here, we sometimes talk about sociological, anthropological, social, and political issues, because human beings are both things. Humans are both soul and body. We can't just focus on the soul, because a person is a substantial unity. Soul and body. The church cannot give up on promoting a dignified life along this path, because it is here that a person is either condemned or saved. Here and now, within the coordinates of space and time. But today, yes, the topic is deeply spiritual. Let's see, brothers and sisters. We're going to tell a beautiful story about how the Lord is merciful. With one person, and in that person, you and I will see ourselves reflected. It's a story I really love, the story, the brief biography of Saint Manuel Morales, Mexican martyr. He, brothers and sisters, was born in 1898 in a community in northern Zacatecas, Saint Manuel Morales, Mexican martyr. And look, brothers and sisters, the first thing to think about, let me ask you, what was the second last name of Saint Manuel Morales? Well, no, he doesn't have one. He doesn't have one. His name is just Manuel Morales because he was the son of a single mother. He was a natural son. Here I want to emphasize something. Why was he called a natural son? In the past, the church, because the church also evolves, used to have two baptismal registers. In one baptismal register, they would record the children of married couples, and the children who were baptized without a father were placed in a separate book for natural children. Which, honestly, brothers, was a mistake. Today, thank God, the church corrected this And now in the parishes, we only have one baptismal register, the Book of the Children of God. Here, it doesn't matter whether you have a father or not. Of course you have a father. God is your father. Your biological father would sign and be present at the baptism. We can't discriminate against a child. Thank God the church corrected that part. So that's why Saint Manuel Morales appears without a father. There have always been braggarts who think they're all that, real tough guys, and just like in baseball, they step on the base and run off, not taking responsibility for their misdeeds. Well, Manuel Morales had to be raised by his grandparents. They were the ones who raised him. In the absence of a father, he had a very good grandfather who taught him about the things of God. Saint Manuel Morales, by nature, had a disposition inclined toward the things of God, toward religion. From a very young age, he was an altar boy in a community called Calchahutes in the state of Zacatecas in the diocese of Durango. State of Zacatecas. And later he joined the Nocturnal Adoration in those times in the 1920s in Mexico. The CJM movement was very strong. He also joined the CJM, became president of the CJM, and was a great friend of his parish priest, Don Luis Batisane, who was also a Mexican martyr. And he became the right hand of his parish. He was a very dedicated collaborator. And then, you see, that's why I wanted to take Saint Manuel Morales as an example, because he was a married man, a father of a family. He had his trade, which was being a baker. You know, bakers have to work very early, at the crack of dawn. He would get up very early in the morning to make his bread and deliver it. And in the afternoons, he dedicated himself to evangelizing as a good pastoral agent in his parish, especially in the ACJM and in Nocturnal Adoration. And he was a great collaborator with his parish priest, a family man, and a baker by trade. Later on, he got married. He married the teacher from the rural school in this community of Calchahutes. He chose a good wife, married her, and had three children. In the studies I did on San Manuel Morales, in his biography, I know he had three children, but I was only able to confirm the birth certificates of two of his children. One was named Manuel, the eldest, and the second was named Carlos. I wasn't able to access the birth certificate of the third child to find out who it was. What was their name? That's why I can't say here what the name of his third child was. The first two were Manuel, like their father, and then his son Carlos. A man completely devoted to God's work, but also very responsible as a father and as a husband. Look, I invite you, brothers, you who are already children of Google and the search engines, because here we can't mention brands. Although I already mentioned one, oh well, Don Emilio will get me for that later. So, look up San Manuel Morales and you'll see he's a mustachioed man in the style of a Zacatecan, a great Christian, a child of God, but also a man very responsible in his dual vocation as a Christian father and husband. So, with his job as a baker, he supported his family. And then, his apostolate was always towards his church. When the Cristero Revolution, the Cristiada, broke out here in our country, obviously, because he was very close friends with Don Luis Batisane, Don Luis Batisane didn't want to leave. He wanted to keep serving his community and stay in Calchahutes, and on one occasion, while accompanying him to a mass at a ranch, they were taken prisoner. Both Don Luis Batisane and Manuel Morales. And the verdict was to execute them by firing squad, without a trial, even though they were completely innocent. There is the positio, which is the historical study of the lives of the martyrs. And it says that Don Luis Badesane, parish priest of Calchahutes, said to the general who was going to execute them, "Listen, if my crime is being a priest, then I will die." But Manuel has nothing to do with this. He is simply a layman accompanying me. He is young. We're talking about someone who died in 1926 and was born in 1898. So, he was a 28-year-old man, a young guy with three children. He says he's only recently married, has three children, and a young wife who depend entirely on him. "I am indeed a priest. I die for Christ. For him, let him go free." But no, they refused. And here's the phrase I want to highlight from Saint Manuel Morales. He says, "Let me be, Father, let them kill me. If God allows me to be a martyr, then it's fine for him." He says, "I die, but God does not die. God will take care of my children and my wife." It was August 15th, 1926. What happened next, brothers? Saint Manuel Morales and his parish priest, Saint Luis Badesane, had a reputation for holiness, and Pope Saint John Paul II canonized them. First he beatified them. In 1992, in the city of Rome, the beatification of Saint Cristobal Magallanes and his fellow martyrs took place. Two of those fellow martyrs are Saint Luis Badesane, parish priest of Calchahutes, and Saint Manuel Morales, a Christian layman, husband, and father. By 1992, his youngest son was still alive, already very old, but he attended his father's beatification in Rome and gave this testimony. He recounted the words my father said when he died, "I die, but God does not die. He will mercifully take care of my children. He will be the father and the one who educates my children." He said those words were prophetic. The three of us children never lacked anything. All three of us were able to get a degree with the help of our mother through her hard work. But I bear witness that God is faithful and merciful. Even though he took our father from us, because he needed him in heaven, we never lacked anything to become good men, all three of us sons. Before God and everyone else, we were men who tried to live decently. I am a doctor. I had a brother who was also a doctor, and another brother who worked as a baker. There you have it, brothers. That's God. He treats you and me, you and me, just as he did with Saint Manuel Morales, with mercy. It seemed like a tragedy. Look, this young woman with three children, a widow, these three poor little kids, orphans. But God, who was great and merciful, made sure they never lacked anything. Brothers, I wanted to highlight this. Brief biography of Saint Manuel Morales, Mexican martyr, so that you can see how God is always merciful and kind. He has the ability to write straight with crooked lines. You never really know if something is good or bad. Accept it as God's will. As that great Spanish saint used to say, simply do what God asks. It is his will, and we must always try to do it. And remember that the first great lesson and the first great commitment for all of us who do spiritual exercises is this: to accept God's will. To accept God's will. To discern his will, even though sometimes, brothers, it may seem like misfortune. to leave behind a widow and three orphans. I may die, but God does not die. God will make sure to take care of my wife and my children.

history, which is so wonderful, as Cicero used to say. And not just because I am a historian, Cicero said, history is the light of truth, the teacher of life. History, teacher of life. He gave us testimony that his wife and children lacked nothing. Absolutely nothing. So brothers, let us not be so afraid even in the midst of this pandemic. There is another great saint. Engrave this in letters of gold here in your conscience and in your heart. Saint Thomas More. What did Saint Thomas More say when he was about to be guillotined for an injustice because he opposed the King of England, Henry VIII? He said, Saint Thomas More, who is in fact the patron saint of politicians, what did Saint Thomas More say? He said, nothing can happen to me that God does not will. And if it happens, it is what is best for me. Nothing can happen to me that God does not will. And if it does happen, it's because God knows it's what's best for me. So, brothers and sisters, let's keep smiling and let's take a break so we can come back and finish this third round of exercises. We'll be right back.

Hand in hand with Jesus and Mary in the storm, we begin with this reading from the Gospel of St. John, chapter 17, starting from verse 15. And it says, I do not ask that you take them out of the world, but that you keep them from the evil one. They are not of the world, just as I am not of the world. For us, I think it is definitely important as Catholics to understand what Jesus did with that prayer to the Father in this particular part. We realize something. First, how profoundly important it is that a Catholic individual who has been specifically chosen to be a cherished member of this sacred church is truly sent forth to fish for men, just as the Lord Jesus Christ himself explicitly told his beloved apostles when he originally called them, when he carefully chose them, that they would no longer be mere fishers of fish, but rather dedicated fishers of the souls of men. And when he asks the Father before his passion, he prays for the apostles and for all those who would come after them, that he does not ask the Father to take them out of the world because they are not of the world, but rather that he protect them from the evil one. This explains many things at once. First, we realize that it is in the world where we have our mission. You know, there are a lot of people out there, especially a lot of false prophets, trying to take people away, to hide them in the mountains, far from everyone, when the apostles have never hidden themselves in more than 2,000 years of Christianity, but rather it is always in the world where we have to go. Look at where all the martyrs died. They died in the world, in the midst, at the front of the battle, not hidden. And that's why we need to be clear that it is to the world where the Lord sends us to fish for souls. But he wants to clarify something very important for us, and that is the existence of the evil one, which is a reality. And that's what Jesus begs his Father, to protect us from the evil one. So if one understands what Jesus warns about who the enemy is, and how we should protect ourselves from him, then our lives would be much stronger, because most Catholics today are very busy with the world. And the church is nothing more than just another activity among all the activities in the world. It's not their life, but just one more activity. Like, I go to Mass, I have my Catholic religion, and I profess it to others with a lot of pride, and I testify that I am Catholic without fear, but I don't live out my faith in every aspect of my life. I'm not the kind of Catholic who is Catholic in everything they do, in everything they think, in everything they are, at every moment. Instead, the church belongs over there, in that temple where I go to Mass, where I go to confession, where I get married, where my family is buried, where all of that, but not in what is my whole life. And for that reason, we aren't aware that when we are not fully integrated into our faith, 100% integrated, we are in the hands of the evil one because we are too committed to the world. In other words, we are more worldly than we are spiritual in God. And it's very common among Catholics today to find that kind of attitude, that kind of assimilating the faith in an extremely superficial, trivial way. And that's why, well, you don't find that kind of Catholic today so commonly, the one who gives their life for the Lord, who does everything for the Lord, who glorifies God with their life in every way. That's not very common. However, sadly, I've realized, traveling to so many countries around the world where I go on missions, that many of these Catholics don't know that they're like that. They truly believe they are perfectly fine, and it is genuinely very difficult to make them clearly see and fully comprehend just how much they profoundly need to completely embrace and wholeheartedly live out what it truly and deeply means to be a devout Catholic. And that's precisely why there is so much spiritual malnutrition, quite obviously, because genuine faith isn't truly being lived as it profoundly should be.
We are not adequately clothed in it, enveloped by it in the comprehensive way we truly should be, because, and I'm certainly not talking about a mere physical garment that simply covers anything externally, it's fundamentally about living our faith as the very essence of our life itself, living our profound faith as the complete and utter entirety of our existence, living our deeply held faith as our ultimate and fundamental reason for truly existing and being. That's what I mean, and that's why we need to realize that the Lord, when he prayed for the apostles and for all of us, asked that we be protected from the evil one. So we can't live in mediocrity and lukewarmness where we voluntarily become part of the evil one in the world because we give worship to worldly things and the church becomes just another stop in our lives.

The Holy Spirit is always the one that is guiding His church, and of course it's Pentecost weekend, and so we know the Holy Spirit is very active, and the goal of the Holy Spirit is always the same. It is to gather more of His people to Himself, the family of God, to be brought together in unity. The Eucharist is the source of the unity, the celebration of our unity, and so anytime that we can be renewed in our belief in the Eucharist, it strengthens us, but it also gives us conviction that we must reach out to other people, that we must work to establish the unity that God desires by our care for one another, by the practice of charity, by simple respect for each other. So my hope is that this will strengthen our relationship with God and with each other, coming together as God's family. This place is where the first parish began, and then later would become a diocese of its own. And so this is a holy place because this is where God made His presence known, establishing that first community of faith. So we have received that gift as the church of today, and so it's something to celebrate, but also a responsibility to build up the faith, to strengthen the people of faith of our diocese now, so that they pass on that faith to future generations. And so this is certainly the great hope, is that this will be a strengthening. And I'm very confident that people who come and celebrate here will have their heart and spirit lifted so that they have a better understanding of who they are as part of the family of God.

So families are the starting point of all the life of faith. So I think with families, there's two things in particular that families must do, that parents must emphasize with their children. One is to pray together, to simply create an environment where we speak to God, where we listen to God, where we realize a bond that we share as a family in God through our prayer. The second thing is simply to talk about the faith. So families sometimes go to Mass, they might even pray together, but they don't talk about the faith. So the only things that become part of a culture of a family are the things they talk about, the things they celebrate, not just something they do once in a while. And so my hope is that it becomes a normal part of the rhythm of a family's life, to pray together, to talk about the faith, so that in the middle of everything else that their life is, God is the center.

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To whom God love, commend me here. Every day, be and I die. To light and guard, to rule and guide. Amen.

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Had to buy a plane to get around. Now he's the tops and all the landless balls to give that man a hand. He's the best of all the auctioneers. Now, but if I

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0: everyone. 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
1: Hi guys, my name is Joseph Rowe, and I've been playing the clarinet since third grade, and now I'm a senior in college.
0: Something that I love about playing the saxophone is how much it has helped me grow in my relationship with God. You have to consistently practice saxophone to even be close to playing at the level that is performance ready. And the same goes with God. You need to have a relationship with Him every day.
1: I really love the instrument, and I feel like it's brought me closer to God through the hard work and perseverance I put into practicing.
0: You need to be constantly talking with Him and working on your relationship with Him, just like I need to with saxophone, and it helps me grow in my faith that way.
1: I also always pray to Saint Cecilia, the patron saint of music and instruments, to just help me focus and to give me a clear mind when I sit down and practice an instrument.

0: Category Peace Chocolate.
1: I believe in God, the Father Almighty, creator of heaven and earth, and in Jesus Christ, his only Son, our Lord, who was conceived by the Holy Spirit, born of the Virgin Mary, suffered under Pontius Pilate, was crucified, died, and was buried. He descended into hell. The third day he rose again from the dead. He ascended into heaven and is seated at the right hand of God the Father Almighty. From thence he shall come to judge the living and the dead. I believe in the Holy Spirit, the Holy Catholic Church, the communion of saints, the forgiveness of sins, the resurrection of the body, and life everlasting. Amen. Our Father, who art in heaven, hallowed be thy name. Thy kingdom come, thy will be done, on earth as it is in heaven. Give us this day our daily bread, and forgive us our trespasses, as we forgive those who trespass against us. And lead us not into temptation, but deliver us from evil. Amen. Hail Mary, full of grace, the Lord is with thee. Blessed art thou among women, and blessed is the fruit of thy womb, Jesus. Holy Mary, Mother of God, pray for us sinners, now and at the hour of our death. Amen. Glory be to the Father, and to the Son, and to the Holy Spirit, as it was in the beginning, is now, and ever shall be, world without end. Amen. Hail Mary, full of grace, the Lord is with thee. Blessed art thou among women, and blessed is the fruit of thy womb, Jesus. Holy Mary, Mother of God, pray for us sinners, now and at the hour of our death. Amen. Glory be to the Father, and to the Son, and to the Holy Spirit, as it was in the beginning, is now, and ever shall be, world without end. Amen. Our Father, who art in heaven, hallowed be thy name. Thy kingdom come, thy will be done, on earth as it is in heaven. Give us this day our daily bread, and forgive us our trespasses, as we forgive those who trespass against us. And lead us not into temptation, but deliver us from evil. Amen. Hail Mary, full of grace, the Lord is with thee. Blessed art thou among women, and blessed is the fruit of thy womb, Jesus. Holy Mary, Mother of God, pray for us sinners, now and at the hour of our death. Amen. Glory be to the Father, and to the Son, and to the Holy Spirit, as it was in the beginning, is now, and ever shall be, world without end. Amen. Our Father, who art in heaven, hallowed be thy name. Thy kingdom come, thy will be done, on earth as it is in heaven. Give us this day our daily bread, and forgive us our trespasses, as we forgive those who trespass against us. And lead us not into temptation, but deliver us from evil. Amen. Hail Mary, full of grace, the Lord is with thee. Blessed art thou among women, and blessed is the fruit of thy womb, Jesus. Holy Mary, Mother of God, pray for us sinners, now and at the hour of our death. Amen. Glory be to the Father, and to the Son, and to the Holy Spirit, as it was in the beginning, is now, and ever shall be, world without end. Amen. Our Father, who art in heaven, hallowed be thy name. Thy kingdom come, thy will be done, on earth as it is in heaven. Give us this day our daily bread, and forgive us our trespasses, as we forgive those who trespass against us. And lead us not into temptation, but deliver us from evil. Amen. Hail Mary, full of grace, the Lord is with thee. Blessed art thou among women, and blessed is the fruit of thy womb, Jesus. Holy Mary, Mother of God, pray for us sinners, now and at the hour of our death. Amen. Glory be to the Father, and to the Son, and to the Holy Spirit, as it was in the beginning, is now, and ever shall be, world without end. Amen. Our Father, who art in heaven, hallowed be thy name. Thy kingdom come, thy will be done, on earth as it is in heaven. Give us this day our daily bread, and forgive us our trespasses, as we forgive those who trespass against us. And lead us not into temptation, but deliver us from evil. Amen. Hail Mary, full of grace, the Lord is with thee. Blessed art thou among women, and blessed is the fruit of thy womb, Jesus. Holy Mary, Mother of God, pray for us sinners, now and at the hour of our death. Amen. Glory be to the Father, and to the Son, and to the Holy Spirit, as it was in the beginning, is now, and ever shall be, world without end. Amen. Our Father, who art in heaven, hallowed be thy name. Thy kingdom come, thy will be done, on earth as it is in heaven. Give us this day our daily bread, and forgive us our trespasses, as we forgive those who trespass against us. And lead us not into temptation, but deliver us from evil. Amen. Hail Mary, full of grace, the Lord is with thee. Blessed art thou among women, and blessed is the fruit of thy womb, Jesus. Holy Mary, Mother of God, pray for us sinners, now and at the hour of our death. Amen. Glory be to the Father, and to the Son, and to the Holy Spirit, as it was in the beginning, is now, and ever shall be, world without end. Amen.

0: Good morning. It's Monday. I hope everybody has their coffee.
1: Got it.
0: Welcome to another episode of That's What She Said. We're so happy you're with us today. We have a really cool episode talking about something that's important to the She Said family. Today's episode is brought to you by Christie Foundation. Thank you very much. And there's a very special reason for that, which we'll introduce in just a moment. I'm Jeanette Jerzyk, here to spend the morning with you. And with me is...
1: I'm Carol Wackerlin.
2: Crystal Odoms.
0: And our guest today is Rachel Zubricki, head of the physical therapy department at Christie Clinic. Today we're talking about a very specific part of That's What She Said. She Said started 4 years ago as a live stage show. And the founders of She Said realized that there's a lot of power when it comes to women getting together to make things happen in this community and around the world. And Carol, you were part of that very first show. And it inspired some great ideas. Tell us about She Said Soul Journey.
1: Well, Soul Journey really was birthed out of this idea of telling stories. I've been on lots of mission trips throughout the world, as a lot of you know. And one of the things I found is in talking to women in other countries, everybody has a story. And I found that we're more alike than we're different. And so I came up with this idea of taking women from here to a different country where we could really find out on our own whether or not women really are more alike. And so we put together something called Soul Journey. We are getting ready to take our fourth Soul Journey now. We always go to the same place, which we didn't intend to do in the first place. We go to a place called God's Littlest Angels Orphanage in Patienville, north of Patienville, Haiti. We really intended to go to seven different countries in 7 different years. And when we met the people in Haiti, we really felt strongly that the most important thing for us to do is build a relationship with the women there. And so that's what we do. And the thing that's important, not only is what we do when we're in Haiti, but what we do as teams before we go. Part of the important thing about Soul Journey is empowering women here and there. And so I'm really, really excited that Rachel was selected last year to receive the Christie Foundation Scholarship. And so she was invited to go with us on the team that went in September 2015. Mm-hmm. And Rachel, why don't you tell us a little bit about how the Soul Journey experience has affected you both professionally and personally?
3: Well, I think the biggest thing was when we got the application in the email that the Christie Foundation wanted to sponsor a medical scholarship, I disregarded it. So that tells you a little bit kind of about my personality to start with. I'm not going to third world country. You know, I've been to Canada, but I've never been outside the country to an orphanage with a bunch of women I didn't know. So that was... Like I said, kind of told you a little bit how I was. I was used to comfort, doing my own thing, and I got some push, a little bit, a nice little nudge from Marcia Osterer over at Christie Clinic, who helps out a lot with the foundation, and then that led me to meeting Carol and the other ladies that went with us, and the whole experience, I think getting to meet some women in the community was big for me. I'm not from this area originally. So I think getting to meet these women that had their own stories. Some of them were stay-at-home moms with several kids at home. Some were running the crisis nursery. There's just some were photographers. So getting to meet some people and understanding that I can share my story, I can get out there and talk to other people about what's going on in my life. So from a personal standpoint, it's really helped me. Expand my comfort, my confidence level with interacting with people. Recently, I did take over as the manager of our department. I don't think I would have ever even thought about doing that before taking that trip. No.
2: That's amazing.
3: So
2: that's really amazing.
3: I think just giving me a bit of a confidence booster to see other women that are doing this, why not? Why couldn't I do it?
0: So, and Rachel, what is your story? Where are you from, and how did you end up in Champaign, and why do you do what you do?
3: I'm originally from Cleveland, Ohio. I moved here in 2010, started working at Christie. I followed a boy here. And then, but, you know, I loved working for I love working for Christie Clinic. I fell in love with community, even though it was a little bit small and rural for me at first, but I absolutely loved it here, and so I've been here now since then. Currently, I don't have much of a life outside of work, working on that, but taking over some new job duties has kind of limited my social life.
0: But you will forever have this group of women that you bonded with on your Haiti mission
1: So
0: trip.
1: Let's talk a little bit more about the Haiti. I know Crystal.
2: Yes.
1: Crystal's been to Haiti.
2: I was on the second team, January 2015.
1: Okay, and Jeanette?
0: I have not been yet, but I have committed to going to this year's mission trip, which is in August of 2016.
1: So we know that everybody that goes on these trips ends up there for a reason. So, Rachel, tell me a little bit about what you did when you were there, and why do you think you ended up there?
3: My role going into the trip was different than I think anybody that's gone before. I was specifically going to, for a medical purpose, physical therapy, to provide those services to the kids at GLA. It was a unique opportunity. There are lots of kids at that orphanage that need help, that they don't have those services available to them. So my role was from a medical standpoint. Things you saw that you'll see in Haiti and that we've seen there, it's not what you'll see here. We don't have the resources to work with the kids like we do in Champaign at Christie. If I needed something, we didn't have it. So you have to be either bring it with you, or you have to get creative and figure out a way to make it work. Some of the sad stuff is seeing kids that have conditions medically, physically, that we don't really necessarily even deal with here in the States. They're things that you read about in school, but you don't ever expect to see them. Mm-hmm. And that was kind of sad. But to see how happy those kids are, how well cared for they are, they absolutely just flourish out there. And it's if you would agree with that.
2: So did that experience change your idea of poverty and what it truly means to be impoverished?
3: It did. I think I wasn't expecting the orphanage to be so joyful. Those kids, they were just, you know, some of them couldn't. Bobo, I think, is the big example. Yeah. Everybody, I think, who's been to Haiti
2: Bobo.
3: Knows Bobo. A kid that has everything going against him, but smiles, laughs. He lights up, dances, and he lights up a room when he walks into a room. Everybody knows Bobo. Everyone gets excited and they see him. So to think how that kid, how a child like that can do as well as he's doing in conditions like Haiti, mm-hmm. I thought it was pretty amazing.
1: Crystal, I saw you have an aha moment. And every night we would say, well, what was the high of the day and what was the low of the day? And I remember the very first night on our trip, I went around the circle and I asked everybody about highs and lows. And I looked at Crystal and she said, well, I didn't really have any highs. And I wanted to say, what? Why would you not have any highs?
2: Because the kids were happy. They were well taken care of, super smart, you know, for the most part, active and healthy.
1: But tell them what happened the next day.
2: So the next day we went to Nicole's house. Nicole, she works at GLA.
1: She's a nanny.
2: And we walked to her home, and I was just incredibly humbled by how proud she was of her home. And by it wasn't a home based on American standards. It was built out of cinder blocks, it was two rooms, but I could see how much love she put into those two rooms. A curtain was hung over the one window. She had a table with a vase with a flower in it. And it truly was her home. And it made me think about what it means to feel blessed and be blessed, and to what's really important in life, because she was proud to show us her home. Like, she was beaming. I was having my moment, but she was also very proud to show us her, where she lived and where her family lived, and not at all knowing, I don't think, that it wasn't necessarily what we're used to seeing. You know, she was showing us her life, and I thought that was incredibly vulnerable of her. And so I was just grateful and humbled by that experience, and it really made me think, like I said, reassess my own life and kind of think about what it means to me to be blessed and have an abundance of joy and love.
1: Well, I could tell, because I was taking picture of the group, and you had said, can I have a picture taken with Nicole?
2: Yeah.
1: And so I was looking through the viewfinder on my camera, and it was like a moment for me, because you were beaming, and you were, I hadn't seen that smile on you the whole trip yet. And yeah. So when I looked through the camera, I said, you just found your high, didn't you?
2: I did.
1: Yeah. So that was kind of a highlight for me. So Rachel, tell me a little bit more about what was your aha moment in Haiti?
3: You know, I think at first I was so anxious that I wasn't going to be able to provide the physical therapy service I think that they expected. I was nervous that I wasn't living up to maybe what they were hoping to get, because I didn't have all those resources and I didn't know what I was getting into. Some of the kids didn't speak English. There's things like, again, you don't see in the United States. So I was fairly anxious for the first couple of days, and then we went up the mountain to what they call the toddler house with the older kids, and I was working with a couple of the 3-4-year-olds and with Molly, who helps run the school, or who helped run the school up there. And that's when, kind of having a conversation with her and working with some of those kids, realized that no matter what I give them, even one small idea or exercise or tip was a huge, it would have a huge impact on that child. It was things that they didn't know, and even if it was, you know, not what I maybe patients would expect here, I could still provide some kind of support and way to help those kids and help those teachers and the nannies. So I really felt like I had kind of met my purpose, and I had fulfilled my

0: my role at that point.
1: I remember before we left, you were spending a lot of time doing making out things in Creole, writing things out in mm-hmm. Creole to leave there, and that you were almost, it was almost like a class for you. You took it really seriously, and you had all these things laid out, and I remember saying to the whole group, you may think you know why you're going to Haiti. You may think you're going to help Bobo learn how to move or to use your skills, but it may be that there's a bigger purpose for why you're going. So tell me a little bit about how you can take what you learned in Haiti and how it makes you a better provider for Christie Clinic.
0: That's a loaded question, Carol. Thanks.
2: No pressure. We got time.
1: Wait, question.
0: Well, the great thing about being able to practice medicine, practice physical therapy, not here, was that there weren't all those expectations. Once you got down to it, there wasn't. I didn't have to worry about insurance. I didn't have to worry about if I was getting through some of those red tape barriers that we kind of talk about, and to actually just take the time and spend some time with a kid and help them out the best I thought that I could, to kind of step back and not be so concerned about, okay, I have 30 minutes right now, I have to get this done. If I don't get it done, what am I going to do? And that's, I think, in Haiti in general, just a nice kind of slower pace. So coming back here and seeing, especially a lot of little kiddos that I see at Christie, being able to step back and realize that I might not have every answer for that kid, or I might not have this piece of equipment that they need, but I can still give them something that, and work with them. And so I think from just being able to kind of relax and get back to
1: what you do,
0: what I do, the root of physical therapy, that I think being in Haiti allowed me to do that again.
1: Terrific. Rachel, we are so glad you were here. We're so glad you were part of the team. And now you're kind of part of us, yes. Which is fun.
2: She said family forever.
3: The yeah. journey family. Yeah.
2: And for anyone who'd like to learn more information, you can go to GLA's website, which is www.glahaiti.org. Or if you want to contact Carol and find out more about the She Said Soul Journey, you can go to shesaidproject.com and find Carol there. That's all the time we have for today. We hope you'll join us again next week. And until then, ladies, that's what she said.
1: No, that's what she said.
2: That's what she said.
1: That's what she said.
2: We would really like to thank our sponsor for today's episode, Christie Foundation, and for supporting Rachel on her Haiti adventure. We'd also like to thank Bank Champagne for the She Said Studio Space, Texture Home for making it beautiful, and Columbia Street Roastery for keeping us caffeinated. Thanks, have a great day.
3: Thank you.
1: Yes. Like, we all had gone up to the mountain because Tim Parker wanted us to see what it looked like mm-hmm. up at the top. But unfortunately, it was real foggy that day. So we're all piled in the back of this open-air truck. And
0: I was up top a little bit higher, so I could actually see back down on everybody, as well as down the mountain.
1: And so we were all crowded in this truck, and it started to back up, and it got closer and closer closer. So we had a couple women who know something about the Catholic prayer of... What,
0: it was a Hail Mary.
1: St. Joseph.
0: I thought it was a Hail Mary.
1: Oh, yeah, so they're doing a Hail Mary. Honestly, we thought we were going over the back.
0: Just like jumped on top of everybody and started Hail Mary. Yeah. And I was like, what are they freaking out about?
1: We made
0: we're
1: it.
0: Not even that far away.

Dear children, pray with me for a new life for all of you. In your hearts, little children, you know what needs to be changed. Return to God and His commandments. So that the Holy Spirit may change your lives and the face of this earth, which is in need of renewal in the Spirit. Little children, be prayer for all those who do not pray. Be joy for all those who do not see the way out. Be carriers of light in the darkness of the peaceless time. Pray and seek the help and protection of the saints so that you also can yearn for heaven and heavenly realities. I am with you, and I'm protecting and blessing all of you with my motherly blessing. Thank you for having responded to my call.

In the name of the Father, and of the Son, and of the Holy Spirit. Amen. The Lord be with you. Good afternoon. Welcome to the Holy Mass. Pray to the Lord for your own intentions. Sisters and brothers, let us acknowledge our sins and so prepare ourselves to celebrate the sacred mysteries. I confess to Almighty God and to you, my brothers and sisters, that I have greatly sinned in myself, in my words, what I have done, what I have failed to do, through my most grievous fault. Therefore, I ask Blessed Mary, ever virgin, all the angels and saints, and you, my brothers and sisters, to pray for me to the Lord our God. May Almighty God have mercy on us, forgive us our sins, and bring us to everlasting life. Amen.

Lord, you know that our thoughts on earth are full of fear and uncertainty. Through the intercession of the Blessed Virgin Mary, from whom your Son took flesh and blood, send us the gift of counsel to teach us how to discern your will and to guide us in all we do. Through Lord Jesus Christ, your Son, who lives and reigns with you in the unity of the Holy Spirit, God, forever and ever.

A reading from the first letter of St. Paul to the Corinthians. Brothers and sisters, if Christ is preached as raised from the dead, how can some among you say there is no resurrection of the dead? If there is no resurrection of the dead, then neither has Christ been raised. And if Christ has not been raised, then empty too is our preaching, empty too your faith. Then we are also false witnesses to God, because we testified against God that he raised Christ, whom he did not raise, if in fact the dead are not raised. For if the dead are not raised, neither has Christ been raised. And if Christ has not been raised, your faith is in vain. You are still in your sins. Then those who have fallen asleep in Christ have perished. If for this life only we have hoped in Christ, we are the most pitiable people of all. But now, Christ has been raised from the dead, the first fruits of those who have fallen asleep. The word of the Lord.

The Lord be with you. A reading from the Holy Gospel according to Luke. Jesus journeyed from one town and village to another, preaching and proclaiming the good news of the kingdom of God. Accompanying him were the 12 and some women who had been cured of evil spirits and infirmities: Mary, called Magdalene, from whom 7 demons had gone out; Joanna, the wife of Herod's steward Chusa; Susanna, and many others, who provided for them out of their resources. The Gospel of the Lord. This morning, I give a reflection to St. Gerard Campus. It's an Augustine here. They gave me a topic: identity, worth. Identity, worth, and belonging. And I shared with them a story someone shared with me some time ago. And some of you may have heard that story. But a little girl, probably about 3 years old, was with her grandfather. Grandfather was in his 90s. So this girl looked at Grandpa and said, "Grandpa, who made you?" Grandpa said, "God." "Now, who made my dad?" And Grandpa said, "God." "What about Mommy? Who made my mom?" "God." And then he said, "What about me? Who made me?" And Grandpa said, "God made all of us." This girl looked at Grandpa, his white hairs and his wrinkled face, and said, "God is getting better." She saw herself more beautiful than the grandpa. So when God created the grandpa, God is learning to create. Now she is more beautiful. God is getting better. Well, she forgot that she will come to that age. Okay? We are going home. Now, where is our home? Heaven. Whatever the age, we are on the journey.

the journey. And if you forget who you are, you will forget whose you are. And if you forget whose you are, you forget where you are going. And if you forget where you are going, then you forget how you are called to live. And so many people are struggling with self-identity because they don't know whose they are and who they are. And so anything defines them. This is what St. Paul is addressing in the first reading today. What resurrection? And some doubt that there is no resurrection. Imagine a Christian doubting resurrection. Then our faith loses its meaning. Your coming here becomes vain if there is no resurrection. Our Jesus coming to earth wouldn't make any meaning. But he came to teach us the way. Young or old, all of us are going to that place where Christ would make everything new. This body that is perishable, we will put on, will be clothed with imperishable body. And then we will be with the Lord forever, forever. So it doesn't matter how your body looks at this moment. Wrinkled, don't worry. We're going home. And I've shared with you before that here people dye their hair because they don't want people to see your white hair. But in Africa, it's a sign of wisdom. So people come to you because they think you're wise, you have white hair. But with that white hair or yellow hair, whatever, remember we are going home. We're not here to live forever. A child may die tomorrow. A young person may die tomorrow. We don't know, even today. But nothing should frighten us because we are children of resurrection. Christ has come to restore whatever that the enemy had taken away from us. Restoration that comes through his resurrection. And there is hope that should give us the right perspective as we journey towards home. And pray today that the Lord may renew us and renew our strength.

0: with hope and confidence in our loving Father, let us bring him our needs.
1: For the Pope and all bishops, may the Holy Spirit continue to guide them in truth and wisdom. Let us pray to the Lord.
0: Lord, hear our prayer.
1: For a greater respect for all life, from conception to natural death, let us pray to the Lord.
0: Lord, hear our prayer.
1: For those who are struggling with addiction, may they find strength in Christ Jesus. Let us pray to the Lord.
0: Lord, hear our prayer.
1: For all assembled here, may God fill us with his love and truth and guide us in the ways of wisdom. Let us pray to the Lord.
0: Lord, hear our prayer.
1: For those who have died marked with the sign of faith, may the God of perfect love welcome them into his presence. Let us pray to the Lord.
0: Lord, hear our prayer.
1: And for our own personal intentions, let us pray to the Lord.
0: Lord, hear our prayer. Heavenly Father, we thank you and praise you for your goodness. Look kindly, we pray, upon the prayers we offer. Through Christ our Lord.
2: Our offertory hymn is number 450, Seek Ye First.

Brave sisters and brothers, that my sacrifice and yours may be acceptable to God, the Almighty Father. Lord, let the spirit of counsel, who so wonderfully overshadowed your handmaid, the Blessed Virgin, come upon the gifts we present in worship and may them pleasing to you. Through Christ, our Lord. The Lord be with you. Lift up your hearts. Let us give thanks to the Lord our God. It is truly right and just, our duty and our salvation, always and everywhere to give you thanks, Lord, Holy Father, Almighty and Eternal God, through Christ our Lord. How generously you pour out the gifts of your Holy Spirit upon the Blessed Virgin Mary to make her worthy to be the mother and companion of the Redeemer. Enlightened by these gifts, she sought your will unceasingly and obeyed it with fidelity. In her canticle of joy, she proclaimed the greatness of your mercy and gave herself wholeheartedly to your wise and loving plan for renewing all things in Christ. Through him, the angels of heaven offer their prayer of adoration as they rejoice in your presence forever. May our voices be one with theirs in their triumphant hymn of praise.

You are indeed holy, O Lord, the fount of all holiness. Make holy, therefore, these gifts, we pray, by sending down your Spirit upon them that they do fall, so that they may become for us the body and blood of our Lord Jesus Christ. At the time he was betrayed and entered willingly into his passion, he took bread and, giving thanks, broke it and gave it to his disciples, saying, "Take this, all of you, and eat of it, for this is my body, which will be given out for you."

In a similar way, when supper was ended, he took the chalice, and once more giving thanks, he gave it to his disciples, saying, "Take this, all of you, and drink from it, for this is the chalice of my blood, the blood of the new and eternal covenant, which will be poured out for you and for many for the forgiveness of sins. Do this in memory of me."

0: Therefore, as we celebrate the memorial of his death and resurrection, we offer you, Lord, the bread of life and the chalice of salvation, giving thanks that you have held us worthy to in your presence and minister to you. Humbly we pray that by taking of the body and blood of Christ, we may be gathered into one by the Holy Spirit.
1: Remember, Lord, your church spread throughout the world and bring her to the fullness of charity, together with Leo, our Pope, and Eric, our Bishop, and all the clergy. Remember also our brothers and sisters who have fallen asleep in the hope of the resurrection, and all who have died in your mercy. Welcome them into the light of your face. Have mercy on us all, we pray, that with the Blessed Virgin Mary, Mother of God, with Blessed Joseph, her spouse, with the blessed apostles and all the saints who have blessed you throughout the ages, we may merit to be co-heirs to eternal life and may praise and glorify you through your Son, Jesus Christ.
0: Through him, and with him, and in him, O God, Almighty Father, in the unity of the Holy Spirit, all glory and honor is yours forever and ever.

At the Savior's command and formed by divine teaching, we dare to say, Our Father, who art in heaven, hallowed be thy name. Thy kingdom come, thy will be done, on earth as it is in heaven. Give us this day our daily bread, and forgive us our trespasses, as we forgive those who trespass against us. Lead us not into temptation, but deliver us from evil. Deliver us, Lord, we pray, from every evil. Graciously grant peace in our days, that by the help of your mercy, we may be always free from sin and safe from all distress, as we await the blessed hope and the coming of our Savior, Jesus Christ. Lord Jesus Christ, who said to the apostles, Peace I leave you, my peace I give you, look not on our sins, but on the faith of your church, and graciously grant her peace and unity in accordance with your will, who lives and reigns forever and ever. Amen. The peace of the Lord be with you always. Let us offer each other the sign of peace.

Behold, the Lamb of God, behold him who takes away the sins of the world. Blessed are those called to the supper of the Lamb. Lord,

O most beautiful Mother, help us to accept your invitation to total intimacy, total communion with your Son, Jesus Christ. You gave your whole self, body and soul, to God, who in turn gave his only Son through you for the salvation of all mankind. You draw each of us as close to you as you were with your infant Son. You offer the milk and honey, the sustenance found in the Scriptures, that of the true God and true man found only in the Eucharist. Keep us safe within the folds of your mantle. Nourish us with the courage to receive your Son more fully in the Eucharist, and to open our hearts to be able to do whatever he tells us, to be able to sing our Magnificat, Our Lady of La Leche.

Let us pray. Lord our God, we have shared in your mysteries on this memorial of Our Lady, Mother of Good Counsel. Grant that we may learn what is pleasing to you and receive salvation from your Son, whom you gave us through the Blessed Virgin Mary to be our wonderful counselor. Through Christ our Lord. Amen. Thank you for your participation in the Holy Mass. Have a blessed weekend. You are invited to participate in the adoration, okay?

0: Hello, today is the fourth day of Manifest, and today with us is...
1: My name is Kevin Custer, and I'm from Chicago, Illinois.
0: How are you?
1: I'm doing great. I was here in Medjugorje 37 years ago, and this is my first time back. I brought my wife. I made a promise to the Blessed Mother that I'd bring my wife, and 37 years ago, I climbed Mount Krzyżówek, and I brought my grandfather's rosary, and I brought it with me again 37 years ago to climb it in honor of him and the entire trip. And this is my first time at Manifest. I'd never been here with so many people, so it's a very different experience, but they're equally wonderful.
0: Beautiful. Nice to hear that. Today, we focus on fourth stone, it's prayer of the heart.
1: Yep.
0: And Mary calls us to pray the rosary.
1: Yes.
0: What's for you, rosary?
1: So I've really learned that the rosary is a weapon. It is a weapon for the spiritual life. It's actually a very simple prayer, but there's constant resistance. It's like, I don't have the time, I don't have the patience, whatever. But the more you commit to it and the more you do it, the stronger you become in your spiritual life. And it just, it keeps you focused on the things that are important that are not of the world.
0: Yesterday we talked about God's word.
1: Yes.
0: What's that for you?
1: It was excellent. I would actually say this, the other day when Ivan was having one of his apparitions, we're up on Apparition Hill, and I felt like I heard the Blessed Mother speaking to me. I was very, to be honest with you, I was very frustrated. There was a lot of people and a lot of movement and a drone flying around and people putting lights on, and it wasn't what I imagined. And then all of a sudden, in just a very gentle voice, I felt like I heard the Blessed Mother just say, be patient. Be patient with all my children as my son was patient with you. And it was just a beautiful moment, and it just allowed me to quiet myself and not worry about what was going on me around me and just focus on Jesus.
0: That's beautiful to hear. What's the one message or word from Medjugorje that Mary said that touched you?
1: Pray, and pray and fast. Last time I was here, I think I heard pray, but I think I conveniently didn't hear the word fast. And that has really come upon my heart, the importance of fasting.
0: Thank you, sir.
1: Cool.

Ave Maria is more of an, you know, an isolated community in which I feel really comfortable. My faith has grown in the Catholic society because even though I'm not Catholic, but they really teach you about the ways of the Lord, and they really make you understand what your presence really is here on earth. And they really make you feel as if, like, you really want to, you know, give yourself to God, and you really want to make those big steps in life. They really prepare you, so when you get ready to make those steps in life, you know how to make those steps in life. I play football. I'm a middle linebacker for the Ave Maria Gyrenes. You know, I feel like this team is very strong. We go to battle together. These are practically my brothers, you know, even though we're not from the same mother. So it's like, you know, we bond on the field and off the field. When we play with our hearts and we give it our all. We make sure that at the end of the game, win or lose, that we gave it our best and we put our best foot forward, and we come back the next week and do it all over again. But that's Ave Maria Gyrene football. I'm Marcus Johnson, and I'm a student athlete at Ave Maria University.

0: first and foremost, what we do on Sunday and what we do in liturgy is not for me. It's not to lift me up. It's only to lift up God and lift up His Son Jesus.
1: Do you read the text of the Word of God, which is given to us as a gift? From that point, you're praying constantly to ask God to guide you and assuring that the musical liturgical selections that you select weave their way as a tapestry. So you create this symphonic orchestral piece where both word and song lift up into a sung prayer.
2: There's something glorious about music. And it comes from the depths of the human soul, and it's a sighing and a longing. But I've come to experience that it's just something that only God could put there. There's just something miraculous about music, and it's so universal.
1: In gospel music, you know, it's not an intimidating thing. Music is music, but one of the things it's to do in our Eucharistic celebrations, it's to transform us. We're not to be the same as when we entered. There's a song that we sing here, every day is a day of thanksgiving because God has been good to us. He's been blessing us, even when we might not have thought we deserved it, but He's been blessing us because every day is a day of thanksgiving. You know not the time of the day when God will call you home, but Lord knows you want to make sure you kind of do it right because God has bestowed upon you the gift of life.
3: These are Catholic choirs rehearsing for praise and worship at Mass. The type of music that they make is truly praise and worship. What is gospel music in the context of the Latin liturgy? In the church, worship must be a manner of expression which is befitting the cultural sensitivities of the worshiping community. The African-American Catholic worship experience is a vibrant part of the new evangelization which the church has embraced. Music, in all its forms, has been a part of the Latin liturgy from the very beginning. Each culture brings to a practice of liturgy its own flavor, its own sense of the sacred. Exploring the richness and reverence which gospel music brings to the liturgy is an important part of acknowledging the diversity which is the Catholic Church. One of the criticisms of the use of gospel music in the liturgy is that it slips into a performance event.

0: Many of the choirs of the Archdiocese of Washington have had to address this challenge. Lene Gray, music director at St. Anthony of Padua Church in Washington, D.C., has an answer to this challenge.
1: Coming to the table with a sincere heart, coming to the table with the spirits that represent the community of faith, coming to the table with all that we have, the gifts as servants, to truly lead the community of faith into full, conscious, active participation in the Eucharist. It belongs to us all. So we come to the table with all that we are, all whose we are, all that we have to offer, making sure that it's not about just one individual person.
0: There is a connection between the preached word and music, which is used well in many of the parishes which have gospel music as part of their liturgical practice. Monsignor Charles Pope.
2: Well, I think my main experience of working in the African-American community with music is there's an interaction, especially between the preached word and the sung word. And especially, I've developed a very good relationship with our listen. You know, I'm always mindful of the fact that I can get up and say a number of things, but very often it's the choir that can take what I say and put it in music, and just people go home with that in their heart. And they'll take up a theme. You know, for example, my homily this last Sunday was Always Remember. And I knew there was a song out there, Always Remember Jesus, you know. And sure enough, all I had to do was just pitch it to him, and he picked it right up, and they brought a beautiful, they just brought it home. And so I think it's that interaction. Whereas my experience in other parishes has been where the music was kind of an add-on. It was sort of, we sing a hymn to sing a hymn, rather than, no, this is going to be integral to the entire preached word and the entire Eucharistic celebration. That's the key, I think, that's so different.
0: The challenge to remember why we gather as a worshiping community can be addressed. Nova Tate, music director at St. Martin of Tours Church in Washington, D.C.
3: If it ministers to you, then definitely it will minister to someone else. So you have to continue to keep that connection first about yourself. And if it's a word that you needed to hear, don't be selfish. Share it.
0: The effort to engage the congregation in singing the Lord's praises is a top priority for Kenneth Lewis, music director at Holy Comforter St. Cyprian Church in Washington, D.C.
4: We foster here at Holy Comforter St. Cyprian active, conscious participation in the liturgy. It's perhaps one of the treasures of the African-American culture, African-American music culture, and it works in terms of worship. It makes it easy for the congregant or for the person in the assembly to sing along with the choir.
0: There are diverse congregations in the Archdiocese of Washington. Each of the congregations appreciates the strength of this diversity. On any given Sunday, people of all ethnic and racial backgrounds express their praise of the Lord with music ministry, to which we all are called as participants in sacred liturgy. Vatican II expressly states that there are people who have their own musical tradition, and this plays a great part in their religion and social life. For this reason, their music should be held in proper esteem and a suitable place be given to it, not only informing that religious sense, but also in adapting worship to their native genius. The faithful are to be active participants in the sacred liturgy. This is expressed in no greater example than in the exuberant and expressive participation of the congregation at the Mass with gospel music.
2: It's just proof for the existence of God, because where would it come from? It comes from, it's God's love resonating in the human heart and the human soul, and it's our longing and our desire and our yearning, crying out, you know, for completion. And ultimately, I think, you know, to me, music is just a magnificent proof for the existence of God.

0: I try to relax and be in the moment and enjoy the moment.
1: Love it to be playing well in adoration because it's my way to connect with God and to make it more reflective.

0: When we are in adoration, I think it's better when we have music because we can have a better reflection of what we're doing and it comes out better.
1: I try to relax, not think about my everyday life and the crazy activities that I go through every day. I try to be in peace.

I feel a very powerful connection to God when I'm in front of the Blessed Sacrament. And it's a great way to, great opportunity to pray and to ask for things and give thanks.

In a rural town, the local authorities decided to put a fence around the school playground. But many families objected, fearing it would make their kids feel caged, trapped. And so a survey was conducted to see how children behaved in playgrounds with fences and without. The result was surprising. In playgrounds without fences, the children tended to play closer to the school where they felt safer. In playgrounds with fences, the children played on the entire field. Far from making children feel caged or trapped, the fences actually gave the children a sense of safety and freedom that they didn't have before. Before God gave the Ten Commandments to the Israelites, they were at a place of confusion and anarchy. Having been under the control of Egypt for hundreds of years, they had no idea how to govern themselves. And so God told them they couldn't take things from each other, even if they were strong enough to do so. That they had to be honest in dealing with each other. That families had to be honored. That life had to be honored. That God should be put first. That they should take a day off to honor the Lord. That they should be happy with what they have. The Israelites never felt restricted by God's law. It's what gave them their identity. It's what set them and us free.

0: Hi, welcome back to Chain of Love. I'm Allison.
1: I'm Liam.
0: And today, before we get started today, let's start off with a Hail Mary in honor of Maria Vision. So, in the name of the Father and of the Son and of the Holy Spirit, Amen. Hail Mary, full of grace, the Lord is with thee. Blessed art thou among women, and blessed is the fruit of thy womb, Jesus.
1: Holy Mary, Mother of God, pray for us sinners now, at the hour of death.
0: Mary, we ask you to be with Liam and I and all those watching and all of the loved ones of our viewers and those who have called in. Amen. In the name of the Father and of the Son and of the Holy Spirit. Amen. Any time while you're watching this live stream, please call in with the number listed at the bottom of the screen with any prayer intentions that you have. For the prayer show, and me and Liam will pray live for you and with you on the phone. So, number at the bottom of the screen anytime. So, me and Liam actually, it's a very, very special episode today for Chain of Love because we went to Uganda together actually over in this past May. So, we're going to be praying with you guys and also talking a little bit about this experience we had. So, Liam, in one word, how would you sum up our experience to Uganda?
1: It was beautiful, joyful, and it's good to see all the kids that we've been helping in Uganda.
0: Oh my gosh. I like how you said beautiful. It sounds basic, but really it was so beautiful. So it was just incredible. So we went to an orphanage and we got to just be with the kids for how many days? Was it like we were there 10 days total, but I think it was
1: 4 days we were there at the orphanage total.
0: yes, 4 total days like we spent with all the kids. So it was such a blessing. It was so beautiful. Liam, what would you say is the like your favorite story that you had or interaction in Uganda, like throughout the whole trip?
1: Mine was going to adoration with the kids, spending time with them, getting chased around by them. Also, it's good to see that Father Joseph was home in his home village. Get to finally meet his parents, and all his siblings. And all this happened is when my brothers went to Uganda first in 2017, and after when they came back, they told me the experience about it. So now, then after that, I always wanted to go, and I got to finally go this past May.
0: Oh, yeah, your brothers.

0: did it before you. So were you, do you feel like you were prepared because of what your brothers had said, or?
1: Yes and no. Uh-huh. Because they stayed at a convent and we stayed at the seminary, and my brother cut his leg open on a toilet seat.
0: Oh my gosh. Wow, was he okay?
1: He was okay.
0: Oh, good.
1: He survives today.
0: Oh, that's so good. Oh my gosh. But they went to the orphanage too?
1: Yes. And okay, the first time they went, there was only a shed. Now it's built up. There's a adoration chapel, dormitory for the girls, a kitchen for them to cook, and bunk beds for them to sleep on.
0: Yeah. So actually, and a huge, yeah, I got to go see all of this too. And the orphanage, it can always use, you know, like donations. It's called Our Lady of the Rosary Orphanage. It's run by, as Liam was saying, Father Joseph Lugalambi. So he was the one who led us there on the pilgrimage. But a large part or reason why there were so many buildings there and like beds and dormitories is because Maria Vision has donated so much to the kids in the orphanage. So and you're helping Maria Vision by watching Chain of Love, so thank you. But yeah, it was just such a powerful experience seeing all of those kids. I have one memory. It was you were there, Liam. It was when we were playing keep away with the kids. Do you remember that?
1: Totally.
0: That was probably one of my favorite experiences that I had by far. Yeah,
1: it was fun. Mm-hmm. Especially when you were in the middle.
0: Oh my gosh, yes, I was in the middle a lot. It was really, really funny. But yeah, they were all standing in a circle and we were, you know, like throwing, I think it was a shoe. We used like a shoe
1: and then we used the ball.
0: Oh, but then we found a ball after. Yeah, that's good. But we were throwing it and the kids were just so happy. And it was very humbling because, you know, it was Uganda, it's a third world country. Like it's really nothing like America at all. But the people there, for some reason, are so much happier, particularly at this orphanage. Wouldn't you agree, Liam? Like,
1: totally.
0: Yeah.
1: As one of the missionaries named Joe Ferry, after the dance, he said he had 10 kids swarming around him after. Same as, it's like so wonderful to see all the kids hanging around us. I play soccer. I'm pretty good at soccer, but when I was playing against them, they were better than me.
0: Yeah.
1: I told my friends who play soccer with me, I said, they're better than you guys. If we could get them trained professionally, they could make it far and wide. But since they don't have anybody to train them, it's hard for them to go far. So now we're building a basketball court for them too.
0: No way, in Uganda? Oh, I didn't know that.
1: Yeah, Johnny Esposito and his dad are, Mr. Esposito is doing it.
0: Oh my goodness. Oh, so Johnny was one of the kids that came with us on the mission trip to Uganda. So I had no idea though that his dad, well, a special thank you to Mr. Esposito. That was so, oh my gosh. Yeah, wow. That's incredible. Yeah, those kids were so, they were really, really good at soccer. Yeah. Did you play basketball with them?
1: I got to dribble with them. They learned quick. Also, getting chased by them. They are pretty fast. I had to stop like 5 times because I was out of breath. And every single time I stopped, they were hitting me or some of the kids were protecting me. Say, let him rest.
0: Oh my God.
1: Whenever I went to one of the missionaries, Annie or Joe, they said just to chase him. Just chase me. So they had to chase me instead of chasing Joe or Annie.
0: So Joe and Annie, who were two other students that came with us on the trip, they got the kids to chase you.
1: Yes.
0: That's really funny. Oh my gosh. They're fast too. They're fast. So yeah. What did they do when they caught you? They just like,
1: The reason why they were chasing me is because Johnny started all this by tickling one of the kids. And so one of the kids started tickling me. So I started like pretend running away. And then they thought, oh, this should be a game. So once we were outside doing recess,

0: They wanted to just chase me, and I didn't want to get chased, but I had no choice because there were like hundreds of them chasing me.
1: Yeah. Yeah, the orphanage total had what, like 500 kids there?
0: Yes.
1: Oh my gosh. 500 kids. So, and they were just like the sweet, genuinely the sweetest kids I have ever met in my entire life.
0: I had one buddy. Her name was Jessica. She's stayed with me for 3 days, and then the last 2 days she was around Mrs. Mudd, one of the other missionaries who came with us.
1: Oh yeah.
0: But then everybody else had buddies. Maria Ray had Mercy, and then Joe had Goya. All beautiful kids. Got to meet Father Joseph's sister. I wish I saw his other sister, Betty. She stayed with us 6 years ago for her school, but she went up to Boston, and now is back in Uganda helping her grandparents.
1: Wow. Yeah. Yeah. That's like, I noticed it was really cute, like you were saying, seeing how different kids flock to different missionaries, and like just seeing how like different missionaries that were there got along with the different kids. And so we had like buddies in a way, like it wasn't assigned or anything, mm-hmm. but it's just the kids that were really drawn to you, and you got to really know them and form really close relationships with the kids. So any kids you remember in particular?
0: Cato, I loved him.
1: Oh, Cato was awesome. Oh my gosh. Yeah.
0: I gave him 2 of my soccer shirts. He was so joy. I wish I could give him all my shirts, but I needed some for the trip home and my trip to California.
1: Oh yeah, because you went to California right after. Yeah, wow. That's so sweet. Yeah. I never Cato was the one with the twin, right? He had a twin.
0: Maybe, I don't know.
1: Yeah, he had a twin. It was Cato, and his twin was Alan. So they were really fun. They were really good at keep away. They were some of the kids we played keep away with. So yeah, one experience I had that really stuck out to me at the orphanage was when I had a protein bar in my pocket. So like, because we would be at the orphanage like all day.
0: 9 a.m. to 5 p.m.
1: Yeah, from 9 a.m. to 5 p.m. So I packed a snack, a protein bar, and I had it in my pocket. And it fell out of my pocket. And one of the kids who I was sitting by like picked it up and was like looking at it, and I was like, oh, do you want it? And he said, yes. So I was like, oh, have it, yeah. So he opens it, he takes off a little piece of the protein bar, and he eats it, and like his eyes just like open up wide. He goes, oh, that is so good. And then I was like, oh, well, yeah, you can have the whole thing. And he turns to his friends, and they all break off little pieces of the protein bar and start sharing with each other, which was so, there was just such the spirit of generosity that I saw in the third world country, like, than I've ever seen in America ever. Wouldn't you agree? Did you see that as well?
0: I did. It was beautiful. But it was sad when we had to leave the kids on Saturday. But also, it was fun to hang out with all the missionaries, get to know all of them pretty well, and get to laugh with them a lot. And we played Mafia at least like 20 times.
1: Everyone on the trip really bonded with each other.
0: Joe Ferry was the most person who bonded with everybody because he was a talkative person.
1: Mm-hmm. Yeah, he was definitely, he was really talkative. The kids really loved him too. Yeah, that was really fun. Yeah. And the bus rides were really, yeah, we had really long bus rides because everything was so far away. So we would be on the bus playing Mafia together, which was really fun.
0: Or telling everybody what's our favorite kids shows we used to grow up with.
1: Oh.
0: And it's 2 of the missionaries, Ada and Annie. We bonded over 3 of the common shows, the Bernstein Bears and Wirecrats and Phineas and Ferb.
1: That's so cute. Yeah, I remember that hearing us talk about that. Yeah, we all really bonded together with each other as well as with the kids at the orphanage. So it was such a beautiful experience overall. And yeah, I think those kids really, I think I speak for like every single one of us on the trip when I say that those kids really touched us more than they did more for us than we could have ever done for them. So yeah, I was so grateful for that experience. And we have, I was taking footage the entire time for Maria Vision. So you can actually find the videos of the footage that I took from Uganda on the website. So yeah, it was just a really beautiful experience. I would definitely encourage you to watch it. So, and again, as a reminder, you can call anytime at the bottom, at the number listed at the bottom of the screen, and we can pray for you and with you. So I think that now we're gonna move to talking about the saint of the day, which it's not his feast day today, but it's Liam's favorite saint. So we're gonna talk about him a little. And Liam, who is your favorite saint?
0: Saint Peter.
1: Okay, yeah, he's one of my favorites too, actually. So this is perfect. So why is he your favorite saint?
0: He's a leader. He was the first pope, so that's why. And also, he also was the first, kind of the first priest with all the other apostles. And I want to become a priest because I feel God's calling.
1: Oh, that's beautiful. Wow. Oh my gosh. So is Saint Peter one of the people who inspired you to become a priest?
0: Yeah, he and Saint Paul.
1: He and Saint Paul. Oh, that's awesome. That is so beautiful. Wow. So would you say those are like your two favorites?
0: Yes.
1: That's great. Oh my gosh. Was there any person that is alive right now that inspired you to like want to become a priest?
0: Follow Joseph, follow Videl, follow Bondi, and follow Cesario.
1: That's beautiful. Oh my gosh. I know, I think three of those names. So yeah, Father Joseph's the one who led us on the trip to Uganda. So that's awesome. So what about them would you say inspired you to want to?
0: Their holiness.
1: Yeah.
0: How they serve without complaining. How they like get to celebrate the Mass,
1: mm-hmm.
0: break the body and blood of Jesus, and give it out to the people. And also, when my grandpa was dying, I wish I was old enough to give him the sacraments, but I was only like 9. So that's also how I was inspired to become a priest.
1: Oh my gosh, I'm so sorry. Wow. Well, that's beautiful though. That's so beautiful. It's such a beautiful thing priests do. Like giving the sacraments and like the last rites. Because you're, as a priest, you're literally like being an instrument to transmit God's grace to people, which is just such a beautiful, beautiful thing. So yeah, that's awesome. Yeah, I mean, the reason I like St. Peter's a little different from the reason you like St. Peter, because, yeah, I don't want to become a priest, and also I can't. So, but I think that he's just so inspiring for everyone because of what, he was so holy, but he also, when you read the scriptures, he was so human too, which is so inspiring. Like, there are just so many stories of him where I think so many of us can read them and say, oh, that's something I would do too. So yeah, like one of like the best stories was when, you know, Peter gets so mad at the guard that was taking Jesus away when Jesus was in the garden. Like they arrested Jesus to have him crucified, and Peter cuts off the guy's ear, and because he was so angry, even though like, you know, he'd been with Jesus as Jesus had preached about turning the other cheek and, you know, like just like loving people and not being like violent, not getting revenge. But Peter just cuts his ear off. And like, obviously that was the wrong thing to do. And Jesus heals the man and his ear. But there is just such a spirit of like fire and loyalty to Jesus that Peter had, which is just very, very,

0: inspiring. Like, he just had, like, all, even through Peter's mistakes, like the stories in the gospel, he just has such this fervor and, like, passion for God, which is really beautiful. So, and I think lots of people, it's like, yeah, like, oftentimes Catholic, as Catholics, we fall short, but sometimes we fall short in the way, like, we have so much, like, passion and, like, fervor for God, you know?
1: Yeah.
0: So, yeah, what was another, that's another really good story about St. Peter. There's so many. Is there anyone that particularly sticks out to you?
2: Not really. I like all the stories about St. Peter, especially when he asked God, how many times should I forgive my brother?
0: Seven times,
2: but Jesus said, no, do it 77 times. And it says in the gospel to love your enemies, do good to those who do bad to you. How they said it back then, hate your enemies, but love your neighbors.
0: Mm-hmm.
2: God says, love your enemies and your neighbors.
0: Yeah, exactly. And he makes a really good point with, that's a great verse too. Yeah, like, he makes the point, like, if you hate those who hate you and, like, love those who love you, how are you being great? Like, even the worst person in the world, like, it's so easy to love those who love you and to hate those who hate you. But we're called not to just be average and do what we feel like doing. We're called to be great and love everyone with a supernatural love that God has for them. So that's really beautiful. Yeah, I liked when Peter, you know, like, how he, there's actually, this is like a lesser known story, but it said that Peter, on his way to, I forget where it was, but Jesus, it's after Jesus has died and Peter's been preaching, but I think the people were being difficult. Have you heard this story before?
2: I don't think so.
0: Okay, I'll finish it and then tell me if it sounds familiar to you. But he gives up preaching to the people. He gives up because they're just so, like, well, they're killing all those who stand for Jesus, and they're just being so difficult. So he turns and starts walking away. And he encounters Jesus, like, Jesus appears to him, and Jesus is carrying his cross. And Peter's just so taken aback, and he goes, Lord, where are you going? And Jesus says, I'm going to be crucified for the people all over again, since, you know, you're not saving you, and you're not doing what I'm sending you to do. So, and Peter's so touched by this, he immediately just turns back to God, and he ends up being caught, and they are going to crucify him. But he says, oh, no, don't crucify me. I'm not worthy to die in the way that my Lord died. I'd rather be crucified upside down, so, which is more painful than being regularly crucified. So he was crucified upside down for Jesus. So, Peter's just so, it's so encouraging to see a man who's just, like, made mistakes be just, you know, like, be given the grace of, like, not being even brave enough to not deny Jesus when Jesus is being crucified. Like, he denies Jesus, but, and then that same man, God gives him the grace to be so courageous as to die, being crucified upside down. And we're getting a call, so I'll call them back.

0: Hi, you're on Chain of Love. 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Absolutely, sir. Oh my gosh. And thank you so much. We'll say a prayer for you right now.
1: Thank you so much.
0: Of course. God bless. Aw, okay. Let's say a prayer for that man right now. That's so nice. What, you pick the prayer, Liam.
2: Oh, Son, Holy Spirit. Our Father who art in heaven, hallowed be thy name.

0: name. Thy kingdom come, thy will be done on earth as it is in heaven.
1: Give us this day our daily bread, and forgive us our trespasses, as we forgive those who trespass against us. Lead us not into temptation, but deliver us from evil. Amen. In the name of the Father, and of the Son, and of the Holy Spirit. Amen. And yeah, just as a reminder, you can do exactly what that man did. Call at the bottom of the screen, and we will pray for you live on the show at any time. So, actually, I'll also read the reading for today, and we can pray and, like, reflect on the reading. Does that sound good, Liam?
0: Mm-hmm.
1: Perfect. Okay. Okay. In the name of the Father, and of the Son, and of the Holy Spirit. Oh, and we're getting another call. Hi, you're on Chain of Love. How can we pray for you today?
2: Can I pray for my mother?
1: Absolutely. Absolutely, we'll pray. Absolutely. For your grandmother? Absolutely, we can. Okay, perfect. Yeah, we'll do that right now. Thank you so much. You have a great day. Oh, I'm so glad you're enjoying our show. Thank you so much for calling in. Yeah, we'll pray for you and your grandmother and your family right now.
2: Bye.
1: Bye. All right, let's do that. Let's do, let's say three Hail Marys for her, her grandmother, and her family. In the name of the Father, and of the Son, and of the Holy Spirit. Amen. Hail Mary, full of grace, the Lord is with thee. Blessed art thou among women, and blessed is the fruit of thy womb, Jesus.
0: Holy Mary, Mother of God, pray for us sinners, now at the hour of death. Amen.
1: Hail Mary, full of grace, the Lord is with thee. Blessed art thou among women, and blessed is the fruit of thy womb, Jesus.
0: Holy Mary, Mother of God, pray for us sinners, now at the hour of death. Amen.
1: Hail Mary, full of grace, the Lord is with thee. Blessed art thou among women, and blessed is the fruit of thy womb, Jesus.
0: Holy Mary, Mother of God, pray for us sinners, now at the hour of death. Amen.
1: In the name of the Father, and of the Son, and of the Holy Spirit. Amen. Okay, so now I'm going to read the gospel for today. And, oh, actually, we're getting another call. Never mind. Hi, you're on Chain of Love. How can we pray for you today?
2: Can you pray for my family? And I'm enjoying your show.
1: Oh, thank you so much. Yeah, absolutely, we can pray for your family. Is there any particular prayer you'd like us to say for your family? We can do the Hail Mary, Our Father.
2: Okay.
1: Both of those sound good?
2: Yeah.
1: Perfect. Okay, God bless. Have a great day. Oh, okay, perfect. So she asked to pray for her family. In the name of the Father, and of the Son, and of the Holy Spirit. Amen. Hail Mary, full of grace, the Lord is with thee. Blessed art thou among women, and blessed is the fruit of thy womb, Jesus.
0: Holy Mary, Mother of God, pray for us sinners, now at the hour of death. Amen.
1: Our Father, who art in heaven, hallowed be thy name. Thy kingdom come, thy will be done, on earth as it is in heaven.
0: Give us this day our daily bread, forgive us our trespasses, as we forgive those who trespass against us. And lead us not into temptation, but deliver us from evil. Amen.
1: In the name of the Father, and of the Son, and of the Holy Spirit. Amen. Okay, so the gospel for today is Luke chapter 8, verse 1 through 3. Jesus journeyed from one town and village to another, preaching and proclaiming the good news of the kingdom of God. Accompanying him were the 12 and some women who had been cured of evil spirits and infirmities, Mary called Magdalene, from whom 7 demons had gone out, Joanna, the wife of Herod's steward, Chuza, Susanna, and many others who provided for them out of their resources. In the name of the Father, and of the Son, and of the Holy Spirit. Amen. This is a really short one, but what sticks out to me from this passage is at the end it says, and many others who provided for them out of their resources. And it actually really ties in super well to our Uganda trip, honestly, I feel, because we were just talking about how they have, like, a beautiful buildings, food and like all of these great gifts that were given to them from people who have like been blessed with lots of resources and have shared it with the kids in Uganda. So that's just a beautiful, beautiful thing. And even people gave their resources, like it says in this gospel, back in the day to Jesus. They were generous to Christ himself. So when we give to others, when we give to the poor, we are being generous and giving to Christ himself, because Christ is in those people, especially the people who have less than we do. So did anything stand out to you from the passage? I know it was really short.
0: It's like what you said, but Jesus did say, once we are not storing treasures on earth, but in heaven. So once we give away our stuff, we're storing treasures in heaven with all the stuff that we're giving away, all the stuff we don't need in our life. So just great to give, to love the kids, love your family, your neighbors, and everybody that's in your life. So that's what I got out of it.
1: That's beautiful. I love how you said that. Yeah, because when we give, we're getting even greater rewards in heaven. And there's even the verse about Jesus with the woman at the well, when he says, like, she asks him for water, and he says, or he asks her for water from the well, and he says in return he'll give her, and he says, like, spiritual
0: drink.
1: Eternal water forever, exactly. So when we give our material things, which is what they're for, like, they're to provide for us and for our needs, but also if we have extra, like, we should be generous and give them to others too. Yeah, and out of love. But also when we do that, when we're generous and when we give, we do get graces in heaven, which is much more valuable than material things as well. So that's beautiful. Yeah. The woman at the well, that's one of my favorite, verses too. Do you have any like favorite verse off the top of your head, Liam?
0: No, I do read the Bible a lot, but not off the top of my head. I know a little bit of one. The Lord is my shepherd, I shall not want. He steals with me by laying down in green pastures. That's all. That's from Psalm 119.
1: That's beautiful. Oh, I love that one. Yeah, that's so beautiful. Yeah, that's the is that the one that talks about Christ being the good shepherd too? Yes. Yeah, that's so beautiful how yeah, I'm taking this class. I go to the university, Ave Maria University, and I'm taking this fantastic class right now called Philosophy of Love. And she talks, so we learn a lot about the nature of love, of authentic love, and how it's not, and one of the things we touched on is how it's not, like, love isn't a transaction, like, and God unites himself to us, to humanity, like, through total love. So when we go off and sin against God and do and like sin against him, he still loves us. And not only does he keep on loving us, in some way he actively loves us even more, like by in like going out and chasing after us. Like he's actively loving us, because whenever we run away, he chases after us. So, and it's just so, it's so beautiful that way that and we're called to love that way too, to love in a way that doesn't keep score, that doesn't count the cost, but like a love like Christ's, where we really love people because God loves them, honestly. So, and it's not really, it can't really be explained, like it's not reasonable to just like, you know, like love someone who's hurt you, you know, but it's just something that's so beautiful, because God loved us first, so that's the only response that we can give to. So yeah, that's really, really beautiful. So now I think that we're gonna read the prayer intentions that we have right here. And we'll say a Hail Mary for each of them. Does that sound good to you, Liam? Perfect. Okay. Do you want to start off reading them?
0: for the health of

0: her son, Abel, and for her grandson, Charlie.
1: In the name of the Father, Son, Holy Spirit. Hail Mary, full of grace, the Lord is with thee. Blessed art thou among women, and blessed is the fruit of thy womb, Jesus.
0: Holy Mary, Mother of God, pray for us sinners, now at the hour of death. Amen. For a successful surgery and a quick recovery, and for God to give her hope during this difficult time.
1: Hail Mary, full of grace, the Lord is with thee. Blessed art thou among women, and blessed is the fruit of thy womb, Jesus.
0: Hail Mary, full of grace, the Lord is with thee. Blessed art thou among women, and blessed is the fruit of thy womb, Jesus.
1: Holy Mary, Mother of God, pray for us sinners, now and at the hour of our death. Amen.
0: For his uncle and his cousin.
1: For whose uncle? Oh, I think the name is at the top. So for Albert, Albert's uncle and his cousin. Perfect. Hail Mary, full of grace, the Lord is with thee. Blessed art thou among women, and blessed is the fruit of thy womb, Jesus.
0: Holy Mary, Mother of God, pray for us sinners, now at the hour of death. Amen. For Joe, for God to strengthen his faith and perseverance, and for the conversion of his son.
1: Hail Mary, full of grace, the Lord is with thee. Blessed art thou among women, and blessed is the fruit of thy womb, Jesus.
0: Holy Mary, Mother of God, pray for us sinners now at the hour of death. Albert, for healing of his leg and for the mending of a friendship.
1: Hail Mary, full of grace, the Lord is with thee. Blessed art thou among women, and blessed is the fruit of thy womb, Jesus.
0: Holy Mary, Mother of God, pray for us sinners now at the hour of death. Amen. Rose, for healing, for brightness, humility, and skin care, and for God to give her strength and hope so she can persevere through lovingness.
1: Hail Mary, full of grace, the Lord is with thee. Blessed art thou among women, and blessed is the fruit of thy womb, Jesus.
0: Holy Mary, Mother of God, pray for us sinners now at the hour of death. Amen. Catherine, for healing for a brain aneurysm and for protection during the upcoming surgery.
1: Hail Mary, full of grace, the Lord is with thee. Blessed art thou among women, and blessed is the fruit of thy womb, Jesus.
0: Holy Mary, Mother of God, pray for us sinners now at the hour of death. Amen. Joe, for strength and healing during a difficult time.
1: Hail Mary, full of grace, the Lord is with thee. Blessed art thou among women, and blessed is the fruit of thy womb, Jesus.
0: Holy Mary, Mother of God, pray for us sinners now at the hour of death. Amen. Noreen, for her grandson, Adam, who is having knee surgery.
1: Hail Mary, full of grace, the Lord is with thee. Blessed art thou among women, and blessed is the fruit of thy womb, Jesus.
0: Holy Mary, Mother of God, pray for us sinners now at the hour of death. Amen. Amina, for their material and spiritual health.
1: Hail Mary, full of grace, the Lord is with thee. Blessed art thou among women, and blessed is the fruit of thy womb, Jesus.
0: Holy Mary, Mother of God, pray for us sinners now at the hour of death. Amen. Ted, for help with producing land and help with his prayer station.
1: Hail Mary, full of grace, the Lord is with thee. Blessed art thou among women, and blessed is the fruit of thy womb, Jesus.
0: Holy Mary, Mother of God, pray for us sinners now at the hour of death. Amen. David, for his wife Sharon, who has cancer, for help with Sharon's nephew, and for help with final assistance.
1: Hail Mary, full of grace, the Lord is with thee. Blessed art thou among women, and blessed is the fruit of thy womb, Jesus.
0: Holy Mary, Mother of God, pray for us sinners now at the hour of death. Amen.

0: Is that it, or?
1: There's more.
0: Oh, perfect. For Lorenza, and for her entire family and those in need of prayer.
1: Hail Mary, full of grace, the Lord is with thee. Blessed art thou among women, and blessed is the fruit of thy womb, Jesus.
0: Holy Mary, Mother of God, pray for us sinners, now and at the hour of our death. Amen. For Josephina, for her and her sister's health and well-being.
1: Hail Mary, full of grace, the Lord is with thee. Blessed art thou among women, and blessed is the fruit of thy womb, Jesus.
0: Holy Mary, Mother of God, pray for us sinners now and at the hour of our death. Amen. Just as a reminder, at any time, feel free to call the number at the bottom of the screen, and we will pray for you live on the show. The next one is for Lupe, for healing of her neck and other physical pain, and for God to give her spiritual strength, as well as for the conversion of her children.
1: Hail Mary, full of grace, the Lord is with thee. Blessed art thou among women, and blessed is the fruit of thy womb, Jesus.
0: Holy Mary, Mother of God, pray for us sinners, now and at the hour of our death. Amen. For Anna, for help finding her a good job.
1: Hail Mary, full of grace, the Lord is with thee. Blessed art thou among women, and blessed is the fruit of thy womb, Jesus.
0: Holy Mary, Mother of God, pray for us sinners, now and at the hour of our death. Amen. For John, for his health, and for Carol, Ron, Tony, and Miss Tony.
1: Hail Mary, full of grace, the Lord is with thee. Blessed art thou among women, and blessed is the fruit of thy womb, Jesus.
0: Holy Mary, Mother of God, pray for us sinners, now and at the hour of our death. Amen. For Nancy, for healing from her lower back pain. For Mary, who has high blood pressure. And for Barbara, who is having shoulder surgery.
1: Hail Mary, full of grace, the Lord is with thee. Blessed art thou among women, and blessed is the fruit of thy womb, Jesus.
0: Holy Mary, Mother of God, pray for us sinners, now and at the hour of our death. Amen. For Joe, for blessings on his birthday. Happy birthday, Joe. And for his sons, Jacob and Fabian.
1: Hail Mary, full of grace, the Lord is with thee. Blessed art thou among women, and blessed is the fruit of thy womb, Jesus.
0: Holy Mary, Mother of God, pray for us sinners, now and at the hour of our death. Amen. For Maria, for healing of her feet and other problems as a result of her diabetes.
1: Hail Mary, full of grace, the Lord is with thee. Blessed art thou among women, and blessed is the fruit of thy womb, Jesus.
0: Holy Mary, Mother of God, pray for us sinners, now and at the hour of our death. Amen. For Patrick, for help with boredom, loneliness, and confusion, and healing from physical injuries.
1: Hail Mary, full of grace, the Lord is with thee. Blessed art thou among women, and blessed is the fruit of thy womb, Jesus.
0: Holy Mary, Mother of God, pray for us sinners, now and at the hour of our death. Amen. For James, for healing and for financial help.
1: Hail Mary, full of grace, the Lord is with thee. Blessed art thou among women, and blessed is the fruit of thy womb, Jesus.
0: Holy Mary, Mother of God, pray for us sinners, now and at the hour of our death. Amen. For Michelle, for the mending of the relationship between herself and her family.
1: Hail Mary, full of grace, the Lord is with thee. Blessed art thou among women, and blessed is the fruit of thy womb, Jesus.
0: Holy Mary, Mother of God, pray for us sinners, now and at the hour of our death. Amen. For Anna, for the health of her son, and her grandson.
1: Hail Mary, full of grace, the Lord is with thee. Blessed art thou among women, and blessed is the fruit of thy womb, Jesus.
0: Holy Mary, Mother of God, pray for us sinners, now and at the hour of our death. Amen. For Shirley, for a successful surgery and a quick recovery, and for God to give her hope during a difficult time.
1: Hail Mary, full of grace, the Lord is with thee. Blessed art thou among women, and blessed is the fruit of thy womb, Jesus.
0: Holy Mary, Mother of God, pray for us sinners, now and at the hour of our death. Amen. For Albert, for his cousin, and for his uncle.
1: Hail Mary, full of grace, the Lord is with thee. Blessed art thou among women, and blessed is the fruit of thy womb, Jesus.
0: Holy Mary, Mother of God, pray for us sinners, now and at the hour of our death. Amen. For Joe, for God to strengthen his faith and perseverance, and for the conversion of his son.
1: Hail Mary, full of grace, the Lord is with thee. Blessed art thou among women, and blessed is the fruit of thy womb, Jesus.
0: Holy Mary, Mother of God, pray for us sinners, now and at the hour of our death. Amen. And that is it for the prayer cards. We ask you, Lord, and Mary, to take all of these intentions and to be with all of these people, and answer all of these prayers according to your will. Amen. In the name of the Father, and of the Son, and of the Holy Spirit. Amen. Now, that is it for this episode of Chain of Love. Thank you so much for watching, and stay tuned for the next episode. And God bless you and all of your families. So we'll see you next time on Chain of Love.

Dear children, I am listening to your cries and prayers, and I'm interceding for you before my son Jesus, who is the way, the truth, and the life. Return, little children, to prayer and open your hearts in this time of grace and set out on the way of conversion. Your life is passing, and without God does not have meaning. This is why I am with you, to lead you towards holiness of life. So that each of you may discover the joy of living. I love you all, little children. And I'm blessing you with my motherly blessing. Thank you for having responded to my call.

Dear Maria Vision, have a blessed day. Thank you for letting me be part of the family. I love watching and praying with all of you. Keep up the blessed work for Mary and the Lord Jesus Christ. With love, Jane.

0: All right, so then the next speaker is Julie Ensler. And I think about St. Elizabeth of the Trinity. One of her charisms, I think, is introducing us to other friends, introducing us to saints or mystics we would have never found ourselves, or bringing us into a first encounter with them. For instance, I think I first read St. Elizabeth of the Trinity, well, I know I did, in college, and I come across a quote from Angela of Foligno. Who is that? Angela Foligno. And then that gets me reading Angela Foligno. And then I find her volume in the Paulus Press, Classics of Western Spirituality. I'm reading somewhere else, John Roosbrook. Who is that? And then I read his volume in the Classics of Western Spirituality. So I think it's a great charism of St. Elizabeth to introduce us to other friends, other saints, other mystics we might not know otherwise. And I think Julie has a similar charism. Like, there are many people in this room that I wouldn't know apart from Julie. You know, there was that amazing Elizabeth of the Trinity conference 2017 or 2018, where a lot of you all came together, gathered around the Lord and St. Elizabeth. And so she kind of started to introduce me to people in that group. And just all these different circumstances, from meeting these people at a healing mass to meeting, so to her being in a bar with Teresa McReynolds and them calling me and we're talking. And then just a few months later, COVID hits. And then Teresa McReynolds then starts to come to Cincinnati to Our Lady of the Holy Spirit Center. And so, you know, that was through your connection as well. So just amazing things, kingdom connections, my connection with Anthony Lillis as well. Through Julie, they were at the Angelicum together. We wrote this book together, the three of us, waiting for publication, but it'll come, Sophia Press. And so she too has this charism, I think, of like linking us together. Other people hungry for prayer. We first met, I was maybe half a year out of the Charter House, and then I helped with some Lenten reflections at the John Paul II Cultural Center in Washington, D.C. And they wanted just a short title for my talks. So my first talk was Blood. And can you guess what my second talk was called? Fire, exactly. And who were these talks about? Catherine of Siena. And so Julie sees these titles, Blood, Fire, and she's like, oh yeah, I want to hear these. So that was our first meeting together, and it's been a great friendship ever since. So I'm happy to welcome Julie Ensler here to St. Joseph's Seminary, Dunwoody, and then here to the pulpit. Thank you.
1: It's true what he said about blood and fire. I said, who is this priest? I have to go hear these talks. It's such a joy to be here, and I have to say, I'm going to kind of exchange the favor. Father Ignatius said, oh, do you want to speak? I'm going to try and have this symposium. And I said, sure, who's speaking? He said, I don't know yet.

0: I said, okay. And then I got the list of, you know, more than half the speakers are people that I would say, this is a spiritual father of mine. So then I felt a little bit intimidated, but I should have known, because Father Ignatius also has a gift of attracting people who are deeply in love with the Lord. And so it's really a great joy to be here. Thank you. I'm sure everyone is grateful to you for the work. And then, you know, I thought the big thing for me was going to be speaking with all these spiritual fathers of mine. And then I started meeting all of you, and it's very humbling to encounter, St. Teresa of Avila talks about the gift of tears, and I was like, I don't have that gift. But the last 2 days I've been crying, so just bear with me. If I'm crying, I'm fine. To meet these holy souls, which are you, and to encounter your love for God, your willingness to let him love you. So thank you very much. And then I decided, okay, well, I missed Sister Armel's presentation because I had to touch up my talk, but I was grateful that Bishop Barres mentioned a few times the need for the feminine genius. I thought he paved the way well for me to get up and speak, and I heard that Sister Armel's reflection was beautiful, so I don't see her, but thank you, Sister. So today I'd like to share some of what St. Elizabeth of the Trinity proposes for contemplative souls, particularly contemplative souls in the world, although we do have some contemplative souls who live behind the cloister walls or behind the grill, so, or in a consecrated way, the contemplative vocation. But I'll mostly take my reflections from Heaven and Faith, which was written, and I'll explain, but for contemplatives in the world. So how about if we just take a moment to make ourselves present to the Lord present, and then we can pray glory be together. In the name of the Father, and the Son, and the Holy Spirit. Amen. Glory be to the Father, and to the Son, and to the Holy Spirit, as it was in the beginning, is now, and ever shall be, world without end. Amen. St. Elizabeth of the Trinity,
1: pray for us.
0: In the name of the Father, and the Son, and the Holy Spirit. Amen. Okay, if you've been a student of mine, you know this little bit, but I'd like all of you to just take a moment. If you're taking notes, you can write it down. If you're not taking notes, make a mental note. Two or three crosses or sufferings that you have right now in your life. It can be small things or big things, you know, relationships, situations, a sin that you're battling, or a wound that you have that needs healing, some attachment or sensitivity that causes you suffering, and then we'll come back to this later. You don't have to tell anybody, it's just for you. Last night in his talk on solitude and communio in St. Elizabeth, Father Ignatius spoke about the contemplative revolution as part of the current Eucharistic revival. And today I would like to use some of St. Elizabeth's insights about how to live as a praise of glory to propose some basic practices that we can consider for deepening our own contemplative revolution, our own contemplative Eucharistic lives. St. Elizabeth understood her own spirituality in terms of the life of a praise to glory. She felt that God gave her that name, Praise of Glory. She read it at Christmas time, 1904, in Ephesians 1. In him we have obtained an inheritance, having been predestined according to the purpose of him who works all things according to the counsel of his will, so that we who were the first to hope in Christ might be the praise of his glory. She understood that name in the Old Testament sense of a name, that her name was the expression of a particular mission.